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1: In the name of the Father, and of the Son, and of the Holy Ghost, Amen. As we have just celebrated recently the Feast of the Sacred Heart of Jesus, I was asked if I wanted to offer one of the Masses today for the Sacred Heart of Jesus, but I declined. Nonetheless, we will preach on the Sacred Heart of Jesus. So the Sacred Heart, the apparitions of Saint Margaret Mary of our Lord Jesus Christ. Christ appeared to her many times. Saint Margaret Mary, her lifespan 1647 to 1690, so she didn't live very long, 50, 53 years. But Christ did appear to her many times, and what she was actually known for, as far as her sanctity goes, was her love for the Holy Eucharist. She would often spend a lot of time in front of the Blessed Sacrament in adoration, and it was in front of the Blessed Sacrament that Christ appeared to her, and then he showed his heart to her. That's the most famous apparition of the Sacred Heart of Jesus to Margaret Mary, where he actually pulls back his side, similar to something, you know, Thomas would have experienced after the resurrection, where he was able to put his hand in the side of our Lord. But Jesus reveals to her, he opens up his side to her, and she sees his heart with love for men. And when he appeared to her, he complained to her that people don't love him. He has this unbounded love for mankind, and there's no return of love. People do not love back. And so the idea was that, Margaret Mary, I want you to start seeking from the church the approval of this feast of the Sacred Heart of Jesus. And the idea is that I want people to see my heart as a mark of love, and I want them to also make reparation for all of the sins, interestingly, that have been committed against the Holy Eucharist. So there's a strong connection with the Holy Eucharist and then also the Sacred Heart. So to offer expiation and to offer satisfaction for the insults offered to him by sinners in the sacrament of love, which is the Holy Eucharist. Baptism, the sacrament of faith. The Eucharist is known as the sacrament of love. So they should be expiated by worthy satisfaction. So that was kind of the push during the life of St. Margaret Mary. She was trying to get the hierarchy to approve of this feast. Another main player, so to speak, with regard to the Sacred Heart of Jesus was St. John Eudes. In fact, he's the one who wrote the liturgies for the Sacred Heart of Jesus and also the Immaculate Heart of Mary. And his life, similar, he died about 10 years before St. Margaret Mary. Was born a lot earlier than her, though he was born in 1601. So he lived 70 so years, 80 years almost. St. Margaret Mary died in 1690. A lot of times we think there's a connection with the feast day that we have. Do you know when the feast was approved by the Pope? 1765. That means it took 75 years or so for that feast to be approved by the church. And during the life of St. Margaret Mary, she met with a lot of opposition. You're thinking, well, she was a saint, and she was holy, and everybody knew it, and of course they're going to listen to what she says, and the Sacred Heart of Jesus is appearing to her, and she's got the support of some spiritual directors or confessors, and everything is all grand. Normally, when a woman says, Jesus appeared to me, we think she's nuts. That's just the bottom line. That's the immediate reaction. That's the go-to most of the time. So she met a lot of opposition. In fact, her life could be considered a lifetime struggle to get people to understand what it is that Jesus wants of mankind. So Clement the 13th, he approved the feast and the mass and the office. That was in 1765. And then the reason why I mentioned this little bit of history about the feast is because there's always a context that goes along with making a feast day. The church has something in mind. What does the church have in mind here with this particular feast day? I think it has something to do with the charity. Jesus also appeared to St. Gertrude and complained of similar things. And St. Gertrude had many different apparitions of the Sacred Heart of Jesus, much like St. Bridget, like St. Margaret Mary also. In one of the apparitions, she was able to ask St. John why when he rested on the breast of Jesus at the Last Supper and felt the beating heart of Christ, why he wasn't able to kind of open up this theology on the heart of Jesus within his gospel. And the answer that St. John gave was, the devotion to the Sacred Heart is reserved for that time in the history of the church when the charity of men will grow cold. So, in the mind of Clement the 13th in 1765, which is kind of the Renaissance, it's kind of, you think of this period in the history of the world, which is becoming increasingly sensual, then you're going to have that loss of charity. So for him, the proclamation of this feast and to draw our attention to the Sacred Heart of Jesus, he looked at it as a remedy. It's something that he can do from his authority to institute a solution to a problem. And the church often does that. The popes often do that. You think of, okay, this is in 1765. Pius IX, and we'll mention him, he's the one who extended this feast to the universal church, the Feast of the Sacred Heart. But Pius IX, he also proclaimed the dogma of the Immaculate Conception. What was going on in the church at the time? Well, you have the rise of liberalism. Liberalism was huge. And two of the main aspects of liberalism are rationalism and naturalism. So he's going to pronounce as a dogma of the faith that all men are actually born in sin against the innate born with goodness. And that there's only been one exception exempted from being born in sin. So it's an acknowledgement of the sinful conception, so to speak, of all mankind in the face of liberalism, which is saying all men are good. We are born in iniquity, conceived in iniquities and born in sin, says the psalm. So it was an anti-liberal solution that he provided for the church. You think, for example, the Assumption of the Blessed Virgin Mary. Why was that pronounced by the church? Oh, it's because all Catholics just love Mary, and we want to take the opportunity to say something nice about her again. Well, communism is ravaging the church, and communism says that there is no God and there is no divine end. By the church saying, no, Mary is assumed body and soul into heaven, it is teaching all mankind what is their destiny. And it's a punch to communism as hard as possible. That's the reason why the church did it, what was on his mind. So the charity of men. Leo XIII, at the turn of the century, he consecrated the whole human race to the Sacred Heart. It was carried out in all of the churches of the Catholic world. That was in 1900. Leo XIII died in 1903. 1900. Garcia Moreno in Ecuador, first Catholic statesman, probably the greatest Catholic president of modern-day democracies or republics, we would say. He consecrated Ecuador to the Sacred Heart of Jesus in 1874. That was before Leo XIII consecrated the entire world. And yeah, there's plenty of things that the saints say about, you know, the value of these consecrations to the Sacred Heart of Jesus, consecration of nations. When Leo XIII did that, it brought about a great increase in devotion to the Sacred Heart. Also, there's devotion for the nations. So there were, when Leo XIII did this act, there were other nations that did it particularly for them. And then also the families dedicating them to the sacred themselves to the Sacred Heart of Jesus. We can think of Father Matteo. Father Matteo went to see Pius X. Pius X, Pope from 1903 to 1914. He went to see Pius X about this apostolate of the enthronement of the Sacred Heart of Jesus in the homes. And Pius X, when he heard Father Matteo, you know, give the rundown on what this apostolate's all about, he said to him, I not only approve of what you're doing, I command you to go and do this, to bring this devotion to the Sacred Heart of Jesus in the home. And, you know, there was a surge of Catholicism in the 20s and 30s and 40s, and it's probably to a large amount due to the work of Father Matteo on the Sacred Heart. It's, you try to imagine how many vocations came from Father Matteo's work. It can be quite remarkable. Pius XI, he raised the feast still further, giving it an octave. It's something that we don't celebrate anymore with the 1962 Missal. A lot of the octaves were done away. And the reason, I think some people will say, well, the reason why the octaves were done away is because the church was becoming more, liberal. That's not the case.

running into the octave of Holy Trinity, running into the octave of Pentecost, running into the octave of the Sacred Heart, running into the octave of John the Baptist coming up, running into the octave of Saints Peter and Paul coming up, then you realize the priest is saying the same breviary for 30 days nonstop, except the readings. So it meant to simplify and make, kind of go back to the priest being able to cover all 150 psalms on a weekly basis. So it wasn't stupidity to do away with some of the octaves, but nor was it stupidity to institute those octaves, because it was meant to draw people's attention to the importance of the feast. So the Sacred Heart of Jesus, what is this devotion? It's an adoration and a worship of the heart of Jesus. Very simple. I think sometimes people think, no, it's just a metaphor, or it's just something spiritual, it's symbolic. That's not the case with the devotion to the Sacred Heart of Jesus. The Sacred Heart, the heart of the body, is part of the humanity of Jesus Christ. And this devotion, we do focus on the adoration of the humanity of Jesus Christ. Think about that for a second. The adoration of the humanity. Are we adoring the creature? Not insofar as it is a creature, but in the sense that it is united to the divine nature in one person. That means all of the actions of the humanity of Jesus Christ are the actions of the God-man. And that means that we can adore and worship the humanity of Jesus Christ. And it's always important to reflect on the value of the humanity of Jesus Christ. What do you think the sacraments are? The sacraments are the way that Jesus gave his church to touch his humanity, and through the humanity to receive the divine, because the humanity is the channel for the divine. All of the sacraments put the recipient in a connection with the humanity of Jesus Christ, and through that humanity comes grace from God. The value of Christ's humanity. And we do adore the humanity of Jesus Christ. Now, this devotion to the Sacred Heart of Jesus is a particular focus to the heart as it is opened, so to speak, on the cross, with the lance piercing the side of Jesus, and out comes the blood and water, but then also the revelation of his heart for specifically showing his love for mankind in a time in which he goes unloved. And obviously the heart is also a symbol of love. We're very familiar with that. Jesus intends that the focus and adoration of his heart, the contemplation of his love, that it would stir within our hearts and within our soul a stronger love to return love for love. That's the whole point of the devotion to the Sacred Heart. So yes, it is the adoration of the physical heart within the breast of Jesus, but it is also the acknowledgement of what that stands for, what that means for all of us. As we said, there's a connection with expiation and satisfaction. And that's a very important point to consider. Expiation and satisfaction. What does that mean, first of all, expiation and satisfaction? It means that we try to do something to make up for evil. You think recently, for example, in I think it was in Los Angeles, you have the how many kids are in the crowd here? Let's just say the very impious and completely immoral men dressed up as nuns outside Dodger Stadium or something like that, mocking the church with the whole LGBTQ plus TDLYN, or whatever they call themselves. And so there was an organized procession by the church in order to make an act of reparation. They want to do something. They're going to really afflict themselves. They're going to get

0: together and pray in order that Jesus not strike down and not punish for this terrible sin committed against humanity, committed against our human nature. It's a sin that cries to heaven for vengeance. So that's an act of expiation. It's an act of satisfaction. And it's linked with the sufferings of Jesus Christ. Why do we do this? Why do we make these acts of satisfaction? Because we are trying to align ourselves with the work of Christ that makes expiation and satisfaction. We do it in ourselves. And when we are united with Christ, it becomes the opportunity for Him to keep offering expiation through our humanity. We have to understand, you know, for example, penances that we do, mortifications and fastings and abstinences that we have, all of the things that the church has to bring us to a penitential spirit. When we are united with Christ in our baptism, with sanctifying grace, incorporated in one body for Him, He wants our body and soul, our humanity, to be a channel for which He can continue to offer expiation and reparation for the sins that offend God, using His humanity by uniting ours to His, and then it comes right through ours. That's the value of expiation and satisfaction. So we see Jesus, his side is pierced, his heart is revealed, but this is in the act of suffering. It's in the crucifixion that this happens. And that's why always when we do these things, these penances, there is some self-affliction. It's to unite ourselves to Jesus in that moment, offering our humanity to Him that He may continue to satisfy through our humanity. It's like, here, Jesus, take my body. It's another body by which You may be crucified in. So that's the understanding of satisfaction, and that's linked to this devotion to the Sacred Heart of Jesus, and it's also linked to the Holy Eucharist. As St. Margaret Mary, a burning love for Jesus in the Holy Eucharist, and it was always in connection when He revealed His Sacred Heart to her, and when He appeared to her so many times, the idea was of making expiation for the sins, the blasphemies, or these outrages, sacrileges, and things like that against the sacrament of the Eucharist. So there's a connection between the Holy Eucharist and the Sacred Heart of Jesus, which is why this feast day is within the octave of Corpus Christi. And interestingly enough, this Thursday, if you have one of those older missals with masses for different places, you can find a Mass called the Eucharistic Heart of Jesus for this Thursday, upcoming Thursday. So the spirit of expiation, the spirit of satisfaction in front of the Blessed Sacrament to make atonement for these offenses that are committed against Jesus and to restore the love that is due to our Lord Jesus Christ and to make use of His love for us by giving it to others. It really goes along well with the motto of Pius X to really reestablish. Let us reinstitute everything and reestablish everything in this love of Jesus. To restore, to reinstitute, to reestablish everything on Christ. Let us lay this new foundation on Christ Jesus, putting all of our attention, making every move that we have go to His glory and to His honor. So we should have a great love for the Sacred Heart of Jesus. Let us pray during the Mass that we do return our love for His love, and that we also be willing to offer our humanity to Him so as to make expiation and satisfaction for these outrages, and they are so numerous today, the outrages that are committed against our Lord Jesus Christ, and against His love. In the name of the Father, and of the Son, and of the Holy Ghost. Amen.
1: It is the 10th Sunday after Pentecost. The second collection today is for our church capital campaign. I do thank all of you for your continued support. We have over $800,000 to purchase or to eventually build a church. Hopefully you know that 800,000 is much more than we need to purchase, but 800,000 is nothing even to dream about building. So we have a great discrepancy, but I will update you as I can. I did meet with Bishop Lucia about a week ago with my just continual visitation with him, and there's nothing to be purchased right now. We are going to look at, again, some temporary options, but our goal is still to purchase within the diocese. It is Holy Name Sunday, for the Holy Name Men to receive together Holy Communion and to recite the pledge after Mass. Do you know that there was an adult catechism before this Mass? So again, a reminder to all of you, the twice-a-week adult catechism. That is why I was late to confessions. I apologize. And I'm the only priest here today, so I will try to offer confessions after this Mass directly if you want to go to the chapel for that. Also, tomorrow has a special schedule. And I have noticed in my absence the last couple weeks that the bulletin has not been reviewed too much. So again, the bulletin is for your review, but just on the Mass times, people are sometimes coming to a Mass that doesn't exist because of the differences. Please review, but tomorrow is a Sunday, and the following day is a Tuesday. But remember to treat tomorrow like a Sunday, not only by coming to Mass, but no buying and selling unnecessarily, no working unnecessarily. Hopefully you know these principles, but a reminder to you, there is a 7 p.m. Mass, which is going to have afterward a procession for the Blessed Virgin Mary. So it's a new custom that we're going to try to revive, but if you go to that Mass, do note that, as well as if you prepared yourself for consecration to Our Lady, that will be done at each Mass, so you don't have to go to the 10 o'clock, but each Mass will have that available to you. If you've done your 33-day preparation, or if you're just renewing it for a devotion. Also on this Friday, August 19th, is the Fatima devotions. Hopefully all of you know it's not a mistake for not August 13th. All the other months is the 13th of the month, the Fatima apparition. But the children were imprisoned on August 13th. So God had Our Lady appear to them on the 19th when they were outside. That is going to be on this Friday. Please try to attend if you can. Also, we have today the parish picnic. Hopefully you all plan to attend. If not, make reparation at your house by maybe saying a little prayer for those who go. But it is an annual event to truly team build. I do test you during the year and ask if you know so-and-so, a new parishioner. And I ask you some old parishioner names, and you still fail. So these are opportunities to bond. I know it's not for everyone. Some of you have other obligations. There is no sin involved if you don't go. But an encouragement. I was just up in Nicholville for their parish picnic yesterday. Some of you were there as well. Beautiful event. Great day. But the great thing that was there is the spirit of joy and the support of each other. And we do that. The bulletin has the details, skinny atlas from 2 to 8, if you can attend there. This year, I'm actually giving spiritual direction and maybe even a marriage conference to all these things during that time. I'll try to use it well. Very unique parish picnic. Please pray for the academy. We are asking the staff to come back on Tuesday to prepare for the academic year. The students will come back as of the 24th, and then the 26th, and then the 29th. The gradual increase of students through the boarding house. Please pray for a great year, and parents, prepare as needed. And do try to think about the catechism for your children. We have a First Communion and a Confirmation catechism for Sunday starting in October. If you have children to receive those sacraments and you're not in the academy, please sign up as soon as you can. For today's Mass, the epistle is taken from 1 Corinthians chapter 12. Brethren, you know that when you were heathens, you went to dumb idols according as you were led. Wherefore, I give you to understand that no man speaking by the Spirit of God says anathema to Jesus, and no man can say the Lord Jesus, but by the Holy Ghost. Now there are diversities of graces, but the same Spirit. And there are diversities of ministries, but the same Lord. And there are diversities of operation, but the same God who works all in all. And the manifestation of the Spirit is given to every man unto profit. To one indeed, by the Spirit is given the word of wisdom, to another the word of knowledge according to the same Spirit, to another the grace of healing in the one Spirit, to another the working of miracles, to another prophecy, to another discerning of spirits, to another diverse kinds of tongues, to another the interpretation of speeches. But all these things one and the same Spirit works, dividing to every one according as he will. The gospel is taken from St. Luke chapter 18. At that time, Jesus spoke this parable to some who trusted in themselves as just and despised others. Two men went into the temple to pray, the one a Pharisee, the one a publican. The Pharisee standing prayed thus within himself, O God, I give thee thanks that I am not as the rest of men, extortioners, unjust, adulterers, as also is this publican. I give tithes of all that I possess. I fast twice a week. And the publican, standing afar off, would not so much as lift up his eyes towards heaven, but struck his breast, saying, O God, be merciful to me, a sinner. I say to you, this man went down to his house justified rather than the other, because everyone that exalts himself shall be humbled, and he that humbles himself shall be exalted. Thus are the words of the Holy Gospel. In the name of the Father, and of the Son, and of the Holy Ghost, amen. Today, the Catechism of the Council of Trent requires us to contemplate on the epistle and gospel in a dogmatic and a moral sense. We will see the dogmatic part reflecting on the sacraments coming from the epistle of today's Mass. We also will look at the moral aspect coming from the gospel, the publican and Pharisee, and how we want to attend the sacraments. We will dive into this, hopefully polishing our catechism, those who are Catholic here today, and non-Catholics to be inspired and encouraged to enter the Church of our Lord. But we have to reflect that at times we forget these are old things we must know. But we have to continually polish our understanding, go back to these principles. One is dogmatic. It is a requirement of faith. If we do not believe this aspect on the sacraments, we are not Catholic. It's that simple. It's that great. And what we want to think of today is the beauty of doctrine. The sacraments, they are diversities of graces. We have seven. We know that. We hopefully know what a sacrament is and why it's there. A sacrament is an outward sign instituted by Christ to give grace. It is that aqueduct. It is that channel. It is that conduit from God to our soul. We can put obstacles. We can even test it. You know, children who know that there's water coming down the stream and they try to pile rock upon rock upon rock, and if the water comes through, because not every rock is fused together, they try to find toothpaste or whatever they can to plug the holes. They try it. That's what we do, children of God, at times. That flood from God to our soul is there. A sacrament gives grace in and of itself if we receive it. But at times we put up obstacles. If we are outside the church, we do not get grace. If we are inside the church but dead to grace by mortal sin, we cannot receive that grace. Or if we are a good Catholic and don't receive the sacraments often, we don't turn on that nozzle for the flood to come. The graces are there. God gives gratuitously to us. It is a matter of faith. If we've ever questioned this, don't be fearing. But let's go back to the catechism. This is how great God is. He has set up a church to allow each and every one of us to get to heaven. It's not rocket science. If it were, we have a problem. Because we're not those rocket scientists. But God has given this to us for a purpose. He wants us to go to the sacraments. Once we're baptized, we have access to the other sacraments, but we have to be baptized. Once we receive that first Holy Communion, why would we not receive as many communions as possible? Question yourself. It is God every day. Confession is a tough one. We'll talk about that later. But if you knew that it wasn't there just to take away sin, it's not just a washing machine. It is an actual giving of God's grace to increase that spiritual life. You should have a totally different idea of confession when you realize it is one of the seven sacraments. Marriage. Not everyone can get married. Not everyone was supposed to get married. But after this sermon, hopefully all of us wish we were married, as in to receive that sacrament of marriage. Poor people who marry outside the church, who don't marry in the Catholic Church, they do not have the grace of matrimony. Matrimony is tough. And without grace, it's abysmal. It's difficult. And so grace of marriage is beautiful. The holy orders, it gives a special grace. Confirmation, you want to receive that grace, and so on. And lastly, before going on, it's something to be mentioned. It's a question of faith. The last rites, extreme unction. Too many people have failed the test. They're scared to death to have a priest visit their deathbed. Don't send a priest. And sometimes we fall to it. I'm not going to call a priest till the last moment. I don't want to scare grandma. We've forgotten the purpose of the sacrament. It is there to give that soul a strength to deal with the temptations on their deathbed, to possibly miraculously heal them. It has happened. That sick person, after extreme unction, gets up and does things. Doesn't happen often. God doesn't work through miracles that way always. But let us have that faith that one of the seven sacraments is not meant for when they're unconscious, they're about to die. It's when you have any internal sickness that could be in danger of death. Let us have a greater desire for these sacraments and know that they are the diversity of graces. For some, for this, for marriage, for priests, but confession and communion, they're for all of us. And then we want to now go to the moral aspect, that publican and Pharisee. Unfortunately, many times we are the Pharisee. We fast twice a week. We're not like the people in the world. We're not extortioners, adulterers. But yet, if we have that spirit that we're not like the rest of men, we are a Pharisee. That's very unfortunate. We're proud. We don't think we need things. We at times don't think we need God. There should be a lightning bolt that comes right down. Just to even imagine that. But it happens. And therefore, this moral aspect is we need to partake in the sacraments more to be that publican who says, oh God, have mercy upon me, a sinner. I've got to go to confession. I need that grace. And also, I need to go to communion. I need God. If you've ever contemplated how in the world we got here, the mess we're in today in the church, in the world, or how in any imaginable way we can get out of this crisis, if you ever stopped and thought, which you ought to do, you go back to this question of why people are not more publicans and no longer Pharisees. We are part of those who are not like the world, thank God, but don't have that pharisaical spirit. I'll go to confession once in a while. Ought to go to communion when it's convenient. It's not the Spirit of God. Not that you can always go to Mass. Not that you always can go to confession like before Mass. Some of you wanted to and you weren't able to. God sees the effort, the desire. To put it in perspective, religious. The closer they get to God, and hopefully religious are closer to God, should be. They go to the sacraments either daily or at least weekly, confession every 2 weeks at least. Are you going to say, they're a publican, and you're the Pharisee? Well, no, they're closer to God. They're giving them lives, their lives to God. They're very generous. But why are they receiving the sacraments more often? I thought it was just when we want to or need to, or they're holier than me, so they should. Flip the table. If they, who are closer to God, receive the sacraments very often, a fortiori, in Latin it means so much more so, a stronger argument, that we need to receive them very frequently. You don't have to go to Mass every day. You don't have to receive communion as every day. But you should try to receive once a week. If you can go to Mass often, go to Mass. Go to confession when it's available. There's confessions daily here. Daily. So we should have no excuse. Ask the priest when you need, if you can't get on the times that it's available. But that desire has to be there, because we want to gain strength to increase our grace, so to be ready for the temptations. This world is not that difficult compared to what it could be. We're not in a third world country. We do have electricity, cold water when we want, hot when we want it, plumbing. We have those things. The world is not that bad. But we need to increase our grace so to be ready when things do go haywire. Someone just said on the news that they're very upset because Yahoo lost their contacts. Yahoo. It's a technological thing, and you have some things in the cloud, and they're lost. And the reporter said, yes, world, get with it. You have to have copies, even in technology. It will fail you. Let us embrace this idea. Sometimes we go right with the world and the conveniences. We have to store up ourselves what the church has granted. The church is granting us anytime the sacraments and the graces we need. Let us put this under the Blessed Virgin Mary. Her feast is tomorrow. Prepare today to celebrate tomorrow. You might not have been ready, but you've been now prepared. Today, make a plan to treat tomorrow like Sunday. The church is obliging us to celebrate. So you have to realize that there must be an importance to this. We have to set tomorrow aside. If you're going to consecrate yourself, that's something for Our Lady. Set a party. Have a birthday cake for her if you want. It's not her birthday, but have something for her. Do something for Our Lady. She will then protect you to make the right choices regarding the sacraments. And the more sacraments we receive, the more graces we will have. And then the less complaints we will make about the crisis we're in, because we will be with God here, which means we'll be with God after. In the name of the Father, and of the Son, and of the Holy
2: Spirit. Every time you look at the Sacred Heart, there is a grace coming from Him. It's infallible. You are in distress, you are in temptation, look at the Sacred Heart. Immediately, you will find consolation. You need some grace, more faith, more charity, more purity, more justice, I don't know, more prudence, suggestions, advice, look at the Sacred Heart. And immediately, you will receive the answer. So, mighty faithful, let's believe. Let's believe in the love of God.
3: In the name of the Father, and of the Son, and of the Holy Ghost, amen. Dear fathers, dear sisters, dear faithful, to those who court their own ruin, the message of the cross is but folly, says St. Paul. But to us who are on the way to salvation, it is the evidence of God's power. We preach Christ crucified. Fitting words, I think, for this time of year. We're sort of at a liturgical crossroads right now as we come into the middle of September. Yesterday being the feast of the Exaltation of the Cross. Today, if it weren't the Sunday, would be the feast of the Seven Sorrows of Our Lady. We read in our breviary, read recently Job and his trials. We have the Ember Days coming up this week, the monastic Lent, For the Benedictines, St. Benedict established the monastic Lent going from yesterday's feast all the way through to Easter. Shall we say the liturgy, the liturgical year, gets a bit more serious, especially to mirror what happens in nature around us, at least once we get out of the 90-degree weather. But as nature begins to die, so to speak, the liturgy mimics it. As the sap in the trees is brought back to the center of the tree, and the extremities of the trees die, and the leaves become blood red, and the wood of the trees represent the cross, so the liturgy does the same. It brings on a bit more of a serious tone, especially as we come into October with Christ the King, and we ask questions about the rights of Christ and the reign of Christ, especially his rights in the social order. It's sort of like an examination of conscience here as we come in these last 2 months of the liturgical year. It becomes a bit more serious, a bit more detachment. And in the process, especially as maybe even political things gear up again, we men sometimes act as though we created this world and that somehow God tried to put his foot in the door somewhere in the process, as though God and religion is just sort of a concoction of the human mind, something coming up from our subconscious, as the modernists say. But we have to establish the fact that our Lord Jesus Christ is prior to this universe, is prior to this world. He created it. And the whole created universe, the whole natural order is created for him. It's meant to go towards him. It belongs to him. He didn't create the natural order only for itself, but so that grace might build upon it, that a supernatural order might build upon the natural order that he created. The end of the universe is Jesus Christ. That's why he said to Pilate, "My kingdom is not of this world." Not that he doesn't want to reign in this world, but that it's not this world that gives me my power. You would have no power over me if it weren't given you from above. He created this world. The world is meant to be geared towards him. But he himself, our Lord himself, reestablished dominion over this created order by coming into it, by becoming a man. God made man. And as we well know, he sealed the deal by dying on the cross, by shedding his blood down to the last drop on the cross. And because he did that for us men, of course he has a, so to speak, monopoly on the economy of salvation. Of course he can claim, without being ashamed, that he alone saves men, and of course, by extension, his church. You imagine if you came and you died for the whole human race, and then other men, and men claimed that there are other prophets, other founders of religions who had the truth, you would be, of course, hurt by that. He has a monopoly on the economy of salvation. He was the only Messiah, the only founder of a religion to be prophesied, to be foreshadowed, to predict miracles and to perform miracles. And again, he gave his blood on the cross, separated from the earth, elevated from the earth, lifted up from the earth, showing that separation that's meant to happen for all of us. Detachment from the things of earth. Yes, he has a monopoly on the economy of salvation, just as Noah had a monopoly on saving all living beings at the time of the flood. There will be one fold and one shepherd. And so that means that no other religion has the means of salvation, no matter how kind the people who belong to that religion are, they do not have the means of salvation. they don't, by what they are, save souls. They might have some remnants of Christianity. They might have some trace remnants left over from what they've given up of the truth. But that doesn't mean that as a religion they save any souls. They don't. Only the church, because she is Christ extended in time, has the power, has the right to teach, to rule, and to sanctify. Only she has the sacraments. And so that means that Mohammed or any other false prophet leads souls into error. They hand souls a wrong roadmap, a roadmap that does not lead to eternal salvation. Martin Luther, with his errors, leads souls to hell. The gods of the Gentiles are devils, says St. Paul. And of course, it's an act of charity for us to try and tell souls these truths, to share the truth of the cross, which again frees souls from the slavery of this world because it lifts us up off of this earth. You see, you can be lifted away from the slavery of this world. Your non-religion or your lack of religion entraps you, enslaves you in this world as your only end. If that's the truth, and indeed it is, we have to realize that as Catholics, we will not always be understood, that there will be this contradiction that Simeon foretold that will happen, this contradiction between us and the world. Of course, if we have a monopoly on the means to salvation, well, nobody likes people with a monopoly in the business world or just in the game. How many times you want to take the board and fling the hotel pieces up when you've lost all of your property? Nobody likes someone with a monopoly if you fall outside of it. And that's why it behooves us as Catholics, because we possess this truth and these means, to make the faith appealing, to make it beautiful, to live the life of charity, a real life of charity, for those who do not possess it, so that they too may come to know that truth. They can see that to be a Catholic is indeed to be joyful, to be charitable. It's not to go down the road of the modernists. The whole problem with Vatican II and modernism is it got rid of the supernatural order. It tried to marry the church with the world. You can really sum up the whole crisis, modern crisis, in getting rid of the supernatural order. That's what it's all about. No, we just have to marry up with the world. We can keep our religion, but we have to marry with the world and show them that we're normal, quote unquote. And we also live in a very Protestant society where a false tolerance, being nice, is the most important thing. Living in a pluralistic society, we have to accept everyone's desire to do what they want, even if it goes against the natural law, even if it goes the truth of Christ's revealed religion. It's hard for us sometimes to assert the truth of our faith because we're so soaked in this Protestantism, in this pluralism. But again, we insist it's true charity to share the truth, to do it, as we say, fortiter in re, suaviter in modo. We're strong when it comes to the truth, but the way in which we do it has to be sweet. It has to be appealing. But the cross and the world will always be at enmity, will always be at odds. There is a contradiction there. But we can still make a distinction, too, and ask ourselves, well, does that mean that to be a Catholic, to belong to the cross of Christ, that is to be counterculture? If by culture we mean civilization, then absolutely not, because it's only the faith, it's only the Catholic religion that has created civilization. In that sense, absolutely not belonging to the cross is not counterculture, because it creates civilization. If by counterculture we mean against sort of the prevalent norms of the day, well, again, even in essence, it doesn't have to be that way. In the 16th century, the early 16th century before Protestantism, all of Europe was Catholic. Every single country in civilized Europe was Catholic. Yeah, you had some heretics here and there, the Albigensians and the Waldensians and a few, the Greek schismatics. Yes, you had some who were outside the fold. But as states, as countries, Europe was Catholic. It doesn't have to be that way. But there's no doubt, and this we assert with all of our heart, that the cross is counter to the spirit of the world. It's counter to anything that is inimical to the spirit of Christ, to anything that we could say is anti-Christ. Maybe we can even just refer to today's epistle. St. Paul, writing to the Galatians, mentions a lot of the qualities of this spirit that is anti-Christ. Uncleanness, licentiousness, idolatry, parties, drunkenness, murders, carousings, and such like, etc. Yes, the spirit of the cross is opposed to this spirit which is anti-Christ. Anything that is against Christ. And we can't kid ourselves. We ourselves are tainted from time to time, or maybe even habitually, with this spirit that is anti-Christ, to this spirit that is inimical to the cross of Christ. You know, when you congratulate someone who is trying to contract an invalid marriage, or you go to it, that is anti-Christ. That is against the truth of Christ. It's not a valid marriage. There's nothing to celebrate. There's no party to be had afterwards either, because there is no marriage. That is anti-Christ. Or to listen to music or other forms of entertainment that promote a spirit of vulgarity or impurity is anti-Christ. It's the same anti-Christ spirit that killed the martyrs, that put the martyrs to death. Power and wealth and luxury. It's the same spirit that led Saul to persecute the Christians. "Saul, Saul, why do you persecute me?" said our Lord, as he persecuted the Christians. And insofar as that spirit of Antichrist is in us, we're no different than a Nero or a Diocletian. Even in the days when the cross of Christ was universally accepted, maybe in the Middle Ages, for example, there was still a need for a man to put himself in a habit of rags and walk through the city, as St. Francis of Assisi did, to preach, as he said, with Brother Leo, "Let's go preaching." And they walked in their rags and their ragged habits through the city, preaching the gospel of poverty. Yes, there is even a need in the Middle Ages, in these idealized Middle Ages, to preach the gospel of the cross. At the end of the day, dear faithful, there are two standards. There's the standard of Christ and there's the standard of the devil. We know that well from our Ignatian exercises. And we belong either to one or to the other. Spiritually, of course, if we're in the state of sin, there's no doubt we belong under the standard of the devil. Or just simply by our habits, we are promoting one of the standards, one or the other, by the words we speak, by our way of thinking, by the company, you know, that we surround ourselves with. We belong to one or the other, and we have to choose. Of course we want Christ to reign in society. Of course we want the laws of states and governments to protect the gospel, to protect Christians, to protect the natural law. But even if the laws of a state were to be completely repugnant to the ecclesiastical or the natural law, it wouldn't be any different than when they put Christ to death on the cross. No different than the author of life being crucified. It's just happening to his mystical body. We shouldn't be surprised that that day might happen. If it happened to Christ, the world hates you, it hated me first. And we don't fear, because our standard means that we're not locked up as prisoners of this world. Our standard means that we're not a slave. And that's why St. Paul insisted, "Woe to me if I preach not the gospel, if I don't preach Christ crucified. If a man preach to you any gospel other than that which has been preached, let him be anathema. Woe to us if we don't. If we try to make it sound like the road to heaven is sweet and smooth." And just as the people told our Lord, "Come down from the cross and then we'll believe," they'll say it to his mystical body too. "Come down from the cross and then we'll believe. Stop acting like you live for some supernatural order. Live for this world like the rest of us, and then we'll believe. Then you'll be normal." We need the cross of Christ, dear faithful, in our hearts. We need the cross of Christ in our flesh. We have the Ember Days this week. We can do some penance and reestablish the cross of Christ there in our flesh. But let's make sure, above all, that it's in our hearts, in our minds, in our souls. Let's make sure that we boldly make the sign of the cross, not only in private, but especially in public, because it's our standard. It is our standard. It is a sign of hope. And the greater our hope, the greater we'll make a proper sign of the cross, and not the fly swatting, not that thing. A proper sign of the cross. It's a sign of hope. And the greater our hope, the greater the sign of the cross will make. I'll leave you with these words of our dear founder, Archbishop Lefebvre. "The cross is our hope. Yes, the cross is our hope. Why? Because the cross of Jesus Christ leads to the resurrection and eternal life. Because the cross contains everything our Lord came to teach us. He came to tell us that true life is not here below. True life is in eternity. Amen. In the name of the Father, and of the Son, and of the Holy Ghost. Amen."
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Litany of the Sacred Heart of Jesus. Lord, have mercy on us. Christ, have mercy on us. Lord, have mercy on us. Christ, hear us. Christ, graciously hear us. God, the Father of heaven, have mercy on us. God, the Son, Redeemer of the world, have mercy on us. God, the Holy Ghost, have mercy on us. Holy Trinity, one God, have mercy on us. Heart of Jesus, Son of the Eternal Father, have mercy on us. Heart of Jesus, formed by the Holy Ghost in the womb of the Virgin Mother, have mercy on us. Heart of Jesus, substantially united to the Word of God, have mercy on us. Heart of Jesus of infinite majesty, have mercy on us. Heart of Jesus, sacred temple of God, have mercy on us. Heart of Jesus, tabernacle of the Most High, have mercy on us. Heart of Jesus, house of God and gate of heaven, have mercy on us. Heart of Jesus, burning furnace of charity, have mercy on us. Heart of Jesus, abode of justice and love, have mercy on us. Heart of Jesus, full of goodness and love, have mercy on us. Heart of Jesus, abyss of all virtues, have mercy on us. Heart of Jesus, most worthy of all praise, have mercy on us. Heart of Jesus, King and center of all hearts, have mercy on us. Heart of Jesus, in whom are all the treasures of wisdom and knowledge, have mercy on us. Heart of Jesus, in whom dwells the fullness of divinity, have mercy on us. Heart of Jesus, in whom the Father was well pleased, have mercy on us. Heart of Jesus, of whose fullness we have all received, have mercy on us. Heart of Jesus, desire of the everlasting hills, have mercy on us. Heart of Jesus, patient and most merciful, have mercy on us. Heart of Jesus, enriching all who invoke thee, have mercy on us. Heart of Jesus, fountain of life and holiness, have mercy on us. Heart of Jesus, propitiation for our sins, have mercy on us. Heart of Jesus, loaded down with opprobrium, have mercy on us. Heart of Jesus, bruised for our offenses, have mercy on us. Heart of Jesus, obedient to death, have mercy on us. Heart of Jesus, pierced with a lance, have mercy on us. Heart of Jesus, source of all consolation, have mercy on us. Heart of Jesus, our life and resurrection, have mercy on us. Heart of Jesus, our peace and our reconciliation, have mercy on us. Heart of Jesus, victim for our sins, have mercy on us. Heart of Jesus, salvation of those who trust in thee, have mercy on us. Heart of Jesus, hope of those who die in thee, have mercy on us. Heart of Jesus, delight of all the saints, have mercy on us. Lamb of God, who taketh away the sins of the world, spare us, O Lord. Lamb of God, who taketh away the sins of the world, graciously hear us, O Lord. Lamb of God, who takes away the sins of the world, have mercy on us. Jesus, meek and humble of heart, make our hearts like unto thine. Let us pray. Almighty and eternal God, look upon the heart of thy most beloved Son, and upon the praises and satisfaction which he offers thee in the name of sinners. And to those who implore thy mercy, in thy great goodness, grant forgiveness in the name of the same Jesus Christ, thy Son, who with thee livest and reignest, world without end. Amen.

The Seven Sorrows Devotion. According to St. Elizabeth of Hungary, those who invoke the Heavenly Mother through her sorrows will obtain true sorrow for their sins before death. Our Savior will protect them in their tribulations, especially at the hour of death. He will impress upon them the memory of His Passion and will reward them for it in heaven. He will commit such devout servants to the hands of Mary that she may dispose of them according to her pleasure and obtain for them all the graces she desires. According to St. Bridget of Sweden, the Blessed Mother promises seven graces to those who honor her daily by saying seven Hail Marys while meditating on her sorrows. I will give peace to their families. They will be enlightened about the divine mysteries. I will console them in their pains and I will accompany them in their work. I will give them as much as they ask for, as long as it does not interfere with the adorable will of my divine Son or the sanctification of their souls. I will defend them in their spiritual battles with the infernal enemy, and I will protect them at every instant of their lives. I will visibly help them at the moment of their death. They will see the face of their mother. I have obtained this grace from my divine Son, that those who propagate this devotion to my tears and sorrows will be taken directly from this earthly life to eternal happiness, since all their sins will be forgiven, and my Son will be their eternal consolation and joy. Mary's Seven Sorrows. In the name of the Father, and of the Son, and of the Holy Ghost. Amen. Number 1. The Prophecy. The prophet Simeon tells the Blessed Mary that a sword of sorrow will pierce her soul because of her new baby son. Hail Mary, full of grace, the Lord is with thee. Blessed art thou among women, and blessed is the fruit of thy womb, Jesus. Holy Mary, Mother of God, pray for us sinners now and at the hour of our death. Amen. Number 2. The Flight. The Holy Family must flee in the night to Egypt to escape the mass murder of the newborn children of Israel. Hail Mary, full of grace, the Lord is with thee. Blessed art thou among women, and blessed is the fruit of thy womb, Jesus. Holy Mary, Mother of God, pray for us sinners now and at the hour of our death. Amen. Number 3. The Search. For 3 long days and nights, Mary and Joseph search for their missing child who is lost without a trace. Hail Mary, full of grace, the Lord is with thee. Blessed art thou among women, and blessed is the fruit of thy womb, Jesus. Holy Mary, Mother of God, pray for us sinners now and at the hour of our death. Amen. Number 4. The Meeting. Mary sees her son, Jesus, all crushed, torn, broken, and bleeding as he carries the cross upon which he will soon be brutally hung. Hail Mary, full of grace, the Lord is with thee. Blessed art thou among women, and blessed is the fruit of thy womb, Jesus. Holy Mary, Mother of God, pray for us sinners now and at the hour of our death. Amen. Number 5. The Death. Mary's blood-soaked son is nailed to his cross, tortured, mocked, and spit upon by those for whose love he dies thirsting. Hail Mary, full of grace, the Lord is with thee. Blessed art thou among women, and blessed is the fruit of thy womb, Jesus. Holy Mary, Mother of God, pray for us sinners now and at the hour of our death. Amen. Number 6. The Piercing. Jesus' heart is torn open by a lance to prove his death before he is taken down from the cross and laid in the arms of his mother. Hail Mary, full of grace, the Lord is with thee. Blessed art thou among women, and blessed is the fruit of thy womb, Jesus. Holy Mary, Mother of God, pray for us sinners now and at the hour of our death. Amen. Number 7. The Burial. Mary's pale and lifeless son is taken from her arms and placed in a cold rock tomb, and the entrance is closed and sealed. Hail Mary, full of grace, the Lord is with thee. Blessed art thou among women, and blessed is the fruit of thy womb, Jesus. Holy Mary, Mother of God, pray for us sinners now and at the hour of our death. Amen. In the name of the Father, and of the Son, and of the Holy Ghost.

0: I dress my children better than my neighbor, or I raise my children better than my neighbor, or I pray better than my neighbor. Not just here in the church itself, but, you know, in the world. To always remember we're in poverty in the presence of God. There's nothing we have that hasn't been given to us, and we didn't deserve it. If God has given you more than he's given to someone else, you pray not like the Pharisee, but like the publican, and you say, Lord, have mercy on me, for I have not used your grace as well, and I am a sinner. When we pray, we come in poverty, indeed, but we come to a God who is rich and who is loving. He is no miser. St. Therese of Lisieux said, when you come to the bank of God, you ask for a very big withdrawal, not for a little bit. You must always ask for a lot. And that is how we should be with our Lord. Come to him, aware of what you are not, aware of what you need, aware of your sins, and yet willing to ask your Father.
1: St. Thomas Aquinas says, there are 3 degrees of obedience. There is the obedience which is necessary for salvation, to the commandments of God, to the precepts of the church, such as our Sunday Mass, abstaining from servile work, holy days, days of fast and abstinence, and so on. These are strict obligations necessary for salvation. But then there's obedience, which is a counsel of perfection, which we strive to be more obedient than we have to be, whether it be to the traditions of the church, to the practices of the church, to our superiors, to our parents, to our elders. We strive to be obedient. We, with docility, interiorly, generously give up our own self-will, because we know that our self-will is the principal obstacle to our sanctification. We must vanquish it, mortify it, put to death that self-will, and obedience is the way to do it. That's why it is that for those who long to live the Catholic life to perfection, that is to say, the religious, the vow of obedience, this evangelical counsel, is so precious. It defines the religious life. So the person who is consecrating himself to the things of God doesn't choose for himself where he goes, what he does, what he eats. Everything is given by the superiors, by the community. Everything is determined. And that way we vanquish once and for all our self-will. It's living what our divine Savior said. When he said, it's recorded in St. Matthew's Gospel, if any man will come after me, let him deny himself and take up his cross and follow me. Denying himself denies self-will, because that's what's closest to us. It's a counsel of perfection. The religious life is in the sign of the sanctity of the church. When a person willingly, joyfully gives up his own will to serve God, that's the ideal.
2: A short meditation from the wisdom of the saints. My longing to save souls grew from day to day. It was as if I heard our Lord saying to me what he had said to the Samaritan, give me some water to drink. St. Therese of Lisieux.
3: I was delighted every day, playing before him at all times. In the name of the Father, and of the Son, and of the Holy Ghost, amen. There's nothing, perhaps, more that defines a child being truly a child. When we come across a child, very intent and serious at play. This is part of the essence of what makes up a child, is that they spend so much of their time playing. And this is something that's not possible

0: Rather, is only made possible in the context of that child knowing that they're loved and having that safety of their parents taking care of everything for them. They don't have to worry about shelter, food, and they're convinced, they know that they're loved by their parents. And so that opens up this freedom, that this space for them to be children, for them to play. In Genesis, we read of Adam and Eve, when they were first created, being in the garden. And they too didn't have any real utilitarian function. God placed them there to enjoy the fruits of the garden, to experience that, but most of all, to experience His love. And it's because of this experience or this knowledge, conviction that they were loved by God, that they then had this freedom to be in the garden. And to a certain extent, we can apply this word of play to their experience. Today, in this Feast of the Immaculate Conception, Holy Mother of the Church takes this beautiful reading from the book of Proverbs and takes up this idea of play and applies it to Our Lady. Why, we might ask? Well, we know, especially from the Magnificat, that Our Lady herself, she delighted basked in this love of God for her. She knew that it was not something that she deserved, these privileges that God gave her, even this basic privilege of love. It wasn't something that she did anything to deserve. And because of that conviction, it enabled her to have this raw honesty, simplicity in her relationship with God. And something in that reminds us of that simplicity of child's play. In fact, we can say that this element is a fundamental aspect of our relationship with God, this idea of play. This is how we live out this sonship of God that He's called us to. And the one thing that jeopardizes that aspect, that element, that really almost completely takes that away, is sin. When we read the book of Genesis, we know this story of Adam and Eve. They were in the garden. They walked with God. They enjoyed being there with Him. And then after sin, what happens? They're hiding. They don't want to face Him. Their relationship has completely changed. And part of it is, yes, they have guilt, which is understandable. Guilt helps to guide, to show us where we've done something wrong in order to help us to turn around and change that. But their problem is that they take this guilt and not only use it as a way for them to recognize what they've done wrong, but it now becomes their motivation. No longer does it come from this assurance and this conviction that God loves them, but now it's hiding and waiting to see what can they do
1: to make God love them again.
0: How can they regain his favor? What sort of things can be done? And the problem is that that's impossible. It's impossible even without sin. We cannot do anything to make God love us, to deserve God's love. It's freely given. And this is something that Our Lady was convinced of. And yes, she didn't know sin from her very conception until she was brought up to heaven. There was no sin in her, but she knew her, we might say, inadequacy, unworthiness of being loved and chosen by God. Again, in the Magnificat, she calls herself a handmaid. She knew that this was something she didn't deserve, but she was more convinced that despite that, or maybe even because of that, God loved her, and God had chosen her, and God wanted to be with her. And as a result of that conviction, it allowed her to have this honesty, this simplicity of a child. Unless you become as little children, you shall not enter the kingdom of God. This is what God was referring to, our Lord was referring to in the sermon in the gospel when he speaks of this. But the paradox for us, especially during this Advent season, is that we will only be able to welcome the Christ child at Christmas, at the Feast of Christmas, only if we, just like God's mother, whose feast we celebrate today, only if we can become little children. We can only welcome the Christ child if we become as little children. Let us ask for this grace to be deeply convinced of God's love for us, regardless of our inadequacy, our sin, our unworthiness. It doesn't matter. Despite these things, we might even say, Our Lady would say, because of these things, God is drawn to us, to help us, to save us, to be our Messiah. O Mary, conceived without sin, pray for us who have recourse to thee. In the name of the Father, and the Son, and the Holy Ghost, amen.
2: We have today the joy and the honor of the visit of one of our friends, Father Iscara. Father Iscara, as you are well acquainted with him, is an Argentinian priest of the Society of St. Pius X, who has been for the past 2 years, 3 years, I think already, Father, the Superior of the District of Mexico and Central America. Father is therefore in charge of the organization of all the apostolate of the society in these vast regions of Catholic tradition. Father comes to visit, certainly to give us some news about how our things going in this missionary territory. But Father is also coming, as he does every year, to ask our financial help. Good wishes are excellent. Prayers are needed. But prayers, and certainly not good wishes, are going to help us to eat or to survive. The help that you, dear parishioners of St. Mary's, have been given to the District of Mexico in the past years has made an immense difference. And I can assure you, having been myself during the first 3 years of the history of the society in Mexico, that it is a tough and difficult land. The priests of the society in Mexico know what is to sleep on the floor, know what it is to be cold and not to have fire, certainly not a heat or anything to give some warmth to the body in the cold nights in some of the mission areas. The priests know what is to sweat, what is to be obliged to kill oneself and to finish the day exhausted of physical work that nobody else can do. They know what are privations, but true privations. They know also about the little worries, the anxiety of not knowing how the bills of next month, of next week, or of tomorrow are going to be paid. Sometimes it does happen that I need to contact Father at the phone and the phone does not work. It is not that they forgot to pay, it is that they have no money to pay. The number of faithful is impressing indeed, but the enormous majority are extremely humble people, and we count among our faithful some of the poorer people in the planet, especially in the missions in the south, in the state of Oaxaca. Now, our financial help is necessary for them. Father was telling me that with $3, my friends, which is 9,000 pesos, they have enough to eat one day in the priory. $3, what you spend in McDonald's just passing to have something in the afternoon, a little hot dog or some pop, I don't know, $3. It is a great difference indeed, the one that our help makes, and I am sure that you are all going to make a sacrifice, because I know that it is not easy for some of you to deprive yourselves from something that you do not need absolutely in order to give it to others that do need it absolutely. Be sure that your contributions are used for a good cause, for the evangelization of this good people, to bring the sacraments that you have here so easily to people who are eager, thirsty of them, and that by your alms, which is a beautiful way of obtaining graces and merits, you are going to bring the blessing of God, even materially speaking, upon you and upon your families. Now, all of you make a little sacrifice, or a big one if you can. Father is still going to remain with us for 2 or 3 days. The sacrifices can continue during these 2 or 3 days for those who today are not able to give something. Now, we thank Father for his presence, and we assure him of our prayers and of our estimation and of our admiration for the work that these good priests are doing in so difficult circumstances as the one of Mexico and Central America. Our Father is going to speak to us to give us some news, and also to finish with some spiritual words that, if they are the same that he gave in the first Mass, I am sure are going to be very profitable for everyone.
3: In the name of the Father, of the Son, of the Holy Ghost. Amen. First of all, I will excuse myself for my English that is getting worse every day. After so many years of not speaking in English, I'm starting to forget it. Past year I asked Father Angles, what could we give to St. Mary's as a token of our estimation, of our thanks for your generosity during these past years? I think that, God willing, we'll be sending you an image of Our Lady of Guadalupe. But I also ask Father what to put as a dedication of it, what to write in this image to remember why the District of Mexico has given this to you. And someone, I will not mention who, has proposed to use two words of our Lord, Ecce venio tanquam furo, here I come like a thief. I'm coming like a thief. I'm coming to ask you, as these past years, your help. As Father has explained you, the second collection of two masses, one Sunday in September past year, has allowed us to live for 6 months. So I will be coming twice a year. As you know, our people, not all of them, but the vast majority of our people, of our faithful, they are very poor. Some of them, especially in the South, especially in Central America, in the countries of Central America, we are visiting every month Guatemala. When the political situation allows it, we go also to El Salvador and Nicaragua. Not always, of course. But these people cannot pay for our trips. In Guatemala, for a priest to fly from Guatemala from Mexico to Guatemala, it costs $300. The collection of a week in Guatemala is never more than $50. Therefore, our faithful in Mexico City have to pay for it. Many times in the little towns in the south of Mexico, in the Indian towns, the people start walking in the morning or at noon to be able to arrive for the mass, for the evening mass. Why? Because they don't have the 20 cents that cost a bus ticket. They have to walk. Many times for big ceremonies, we have to pay for them to come. To allow them to come. Past month, Bishop de Galarreta has visited Mexico, and the people who assisted in one of these little towns to the mass and the confirmations, there have been 150 confirmations in this little town, but the people has been walking even from the day before to be able to see the bishop. Many times during the year, we have to pay for their trips, to pay for medical assistance, for medicines for them. We have to send clothes and food. And at the same time, we have to survive and to continue living in our priories and to continue building our churches. It is impossible to do that without some external help. As you know, the priest is a mediator. Like our Lord Jesus Christ, the priest is a mediator between God and men. But he's also a mediator between men. We are the channels through which your charity could be exercised in another countries for the people who need it. As Father has told you, we know, we understand the efforts that you are doing. We know the efforts of living, the cost of living, of raising your families, of giving a Christian, a Catholic education to your children, and to provide for the future, for your own future, for the future of your children. But you have to think also. You have to count your blessings. You have to think that there is people who do not have even to live today. You have to support your church. Your church is, first of all, certainly, St. Mary's. But your church is also the missions, Mexico, India, Gabon, the other countries. I would like to explain you a bit of the situation in Mexico. Until now, as you know, Mexico was ruled by a Masonic constitution that was against the Catholic Church. According to that constitution, the priest couldn't wear the soutane, the priest had to be married. There was allowed only one priest every 30,000 people. Nevertheless, that law in the last years was not enforced. But now, some days before my departure from Mexico, the government, with the approval of the Vatican, has established a new law regulating the relations between the church and the state. Now we can wear the soutane. Now we are not obliged to be married. Now there could be so many priests as we like. But nevertheless, we have to register ourselves to act as priests. A foreigner cannot be acting as a priest in Mexico. A foreigner priest cannot be resident in Mexico. We are only allowed a tourist visa for 6 months, and after 6 months, we have to leave the country. The government has asked, as a condition for this registration of all churches, to give the names of the members of these churches. According to the number of members of faithful following us, there is a certain quantity of properties that we could have, is a certain amount of money that we could have. If I have 5 churches and 1,000 faithful, the government could take away 4 churches. If I have $1 million, I will never have, unless you are very generous, the government could forbid us to use that money. We cannot inherit anything being priest. The churches cannot receive any inheritance of the members of that church. In this law are the legal basis for a new kind of persecution of the church. In Mexico now, at present there are only 2 priests, but will be 6. 4 of them are foreigners. The government could tell us we do not allow the 4 foreigners to stay in the country. So, as you see, things will be very difficult in the years to come for our apostolate in Mexico. So I think that you will be seeing more priests of the society, will be crossing the border up and down to be able to stay in Mexico, a bit hiding, because supposedly we are not allowed to any act of apostolate. So I ask also, not only for your help, but also for your prayers, because the situation for us will be very hard. We need, as I told you, we need your help, your material help. We cannot continue with our apostolate, with our trips, building the churches, if people like you do not help us. Our country, Mexico and Central America, are very poor countries, and unfortunately there are very rich people, but those are with the Opus Dei, not with us. We need your help. I'm coming here to beg your help. I'm here to beg your help and to beg you to allow me to be channel of your charity towards the people who have less than you. People who are Catholics like you. People who need to assist to Mass, to receive the sacraments, to receive the graces that flow through the priest. I beg you to allow me to be the instrument of your charity towards these poor people. And as Father has said, that I will say also some spiritual words, so you will not be saying that I am only coming to ask for money, what I am coming for, of course, also. As District Superior of Mexico and Central America, I am, first of all, the father of my priests. Not the administrator, not the superior, but the father. My first concern are not the faithful, but my priests. And you will forgive if I say my. They are mine. They have been entrusted by the church and by the congregation to me. I am their father. I am their superior. I am the one who rules them. But I am also their father. As a district superior, I have seen my priests exhausted. I have seen them discouraged. I have seen them feeling alone. And I want to talk to you about your duties towards your priests. Usually, all the spiritual authors, all the spiritual books that you read, the sermons sometimes, you know better than us our duties towards you. And we have duties. We are the intercessors. We are the mediators between God and you. We are the privileged channels through which the graces of God flow into your souls. Mexico City, like many ancient Spanish cities, is crossed by aqueducts, by channels which bring the water from the springs and from the snows of the mountains to the fountains in the city. The city depended, the people who live in the city depended of these channels to drink, to have water. It was impossible for the people to race every day and to go to bring the water from the mountains. They needed the channels. Of course, absolutely speaking, they could go to the mountain with buckets and bring the water. But you cannot do that every day. And many people who are weak, who have not the strength to climb the mountains, will perish thirsty. For that reason, they built these channels. The channels were the instruments through which the water was flowing into the city, into the people who needed it. But nevertheless, the people was also obliged to keep these channels, to clean them, to repair them, because if they were losing them, they will have to climb up the mountain. The priest, your priest, the priests that you have here, in this country, in this college, those priests are the channels through which the graces of God are flowing into you. And you need to keep them. You need to repair them. You need to preserve these channels. Because if you don't do it, the channels will fall down and you will perish thirsty. You need your priest. There are some duties that you have to perform towards them. Some duties which you are obliged to perform towards them. The priest is not only the mediator of the graces, the intercessor, the channel through which the graces flow into you, but the priest is also the means
4: of communication between your souls and God, and you need to keep it. There are three main duties. The first one is to protect your priest. And how do you protect them? Understanding them. Understanding them is to remember that the priest has a participation, is a man, as St. Paul says, taken from men, is a man like you, who has been chosen, elected by God to participate more with a greater intimacy in the divinity of his Son. The priest is man, but is also a priest, is united to God, to our Lord Jesus Christ, through his priesthood. When you see a priest, you are seeing a man like you. The priest is not an angel, is not Superman. The priest has, being a man, has the same weaknesses that you have. The priest is also submitted to temptation, like you. The priest has the same feelings that you have. The priest is also, could also fall into sin. He's a man, he's not different from you. His nature is the same, like yours. All your weaknesses, the priest has them. When you feel discouraged, the priest also feels discouraged. Sometimes you are sad. Sometimes you are frightened. Sometimes you feel abandoned. Sometimes you cry. And the priest also feels abandoned, is sad. And the priest also cries. Not when you are seeing him, but he also cries. You have to protect your priest. You have to understand them. You have to understand his weaknesses and his failures. Because he is like you. But you also have to see in your priest, in all of them, you have to see the representative of our God. You have also to see him, in him, not only the man, but also the majesty of our Lord present in him. Even if you dislike him, even if it is not the kind of person that you will love, nevertheless, the majesty of God is there. And you have to respect and to submit to that majesty present in him. You could argue with a man, but you could never, never be disrespectful to the presence of God in him. You have to understand, and you have to preserve your priest, to preserve helping them, not only the material help, not only your duties toward the priest are not finished when you have put your money in the collection. That is one of your duties, but it's not the only one. It's not only the material help. It's not only to come to clean the campus. It's also help. It's a greater help, but it's not enough. The priest is a man like you. Therefore, he has feelings like yours. You have to show that you love him. Even if you do not love the person, you have to show that you love the majesty of God present in him. You have to show that you see our Lord Jesus Christ in him, through him. You have to show that you are grateful, at least for the graces that he is bringing to you. Not only the material help, but also the spiritual help. To pray for them. You have to pray for your priest. You always remember that the priest has to pray for you. You always remember that the priest has to be charitable towards you. You always remember that the priest has to be patient towards you. You have also to remember that you are also obliged to be patient with the weaknesses of the man that is also your priest. You have all also to remember that you must be patient and charitable and forgive. You have always to remember that you have a priest, that you are obliged to pray for them. I have seen my priest exhausted because nobody was helping them. I have seen my priest crying because they feel discouraged. Why do they feel discouraged? Because nobody thanks them for what they are doing. I have seen my priest feeling alone and abandoned because nobody was expressing their respect and their love for them. As priests, we have renounced to the consolations of a family like the ones that you have. And many times, we as priests feel alone. You have to fill that void. You have to fill with your love, with your respect, with your assistance, with your support, with your prayers. You have to console, to comfort your priest. And your third duty is to give vocations to the church. Your first duty is not to push your sons into the seminaries if they do not want to go, but to live in such a way that your homes will be the well-tended gardens where God will choose, will select his priests. If you pass by a garden that has been abandoned during years, you do not see the flowers, you do not see anything. You don't give a second look to it. But if you see a nice garden, a well-tended garden, you see the flowers and you are able to choose. I like that rose, I like these flowers, I like this. And you can pick up one. Your homes should be these well-tended gardens where God could see the flowers that you have planted and that you have taken care during their growth. You have to provide the church with priests. You have to provide the world with new redeemers, with men who will participate in the work of redemption. You have to provide from your homes, and you have to consider the greatest grace that could come to you, that God will choose one of your sons to be a priest, to be another redeemer, to be another Christ, to be crucified with him, and to die with him for the salvation of many souls. These are your duties: to understand your priests, to pray for them, to help them, and to give new priests to the church. In this world, you are living with your priests. You come to Mass, you receive from them the sacraments. When we die, at the end of the world, all your souls will be the crown of glory of your priests. And will be together, you and your priest, you will be together before the throne of God. Help your priests to save their souls. And help also your priests saving yourselves, your own souls. Pray for your priests. Do not forget them. That they never, never, I can assure you, no one of us ever forgets any one of you. And we'll be together for all eternity before the throne.
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A short meditation from the wisdom of the saints. He cannot have God for his father, who has not the church for his mother. If anyone was able to escape outside of Noah's ark, then he also escapes, who is outside the doors of the church. Saint Cyprian.

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1: Sister Lucy said the following: "The Most Holy Virgin in these last times in which we live has given a new efficacy to the recitation of the rosary to such an extent that there is no problem, no matter how difficult it is, whether temporal or above all spiritual, in the personal life of each one of us, of our families, of the families of the world, or of religious communities, or even of the lives of peoples and nations, that cannot be solved by the rosary. There is no problem, I tell you, no matter how difficult it is, that we cannot resolve by the prayer of the Holy Rosary."
2: In the name of the Father, and of the Son, and of the Holy Spirit, amen. I believe in God, the Father Almighty, creator of heaven and earth, and in Jesus Christ, his only Son, our Lord, who was conceived by the Holy Spirit, born of the Virgin Mary, suffered under Pontius Pilate, was crucified, died, and was buried. He descended into hell. The third day he arose again from the dead. He ascended into heaven and sitteth at the right hand of God, the Father Almighty. From thence he shall come to judge the living and the dead. I believe in the Holy Spirit, the Holy Catholic Church, the communion of saints, the forgiveness of sins, the resurrection of the body, and life everlasting. Amen. Our Father, who art in heaven, hallowed be thy name. Thy kingdom come, thy will be done on earth as it is in heaven.
3: Give us this day our daily bread, and forgive us our trespasses, as we forgive those who trespass against us. And lead us not into temptation, but deliver us from evil. Amen.
2: Hail Mary, full of grace, the Lord is with thee. Blessed art thou among women, and blessed is the fruit of thy womb, Jesus. Hail Mary, full of grace, the Lord is with thee. Blessed art thou among women, and blessed is the fruit of thy womb, Jesus. Hail Mary, full of grace, the Lord is with thee. Blessed art thou among women, and blessed is the fruit of thy womb, Jesus. Glory be to the Father, and to the Son, and to the Holy Spirit.
4: The Joyful Mysteries.
2: The Joyful Story. Through Gabriel, God told Mary that she was to be the mother of the Messiah. She was willing, and the Word was made flesh. Then the gracious Mary went to her sister Elizabeth, her aged kinswoman, who was also awaiting the birth of a son, John the Baptist. Months later in Bethlehem for the census, Mary brought forth her son, Jesus. 40 days after his birth, at his presentation in the temple, Jesus was taken into the arms of the saintly Simeon. At the age of 12, he was again brought to the temple and became separated from his parents for 3 days while about my father's business. The first joyful mystery, the Annunciation. Our Father, who art in heaven, hallowed be thy name. Thy kingdom come, thy will be done on earth as it is in heaven.
3: Give us this day our daily bread, and forgive us our trespasses, as we forgive those who trespass against us. And lead us not into temptation, but deliver us from evil. Amen.
2: Hail Mary, full of grace, the Lord is with thee. Blessed art thou among women, and blessed is the fruit of thy womb, Jesus. Hail Mary, full of grace, the Lord is with thee. Blessed art thou among women, and blessed is the fruit of thy womb, Jesus. Hail Mary, full of grace, the Lord is with thee. Blessed art thou among women, and blessed is the fruit of thy womb, Jesus. Hail Mary, full of grace, the Lord is with thee. Blessed art thou among women, and blessed is the fruit of thy womb, Jesus. Hail Hail Mary, full of grace, the Lord is with thee. Blessed art thou among women, and blessed is the fruit of thy womb, Jesus.
3: Holy Mary, Mother of God, pray for us sinners now and at the hour of our death. Amen.
2: Hail Mary, full of grace, the Lord is with thee. Blessed art thou among women, and blessed is the fruit of thy womb, Jesus.
3: Holy Mary, Mother of God, pray for us sinners now and at the hour of our death.
2: Hail Mary, full of grace, the Lord is with thee. Blessed art thou among women, and blessed is the fruit of thy womb, Jesus.
3: Holy Mary, Mother of God, pray for us sinners now and the hour of our death. Amen.
2: Hail Mary, full of grace, the Lord is with thee. Blessed art thou among women, and blessed is the fruit of thy womb, Jesus.
3: Holy Mary, Mother of God, pray for us sinners now and the hour of our death. Amen.
2: Hail Mary, full of grace, the Lord is with thee. Blessed art thou among women, and blessed is the fruit of thy womb, Jesus.
3: Holy Mary, Mother of God, pray for us sinners now and at the hour of our death. Amen.
2: Hail Mary, full of grace, the Lord is with thee. Blessed art thou among women, and blessed is the fruit of thy womb, Jesus.
3: Holy Mary, Mother of God, pray for us sinners now and at the hour of our death. Amen.
2: Glory be to the Father, and to the Son, and to the Holy Spirit.
5: O my Jesus, forgive us our sins, save us from the fires of hell, and lead all souls to heaven, but especially those most in need of your mercy.
2: The second joyful mystery, the Visitation. Our Father who art in heaven, hallowed be thy name. Thy kingdom come, thy will be done on earth as it is in heaven.
3: Give us this day our daily bread, and forgive us our trespasses, as we forgive those who trespass against us. And lead us not into temptation, but deliver us from evil. Amen.
2: Hail Mary, full of grace, the Lord is with thee. Blessed art thou among women, and blessed is the fruit of thy womb, Jesus.
3: Holy Mary, Mother of God, pray for us sinners now and at the hour of our death. Amen.
2: Hail Mary, full of grace, the Lord is with thee. Blessed art thou among women, and blessed is the fruit of thy womb, Jesus.
3: Holy Mary, Mother of God, pray for us sinners now and at the hour of our death. Amen.
2: Hail Mary, full of grace, the Lord is with thee. Blessed art thou among women, and blessed is the fruit of thy womb, Jesus.
3: Holy Mary, Mother of God, pray for us sinners now and at the hour of our death. Amen.
2: Hail Mary, full of grace, the Lord is with thee. Blessed art thou among women, and blessed is the fruit of thy womb, Jesus.
3: Holy Mary, Mother of God, pray for us sinners now and at the hour of our death. Amen.
2: Hail Mary, full of grace, the Lord is with thee. Blessed art thou among women, and blessed is the fruit of thy womb, Jesus.
3: Holy Mary, Mother of God, pray for us sinners now and at the hour of our death. Amen.
2: Hail Mary, full of grace, the Lord is with thee. Blessed art thou among women, and blessed is the fruit of thy womb, Jesus.
3: Holy Mary, Mother of God, pray for us sinners now and at the hour of our death. Amen.
2: Hail Mary, full of grace, the Lord is with thee. Blessed art thou among women, and blessed is the fruit of thy womb, Jesus.
3: Holy Mary, Mother of God, pray for us sinners now and at the hour of our death. Amen.
2: Hail Mary, full of grace, the Lord is with thee. Blessed art thou among women, and blessed is the fruit of thy womb, Jesus.
3: Holy Mary, Mother of God, pray for us sinners now and at the hour of our death. Amen.
2: Hail Mary, full of grace, the Lord is with thee. Blessed art thou among women, and blessed is the fruit of thy womb, Jesus.
3: Holy Mary, Mother of God, pray for us sinners now and at the hour of our death. Amen.
2: Hail Mary, full of grace, the Lord is with thee. Blessed art thou among women, and blessed is the fruit of thy womb, Jesus.
3: Holy Mary, Mother of God, pray for us sinners now and at the hour of our death.
2: Glory be to the Father, and to the Son, and to the Holy Spirit.
5: O my Jesus, forgive us our sins, save us from the fires of hell, and lead all souls to heaven, but especially those most in need of your mercy.
2: The third joyful mystery, the Nativity. Our Father who art in heaven, hallowed be thy name. Thy kingdom come, thy will be done on earth as it is in heaven.
3: Give us this day our daily bread, and forgive us our trespasses, as we forgive those who trespass against us. And lead us not into temptation, but deliver us from evil. Amen.
2: Hail Mary, full of grace, the Lord is with thee. Blessed art thou among women, and blessed is the fruit of thy womb, Jesus.
3: Holy Mary, Mother of God, pray for us sinners now and at the hour of our death. Amen.
2: Hail Mary, full of grace, the Lord is with thee. Blessed art thou among women, and blessed is the fruit of thy womb, Jesus.
3: Holy Mary, Mother of God, pray for us sinners now and at the hour of our death. Amen.
2: Hail Mary, full of grace, the Lord is with thee. Blessed art thou among women, and blessed is the fruit of thy womb, Jesus.
3: Holy Mary, Mother of God, pray for
2: Hail Mary, full of grace, the Lord is with thee. Blessed art thou among women, and blessed is the fruit of thy womb, Jesus.
3: Holy Mary, Mother of God, pray for us sinners now and at the hour of our death. Amen.
2: Hail Mary, full of grace, the Lord is with thee. Blessed art thou among women, and blessed is the fruit of thy womb, Jesus.
3: Holy Mary, Mother of God, pray for us sinners now and at the hour of our death.
2: Hail Mary, full of grace, the Lord is with thee. Blessed art thou among women, and blessed is the fruit of thy womb, Jesus.
3: Holy Mary, Mother of God, pray for us sinners now and at the hour of our death. Amen.
2: Hail Mary, full of grace, the Lord is with thee. Blessed art thou among women, and blessed is the fruit of thy womb, Jesus.
3: Holy Mary, Mother of God, pray for us sinners now and at the hour of our death. Amen.
2: Hail Mary, full of grace, the Lord is with thee. Blessed art thou among women, and blessed is the fruit of thy womb, Jesus.
3: Holy Mary, Mother of God, pray for us sinners now and at the hour of our death. Amen.
2: Hail Mary, full of grace, the Lord is with thee. Blessed art thou among women, and blessed is the fruit of thy womb, Jesus.
3: Holy Mary, Mother of God, pray for us sinners now and at the hour of our death.
2: Hail Mary, full of grace, the Lord is with thee. Blessed art thou among women, and blessed is the fruit of thy womb, Jesus.
3: Holy Mary, Mother of God, pray for us sinners now and at the hour of our death. Amen.
2: Glory be to the Father, and to the Son, and to the Holy Spirit.
3: As it was in the beginning, is now, and shall
5: be, world without end. O my Jesus, forgive us our sins, save us from the fires of hell, and lead all souls to heaven, but especially those most in need of your mercy.
6: The fourth joyful mystery, the presentation in the temple.
2: Our Father who art in heaven, hallowed be thy name. Thy kingdom come, thy will be done on earth as it is in heaven.
3: Give us this day our daily bread, and forgive us our trespasses, as we forgive those who trespass against us. And lead us not into temptation, but deliver us from evil. Amen.
2: Hail Mary, full of grace, the Lord is with thee. Blessed art thou among women, and blessed is the fruit of thy womb, Jesus. Hail Mary, full of grace, the Lord is with thee. Blessed art thou among women, and blessed is the fruit of thy womb, Jesus. Hail Mary, full of grace, the Lord is with thee. Blessed art thou among women, and blessed is the fruit of thy womb, Jesus.
3: Holy Mary, Mother of God, pray for us sinners now and at the hour of our death. Amen.
2: Hail Mary, full of grace, the Lord is with thee. Blessed art thou among women, and blessed is the fruit of thy womb, Jesus.
3: Holy Mary, Mother of God, pray for us sinners now and at the hour of our death. Amen.
2: Hail Mary, full of grace, the Lord is with thee. Blessed art thou among women, and blessed is the fruit of thy womb, Jesus. Hail Mary, full of grace, the Lord is with thee. Blessed art thou among women, and blessed is the fruit of thy womb, Jesus. Hail Mary, full of grace, the Lord is with thee. Blessed art thou among women, and blessed is the fruit of thy womb, Jesus. Hail Mary, full of grace, the Lord is with thee. Blessed art thou among women, and blessed is the fruit of thy womb, Jesus.
3: Holy Mary, Mother of God, pray for us sinners now and at the hour of our death. Amen.
2: Hail Mary, full of grace, the Lord is with thee. Blessed art thou among women, and blessed is the fruit of thy womb, Jesus.
3: Holy Mary, Mother of God, pray for us sinners now and at the hour of our death.
2: Hail Mary, full of grace, the Lord is with thee. Blessed art thou among women, and blessed is the fruit of thy womb, Jesus.
3: Holy Mary, Mother of God, pray for us sinners now and at the hour of our death. Amen.
2: Glory be to the Father, and to the Son, and to the Holy Spirit.
3: As it was in the beginning, is now, and shall be, world without end.
5: O my Jesus, forgive us our sins, save us from the fires of hell, and lead all souls to heaven, but especially those most in need of your mercy.
6: Fifth joyful mystery, finding of Jesus in the temple.
2: Our Father who art in heaven, hallowed be thy name. Thy kingdom come, thy will be done on earth as it is in heaven.
3: Give us this day our daily bread, and forgive us our trespasses, as we forgive those who trespass against us. And lead us not into temptation, but deliver us from evil. Amen.
2: Hail Mary, full of grace, the Lord is with thee. Blessed art thou among women, and blessed is the fruit of thy womb, Jesus.
3: Holy Mary, Mother of God, pray for us sinners now and at the hour of our death. Amen.
2: Hail Mary, full of grace, the Lord is with thee. Blessed art thou among women, and blessed is the fruit of thy womb, Jesus.
3: Holy Mary, Mother of God,

0: full of grace, the Lord is with thee. Blessed art thou among women, and blessed is the fruit of thy womb, Jesus. Hail Mary, full of grace, the Lord is with thee. Blessed art thou among women, and blessed is the fruit of thy womb, Jesus. Hail Mary, full of grace, the Lord is with thee. Blessed art thou among women, and blessed is the fruit of thy womb, Jesus. Hail Mary, full of grace, the Lord is with thee. Blessed art thou among women, and blessed is the fruit of thy womb, Jesus. Hail Mary, full of grace, the Lord is with thee. Blessed art thou among women, and blessed is the fruit of thy womb, Jesus. Glory be to the Father, and to the Son, and to the Holy Spirit.
1: O my Jesus, forgive us our sins, save us from the fires of hell, and lead all souls to heaven, but especially those most in need of your mercy. Hail, Holy Queen, Mother of Mercy, our life, our sweetness, and our hope. To thee do we cry, poor banished children of Eve. To thee do we send up our sighs, mourning and weeping in this valley of tears. Turn, then, most gracious Advocate, thine eyes of mercy toward us, and after this our exile, show unto us the blessed fruit of thy womb, Jesus. O Clement, O loving and sweet Virgin Mary, pray for us, O Holy Mother of God,
2: that we may be worthy of the promises of Christ.
1: We fly to thy patronage, O Holy Mother of God. Despise not our petitions and our necessities, but deliver us from all dangers, O ever glorious and blessed Virgin Mary.
0: In the name of the Father, and of the Son, and of the Holy
3: Spirit. Son, our Lord, who was conceived by the Holy Ghost, born of the Virgin Mary, suffered under Pontius Pilate, was crucified, died, and was buried. He descended into hell, and on the third day he rose again from the dead. He ascended into heaven and sits at the right hand of God, the Father Almighty, and from thence he shall come to judge the living and the dead.
4: Amen. Amen. Amen. Amen. Amen. Amen. Amen.
3: Our Father who art in heaven, hallowed be thy name. Thy kingdom come, thy will be done on earth as it is in heaven.
4: Give us this day our daily bread, and forgive us our trespasses, as we forgive those who trespass against us. And lead us not into temptation, but deliver us from evil. Amen.
3: Hail Mary, full of grace, the Lord is with thee. Blessed art thou amongst women, and blessed is the fruit of thy womb, Jesus.
4: Holy Mary, Mother of God, pray for us sinners, now and at the hour of our death. Amen.
3: Hail Mary, full of grace, the Lord is with thee. Blessed art thou amongst women, and blessed is the fruit of thy womb, Jesus.
4: Holy Mary, Mother of God, pray for us sinners, now and at the hour of our death. Amen.
3: Hail Mary, full of grace, the Lord is with thee. Blessed art thou amongst women, and blessed is the fruit of thy womb, Jesus.
4: Holy Mary, Mother of God, pray for us sinners, now and at the hour of our death. Amen.

0: five sorrowful mysteries. The first is the agony in the garden. Our Father who art in heaven, hallowed be thy name. Thy kingdom come, thy will be done on earth as it is in heaven.
1: Give us this day our daily bread, and forgive us our trespasses, as we forgive those who trespass against us. And lead us not into temptation, but deliver us from evil. Amen.
0: Hail Mary, full of grace, the Lord is with thee. Blessed art thou amongst women, and blessed is the fruit of thy womb, Jesus.
1: Holy Mary, Mother of God, pray for us sinners, now and at the hour of our death. Amen.
0: Hail Mary, full of grace, the Lord is with thee. Blessed art thou amongst women, and blessed is the fruit of thy womb, Jesus.
1: Holy Mary, Mother of God, pray for us sinners, now and at the hour of our death. Amen.
0: Hail Mary, full of grace, the Lord is with thee. Blessed art thou amongst women, and blessed is the fruit of thy womb, Jesus.
1: Holy Mary, Mother of God, pray for us sinners, now and at the hour of our death. Amen.
0: Hail Mary, full of grace, the Lord is with thee. Blessed art thou amongst women, and blessed is the fruit of thy womb, Jesus.
1: Holy Mary, Mother of God, pray for us sinners, now and at the hour of our death. Amen.
0: Hail Mary, full of grace, the Lord is with thee. Blessed art thou amongst women, and blessed is the fruit of thy womb, Jesus.
1: Holy Mary, Mother of God, pray for us sinners, now and at the hour of our death. Amen.
0: Hail Mary, full of grace, the Lord is with thee. Blessed art thou amongst women, and blessed is the fruit of thy womb, Jesus.
1: Holy Mary, Mother

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1: Hail Mary, full of grace, the Lord is with thee. Blessed art thou amongst women, and blessed is the fruit of thy womb, Jesus.
0: Holy Mary, Mother of God, pray for us sinners now and at the hour of our death. Amen.
1: Hail Mary, full of grace, the Lord is with thee. Blessed art thou amongst women, and blessed is the fruit of thy womb, Jesus.
0: Holy Mary, Mother of God, pray for us sinners now and at the hour of our death. Amen.
1: Hail Mary, full of grace, the Lord is with thee. Blessed art thou amongst women, and blessed is the fruit of thy womb.

0: Jesus.
1: Forgive us our sins, save us from the fires of hell, and lead all souls to heaven, especially those who most need thy mercy.
0: Second sorrow for mystery, discouraging at the pillar. Our Father, who art in heaven, hallowed be thy name. Thy kingdom come, thy will be done on earth as it is in heaven.
1: Give us this day our daily bread, and forgive us our trespasses, as we forgive those who trespass against us. And lead us not into temptation, but deliver us from evil. Amen.
0: Hail Mary, full of grace, the Lord is with thee. Blessed art thou among women, and blessed is the fruit of thy womb, Jesus.
1: Holy Mary, Mother of God, pray for us sinners, now and at the hour of our death. Amen.
0: Hail Mary, full of grace, the Lord is with thee. Blessed art thou among women, and blessed is the fruit of thy womb, Jesus.
1: Holy Mary, Mother of God, pray for us sinners, now and at the hour of our death. Amen.
0: Hail Mary, full of grace, the Lord is with thee. Blessed art thou among women, and blessed is the fruit of thy womb, Jesus.
1: Holy Mary, Mother of God, pray for us sinners, now and at the hour of our death. Amen.
0: Hail Mary, full of grace, the Lord is with thee. Blessed art thou among women, and blessed is the fruit of thy womb, Jesus.
1: Holy Mary, Mother of God, pray for us sinners, now and at the hour of our death. Amen.
0: Hail Mary, full of grace, the Lord is with thee. Blessed art thou among women, and blessed is the fruit of thy womb, Jesus.
1: Holy Mary, Mother of God, pray for us sinners, now and at the hour of our death. Amen.
0: Hail Mary, full of grace, the Lord is with thee. Blessed art thou among women, and blessed is the fruit of thy womb, Jesus.
1: Holy Mary, Mother of God, pray for us sinners, now and at the hour of our death. Amen.
0: Hail Mary, full of grace, the Lord is with thee. Blessed art thou among women, and blessed is the fruit of thy womb, Jesus.
1: Holy Mary, Mother of God, pray for us sinners, now and at the hour of our death. Amen.
0: Hail Mary, full of grace, the Lord is with thee. Blessed art thou among women, and blessed is the fruit of thy womb, Jesus.
1: Holy Mary, Mother of God, pray for us sinners, now and at the hour of our death. Amen.
0: Hail Mary, full of grace, the Lord is with thee. Blessed art thou among women, and blessed is the fruit of thy womb, Jesus.
1: Holy Mary, Mother of God, pray for us sinners, now and at the hour of our death. Amen.
0: Hail Mary, full of grace, the Lord is with thee. Blessed art thou among women, and blessed is the fruit of thy womb, Jesus.
1: Holy

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1: The third sorrowful mystery is the crown of thorns. Our Father, who art in heaven, hallowed be thy name. Thy kingdom come, thy will be done on earth as it is in heaven.
0: Give us this day our daily bread, and forgive us our trespasses, as we forgive those who trespass against us. And lead us not into temptation, but deliver us from evil. Amen.
1: Hail Mary, full of grace, the Lord is with thee. Blessed art thou amongst women, and blessed is the fruit of thy womb, Jesus.
0: Holy Mary, Mother of God, pray for us sinners, now and at the hour of our death. Amen.
1: Hail Mary, full of grace, the Lord is with thee. Blessed art thou amongst women, and blessed is the fruit of thy womb, Jesus.
0: Holy Mary, Mother of God, pray for us sinners, now and at the hour of our death. Amen.
1: Grace, the Lord is with thee. Blessed art thou amongst women, and blessed is the fruit of thy womb, Jesus.
0: Holy Mary, Mother of God, pray for us sinners, now and at the hour of our death. Amen.
1: Hail Mary, full of grace, the Lord is with thee. Blessed art thou amongst women, and blessed is the fruit of thy womb, Jesus.
0: Holy Mary, Mother of God, pray for us sinners, now and at the hour of our death. Amen.
1: Hail Mary, full of grace, the Lord is with thee. Blessed art thou amongst women, and blessed is the fruit of thy womb, Jesus.
0: Holy Mary, Mother of God, pray for us sinners, now and at the hour of our death. Amen.
1: Hail Mary, full of grace, the Lord is with thee. Blessed art thou amongst women, and blessed is the fruit of thy womb, Jesus.
0: Holy Mary, Mother of God, pray for us sinners, now and at the hour of our death. Amen.
1: Hail Mary, full of grace, the Lord is with thee. Blessed art thou amongst women, and blessed is the fruit of thy womb, Jesus.
0: Holy Mary, Mother of God, pray for us sinners, now and at the hour of our death. Amen.
1: Hail Mary, full of grace, the Lord is with thee. Blessed art thou amongst women, and blessed is the fruit of thy womb, Jesus.
0: Holy Mary, Mother of God, pray for us sinners, now and at the hour of our death. Amen.
1: Hail Mary, full of grace, the Lord is with thee. Blessed art thou amongst women, and blessed is the fruit of thy womb, Jesus.
0: Holy Mary, Mother of God, pray for us sinners, now and at the hour of our death. Amen.
1: Hail Mary, full of grace, the Lord is with thee. Blessed art thou amongst women, and blessed is the fruit of thy womb, Jesus.
0: Holy Mary, Mother

0: Jesus.
1: And lead all souls to heaven, especially those most in thy mercy.
2: The fourth sorrowful mystery is the carrying of the cross. Our Father, who art in heaven, hallowed be thy name. Thy kingdom come, thy will be done on earth as it is in heaven.
1: You are to stay, and I'll be great, and you are to have as we forgive those who trespass against us. And lead us not into temptation, but deliver us from evil. Amen.
2: Hail Mary, full of grace, the Lord is with thee. Blessed art thou amongst women, and blessed is the fruit of thy womb, Jesus.
1: Holy Mary, Mother of God, pray for us sinners, now and the hour of our death. Amen.
2: Hail Mary, full of grace, the Lord is with thee. Blessed art thou amongst women, and blessed is the fruit of thy womb, Jesus.
1: Holy Mary, Mother of God, pray for us sinners, now and the hour of our death. Amen.
2: Full of grace, the Lord is with thee. Blessed art thou amongst women, and blessed is the fruit of thy womb, Jesus.
1: Holy Mary, Mother of God, pray for us sinners, now and at the hour of our death. Amen.
2: Hail Mary, full of grace, the Lord is with thee. Blessed art thou amongst women, and blessed is the fruit of thy womb, Jesus.
1: Holy Mary, Mother of God, pray for us sinners, now and at the hour of our death. Amen.
2: Mary, full of grace, the Lord is with thee. Blessed art thou amongst women, and blessed is the fruit of thy womb, Jesus.
1: Holy Mary, Mother of God, pray for us sinners, now and at the hour of our death. Amen.
2: Hail Mary, full of grace, the Lord is with thee. Blessed art thou amongst women, and blessed is the fruit of thy womb, Jesus.
1: Holy Mary, Mother of God, pray for us sinners, now and at the hour of our death. Amen.
2: Hail Mary, full of grace, the Lord is with thee. Blessed art thou amongst women, and blessed is the fruit of thy womb, Jesus.
1: Holy Mary, Mother of God, pray for us sinners, now and at the hour of our death. Amen.
2: Hail Mary, full of grace, the Lord is with thee. Blessed art thou amongst women, and blessed is the fruit of thy womb, Jesus.
1: Holy Mary, Mother of God, pray for us sinners, now and at the hour of our death. Amen.
2: Hail Mary, full of grace, the Lord is with thee. Blessed art thou amongst women, and blessed is the fruit of thy womb, Jesus.
1: Holy Mary, Mother of God, pray for us sinners, now and at the hour of our death. Amen.
2: Mary, full of grace, the Lord is with thee. Blessed art thou amongst women, and blessed is the fruit of thy womb, Jesus.
1: Holy Mary, Mother of God, pray for us sinners.

0: and lead all souls to heaven, especially those most in need of thy mercy.
1: The fifth sorrowful mystery is the crucifixion and death of our Lord. Our Father, who art in heaven, hallowed be thy name. Thy kingdom come, thy will be done on earth as it is in heaven.
2: Give us this day our daily bread, and forgive us our trespasses, as we forgive those who trespass against us. And lead us not into temptation, but deliver us from evil. Amen.
1: Hail Mary, full of grace, the Lord is with thee. Blessed art thou amongst women, and blessed is the fruit of thy womb, Jesus.
2: Holy Mary, Mother of God, pray for us sinners, now at the hour of our death. Amen.
1: Hail Mary, full of grace, the Lord is with thee. Blessed art thou amongst women, and blessed is the fruit of thy womb, Jesus.
2: Holy Mary, Mother of God, pray for us sinners, now at the hour of our death. Amen.
1: Hail Mary, full of grace, the Lord is with thee. Blessed art thou amongst women, and blessed is the fruit of thy womb, Jesus.
2: Holy Mary, Mother of God, pray for us sinners, now at the hour of our death. Amen.
1: Hail Mary, full of grace, the Lord is with thee. Blessed art thou amongst women, and blessed is the fruit of thy womb, Jesus.
2: Holy Mary, Mother of God, pray for us sinners, now at the hour of our death. Amen.
1: Hail Mary, full of grace, the Lord is with thee. Blessed art thou amongst women, and blessed is the fruit of thy womb, Jesus.
2: Holy Mary, Mother of God, pray for us sinners, now at the hour of our death. Amen.
1: Hail Mary, full of grace, the Lord is with thee. Blessed art thou amongst women, and blessed is the fruit of thy womb, Jesus.
2: Holy Mary, Mother of God, pray for us sinners, now at the hour of our death. Amen.
1: Hail Mary, full of grace, the Lord is with thee. Blessed art thou amongst women, and blessed is the fruit of thy womb, Jesus.
2: Holy Mary, Mother of God, pray for us sinners, now at the hour of our death. Amen.
1: Hail Mary, full of grace, the Lord is with thee. Blessed art thou amongst women, and blessed is the fruit of thy womb, Jesus.
2: Holy Mary, Mother of God, pray for us sinners, now at the hour of our death. Amen.
1: Hail Mary, full of grace, the Lord is with thee. Blessed art thou amongst women, and blessed is the fruit of thy womb, Jesus.
2: Holy Mary, Mother of God, pray for us sinners, now at the hour of our death. Amen.
1: Hail Mary, full of grace, the Lord is with thee. Blessed art thou amongst women, and blessed is the fruit of thy womb, Jesus.
2: Holy Mary, Mother of God, pray for us sinners, now at the hour of our death. Amen.

0: Almighty Jesus,
1: and your sins and sinners in the bodies of God. May all souls to heaven, especially those who must be done
2: right. Hail, Holy Queen,
0: Mother of Mercy, our life, our sweetness, and our hope. To thee do we cry, avenged children of Eve. To thee do we send our sorrows, mourning, weeping, and sighing with tears. Tell me, my spirit, as I take it from eyes of mercy towards us. And after this, I exalt, shall unto us the blessed fruit of our loving Jesus. O clement, O loving, O secret, O generous.
2: Pray for us, O Holy Mother of God.
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2: In the name of the Father, and of the Son, and of the Holy Ghost, and I believe in God, the Father Almighty, Creator of heaven and earth, and in Jesus Christ, His only Son, our Lord, who was conceived by the Holy Ghost, born of the Virgin Mary, suffered under Pontius Pilate, was crucified, died, and was buried. He descended into hell. The third day he arose again from the dead. He ascended into heaven, seated at the right hand of God the Father Almighty. From thence he shall come to judge the living and the dead. Our Father who art in heaven, hallowed be thy name. Thy kingdom come, thy will be done on earth as it is in heaven.
4: Give us
2: Hail Mary, full of grace, the Lord is with thee. Blessed art thou amongst women, and blessed is the fruit of thy womb, Jesus. Hail Mary, full of grace, the Lord is with thee. Blessed art thou amongst women, and blessed is the fruit of thy womb, Jesus. Hail Mary, full of grace, the Lord is with thee. Blessed art thou amongst women, and blessed is the fruit of thy womb, Jesus.

0: First glorious mystery of the resurrection. Our Father who art in heaven, hallowed be thy name. Thy kingdom come, thy will be done on earth as it is in heaven. Hail Mary, full of grace, the Lord is with thee. Blessed art thou amongst women, and blessed is the fruit of thy womb, Jesus.
1: Holy Mary, Mother of God,
0: pray for us sinners now and at the hour of our death. Hail Mary, full of grace, the Lord is with thee. Blessed art thou amongst women, and blessed is the fruit of thy womb, Jesus.
1: Holy Mary, Mother of God, pray for us sinners now and at the hour of our death.
0: Hail Mary, full of grace, the Lord is with thee. Blessed art thou amongst women, and blessed is the fruit of thy womb, Jesus.
1: Holy Mary,
0: Hail Mary, full of grace, the Lord is with thee. Blessed art thou amongst women, and blessed is the fruit of thy womb, Jesus.
1: Holy Mary, Mother of God,
0: Hail Mary, full of grace, the Lord is with thee. Blessed art thou amongst women, and blessed is the fruit of thy womb, Jesus.
1: Holy Mary, Mother of God,
0: Hail Mary, full of grace, the Lord is with thee. Blessed art thou amongst women, and blessed is the fruit of thy womb, Jesus.
1: Holy Mary,
0: Hail Mary, full of grace, the Lord is with thee. Blessed art thou amongst women, and blessed is the fruit of thy womb, Jesus.
1: Holy Mary, Mother of God, pray for us sinners now and at the hour
0: Hail Mary, full of grace, the Lord is with thee. Blessed art thou amongst women, and blessed is the fruit of thy womb, Jesus.
1: Holy Mary, Mother of God, pray for us sinners now
0: Hail Mary, full of grace, the Lord is with thee. Blessed art thou amongst women, and blessed is the fruit of thy womb, Jesus.
1: Holy Mary,
0: Hail Mary, full of grace, the Lord is with thee. Blessed art thou amongst women, and blessed is the fruit of thy womb, Jesus.
1: Holy Mary,

0: Lord Jesus.
1: The second glorious mystery is the Ascension. Our Father who art in heaven, hallowed be thy name. Thy kingdom come, thy will be done on earth as it is in heaven.
0: Give us this day our daily bread, and forgive us our trespasses, as we forgive those who trespass against us. And lead us not into temptation, but deliver us from evil.
1: Hail Mary, full of grace, the Lord is with thee. Blessed art thou amongst women, and blessed is the fruit of thy womb, Jesus.
0: Holy Mary, Mother of God, pray for us sinners now and at the hour of our death.
1: Hail Mary, full of grace, the Lord is with thee. Blessed art thou amongst women, and blessed is the fruit of thy womb, Jesus.
0: Holy Mary, Mother of God, pray for us sinners now and at the hour of our death.
1: Hail Mary, full of grace, the Lord is with thee. Blessed art thou amongst women, and blessed is the fruit of thy womb, Jesus.
0: Holy Mary, Mother of God, pray for us sinners now and at the hour of our death.
1: Hail Mary, full of grace, the Lord is with thee. Blessed art thou amongst women, and blessed is the fruit of thy womb, Jesus.
0: Holy Mary, Mother of God, pray for us sinners now.
1: Hail Mary, full of grace, the Lord is with thee. Blessed art thou amongst women, and blessed is the fruit of thy womb, Jesus.
0: Holy Mary, Mother of God, pray for us sinners now.
1: Hail Mary, full of grace, the Lord is with thee. Blessed art thou amongst women, and blessed is the fruit of thy womb, Jesus.
0: Holy Mary, Mother of God,
1: Hail Mary, full of grace, the Lord is with thee. Blessed art thou amongst women, and blessed is the fruit of thy womb, Jesus.
0: Holy Mary, Mother of God, pray for us sinners now and at the
1: hour of our death. Hail Mary, full of grace, the Lord is with thee. Blessed art thou amongst women, and blessed is the fruit of thy womb, Jesus.
0: Holy Mary, Mother of God, pray for us sinners now and at the hour of our death.
1: Hail Mary, full of grace, the Lord is with thee. Blessed art thou amongst women, and blessed is the fruit of thy womb, Jesus.
0: Holy Mary, Mother of God, pray for us sinners now and at the hour of our death.
1: Hail Mary, full of grace, the Lord is with thee. Blessed art thou amongst women, and blessed is the fruit of thy womb, Jesus.
0: Holy Mary, Mother of God, pray for us sinners now and at the hour of our death.

0: Third glorious mystery is the descent of the Holy Ghost upon the apostles of Mary. Our Father, who art in heaven, hallowed be thy name. Thy kingdom come, thy will be done on earth as it is in heaven.
1: Give us this day our daily bread, and forgive us our trespasses, as we forgive
0: Hail Mary, full of grace, the Lord is with thee. Blessed art thou amongst women, and blessed is the fruit of thy womb, Jesus.
1: Holy Mary, Mother of God, pray for us sinners now and at the hour of our death.
0: Hail Mary, full of grace, the Lord is with thee. Blessed art thou amongst women, and blessed is the fruit of thy womb, Jesus.
1: Holy Mary, Mother of God, pray for us sinners now and at the hour of our death.
0: Hail Mary, full of grace, the Lord is with thee. Blessed art thou amongst women, and blessed is the fruit of thy womb, Jesus.
1: Holy Mary,
0: Hail Mary, full of grace, the Lord is with thee. Blessed art thou amongst women, and blessed is the fruit of thy womb, Jesus.
1: Holy Mary, Mother of God, pray for us sinners now and at the hour of our death.
0: Hail Mary, full of grace, the Lord is with thee. Blessed art thou amongst women, and blessed is the fruit of thy womb, Jesus.
1: Holy Mary, Mother of God, pray for us sinners now and at the hour of our death.
0: Hail Mary, full of grace, the Lord is with thee. Blessed art thou amongst women, and blessed is the fruit of thy womb, Jesus.
1: Holy Mary, Mother of God, pray for us sinners now and at the hour of our death.
0: Hail Mary, full of grace, the Lord is with thee. Blessed art thou amongst women, and blessed is the fruit of thy womb, Jesus.
1: Holy Mary, Mother of God, pray for us sinners now and at the hour of our death.
0: Hail Mary, full of grace, the Lord is with thee. Blessed art thou amongst women, and blessed is the fruit of thy womb, Jesus.
1: Holy Mary, Mother of God,
0: Hail Mary, full of grace, the Lord is with thee. Blessed art thou amongst women, and blessed is the fruit of thy womb, Jesus.
1: Holy Mary, Mother of God, pray for us sinners now and at the hour of our death.
0: Hail Mary, full of grace, the Lord is with thee. Blessed art thou amongst women, and blessed is the fruit of thy womb, Jesus.
1: Holy Mary, Mother of God, pray for us sinners now and at the hour of our death.

0: Jesus.
1: Forgive us our sins, save us from the fire of hell. Lead all souls to heaven, especially
0: those who are most in need. The fourth glorious mystery is the Assumption. Our Father, who art in heaven, hallowed be thy name. Thy kingdom come, thy will be done on earth as it is in heaven.
1: Give us this day our daily bread, and forgive us our trespasses, as we forgive those who trespass against us. And lead us not into temptation, but deliver us from evil.
0: Hail Mary, full of grace, the Lord is with thee. Blessed art thou among women, and blessed is the fruit of thy womb, Jesus.
1: Holy Mary, Mother of God, pray for us sinners, now and at the hour of our death.
0: Hail Mary, full of grace, the Lord is with thee. Blessed art thou among women, and blessed is the fruit of thy womb, Jesus.
1: Holy Mary, Mother of God, pray for us sinners, now and at the hour of our death.
0: Hail Mary, full of grace, the Lord is with thee. Blessed art thou among women, and blessed is the fruit of thy womb, Jesus.
1: Holy Mary, Mother of God, pray for us sinners, now and at the hour of our death.
0: Hail Mary, full of grace, the Lord is with thee. Blessed art thou among women, and blessed is the fruit of thy womb, Jesus.
1: Holy Mary, Mother of God, pray for us sinners,
0: Hail Mary, full of grace, the Lord is with thee. Blessed art thou among women, and blessed is the fruit of thy womb, Jesus.
1: Holy Mary, Mother of God, pray for us sinners, now and at the hour of our death.
0: Hail Mary, full of grace, the Lord is with thee. Blessed art thou among women, and blessed is the fruit of thy womb, Jesus.
1: Holy Mary, Mother of God, pray for us sinners, now and at the hour of our death.
0: Hail Mary, full of grace, Lord is with thee. Blessed art thou among women, and blessed is the fruit of thy womb, Jesus.
1: Holy Mary, Mother of God, pray for us sinners, now and at the hour of our death.
0: Hail Mary, full of grace, Lord is with thee. Blessed art thou among women, and blessed is the fruit of thy womb, Jesus.
1: Holy Mary, Mother of God, pray for us sinners, now and at the hour of our death.
0: Hail Mary, full of grace, Lord is with thee. Blessed art thou among women, and blessed is the fruit of thy womb, Jesus.
1: Holy Mary, Mother of God, pray for us sinners, now and at the hour of our death.
0: Hail Mary, full of grace, Lord is with thee. Blessed art thou among women, and blessed is the fruit of thy womb, Jesus.
1: Holy Mary, Mother of God, pray for us sinners, now and at the hour of our death.

0: Jesus.
1: Forgive us our sins.
2: The fifth, glorious is the coronation. Our Father, who art in heaven, hallowed be thy name. Thy kingdom come, thy will be done on earth as it is in heaven.
1: Give us this
2: day
1: our daily bread, and forgive us our trespasses, as we forgive those who trespass against us. And lead us not into temptation, but deliver us from evil.
2: Hail Mary, full of grace, the Lord is with thee. Blessed art thou amongst women, and blessed is the fruit of thy womb, Jesus.
1: Holy Mary, Mother of God, pray for us sinners, now and at the hour of our death.
2: Hail Mary, full of grace, the Lord is with thee. Blessed art thou amongst women, and blessed is the fruit of thy womb, Jesus.
1: Holy Mary, Mother of God, pray for us sinners, now and at the hour of our death.
2: Hail Mary, full of grace, the Lord is with thee. Blessed art thou amongst women, and blessed is the fruit of thy womb, Jesus.
1: Holy Mary, Mother of God, pray for us sinners, now and at the hour of our death.
2: Hail Mary, full of grace, the Lord is with thee. Blessed art thou amongst women, and blessed is the fruit of thy womb, Jesus.
1: Holy Mary, Mother of God, pray for us sinners, now and at the hour of our death.
2: Mary, full of grace, the Lord is with thee. Blessed art thou amongst women, and blessed is the fruit of thy womb, Jesus.
1: Holy Mary, Mother of God, pray for us sinners, now and at the hour of our death.
2: Hail Mary, full of grace, the Lord is with thee. Blessed art thou amongst women, and blessed is the fruit of thy womb, Jesus.
1: Holy Mary, Mother of God, pray for us sinners, now and at the hour of our death.
2: The Lord is with thee. Blessed art thou amongst women, and blessed is the fruit of thy womb, Jesus.
1: Holy Mary, Mother of God, pray for us sinners, now and at the hour of our death.
2: Hail Mary, full of grace, the Lord is with thee. Blessed art thou amongst women, and blessed is the fruit of thy womb, Jesus.
1: Holy Mary, Mother of God, pray for us sinners, now and at the hour of our death.
2: Hail Mary, full of grace, the Lord is with thee. Blessed art thou amongst women, and blessed is the fruit of thy womb, Jesus.
1: Holy Mary, Mother of God, pray for us sinners, now and at the hour of our death.
2: Hail Mary, full of grace, the Lord is with thee. Blessed art thou amongst women, and blessed is the fruit of thy womb, Jesus.
1: Holy Mary,

0: Forgive us our sins, and save us from the fire of hell. Lead all souls to heaven, especially those who need mercy. Hail, Holy Queen,
1: Mother of Mercy, and Mother of Christ, and Christ.
0: Pray for us, O Holy Mother of God. Let us pray. O God, whose only begotten Son, by his life, death, and resurrection, hath purchased for us the rewards of eternal salvation, grant, we beseech thee, that in meditating upon these mysteries of the Most Holy Rosary of the Blessed Virgin Mary, we may imitate what they contain and obtain what they promise, through the same Christ our Lord. Amen.

0: In the name of the Father, and of the Son, and of the Holy Spirit. Amen. Lord, have mercy on us.
1: Christ, have mercy on us.
0: Lord, have mercy on us. Christ, hear us.
1: Christ, graciously hear us.
0: God, the Father of heaven,
1: have mercy on us.
0: God, the Son, Redeemer of the world,
1: have mercy on us.
0: God, the Holy Spirit,
1: have mercy on us.
0: Holy Trinity, one God,
1: have mercy on us.
0: Holy Mary,
1: pray for us.
0: Holy Mother of God,
1: pray for us.
0: Holy Virgin of Virgins,
1: pray for us.
0: Mother of Christ,
1: pray for us.
0: Mother of the Church,
1: pray for us.
0: Mother of Divine Grace,
1: pray for us.
0: Mother Most Pure,
1: pray for us.
0: Mother Most Chaste,
1: pray for us.
0: Mother Inviolate,
1: pray for us.
0: Mother Undefiled,
1: pray for us.
0: Mother Most Amiable,
1: pray for us.
0: Mother Most Admirable,
1: pray for us.
0: Mother of Good Counsel,
1: pray for us.
0: Mother of our Creator,
1: pray for us.
0: Mother of our Savior,
1: pray for us.
0: Virgin Most Prudent,
1: pray for us.
0: Virgin Most Venerable,
1: pray for us.
0: Virgin Most Renowned,
1: pray for us.
0: Virgin Most Powerful,
1: pray for us.
0: Virgin Most Merciful,
1: pray for us.
0: Virgin Most Faithful,
1: pray for us.
0: Mirror of Justice,
1: pray for us.
0: Seat of Wisdom,
1: pray for us.
0: Cause of our Joy,
1: pray for us.
0: Spiritual Vessel,
1: pray for us.
0: Vessel of Honor,
1: pray for us.
0: Singular Vessel of Devotion,
1: pray for us.
0: Mystical Rose,
1: pray for us.
0: Tower of David,
1: pray for us.
0: Tower of Ivory,
1: pray for us.
0: House of Gold,
1: pray for us.
0: Ark of the Covenant,
1: pray for us.
0: Gate of Heaven,
1: pray for us.
0: Morning Star,
1: pray for us.
0: Health of the Sick,
1: pray for us.
0: Refuge of Sinners,
1: pray for us.
0: Comforter of the Afflicted,
1: pray for us.
0: Help of Christians,
1: pray for us.
0: Queen of Angels,
1: pray for us.
0: Queen of Patriarchs,
1: pray for us.
0: Queen of Prophets,
1: pray for us.
0: Queen of Apostles,
1: pray for us.
0: Queen of Martyrs,
1: pray for us.
0: Queen of Confessors,
1: pray for us.
0: Queen of Virgins,
1: pray for us.
0: Queen of All Saints,
1: pray for us.
0: Queen conceived without original sin,
1: pray for us.
0: Queen assumed into Heaven,
1: pray for us.
0: Queen of the Most Holy Rosary,
1: pray for us.
0: Queen of Families,
1: pray for us.
0: Queen of Peace,
1: pray for us.
0: Lamb of God, who takest away the sins of the world,
1: spare us, O Lord.
0: Lamb of God, who takest away the sins of the world,
1: graciously hear us, O Lord.
0: Lamb of God, who takest away the sins of the world,
1: have mercy on us.
0: Pray for us, O Holy Mother of God,
1: that we may be made worthy of the promises of Christ.
0: Let us pray. Grant, we beseech thee, O Lord God, that we, thy servants, may enjoy perpetual health of mind and body, and by the glorious intercession of the Blessed Mary, ever-Virgin, be delivered from present sorrow and enjoy everlasting happiness, through Christ our Lord.
1: Amen.

0: A short meditation from the wisdom of the saints. It is easy enough to feel drawn to good, healthy people who have pleasant manners, but that is only natural love, not charity. A mother does not love her sick or possibly deformed child because he is lovable, but because she is his mother. We must pray to the Holy Ghost to put into our hearts that selfless devotion, which nature has put into hers. St. Robert Bellarmine.
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0: It's time once again for a stroll down memory lane. 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
1: So they had to put in boilers in every building and run the gas lines to it, and they just did just a tremendous amount of work to put to get the campus back cleaned up and in operation. And there was a lot of inefficiency, and there was, and Father Bolduc, you'd call him up, and everybody that called, he'd say, pack up and come on. You know, no questions asked, just pack up and come. So anyway, it was my intention to move down here the following year, but it didn't work. So we finally came in 82. We got here an hour late for school, first day.
0: That's a little stroll down memory lane with Mr. Ralph Frizelka, recounting the early days of life in St. Mary. 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

The Seven Sorrows Devotion. According to Saint Elizabeth of Hungary, those who invoke the Heavenly Mother through her sorrows will obtain true sorrow for their sins before death. Our Savior will protect them in their tribulations, especially at the hour of death. He will impress upon them the memory of His Passion and will reward them for it in heaven. He will commit such devout servants to the hands of Mary that she may dispose of them according to her pleasure and obtain for them all the graces she desires. According to Saint Bridget of Sweden, the Blessed Mother promises seven graces to those who honor her daily by saying seven Hail Marys while meditating on her sorrows. I will give peace to their families. They will be enlightened about the divine mysteries. I will console them in their pains and I will accompany them in their work. I will give them as much as they ask for, as long as it does not interfere with the adorable will of my divine Son or the sanctification of their souls. I will defend them in their spiritual battles with the infernal enemy, and I will protect them at every instant of their lives. I will visibly help them at the moment of their death. They will see the face of their mother. I have obtained this grace from my divine Son, that those who propagate this devotion to my tears and sorrows will be taken directly from this earthly life to eternal happiness, since all their sins will be forgiven, and my Son will be their eternal consolation and joy. Mary's Seven Sorrows. In the name of the Father, and of the Son, and of the Holy Ghost. Amen. Number 1. The Prophecy. The prophet Simeon tells the Blessed Mary that a sword of sorrow will pierce her soul because of her new baby son. Hail Mary, full of grace, the Lord is with thee. Blessed art thou among women, and blessed is the fruit of thy womb, Jesus. Holy Mary, Mother of God, pray for us sinners now and at the hour of our death. Amen. Number 2. The Flight. The Holy Family must flee in the night to Egypt to escape the mass murder of the newborn children of Israel. Hail Mary, full of grace, the Lord is with thee. Blessed art thou among women, and blessed is the fruit of thy womb, Jesus. Holy Mary, Mother of God, pray for us sinners now and at the hour of our death. Amen. Number 3. The Search. For 3 long days and nights, Mary and Joseph search for their missing child who is lost without a trace. Hail Mary, full of grace, the Lord is with thee. Blessed art thou among women, and blessed is the fruit of thy womb, Jesus. Holy Mary, Mother of God, pray for us sinners now and at the hour of our death. Amen. Number 4. The Meeting. Mary sees her son, Jesus, all crushed, torn, broken, and bleeding as he carries the cross upon which he will soon be brutally hung. Hail Mary, full of grace, the Lord is with thee. Blessed art thou among women, and blessed is the fruit of thy womb, Jesus. Holy Mary, Mother of God, pray for us sinners now and at the hour of our death. Amen. Number 5. The Death. Mary's blood-soaked son is nailed to his cross, tortured, mocked, and spit upon by those for whose love he dies thirsting. Hail Mary, full of grace, the Lord is with thee. Blessed art thou among women, and blessed is the fruit of thy womb, Jesus. Holy Mary, Mother of God, pray for us sinners now and at the hour of our death. Amen. Number 6. The Piercing. Jesus' heart is torn open by a lance to prove his death before he is taken down from the cross and laid in the arms of his mother. Hail Mary, full of grace, the Lord is with thee. Blessed art thou among women, and blessed is the fruit of thy womb, Jesus. Holy Mary, Mother of God, pray for us sinners now and at the hour of our death. Amen. Number 7. The Burial. Mary's pale and lifeless son is taken from her arms and placed in a cold rock tomb, and the entrance is closed and sealed. Hail Mary, full of grace, the Lord is with thee. Blessed art thou among women, and blessed is the fruit of thy womb, Jesus. Holy Mary, Mother of God, pray for us sinners now and at the hour of our death. Amen. In the name of the Father, and of the Son, and of the Holy Ghost. Amen.

a short instruction on the Holy Mass. Of all the practices recommended by our holy religion, morning and evening prayers, prayers before and after meals, visits to the Most Holy Sacrament, Rosary, Way of the Cross, etc., the August sacrifice of the Mass is the greatest, the most precious, and the most holy, as well as the most conducive to man's salvation. Holy Mass was instituted by Christ himself at the Last Supper. He commanded his apostles to do the same that he had done, saying, "Do this for a commemoration of me." Assisting at Holy Mass, you should have the fourfold intention of adoration, by which we acknowledge our dependence on God as the ruler over life and death, of praise and thanksgiving for the benefits conferred on us, of reparation for our sins and negligences, of impetration to implore of him the grace necessary for our salvation. If you desire to implore other benefits from God through the holy sacrifice of the Mass, very well, but do not forget the main intention. You can offer the Mass in union with the priest for some particular end, for instance, to obtain the grace to practice a particular virtue, overcome a special temptation, or obtain any other favor, either for yourself or your neighbor.

The consecration of the parish to Saint Joseph. O glorious patriarch and patron of the Catholic Church, a virgin spouse of God and guardian and foster father of the Word incarnate, in the presence of

0: of Jesus and Mary, our parish chooses thee this day to be our guardian and father. O thou whom God has constituted head of the Holy Family, accept us, we beseech thee, though utterly unworthy, to be poor little servants in thy holy house. Present us to thy immaculate spouse, ask her also to accept us as servants and to adopt us as children. With her, teach us, thou who art a master of the interior life, how to converse constantly with Jesus and how to serve him faithfully in all things to the end of our lives. To thy custody was committed the living bread of heaven to be dispensed to thy starving brethren. Oh, with Mary, help us to prepare the poor stables of our hearts to receive worthily and often the bread of our salvation. Let us receive it from thy hands and from those of Mary as often as we approach the holy table. O our tender and watchful Father, we hereby consecrate our parish to thee, and we firmly propose and resolve never to leave thee, and never to say or do anything, nor to suffer anyone under our charge to say or do anything against thy honor. O thou head of the house of God upon earth, in faithful imitation of Jesus and Mary, we place our parish and all our concerns under thy care and protection. To thee, after Jesus and Mary, we consecrate our bodies and souls with all their faculties, our spiritual progress, our homes, and all our affairs and undertakings. Forsake us not, but adopt us as servants and children of the Holy Family. Watch over us at all times, especially in the last hour of our lives on earth. Then visit, console, and strengthen us with Jesus and Mary, that with them and thee may sing the praises of the adorable Trinity for all eternity. Amen.
1: The first thing is that we have to constantly remind ourselves that this could be our last moment. We have to live every day of our life as though we will never have the opportunity to return to the confessional, as though we will never have the opportunity to ask for forgiveness again. And if we do that, we won't fall into sin. If we live our entire life as though we will never have the possibility of going back to the confessional, we will make sure that we don't fall into grave sin. At the same point, at those opportunities that we do have to return to the confessional, we should make them count. Not just constantly depending upon the confessional to bring us back into the grace of God, but to use the confessional in very much the same way that we receive Holy Communion, as a growth of spiritual life, as a growth in the spiritual life itself, and in the life of grace within our own hearts. We have to go to the confessional not just because we're in the state of sin, but also because we want to love God more. The confessional is not supposed to be a scary place where all we do is get punished. The confessional is supposed to be another home where we can beg for God to help us to do penance for the sins that we have committed. It is a sign of God's love for us. And it must not be misused.
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3: In the name of the Father, and of the Son, and of the Holy Ghost. Amen. We continue with the exposition of the wonderful commandments of the law of God. You know that natural law is printed, exists in the heart of every person by the very fact of having a soul. But unfortunately, with original sin, all these essential truths that we call the natural law started to disappear. And it was necessary for Almighty God to present this Decalogue to Moses, in which the specifications of the natural law are clearly presented without any doubt for everyone. The third commandment, which we study today, commands us to keep holy the day of the Lord. As in every commandment, there is an obligation and there is an interdiction. This commandment is asking us to sanctify the Sunday, the day of the Lord, and it forbids us to profane it. Common sense and natural law compels us to give some time to God, to our Creator. From time to time, to consecrate a day to the worship of God. But it can happen often that we forget this obligation. And if it were left to our own decision, which day we are going to offer to God, we certainly will not offer any day to Him. And that's why there is a day that is established by God Himself in order to sanctify His name, in order to have a little rest, in order to obtain the graces that we need to recharge our spiritual batteries for the week. In the Mosaic Revelation, the day that must specifically be sanctified is the Saturday, the Sabbath. And in the New Law, it is a Sunday. Why this change? Well, the Sabbath, which means in Hebrew rest, it is a verb to rest, Shabbat. The Shabbat was instituted in the Old Testament in memory of the rest that our Lord, our Creator, had, and that the Genesis explains to us at the end of the creation of the world. And it was also the Shabbat day, a remembrance of the favors that He gave to His people when He delivered them from the captivity of Egypt. The apostles substituted the Saturday for the Sunday for two reasons. The first one was to clearly establish a break with the old law, with the Old Testament, which does not oblige anymore. And secondly, because our Lord died on a Friday, was buried, and He rose from the dead, bringing us this new creation, this grace of His resurrection on a Sunday. And it was also on a Sunday that the Holy Ghost came upon the apostles, the day of the Pentecost, to fill them with His gifts. And according to tradition, in the two occasions that our Lord appeared to the disciples in the Cenacle, it was also on two consecutive Sundays. That's why the apostles, in order to affirm this spiritual creation which comes from the resurrection of our Lord and also from the descent of the Holy Ghost, wanted to change the day of the Shabbat, the day of the rest, to Sunday, Dies Domini, the day of the Lord. And that's why the apostles command from the very beginning all the faithful to sanctify the Sunday as the day of the Lord. This is the story. Now, let us see what it means. What is the obligation and what are the ways of profaning, of sinning against this commandment? Obviously, the Church has established clearly how must we sanctify the day of the Lord, hearing Mass. The first and principal duty that we must fulfill on Sunday in order to sanctify it is the assistance to the holy sacrifice of the Mass. All the faithful who have the age of reason are obliged to fulfill this commandment. It will be a mortal sin, then, for a Catholic with the use of his reason not to hear the whole Mass without any reason, or not to be present at Mass without reason. For instance, those that come very late, let us say, after the offertory, they do not fulfill the precept, they do not hear the entire Mass, and they are obliged, under pain of sin, to hear another Mass, if it is possible. To hear Mass, but in a Christian manner. That is to say, with respect and with devotion. It is not enough to come to the church, to sit in the last pew, and to close your eyes. You come to adore God and to worship Him. Those that sleep during Mass are not fulfilling their obligation. Those that during Mass are thinking of every human and divine thing except the Mass and the sacrifice of our Lord, which is being repeated in the altar, they are not fulfilling their obligation. With attention, but also with devotion. That's why it is so important that you have your missal and that you follow the Mass in your missal. It is not forbidden, of course, to follow the Mass in other ways. There are many ways of praising God. Let's say, for example, a priest, let's say a deacon that is assisting to Mass on Sunday, if at the same time he's saying his breviary, he is fulfilling both the obligations of the breviary and the assistance to the Mass. If you say your rosary during Mass, well, you are also doing something good. But the best way of participating in the Mass is following it in the Missal and uniting yourselves with the feelings of the Church and with the words that the celebrant is saying when he officiates at the altar. Bring your Missal, because if not, you will be thinking of everything except of the Mass, and you will have many distractions. And show also the little children how to use the Missal. Of course, don't make a gift of a St. Andrew Sunday Missal with 2,000 pages to a six-year-old child, because he will look the Missal, he will start to break every single page and to play with them. But there are special Missals, special books of devotion that are very able to be used by these children. And the parents and the older brothers and sisters should take care that the little ones can follow the Mass. I will even say, fathers of family, say to your little children, the little ones that can understand more or less what's going on, to tell them, well, now the priest is preaching. Now the priest is he's saying the epistle. Now the priest is offering, you see, in the chalice, he's offering the bread and the wine that are going to be consecrated. In the moment of consecration and of elevation especially, to require of your children a special attention. To hear the Mass with devotion and with respect, not just being bodily present, materially present, engaging yourselves in everything other than the service of God. Also, you should assist to Mass conveniently dressed. And there are two vices that we must try to avoid. Of course, the one of immodesty and immorality. You know that the Church commands, from the very beginning, it was St. Linus, the first pope after St. Peter, that commanded the women to cover their heads. Now, you cover your heads with a veil that covers completely your head. I don't want these little ridiculous things that cover just the top of your hair. You must cover your hair completely. You must cover it with a veil or with a hat, which is appropriate. You must be dressed in a modest manner. That is to say that, especially for women, you must not show your arms. And you must be a little bit covered in your front also. The same with the color of the clothes you use. If you come to the Mass dressed in bright, purple, but obviously you are being a motive of distraction for the others. And you come to show yourselves and not to honor God. The same for the men that come to the church dressed with shorts or with t-shirts, which is nothing else but underwear, and you do not come with underwear to the church especially. That's for the exaggerations. But there is also a certain taste that you must have when you come to church. These people that come to church, not just on Sunday, every day, with the most dirty tennis shoes that they have, with blue jeans, with ugly clothes, well, it is a lack of respect to the house of God. Those that come with t-shirts or with jackets with inscriptions of every kind, I belong to the Elephants Club of Kansas University or things like that, this is not proper for the church, because everyone necessarily will look at you. You come to the church not to be seen, but to praise God. Now, some people, by the way they are dressed, they attract the attention of others, and they are a reason for distraction. It is unacceptable, especially on Sundays, that people come to the church ugly dressed. Men should come with their ties, with their jackets if they have them, clean, smelling well. It is not vanity. We come to see God Himself, and we come well dressed. We are not going to work in the men's club hour when we go to Mass on Sunday. Oh, Father, but I am going to work in the fields immediately after Mass. Just wait 5 minutes that I talk about that. Or that we are going to the beach, Father, you see, and we have just the essential clothes that we have. Come on. You come to worship God, and you come dressed in a beautiful and tasteful manner. Now, decency and properly dressed. I go to the other extreme, the gypsies and the hippies. And the people that think that the more ugly they make themselves, the more they please God. You can be sure that no, the devil is ugly. And hell is ugly. And I have never been in heaven. I hope I will be one day. But when you will be there, you will see that people do not look ugly in heaven. Now, do not make yourselves ugly. Do not be savagely dressed. There is no such a thing as a pious troglodyte. And some of our people think that the more prehistoric they are in the way they dress, in the way they act, the more they please God. Certainly not. Certainly not. There is no such a thing as a pious prehistoric man or woman. Civilization goes along with the faith, with the Catholic faith, necessarily. And in the places where the Catholic faith is lost, civilization disappears, and people degrade themselves in their customs, in their morals, and even in the way they dress. The missionaries know that very well. They go to the countries where there is no faith, and maybe there are so-called civilizations of thousands of years, and there you have the people half naked in the streets, killing and eating each other. And when the faith is installed, and when people start to love God and to understand as far as they can the mysteries of our faith, their whole behavior changes. That's why the restoration of Catholicity and the restoration of the kingdom of our Lord Jesus Christ here on earth must be done also in these external points that seem not important, but that they are. They are very important. Now, when you come to Mass on Sundays, you come to Mass dressed conveniently, dressed beautifully, smelling well, and being legitimately proud of yourselves. You are children of God that come to visit their Father. But please, no gypsies, no hippies, no prehistoric pious people, no immodesty, no t-shirts with lots of inscriptions, no shining dresses, no mini veils covering absolutely nothing, etc., etc. These are points of Christian manners, which are proper to us, which are proper to Catholic civilization. When you behave in a different way, you are material for missionary countries. Besides hearing Mass on Sunday, we should be present as frequently as we can and as our obligations permit it to all the divine services. We have here every Sunday the opportunity of a holy hour, and especially the Vespers and the benediction with the Blessed Sacrament. If you can come, try to come. You must occupy yourselves on Sunday in some special works of piety, some special works of charity convenient to your state in life. The precept of hearing Mass ceases to bind when it is impossible, morally or physically, to assist. Now, are dispensed from hearing Mass on Sunday those who are sick. It is not said that you are in the agony. If you are feeling sick, if you have fever, if you have any special trouble and the weather is not good for you because you are an old person or you have a heart problem, you are not obliged to come to Mass. You are dispensed by your own illness. Those that are convalescent of an illness and that who cannot go from home to the church without the danger of relapsing in their illness. Those who must take care of the sick, the nurses especially. Those who need to protect their homes or their children or their business, and there is no other way to do it. Those who live at a great distance from the church. Many of you make admirable efforts to be here every Sunday, and God will certainly reward you. But if for any reason it becomes very difficult for you, you are not obliged to assist every Sunday to the Mass. Also, wives, children, and those who served in a house, domestics, provided their masters or the husband or the father of the family ask them to remain at home during the time of the Mass for a legitimate reason. They are also dispensed. And there is a legitimate reason, of course. With the precept of hearing Mass, there is another one. The one that, demanding us to keep holy the Sabbath day, makes reference to the necessity of abstaining from work, from forbidden work, and also, especially, of committing sins, and particularly dangerous amusements as parties and this kind of activities. They profane the day of the Lord. Our Lord has not only promised blessings on the countries and on the families that keep the day of the Lord holy, but he has also menaced with the most severe penalties. They grievously violated my day, therefore I have resolved to pour out my indignation upon them. Ezekiel 20:30. The profanation of the Sunday, either not assisting to Mass or breaking this interdiction of working, as we will see now, it is a scandal. It is an offense in the eyes of God, and it is an insult to religion. And the consequences are most deplorable, because the people that do not keep the Sundays holy, they lack of a spiritual delicacy. They do not take care of the service of God anymore. And little by little, they start to degrade themselves and their families. And finally, they destroy their soul. It is impossible to practice religion without the observance of the Sundays. It is forbidden then on Sundays, obviously, drunkenness, obscene, uncharitable conversations, impurity, blasphemy, all these sins that are so easily committed, we have nothing to do. But there are some special works that are forbidden too, and I think that some of our people do not understand that very well. Now, that's exactly what I am trying to explain right now. The works that are forbidden in the days of feast, according to the doctrine of the Church. There are some works that are called the servile works. Servile, servilis. Those that were made by the slaves or by the servants in the past. Those ones are forbidden. For example, what we call the work in the fields, to work in the fields, or to sell, or to buy, or to make contracts, or even to make the cleaning of the house, or to have some mechanic works, etc. All this is forbidden. There are some exceptions that are given by necessity. For example, imagine in the time of the harvest, it is necessary, to work in the fields, because if not, great problems will occur, especially financial loss. Now, in that case, the person that is concerned can especially work, even if it is on Sunday, and some people can help them. Also, if you have a business that for its essence needs to be run continuously. I don't know, there are big machines for electricity and all that need to be working continuously. You need people to take care of them. Even if it is on Sunday, necessity excuses. Custom can also excuse. For example, in the Catholic countries, the barbers can work on Sunday for custom. Also, the drivers of public services, the drivers of trains or the drivers of buses, public buses, they are making a job, they are making a servile work, but they can do it because of the custom and in some cases the necessity. The custom also excuses the hunters. You can hunt on Sunday. You can go hunting on Sunday. You can go also fishing on Sunday. You can also buy and sell little things and things that are necessary for you for the daily life. You need some eggs or you need some bread or you need some milk. Well, you can buy it without any problem, but you are not going on Sunday to go your shopping to the mall just because it is Sunday. The same if there is any special necessity, something to do in the house that have not been able to be fulfilled during the day, during the weekdays, you can do it on Sunday. Some people find a special relaxation in cutting their lawn on Sundays or on washing their cars. Well, it is better to do that on Saturdays, which is a permitted day, but it is acceptable that on Sundays you fulfill some of these external material works that you make them for your own relaxation. It is almost more a sport than a work. You can do it providing it is not for more than 2 hours and providing you do not give a scandal. And finally, you can obtain a dispensation in some special cases. We do not have the normal situation in the church, and your priests are not parish priests. We do not have an ordinary jurisdiction as parish priests. We have an extraordinary one for special cases. Now, we cannot give you a dispensation to work on Sundays, but we can, as every priest can, determine that your request is licit, is reasonable, and that in a normal case in the church, when the church was in normal situation, you would have obtained this dispensation. Now, when there is a danger of committing a sin, or you are not sure, or you are in doubt, come to see your priest in order to ask him for advice. Let us keep them holy the day of the Lord, assisting to Mass, assisting to special services if we can, trying also to keep this rest, which is so necessary for our soul and for our body, not to exhaust ourselves, not to pass the day in frivolous and ridiculous or sometimes even dangerous and occasion of sin activities, but of giving the Sunday to the Lord, to rest with your soul, to rest in your body, and to have a clear break with the rest of the week. The Sunday is the day of God. It is the day of the Lord. Now, take that obligation seriously and remember that God will punish those that do not keep the day of the Lord holy, but he will also give many blessings and his protection to the families in which the day of the Lord is treated in a convenient manner according to the law of God and to the rules of the church. In the name of the Father, and of the Son, and of the Holy Ghost. Amen.

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0: In the name of the Father, and of the Son, and of the Holy Ghost. Amen. Most Holy Trinity, Father, Son, and Holy Ghost, I adore thee profoundly. I offer thee the most precious body, blood, soul, and divinity of Jesus Christ present in all the tabernacles of the world, in reparation for the outrages, sacrileges, and indifferences by which he is offended, and through the infinite merits of his most sacred heart and of the Immaculate Heart of Mary, I beg of thee the conversion of poor sinners. Amen. My God, I believe, I adore, I hope, and I love thee. I beg pardon for those who do not believe, do not adore, do not hope, and do not love thee. My God, I believe, I adore, I hope, and I love thee. I beg pardon for those who do not believe, do not adore, do not hope, and do not love thee. My God, I believe, I adore, I hope, and I love thee. I beg pardon for those who do not believe, do not adore, do not hope, and do not love thee. Sancti Michael Arcangele, defendi nos in prelio, contra nequitiam et insidias diaboli esto presidium, impretili Deus supices deprecamur, tuque princeps militiae celestis, Satana mariosque spiritus malignos, qui ad perditionem animarum pervagantur in mundo, divina virtute in inferno retrude. Amen. Our Lady of the Rosary, pray for us.
1: Because we must ask ourselves today, who or what possesses my heart? What is at the center and the focus of my thoughts, my desires, my sentiments? This is a profound question for all of us, because this is the key to our life. You know, we must never be deceived, despite the evil of the world, in thinking that the world is victorious over us. Our Lord still offers his grace. Our Lord still produces saints. Our Lord's works and graces are still powerful to transform us and make us holy, to make us into saints by means of not only his laws, but also by means of the sacraments and the sacramentals of the church, which are for us and at our disposal for that. But we must be willing to be open to that. We must make them the heart of our hearts.
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3: The Rosary is the most beautiful and the most rich in graces of all prayers. It is the prayer that touches most the heart of the Mother of God. And if you wish peace to reign in your homes, recite the Family Rosary. 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
4: Believe in God, the Father Almighty, creator of heaven and of earth, and in Jesus Christ, his only Son, our Lord, who was conceived by the Holy Ghost, born of the Virgin Mary, suffered under Pontius Pilate, was crucified, died, and was buried. He descended into hell. The third day he rose again from the dead. He ascended into heaven and sitteth at the right hand of God, the Father Almighty. From thence he shall come to judge the living and the dead.
5: I make a law against the Lord, the communion of saints, and the conclusion of saints, the resurrection of the body and life everlasting. Amen.
4: Our Father who art in heaven, hallowed be thy name. Thy kingdom come, thy will be done on earth as it is in heaven.
5: Give us this day our daily bread, and forgive us our trespasses, that we forgive those who trespass against us. And lead us not into temptation, but deliver us from evil. Amen.
4: Hail Mary, full of grace, the Lord is with thee. Blessed art thou amongst women, and blessed is the fruit of thy womb, Jesus.
5: Holy Mary, Mother of God, pray for us sinners, now and at the hour of our death. Amen.
4: Mary, full of grace, the Lord is with thee. Blessed art thou amongst women, and blessed is the fruit of thy womb, Jesus.
5: Holy Mary, Mother of God, pray for us sinners, now and at the hour of our death. Amen.
4: Hail Mary, full of grace, the Lord is with thee. Blessed art thou amongst women, and blessed is the fruit of thy womb, Jesus.
5: Holy Mary, Mother of God, pray for us sinners, now and at the hour of our death. Amen.

0: first joyful mystery is the Annunciation. 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Thy kingdom come, thy will be done on earth as it is in heaven.
1: Give us this day our daily bread, and forgive us our trespasses, as we forgive those who trespass against us. And lead us not into temptation, but deliver us from evil. Amen.
0: Hail Mary, full of grace, the Lord is with thee. Blessed art thou amongst women, and blessed is the fruit of thy womb, Jesus.
1: Holy Mary, Mother of God, pray for us sinners, now and at the hour of our death. Amen.
0: Hail Mary, full of grace, the Lord is with thee. Blessed art thou amongst women, and blessed is the fruit of thy womb, Jesus.
1: Holy Mary, Mother of God, pray for us sinners, now and at the hour of our death. Amen.
0: Mary, full of grace, the Lord is with thee. Blessed art thou amongst women, and blessed is the fruit of thy womb, Jesus.
1: Holy Mary, Mother of God, pray for us sinners, now and at the hour of our death. Amen.
0: Hail Mary, full of grace, the Lord is with thee. Blessed art thou amongst women, and blessed is the fruit of thy womb, Jesus.
1: Holy Mary, Mother of God, pray for us sinners, now and at the hour of our death. Amen.
0: Mary, full of grace, the Lord is with thee. Blessed art thou amongst women, and blessed is the fruit of thy womb, Jesus.
1: Holy Mary, Mother of God, pray for us sinners, now and at the hour of our death. Amen.
0: Mary, full of grace, the Lord is with thee. Blessed art thou amongst women, and blessed is the fruit of thy womb, Jesus.
1: Holy Mary, Mother of God, pray for us sinners, now and at the hour of our death. Amen.
0: Mary, full of grace, the Lord is with thee. Blessed art thou amongst women, and blessed is the fruit of thy womb, Jesus.
1: Holy Mary, Mother of God, pray for us sinners, now and at the hour of our death. Amen.
0: Mary, full of grace, the Lord is with thee. Blessed art thou amongst women, and blessed is the fruit of thy womb, Jesus.
1: Holy Mary, Mother of God, pray for us sinners, now and at the hour of our death. Amen.
0: Mary, full of grace, the Lord is with thee. Blessed art thou amongst women, and blessed is the fruit of thy womb, Jesus.
1: Holy Mary, Mother of God, pray for us sinners, now and at the hour of our death. Amen.
0: Hail Mary, full of grace, the Lord is with thee. Blessed art thou amongst women, and blessed is the fruit of thy womb, Jesus.
1: Holy Mary, Mother of

0: Amém.
1: Ó my Jesus,
2: forgive us our sins, save us from the fires of hell, and lead all souls to heaven, especially those who are most in need of thy mercy.
0: The second joyful mystery, the Visitation. Our Father, who art in heaven, hallowed be thy name, thy kingdom come, thy will be done on earth as it is in heaven.
2: Give us this day our daily bread, and forgive us our trespasses, as we forgive those who trespass against us. And lead us not into temptation, but deliver us from evil. Amen.
0: Hail Mary, full of grace, the Lord is with thee. Blessed art thou amongst women, and blessed is the fruit of thy womb, Jesus.
2: Holy Mary, Mother of God, pray for us sinners, now and at the hour of our death. Amen.
0: Hail Mary, full of grace, the Lord is with thee. Blessed art thou amongst women, and blessed is the fruit of thy womb, Jesus.
2: Holy Mary, Mother of God, pray for us sinners, now and at the hour of our death. Amen.
0: Thou amongst women, and blessed is the fruit of thy womb, Jesus.
2: Holy Mary, Mother of God, pray for us sinners, now and at the hour of our death. Amen.
0: Hail Mary, full of grace, the Lord is with thee. Blessed art thou amongst women, and blessed is the fruit of thy womb, Jesus.
2: Holy Mary, Mother of God, pray for us sinners, now and at the hour of our death. Amen.
0: Hail Mary, full of grace, the Lord is with thee. Blessed art thou amongst women, and blessed is the fruit of thy womb, Jesus.
2: Holy Mary, Mother of God, pray for us sinners, now and at the hour of our death. Amen.
0: Hail Mary, full of grace, the Lord is with thee. Blessed art thou amongst women, and blessed is the fruit of thy womb, Jesus.
2: Holy Mary, Mother of God, pray for us sinners, now and at the hour of our death. Amen.
0: Grace, the Lord is with thee. Blessed art thou amongst women, and blessed is the fruit of thy womb, Jesus.
2: Holy Mary, Mother of God, pray for us sinners, now and at the hour of our death. Amen.
0: Hail Mary, full of grace, the Lord is with thee. Blessed art thou amongst women, and blessed is the fruit of thy womb, Jesus.
2: Holy Mary, Mother of God, pray for us sinners, now and at the hour of our death. Amen.
0: Hail Mary, full of grace, the Lord is with thee. Blessed art thou amongst women, and blessed is the fruit of thy womb, Jesus.
2: Holy Mary, Mother of God, pray for us sinners, now and at the hour of our death. Amen.
0: Hail Mary, full of grace, the Lord is with thee. Blessed art thou amongst women, and blessed is the fruit of thy womb, Jesus.
2: Holy Mary,

0: Father, who art in heaven, hallowed be thy name, thy kingdom come, thy will be done on earth as it is.
1: Give us this day our daily bread, and forgive us our trespasses, as we forgive those who trespass against us. And lead us not into temptation, but deliver us from evil. Amen.
0: Mary, full of grace, the Lord is with thee. Blessed art thou amongst women, and blessed is the fruit of thy womb, Jesus.
1: Holy Mary, Mother of God, pray for us sinners, now and at the hour of our death. Amen.
0: Mary, full of grace, the Lord is with thee. Blessed art thou amongst women, and blessed is the fruit of thy womb, Jesus.
1: Holy Mary, Mother of God, pray for us sinners, now and at the hour of our death. Amen. Holy Mary, Mother of God, pray for us sinners, now and at the hour of our death. Amen. Holy Mary, Mother of God, pray for us sinners, now and at the hour of our death. Holy Mary, Mother of God, pray for us sinners, now and at the hour of our death. Amen. Holy Mary, Mother of God, pray for us sinners, now and at the hour of our death. Amen. Holy Mary, Mother of God, pray for us sinners, now and at the hour of our death. Holy Mary, Mother of God, pray for us sinners, now and at the hour of our death. Amen. Holy Mary, Mother of God, pray for us sinners, now and at the hour of our death. Amen. Holy Mary, Mother of God, pray for us sinners, now and at the hour of our death. Amen.

0: visitation of the child Jesus and the purification of Our Lady. Our Father who art in heaven, hallowed be thy name. Thy kingdom come, thy will be done on earth as it is in heaven.
1: Give us this day our daily bread, and forgive us our trespasses, as we forgive those who trespass against us. And lead us not into temptation, but deliver us from evil. Amen.
0: Hail Mary, full of grace, the Lord is with thee. Blessed art thou amongst women, and blessed is the fruit of thy womb, Jesus.
1: Holy Mary, Mother of God, pray for us sinners, now and at the hour of our death. Amen.
0: Hail Mary, full of grace, the Lord is with thee. Blessed art thou amongst women, and blessed is the fruit of thy womb, Jesus.
1: Holy Mary, Mother of God, pray for us sinners, now and at the hour of our death. Amen.
0: The Lord is with thee. Blessed art thou amongst women, and blessed is the fruit of thy womb, Jesus.
1: Holy Mary, Mother of God, pray for us sinners, now and at the hour of our death. Amen.
0: Hail Mary, full of grace, the Lord is with thee. Blessed art thou amongst women, and blessed is the fruit of thy womb, Jesus.
1: Holy Mary, Mother of God, pray for us sinners, now and at the hour of our death. Amen.
0: Hail Mary, full of grace, the Lord is with thee. Blessed art thou amongst women, and blessed is the fruit of thy womb, Jesus.
1: Holy Mary, Mother of God, pray for us sinners, now and at the hour of our death. Amen.
0: Hail Mary, full of grace, the Lord is with thee. Blessed art thou amongst women, and blessed is the fruit of thy womb, Jesus.
1: Holy Mary, Mother of God, pray for us sinners, now and at the hour of our death. Amen.
0: Hail Mary, full of grace, the Lord is with thee. Blessed art thou amongst women, and blessed is the fruit of thy womb, Jesus.
1: Holy Mary, Mother of God, pray for us sinners, now and at the hour of our death. Amen.
0: Hail Mary, full of grace, the Lord is with thee. Blessed art thou amongst women, and blessed is the fruit of thy womb, Jesus.
1: Holy Mary, Mother of God, pray for us sinners, now and at the hour of our death. Amen.
0: Hail Mary, full of grace, the Lord is with thee. Blessed art thou amongst women, and blessed is the fruit of thy womb, Jesus.
1: Holy Mary, Mother of God, pray for us sinners, now and at the hour of our death. Amen.
0: Hail Mary, full of grace, the Lord is with thee. Blessed art thou amongst women, and blessed is the fruit of thy womb, Jesus.
1: Holy Mary, Mother of God, pray for us sinners.

0: God, Jesus, and the Lord. And Father, who art in heaven, hallowed be thy name. Thy kingdom come, thy will be done on earth as it is in heaven.
1: Give us this day our daily bread, and forgive us our trespasses, as we forgive those who trespass against us. And lead us not into temptation, but deliver us from evil. Amen.
0: Hail Mary, full of grace, the Lord is with thee. Blessed art thou amongst women, and blessed is the fruit of thy womb, Jesus.
1: Holy Mary, Mother of God, pray for us sinners, now and at the hour of our death. Amen.
0: Hail Mary, full of grace, the Lord is with thee. Blessed art thou amongst women, and blessed is the fruit of thy womb, Jesus.
1: Holy Mary, Mother of God, pray for us sinners, now and at the hour of our death. Amen.
0: Hail Mary, full of grace, the Lord is with thee. Blessed art thou amongst women, blessed is the fruit of thy womb, Jesus.
1: Holy Mary, Mother of God, pray for us sinners, now and at the hour of our death. Amen.
0: Hail Mary, full of grace, the Lord is with thee. Blessed art thou amongst women, and blessed is the fruit of thy womb, Jesus.
1: Holy Mary, Mother of God, pray for us sinners, now and at the hour of our death. Amen.
0: Hail Mary, full of grace, the Lord is with thee. Blessed art thou amongst women, and blessed is the fruit of thy womb, Jesus.
1: Holy Mary, Mother of God, pray for us sinners, now and at the hour of our death. Amen.
0: Hail Mary, full of grace, the Lord is with thee. Blessed art thou amongst women, and blessed is the fruit of thy womb, Jesus.
1: Holy Mary, Mother of God, pray for us sinners, now and at the hour of our death. Amen.
0: Hail Mary, full of grace, the Lord is with thee. Blessed art thou amongst women, and blessed is the fruit of thy womb, Jesus.
1: Holy Mary, Mother of God, pray for us sinners, now and at the hour of our death. Amen. Holy Mary, Mother of God, pray for us sinners, now at the hour of our death. Amen.
0: Hail Mary, full of grace, the Lord is with thee. Blessed art thou amongst women, and blessed is the fruit of thy womb, Jesus.
1: Holy Mary, Mother of God, pray for us sinners, now at the hour of our death. Amen.
0: Hail Mary, full of grace, the Lord is with thee. Blessed art thou amongst women, and blessed is the fruit of thy womb, Jesus.
1: Holy Mary,

0: Holy Queen,
1: our Majesty, and our life, our sweetness, and our hope, to thee we cry for many children of thee. To thee we set up our sighs, mourning, weeping, and sighing with tears. Let them, most gracious, our head, and eyes, and limbs, toward us, and after the desiring of our strong hearts, the blessed fruit of the life of Jesus, O clement, O loving, and sacred Virgin Mary.
0: Pray for us, O Holy Mother of God.
1: That we may be ready for the promise of Christ.
0: Let us pray, O God, His only begotten Son, by His love.

0: an act of spiritual communion. In the name of the Father, and of the Son, and of the Holy Spirit. Amen. My Jesus, I believe that you are present in the most holy sacrament. I love you above all things, and I desire to receive you into my soul. Since I cannot at this moment receive you sacramentally, come at least spiritually into my heart. I embrace you as if you were already there, and unite myself wholly to you. Never permit me to be separated from you. Amen. In the name of the Father, and of the Son, and of the Holy Spirit. Amen.
1: The Holy Rosary.
2: In the name of the Father, and of the Son, and of the Holy Ghost. Amen.
1: I believe in God, the Father Almighty, creator of heaven and earth, and in Jesus Christ, his only Son, our Lord, who was conceived by the Holy Ghost, born of the Virgin Mary, suffered under Pontius Pilate, was crucified, died, and was buried. He descended into hell. The third day he rose again from the dead. He ascended into heaven, sitteth at the right hand of God, the Father Almighty. From thence he shall come to judge the living and the dead. Our Father, who art in heaven, hallowed be thy name. Thy kingdom come, thy will be done on earth as it is in heaven. Hail Mary, full of grace, the Lord is with thee. Blessed art thou among women, and blessed is the fruit of thy womb, Jesus. Hail Mary, full of grace, the Lord is with thee. Blessed art thou among women, and blessed is the fruit of thy womb, Jesus. Hail Mary, full of grace, the Lord is with thee. Blessed art thou among women, and blessed is the fruit of thy womb, Jesus.

We meditate today the sorrowful mysteries of the Holy Rosary. The first sorrowful mystery, our Lord in the garden. Our Father who art in heaven, hallowed be thy name. Thy kingdom come, thy will be done on earth as it is in heaven. Hail Mary, full of grace, the Lord is with thee. Blessed art thou amongst women, and blessed is the fruit of thy womb, Jesus. Hail Mary, full of grace, the Lord is with thee. Blessed art thou amongst women, and blessed is the fruit of thy womb, Jesus. Hail Mary, full of grace, the Lord is with thee. Blessed art thou amongst women, and blessed is the fruit of thy womb, Jesus. Mary, full of grace, the Lord is with thee. Blessed art thou amongst women, and blessed is the fruit of thy womb, Jesus. Hail Mary, full of grace, the Lord is with thee. Blessed art thou amongst women, and blessed is the fruit of thy womb, Jesus. Hail Mary, full of grace, the Lord is with thee. Blessed art thou amongst women, and blessed is the fruit of thy womb, Jesus. Hail Mary, full of grace, the Lord is with thee. Blessed art thou amongst women, and blessed is the fruit of thy womb, Jesus. Hail Mary, full of grace, the Lord is with thee. Blessed art thou amongst women, and blessed is the fruit of thy womb, Jesus. Hail Mary, full of grace, the Lord is with thee. Blessed art thou amongst women, and blessed is the fruit of thy womb, Jesus. Hail Mary, full of grace, the Lord is with thee. Blessed art thou amongst women, and blessed is the fruit of thy womb, Jesus.

my Jesus. The second sorrowful mystery, our Lord is scourged at the pillar. Our Father who art in heaven, hallowed be thy name. Thy kingdom come, thy will be done, on earth as it is in heaven. Hail Mary, full of grace, the Lord is with thee. Blessed art thou amongst women, and blessed is the fruit of thy womb, Jesus. Hail Mary, full of grace, the Lord is with thee. Blessed art thou amongst women, and blessed is the fruit of thy womb, Jesus. Hail Mary, full of grace, the Lord is with thee. Blessed art thou amongst women, and blessed is the fruit of thy womb, Jesus. Hail Mary, full of grace, the Lord is with thee. Blessed art thou amongst women, and blessed is the fruit of thy womb, Jesus. Hail Mary, full of grace, the Lord is with thee. Blessed art thou amongst women, and blessed is the fruit of thy womb, Jesus. Hail Mary, full of grace, the Lord is with thee. Blessed art thou amongst women, and blessed is the fruit of thy womb, Jesus. Hail Mary, full of grace, the Lord is with thee. Blessed art thou amongst women, and blessed is the fruit of thy womb, Jesus. Hail Mary, full of grace, the Lord is with thee. Blessed art thou amongst women, and blessed is the fruit of thy womb, Jesus. Hail Mary, full of grace, the Lord is with thee. Blessed art thou amongst women, and blessed is the fruit of thy womb, Jesus. Hail Mary, full of grace, the Lord is with thee. Blessed art thou amongst women, and blessed is the fruit of thy womb, Jesus.

0: My Jesus, the third sorrowful mystery is a crowning with thorns. Our Father who art in heaven, hallowed be thy name. Thy kingdom come, thy will be done on earth as it is in heaven. Hail Mary, full of grace, the Lord is with thee. Blessed art thou amongst women, and blessed is the fruit of thy womb, Jesus. Hail Mary, full of grace, the Lord is with thee. Blessed art thou amongst women, and blessed is the fruit of thy womb, Jesus. Hail Mary, full of grace, the Lord is with thee. Blessed art thou amongst women, and blessed is the fruit of thy womb, Jesus. Hail Mary, full of grace, the Lord is with thee. Blessed art thou amongst women, and blessed is the fruit of thy womb, Jesus. Hail Mary, full of grace, the Lord is with thee. Blessed art thou amongst women, and blessed is the fruit of thy womb, Jesus. Hail Mary, full of grace, the Lord is with thee. Blessed art thou amongst women, and blessed is the fruit of thy womb, Jesus. Hail Mary, full of grace, the Lord is with thee. Blessed art thou amongst women, and blessed is the fruit of thy womb, Jesus. Hail Mary, full of grace, the Lord is with thee. Blessed art thou amongst women, and blessed is the fruit of thy womb, Jesus. Hail Mary, full of grace, the Lord is with thee. Blessed art thou amongst women, and blessed is the fruit of thy womb, Jesus. Hail Mary, full of grace, the Lord is with thee. Blessed art thou amongst women, and blessed is the fruit of thy womb, Jesus.
1: Holy Mary, Mother

Amen. O my Jesus, in the fourth sorrowful mystery, we contemplate our Lord carrying his cross. Our Father who art in heaven, hallowed be thy name. Thy kingdom come, thy will be done on earth as it is in heaven. Hail Mary, full of grace, the Lord is with thee. Blessed art thou amongst women, and blessed is the fruit of thy womb, Jesus. Hail Mary, full of grace, the Lord is with thee. Blessed art thou amongst women, and blessed is the fruit of thy womb, Jesus. Hail Mary, full of grace, the Lord is with thee. Blessed art thou amongst women, and blessed is the fruit of thy womb, Jesus. Hail Mary, full of grace, the Lord is with thee. Blessed art thou amongst women, and blessed is the fruit of thy womb, Jesus. Hail Mary, full of grace, the Lord is with thee. Blessed art thou amongst women, and blessed is the fruit of thy womb, Jesus. Hail Mary, full of grace, the Lord is with thee. Blessed art thou amongst women, and blessed is the fruit of thy womb, Jesus. Hail Mary, full of grace, the Lord is with thee. Blessed art thou amongst women, and blessed is the fruit of thy womb, Jesus. Hail Mary, full of grace, the Lord is with thee. Blessed art thou amongst women, and blessed is the fruit of thy womb, Jesus. Hail Mary, full of grace, the Lord is with thee. Blessed art thou amongst women, and blessed is the fruit of thy womb, Jesus. Mary, full of grace, the Lord is with thee. Blessed art thou amongst women, and blessed is the fruit of thy womb, Jesus.

my Jesus. The last sorrowful mystery, the crucifixion and death of our Savior. Our Father who art in heaven, hallowed be thy name, thy kingdom come, thy will be done on earth as it is in heaven. Hail Mary, full of grace, the Lord is with thee. Blessed art thou amongst women, and blessed is the fruit of thy womb, Jesus. Hail Mary, full of grace, the Lord is with thee. Blessed art thou amongst women, and blessed is the fruit of thy womb, Jesus. Hail Mary, full of grace, the Lord is with thee. Blessed art thou amongst women, and blessed is the fruit of thy womb, Jesus. Hail Mary, full of grace, the Lord is with thee. Blessed art thou amongst women, and blessed is the fruit of thy womb, Jesus. Hail Mary, full of grace, the Lord is with thee. Blessed art thou amongst women, and blessed is the fruit of thy womb, Jesus. Hail Mary, full of grace, the Lord is with thee. Blessed art thou amongst women, and blessed is the fruit of thy womb, Jesus. Hail Mary, full of grace, the Lord is with thee. Blessed art thou amongst women, and blessed is the fruit of thy womb, Jesus. Hail Mary, full of grace, the Lord is with thee. Blessed art thou amongst women, and blessed is the fruit of thy womb, Jesus. Hail Mary, full of grace, the Lord is with thee. Blessed art thou amongst women, and blessed is the fruit of thy womb, Jesus. Hail Mary, full of grace, the Lord is with thee. Blessed art thou amongst women, and blessed is the fruit of thy womb, Jesus.

0: O my Jesus, Hail Holy Queen, pray for us, O Holy Mother of God. Let us pray, O God, whose only begotten Son, by his life, death, and resurrection, has purchased for us the rewards of eternal life. Grant, we beseech thee, that meditating upon these mysteries in the most holy rosary of the Blessed Virgin Mary, we may imitate what they contain and obtain what they promise, through the same Christ our Lord. Amen.
1: In the name of the Father, and of the Son, and of
2: the Word, does the true love of our Lord come from? It comes from faith. We must be those who follow our Lord because we have this great faith in him, because it is this faith which leads us to that love of our Lord. And it will be only faith in our Lord that will keep us on the right path. For when the road gets tough and when Calvary is looming over the horizon, it is only this attachment to our Lord that will keep us on the right path, that will see us through with our Lord. We know that when our Lord, when things became tough in his life, those who followed him because of his healing and his comfort, they left him. They abandoned him. So we must be those who have that strong faith that leads to a great attachment of love to our Lord. But even with this act of faith, we must remember what we are. And that is lost sheep who had been saved by our Lord. And so this leads us to another beautiful virtue that this gospel is trying to show us. It's that virtue.
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4: In the name of the Father, and of the Son, and of the Holy Ghost, and I believe in God, the Father Almighty, creator of heaven and earth, and in Jesus Christ, his only Son, our Lord, who was conceived by the Holy Ghost, born of the Virgin Mary, suffered under Pontius Pilate, was crucified, died, and was buried. He descended into hell. The third day he arose again from the dead. He ascended into heaven, seated at the right hand of God the Father Almighty. From thence he shall come to judge the living and the dead. Our Father who art in heaven, hallowed be thy name. Thy kingdom come, thy will be done on earth as it is in heaven.
5: Give us
4: Hail Mary, full of grace, the Lord is with thee. Blessed art thou amongst women, and blessed is the fruit of thy womb, Jesus. Hail Mary, full of grace, the Lord is with thee. Blessed art thou amongst women, and blessed is the fruit of thy womb, Jesus. Hail Mary, full of grace, the Lord is with thee. Blessed art thou amongst women, and blessed is the fruit of thy womb, Jesus.

0: First glorious mystery, the resurrection. Our Father, who art in heaven, hallowed be thy name. Thy kingdom come, thy will be done on earth as it is in heaven. Hail Mary, full of grace, the Lord is with thee. Blessed art thou amongst women, and blessed is the fruit of thy womb, Jesus.
1: Holy Mary, Mother of God,
0: pray for us sinners now and at the hour of our death. Hail Mary, full of grace, the Lord is with thee. Blessed art thou amongst women, and blessed is the fruit of thy womb, Jesus.
1: Holy Mary, Mother of God, pray for us sinners now and at the hour of our death.
0: Hail Mary, full of grace, the Lord is with thee. Blessed art thou amongst women, and blessed is the fruit of thy womb, Jesus.
1: Holy Mary, Mother of God, pray for us sinners now and at the hour of our death.
0: Hail Mary, full of grace, the Lord is with thee. Blessed art thou amongst women, and blessed is the fruit of thy womb, Jesus.
1: Holy Mary, Mother of God,
0: pray for us sinners now and at the hour of our death. Hail Mary, full of grace, the Lord is with thee. Blessed art thou amongst women, and blessed is the fruit of thy womb, Jesus.
1: Holy Mary, Mother of God, pray for us sinners now and at the hour of our death.
0: Hail Mary, full of grace, the Lord is with thee. Blessed art thou amongst women, and blessed is the fruit of thy womb, Jesus.
1: Holy Mary, Mother of God, pray for us sinners now and at the hour of our death.
0: Hail Mary, full of grace, the Lord is with thee. Blessed art thou amongst women, and blessed is the fruit of thy womb, Jesus.
1: Holy Mary, Mother of God, pray for us sinners now and at the hour.
0: Hail Mary, full of grace, the Lord is with thee. Blessed art thou amongst women, and blessed is the fruit of thy womb, Jesus.
1: Holy Mary, Mother of God, pray for us sinners now.
0: Hail Mary, full of grace, the Lord is with thee. Blessed art thou amongst women, and blessed is the fruit of thy womb, Jesus.
1: Holy Mary,
0: Hail Mary, full of grace, the Lord is with thee. Blessed art thou amongst women, and blessed is the fruit of thy womb, Jesus.
1: Holy Mary,

0: Second glorious mystery is the Ascension. Our Father who art in heaven, hallowed be thy name. Thy kingdom come, thy will be done on earth as it is in heaven.
1: Give us this day our daily bread, and forgive us our trespasses, as we forgive those who trespass against us. And lead us not into temptation, but deliver us from evil.
0: Hail Mary, full of grace, the Lord is with thee. Blessed art thou amongst women, and blessed is the fruit of thy womb, Jesus.
1: Holy Mary, Mother of God, pray for us sinners now and at the hour of our death.
0: Hail Mary, full of grace, the Lord is with thee. Blessed art thou amongst women, and blessed is the fruit of thy womb, Jesus.
1: Holy Mary, Mother of God, pray for us sinners now and at the hour of our death.
0: Hail Mary, full of grace, the Lord is with thee. Blessed art thou amongst women, and blessed is the fruit of thy womb, Jesus.
1: Holy Mary, Mother of God, pray for us sinners now and at the hour of our death.
0: Hail Mary, full of grace, the Lord is with thee. Blessed art thou amongst women, and blessed is the fruit of thy womb, Jesus.
1: Holy Mary, Mother of God, pray for us sinners now and at the hour of our death.
0: Hail Mary, full of grace, the Lord is with thee. Blessed art thou amongst women, and blessed is the fruit of thy womb, Jesus.
1: Holy Mary, Mother of God,
0: Hail Mary, full of grace, the Lord is with thee. Blessed art thou amongst women, and blessed is the fruit of thy womb, Jesus.
1: Holy Mary, Mother of God, pray for us sinners now and at the hour of our death.
0: Hail Mary, full of grace, the Lord is with thee. Blessed art thou amongst women, and blessed is the fruit of thy womb, Jesus.
1: Holy Mary, Mother of God, pray for us sinners now and at the hour of our death.
0: Hail Mary, full of grace, the Lord is with thee. Blessed art thou amongst women, and blessed is the fruit of thy womb, Jesus.
1: Holy Mary, Mother of God, pray for us sinners now and at the hour of our death.
0: Hail Mary, full of grace, the Lord is with thee. Blessed art thou amongst women, and blessed is the fruit of thy womb, Jesus.
1: Holy Mary, Mother of God, pray for us sinners now and at the hour of our death.
0: Hail Mary, full of grace, the Lord is with thee. Blessed art thou amongst women, and blessed is the fruit of thy womb, Jesus.
1: Holy Mary, Mother of God, pray for us sinners now and at the hour of our death.

0: Give us our
1: The third glorious mystery is the descent of the Holy Ghost upon the apostles and Mary. Our Father, who art in heaven, hallowed be thy name. Thy kingdom come, thy will be done on earth as it is in heaven.
0: Give us this day our daily bread, and forgive us our trespasses, as
1: we forgive those who trespass against us. And lead us not into temptation, but deliver us from evil. Hail Mary, full of grace, the Lord is with thee. Blessed art thou amongst women, and blessed is the fruit of thy womb, Jesus.
0: Holy Mary, Mother of God, pray for us sinners now.
1: Hail Mary, full of grace, the Lord is with thee. Blessed art thou amongst women, and blessed is the fruit of thy womb, Jesus.
0: Holy Mary, Mother of God, pray for us sinners now and at
1: the hour of our death. Hail Mary, full of grace, the Lord is with thee. Blessed art thou amongst women, and blessed is the fruit of thy womb, Jesus.
0: Holy Mary, Mother of God, pray for us sinners now and at the hour of our death.
1: Hail Mary, full of grace, the Lord is with thee. Blessed art thou amongst women, and blessed is the fruit of thy womb, Jesus.
0: Holy Mary, Mother of God, pray for us sinners now and at the hour of our death.
1: Hail Mary, full of grace, the Lord is with thee. Blessed art thou amongst women, and blessed is the fruit of thy womb, Jesus.
0: Holy Mary, Mother of God, pray for us sinners now and at the hour of our death.
1: Hail Mary, full of grace, the Lord is with thee. Blessed art thou amongst women, and blessed is the fruit of thy womb, Jesus.
0: Holy Mary, Mother of God, pray for us sinners now and at the hour of our death.
1: Hail Mary, full of grace, the Lord is with thee. Blessed art thou amongst women, and blessed is the fruit of thy womb, Jesus.
0: Holy Mary, Mother of God, pray for us sinners now and at the hour of our death.
1: Hail Mary, full of grace, the Lord is with thee. Blessed art thou amongst women, and blessed is the fruit of thy womb, Jesus.
0: Holy Mary, Mother of God,
1: Hail Mary, full of grace, the Lord is with thee. Blessed art thou amongst women, and blessed is the fruit of thy womb, Jesus.
0: Holy Mary, Mother of God, pray for us sinners now and at the hour of our death.
1: Hail Mary, full of grace, the Lord is with thee. Blessed art thou amongst women, and blessed is the fruit of thy womb, Jesus.
0: Holy Mary, Mother of God, pray for us sinners now and at the hour of our death.

0: Jesus.
1: Forgive us our sins, save us from the fire of hell. Lead all souls to heaven, especially
0: those who are most in need. The fourth glorious mystery is the Assumption. Our Father, who art in heaven, hallowed be thy name. Thy kingdom come, thy will be done on earth as it is in heaven.
1: Give us this day our daily bread, and forgive us our trespasses, as we forgive those who trespass against us. And lead us not into temptation, but deliver us from evil.
0: Hail Mary, full of grace, the Lord is with thee. Blessed art thou among women, and blessed is the fruit of thy womb, Jesus.
1: Holy Mary, Mother of God, pray for us sinners, now and at the hour of our death.
0: Hail Mary, full of grace, the Lord is with thee. Blessed art thou among women, and blessed is the fruit of thy womb, Jesus.
1: Holy Mary, Mother of God, pray for us sinners, now and at the hour of our death.
0: Hail Mary, full of grace, the Lord is with thee. Blessed art thou among women, and blessed is the fruit of thy womb, Jesus.
1: Holy Mary, Mother of God, pray for us sinners, now and at the hour of our death.
0: Hail Mary, full of grace, the Lord is with thee. Blessed art thou among women, and blessed is the fruit of thy womb, Jesus.
1: Holy Mary, Mother of God, pray for us sinners,
0: Hail Mary, full of grace, Lord is with thee. Blessed art thou among women, and blessed is the fruit of thy womb, Jesus.
1: Holy Mary, Mother of God, pray for us sinners, now and at the hour of our death.
0: Hail Mary, full of grace, Lord is with thee. Blessed art thou among women, and blessed is the fruit of thy womb, Jesus.
1: Holy Mary, Mother of God, pray for us sinners, now and at the hour of our death.
0: Hail Mary, full of grace, Lord is with thee. Blessed art thou among women, and blessed is the fruit of thy womb, Jesus.
1: Holy Mary, Mother of God, pray for us sinners, now and at the hour of our death.
0: Hail Mary, full of grace, Lord is with thee. Blessed art thou among women, and blessed is the fruit of thy womb, Jesus.
1: Holy Mary, Mother of God, pray for us sinners, now and at the hour of our death.
0: Hail Mary, full of grace, Lord is with thee. Blessed art thou among women, and blessed is the fruit of thy womb, Jesus.
1: Holy Mary, Mother of God, pray for us sinners, now and at the hour of our death.
0: Mary, full of grace, Lord is with thee. Blessed art thou among women, and blessed is the fruit of thy womb, Jesus.
1: Holy Mary, Mother of God, pray for us sinners, now and at the hour of our death.

0: Jesus.
1: Forgive us our sins.
2: The fifth glorious mystery is the coronation. Our Father, who art in heaven, hallowed be thy name. Thy kingdom come, thy will be done on earth as it is in heaven.
1: Give us this
3: day our daily bread, and forgive us our trespasses, as we forgive those who trespass against us. And lead us not into temptation, but deliver us from evil.
2: Hail Mary, full of grace, the Lord is with thee. Blessed art thou amongst women, and blessed is the fruit of thy womb, Jesus.
1: Holy Mary, Mother of God,
3: pray for us sinners, now and at the hour of our death.
2: Hail Mary, full of grace, the Lord is with thee. Blessed art thou amongst women, and blessed is the fruit of thy womb, Jesus.
3: Holy Mary, Mother of God, pray for us sinners, now and at the hour of our death.
2: Hail Mary, full of grace, the Lord is with thee. Blessed art thou amongst women, and blessed is the fruit of thy womb, Jesus.
3: Holy Mary, Mother of God, pray for us sinners, now and at the hour of our death.
2: Hail Mary, full of grace, the Lord is with thee. Blessed art thou amongst women, and blessed is the fruit of thy womb, Jesus.
3: Holy Mary, Mother of God, pray for us sinners, now and at the hour of our death.
2: Full of grace, the Lord is with thee. Blessed art thou amongst women, and blessed is the fruit of thy womb, Jesus.
3: Holy Mary, Mother of God, pray for us sinners, now and at the hour of our death.
2: Hail Mary, full of grace, the Lord is with thee. Blessed art thou amongst women, and blessed is the fruit of thy womb, Jesus.
3: Holy Mary, Mother of God, pray for us sinners, now and at the hour of our death.
2: Grace, the Lord is with thee. Blessed art thou amongst women, and blessed is the fruit of thy womb, Jesus.
3: Holy Mary, Mother of God, pray for us sinners, now and at the hour of our death.
2: Hail Mary, full of grace, the Lord is with thee. Blessed art thou amongst women, and blessed is the fruit of thy womb, Jesus.
3: Holy Mary, Mother of God, pray for us sinners, now and at the hour of our death.
2: Grace, Lord, is with thee. Blessed art thou amongst women, and blessed is the fruit of thy womb, Jesus.
3: Holy Mary, Mother of God, pray for us sinners, now and at the hour of our death.
2: Hail Mary, full of grace, Lord, is with thee. Blessed art thou amongst women, and blessed is the fruit of thy womb, Jesus.
3: Holy Mary,

0: Forgive us our sins, and save us from the fire of hell. Lead all souls to heaven, especially those who most need. Hail, Holy Queen,
1: Mother of Mercy, and Lord of Christ, and Saint Mary. To thee we cry, our gracious Son of the Deity. To thee we send up our sighs, mourning, and weeping, and our bounty and tears. Turn the most gracious heaven to the Lord, and to the Lord. And after this, there is thou hast shown the cross of blessed through the Lamb of Jesus. Upon the blood of Jesus, Jesus, Jesus, Jesus, Jesus.
0: Pray for us, Holy Mother of God. Let us pray. O God, whose only begotten Son, by his life, death, and resurrection, hath purchased for us the rewards of eternal salvation, grant, we beseech thee, that in meditating upon these mysteries of the Most Holy Rosary of the Blessed Virgin Mary, we may imitate what they contain and obtain what they promise, through the same Christ our Lord.
2: Amen.
3: Adsum, Letter to a Young Man. Dear, you might be puzzled by the title of this letter. Adsum is the answer you would give in Latin should your name be read out in a roll call. During the priestly ordination ceremony, the assistant priest reads out the names of the candidates for ordination, to which the ordinandi reply, Adsum, or present. Technically, this would be the very moment of your vocation, should you choose to give yourself to the priesthood. It is the moment when you are called in the name of the bishop to receive the sacrament of holy order. It is the culmination of a journey often strewn with obstacles and doubt, demands and sacrifice, a journey that the world does not understand. Holy order. The adsum that you might cry out before the bishop, the ministers and the faithful would be but the exterior and climactic manifestation of the interior adsum, oft repeated since the desire to enter seminary was first discerned. Standing before the bishop, candle in right hand, chasuble folded over the left arm, you would have prepared yourself for this moment by leaving the world, leaving its way of life, and leaving its outward dress in order to become an adopted child of the church by the ceremony of tonsure, to approach the altar by the four minor orders, to reach the threshold of the priesthood by the major orders of the subdiaconate and diaconate, so that after much prayer, study, and the exercise of virtue, you might be ready to receive the greatest gift that God can bestow on a man, the sacramental priesthood, which is nothing less than a participation in the priesthood of our Lord Jesus Christ. Order in the hierarchy. The sacrament is called Holy Order because it inserts the recipient into an order, which is the hierarchy of the sacred ministers, subdeacon, deacon, priest, bishop. Ordination to the diaconate and to the episcopate are also part of the sacrament of holy order. All three ordinations, to the diaconate, the priesthood, and the episcopate, imprint a character on the soul, which mark the ordinand according to his order. Order to Christ. To be ordained is to be ordered or configured to Christ as the mediator between God and man. We say that the priest participates in the priesthood of Jesus Christ, who is the sole priest of the New Testament. The priest, therefore, in the person of Christ, offers the divine sacrifice to God on behalf of man and draws down heavenly gifts of grace to order men and to order the whole of society to God. Order in man. The priest is not just a conduit of gifts from man to God and from God to man. He gives himself to God along with Christ as the victim. He also gives himself to man along with Christ as a teacher, governor, and sanctifier. In relation to man, his purpose is to bring mankind back to God, both as individuals and collectively in society. For this reason, too, we could say that the sacrament of holy order is aptly named because its purpose is to put order into the world, into individuals, families, communities, nations, the whole of society, so that they may finish in God. This order is not just an order of actions, moral behaviour, but also an order of being. A man ordered to God in his being is one incorporated into the mystical body of Christ by sanctifying grace. In summary, the priest is one who works for the recapitulation of all things in Christ. We refer to Pope St. Pius X's motto, taken from St. Paul, Instaurare omnia in Christo. The need for holy order. in the world today, instead of moving towards a recapitulation in Christ, mankind appears to be collectively distancing itself from God with fiendish determination. The culture of death, of which woke culture is the latest subspecies, is in despotic ascendancy everywhere in the world, even in the Catholic Church. The greatest powers of the world are united in creating a new world order, which in fact is just a continuation of the old world disorder of Lucifer's rebellion against God. And the only way this movement can be reversed is by the sacrament of holy order. We need more young men to say, Ad sum. The eternal future of so many souls and the history of the world depend on it. Just think, a priest ordained at, say, 26 years old and living until 80 would offer over 20,000 masses, would hear perhaps 30,000 confessions, and would give communion 500,000 times. He would baptize perhaps 500 souls and marry 100 couples, catechize hundreds of children and adults, and bury another 500 souls. Every vocation, therefore, is a world-changing event. Your choice. Ad sum, first in your heart and later before the bishop on the day of your ordination, is your choice. Don't wait for a Damascene thunderbolt or a gentle whisper in the breeze. A vocation is your choice. If there are no insurmountable obstacles on your path to the priesthood, such as responsibilities or dependence, and if you have the requisite moral and intellectual virtue, all that is holding you back from uttering ad sum is your will, because it's your choice. You have heard me say this before. A vocation is not something totally objective, something that you can have metaphysical certitude about. And it's not something totally subjective, something to be found in mysterious signs and sentiments. It's your choice, based on both the facts of your capability and your disposition of heart towards self-sacrificing love of God and everything he loves. Your courage. So, ponder this call to cry ad sum to the bishop. If it fills you with fear, know that you can't be courageous unless you are afraid, and I know how much you treasure the virtue of fortitude. With my blessing, in Jesus and Mary.
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5: In the name of the Father, and of the Son, and of the Holy Ghost. Amen. Dear faithful, we are the last Sunday after Pentecost. We have heard the gospel of the last judgment. Scary on one side and encouraging on the other one. It is time to do an examination of conscience on the past year, but also time to look forward to the year to come. Next Sunday it will be Advent already. Let us not waste time. Don't waste time. What is time? Said Saint Augustine. If no one asks me, I know what it is. If I wish to explain it to him who asks, I don't know. Dear faithful, time is a gift from God. Let us use it well. Prayer is not a waste of time. Saint John Climacus said, do not say after spending a long time in prayer that nothing is gained. For you have already gained something. And what higher good is there than to cling to the Lord and persevere in unceasing union with him? And Saint Augustine again, bad times, hard times. This is what people keep saying. But let us live well, and times should be good. We are the times. Such as we are, such are the times. St. Augustine, 4th century. It is the same today. But listen to this story. Oh, it is a story though, nothing real. But interesting to understand the notion of time. Johnny was the kind of kid whose favorite activity was laying about staring at the ceiling or sitting quietly in front of the TV. He knew his parents didn't like that he spent too much time like that, but he liked the comfort of that kind of life, and after all, he wasn't doing badly at school. One day, while out hiking, Johnny sat down to rest a while. And the next thing he knew, he had lost the rest of the group. But right at that moment, while getting to his feet, he was stunned to see a little angel walking quickly through the trees. Johnny followed him, and when he reached him, the angel invited him to discover a secret place. So off they went through the mountains and arrived at a small clearing. In the middle of the clearing, there appeared to be a well. "This is a wonderful well," explained the angel. "Every so often, some wonderful gifts come out of it, and whoever is here at the time can use them and enjoy them." Now, Johnny didn't know whether to believe this story, but at the same moment, a really cool bicycle appeared out of the well. "Oh, can I keep it?" Johnny asked. "Sure, it's all yours. Enjoy it." Johnny went over and spent a long time looking at the bike, really excited by it. Finally, he got on to try it out. But not for long. Because without any warning, the bike disappeared, and Johnny hit the dirt. He would have been really angry with the angel had it not been for the fact that the costume of his favorite superhero had just come out the well, complete with all accessories. Again, Johnny spent a long time inspecting everything about the costume. And again, just after he had dressed himself in it and started playing, this gift disappeared. And so it continued. Before his eyes came a procession of all the things Johnny liked, but not a single one of them stuck around for very long. At first he was angry because he wanted to keep everything to take home. But realizing that this wouldn't be possible, he contented himself with enjoying each of the wonders provided by the well until he could do so no longer. He sat down and had a rest with the angel. And the angel explained that the well had always worked this way, constantly making wonderful gifts. And those gifts always disappeared shortly afterwards. And he told Johnny how everyone ended up accepting that the well was better that way, offering something new every time. Time passed so quickly that before they knew it, everyone was out looking for Johnny. Hearing their shouts, the angel ran away and only had time to say, "I can't let them see me. And neither can I allow you to remember where this place is. But lest you forget, I will present you with a gift." He handed Johnny a small parcel, and before disappearing, the angel said, "It is a miniature copy of the well, but it just as wonderful. Learn to look at it in the right way, and it will provide you with great joy. Goodbye." With all the commotion that ensued after he was found in the woods, Johnny forgot about the gift until a few days later. He decided to open it in its room, as if it were a secret, only to discover that the gift was a simple clock, with a picture of him playing near the well. "Oh, the angel was kidding me," he said. I knew it would have been too much to get a real copy of that well. So Johnny sat back on the bed to practice his speciality of willing away the time. However, when the hand of the clock had turned 5 minutes, a small blur came out of the clock, and the picture of Johnny happily playing burst into 1,000 pieces, which came back together to form the image of a child looking lonely and bored. The same happened another 5 minutes later, and every 5 more minutes had passed without Johnny having done anything. Johnny began to understand. What if the gifts from the well were the minutes themselves? Was that what the angel had been talking about when he said Johnny needed to learn how to look at a gift properly? That way, Johnny would have everything. Time cannot stop. And therefore, you have to really make sure to enjoy the gifts, the graces, you are given when they come. Because once they go, they are gone for good, and they will not come back. Then he thought about the minutes he had been given in life. So many of them spent watching television or lying in his room. And those minutes would never return. And he realized that, as with gifts from the well, you had to start enjoying them right away, to use them to grow, to learn, to pray, to be closer to God. And ever since that day, it was as though there were 2 or 3 Johnnies in the house. Wherever he was, he learned to open his eyes and to discover in every moment what a fantastic gift, what fantastic graces he had been given by the well of time. And in this way, he learned to read books he would never have read, play games he never would have played, make friends he never would have made, and learning lessons he never would have learned. He learned to see everything around him as a gift, a grace from God to use for his salvation. What is time worth? The old English saying known all over the world says time is money. And it is true in the sense that we need to use it to live, to work, to make some money. And to make good use of every minute is an important science. The old monk was right, who wrote on the hourglass of the monastery somewhere in Germany the following warning: the past has flowed away, the future has not yet come. The present is turning on a point, and that is all you have. You have that point that is the present. Use it correctly. A reward awaits virtue, punishment awaits vice. Dear faithful, if one wants to accomplish great things, he must be well organized in the smaller things. Start thinking today. Think about a resolution for Advent, something to do, to improve. Think about the way you could benefit of the time God is giving you to prepare for eternity. And don't be discouraged. Don't lose hope because of your weaknesses. Again, St. Augustine said, hope has 2 beautiful daughters, anger and courage. Anger that things are the way they are. Courage to make them the way they ought to be. Let us use our time with courage. In the name of the Father, and of the Son, and of the Holy Ghost. Amen.
6: In the name of the Father, and of the Son, and of the Holy Ghost. Amen. Dear brothers and seminarians, dear faithful, if last Sunday was the Sunday of calculation, this Sunday is the Sunday of debt. Part of our responsibilities as human beings is to keep track of what we owe to others. In the epistle, St. Paul makes it clear that we do not owe a debt to our flesh. as if we have to indulge it when it is clamoring for pleasure. There is no such debt. Rather, the debt that we owe is a debt to the Spirit. We owe it to our soul to keep it from sin so that it might live forever. Meanwhile, in the Gospel, our Lord tells a parable which indicates that when you owe a great debt to someone who is mighty, very powerful, the best thing that you can do is to make other lesser personages indebted to you so that they can assist you in your needs. In the end, it's important for us in our spiritual life to be extremely conscious of the debt that we owe to God. There is obviously a debt that we owe to Him at the level of nature, insofar as He is our Creator. He has established us in existence. He has given us this world in which we live. And so we owe Him for that. But there's also a more important debt on the supernatural level, and this is the debt that we ourselves have incurred on account of our sins. And it's very easy for us humans to lose sight of that more important debt, especially in today's world, where the common idea is that humans owe nothing to God, and humans cannot offend God, that somehow sin is not offensive to God, and we don't need to worry about making up to God for sin. We only need to make up to ourselves for sin. But the fact is that the debt of sin is grave. It is even the most important debt for us to be concerned about. It's more important for the human race, in the context of the human race, it's much more important than the economic debt of nations. It's much more important than so-called psychological debt. It's much more important than the debt of gratitude that we owe to our family or to our neighbors. We know that this debt is the most important debt of them all, because God Himself came down on this earth, and the main thing that He aimed to accomplish when He did so was to pay that debt. Our Lord came to take away the sins of the world. That was His entire focus on this earth, and it's what we say in the Creed, in the Nicene Creed. So this is the work of redemption, this paying of the debt of mankind, this question of buying us back by the payment of a life. Our Lord pays His life. That is taken to compensate for our debt of sin, and He takes away the sins of the world, and so we are purchased. Even when our Lord and our Lady have come down from heaven in recent history, we find them reminding the human race of its debt of sin and the efforts that are needed to pay off that debt. Because let's face it, that debt is absolutely enormous. It's a huge, huge debt. It's much greater than the economic debt of nations. If you consider all of these sins that are being committed around the world against God, and the very, very few people who are seeking to pay off that debt of sin, that debt must be extremely huge. So when our Lord and our Lady came to especially encourage the devotions to the Sacred Heart and the Immaculate Heart, they wanted to remind us of our debt of sin and the efforts that we should take to pay off that debt. Specifically, they ask us to perform the work of reparation. Reparation, we may say, is the currency that heaven accepts as payment for the debt of sin. And when they ask us to do the work of reparation, what they're saying to us is that you have to work to take away the sins of the world. Our Lord and our Lady have the most important role for taking away the sins of the world, the most important role for redeeming the human race. But you also have a role for taking away the sins of the world. You also have a role for redeeming the human race. When our Lord appeared to St. Margaret Mary, he asked her to promote devotion to his Sacred Heart, and he specified that this devotion would consist primarily in making reparation to him for the outrages, sacrileges, and indifference by which his heart is offended. In other words, for sins. When Our Lady appeared to the three children of Fatima, she asked them to promote devotion to her Immaculate Heart. And she specified that that devotion would consist in making reparation for the crimes of mankind committed against our Lord and Our Lady. Now, they did not just say, go make reparation, but they also indicated the way in which we may make reparation. And effectively, there are three primary means by which we are to do this work, by which we are to take away the sins of the world. The first and the most efficacious act that we can perform to pay the debt of the human race is to make a communion of reparation. We have to come to Mass. We have to unite ourselves with the sacrifice of Calvary, which paid for the sins of the world. We have to receive the body and the blood of the one who offered himself on Calvary. And we have to offer him anew in our hearts for in payment for the sins of mankind. Specifically, offer our communion for this intention of making reparation. That is the most important work of reparation. That is the most

0: of reparation. We are also to offer sacrifices, and both the Angel of Fatima and Our Lady specify that the main sacrifice that we are to offer is the crosses that come to us daily from the hand of divine providence. And Our Lady of Fatima herself even teaches the children a prayer that they are to say when they experience some cross, some difficulty in their life. And this prayer offers the sacrifice both for in reparation for sins and for the conversion of sinners. And the second intention of the conversion of sinners indicates to us that reparation is not just about making up for the sins that have been committed, because reparation is primarily concerned with the past, with sins that have already been committed around the world. But there's something else that we can do to take away the sins of the world. We can prevent them from happening. So with regards to the future, we can try to make sure that fewer sins are committed in the future than would be committed if we did not offer our prayers and sacrifices. And we do that by offering our communions, prayers, and sacrifices for the conversion of sinners. So if we manage by our prayers and sacrifices and so on to convert sinners, then those sinners are going to commit fewer sins. And we will have prevented sins from being committed. We will have taken sins, the sin of the world away by stopping it from being committed. You know, Our Lady of Fatima says, one of her famous quotations is that many souls go to hell because there's no one to pray for them. And so the logically follows from that that many souls go to heaven because there's people who pray for them. So by our prayers, we can apply them for the conversion of sinners and therefore prevent sins from being committed. We can also, by our prayers, sacrifices, and communion, pay for the sins that have already been committed. And really, we have to be convinced that at least from the eyes of heaven, as far as our Lord and our Lady are concerned, there's really no more important work that we can do than taking away the sins of the world. How can we say that there's a more important work when that was the most important work for them when they were here in this life? And it's also the most important work that they ask us to do in the revelations of the Sacred Heart and the Immaculate Heart. So we must be aware of our role as Catholics, and even more so as future priests, that the essence of our work is to assist our Lord and our Lady in the work of redemption, to be instruments of the redemption of the human race. In the name of the Father, and of the Son.
1: In the name of the Father, and of the Son, and of the Holy Ghost. Amen. So, my dear faithful, two things to speak about today, and a connection, actually, between the two things. The first, I wanted to give a little report on the pilgrimage made to Quito, Ecuador, to Maria del Buen Suceso de la Purificación. And I think that it's important because it is a site of Marian apparition. You think of Fatima, you think of Lourdes. Those are sites of Marian apparitions, so also Quito, Ecuador. The person to whom the Virgin Mary appeared to was a saintly religious by the name of Mariana of Jesus. And this was in the late 1500s. So if we look at the collection of Marian apparitions, you will see that in this period of revolution, beginning with Protestantism, which is also revolution, these are the first apparitions of the Blessed Virgin Mary about this revolutionary period we are living in, and culminating with a very serious crisis of faith in our time in the 20th century. In fact, the Virgin Mary mentions these beginning of woes in the 20th century. And the apparitions

0: are somewhat of an analysis of the crisis of faith, the loss of faith, the damage done to the church, the damage done to the sacraments, the damage done to vocations. So it is really, really relevant to what is going on in the church today. But I would say that it's not primarily the apparitions, the words, the amount of content, which is actually more than any of the other Marian apparitions. In fact, it's more than all of them combined. It's not the apparitions themselves or the content that seem to be the real context of the event that we should be paying attention to. And I would venture to say that the real item in this event that we should be paying attention to is the religious vocation, the spirit of the religious vocation, the priesthood, and the spirit of priesthood. That's what's really going on with these apparitions. And how do I make that kind of assertion? You have the Blessed Virgin Mary commanding Mariana of Jesus that a statue would be made depicting her as she appeared to her, as she appeared to Mariana. And she appears with crozier and keys of the convent. She appears girded with the cord of St. Francis. She has the statue anointed, consecrated, as abbesses in the past were consecrated, and she takes a religious name, Mary of the Purification. People get stuck on that whole good success thing. It would do well to delete that from your mind, because it's like, it's an adjective. It would be like saying Our Lady of the Amazing. Amazing what? Well, the amazing purification. That's all it refers to. But all of this, if you think, well, in the crisis of the faith, there's going to be a massive loss of vocations, a massive loss of priestly spirit. The sacrifice will almost cease to exist. And the very heart of Catholicism, which is the Mass, is going to be attacked. What way can I, the Blessed Virgin Mary, work to stop or work to restore? Well, I can't become a priest because I'm not a man. And yes, believe it or not, that's required. Required. Jesus Christ is not going to become incarnate in a woman. It's no offense, ladies. So the Blessed Virgin Mary is saying, well, I can't become a priest in order to show them that the priesthood is where it's at, like the spirit of the priesthood. But the spirit of the religious is pretty much the same. And you know what? I can become a religious. I can become a religious and declare myself perpetual abbess of this convent, the only convent on the planet where she does so. And I can set myself up to be the sign and the image, the embodiment of what the answer really is. I'm the answer. The religious spirit is the answer. And as monasticism built Christendom with St. Benedict onwards, so monasticism with me, when I in a very remarkable manner will dethrone the proud Satan. This is what she says. And it will mark the beginning of a complete restoration. Monasticism will rebuild Christendom. And that's important. You're thinking, Ecuador, it's the armpit of the planet. Who cares? It's the first country consecrated to the Sacred Heart of Jesus. It's known as the Republic of the Sacred Heart. No other country did it before they did. And they did it in a sacrificial spirit. That's why Ecuador is actually so precious in the eyes of our Lord Jesus Christ. There's something else that was spoken of. The need to restore the spirit of the priesthood. And she embodies it. That's why she's there. And I personally believe that convent will have something, the Virgin Mary will do something very, very specific, something miraculous. That convent will be involved and it will spark a restoration in the religious communities. And you're thinking, religious communities? Father, how many are there there? Dozens. You cannot walk 200 yards without crossing a convent. You can't. I told the children in school today, for you Dickinson folks, you know where Dickinson Barbecue is on 517. Yeah, we know. You know where the railroad tracks are in the other direction? You know where Sonic is in this direction, and you know where the water tower is in that direction. We're the only church in that square mile, whatever it is. Down there, 15 to 20, 25 churches in that little space. They have 5 cloistered convents. Dominicans, Conceptionists, Carmelites, Clarissas, Franciscans. It is a gem that's just waiting for the right movement. It's a gem. And the pilgrimage is beautiful. We go to all of these religious communities with the abbess. That's Our Lady. And they receive their mother. Abadesa, abbess, it means mother, just like abbot means father. Abba, pater. So it's a very, very beautiful thing. And to know that we are doing something which is for the correction, which is for the restoration, which is for the survival, and the example that we may be able to give, which could be part of the Virgin Mary's work. And it's her work. So I would consider attending this pilgrimage in the future. I've been going for 13 years to this pilgrimage. Maybe I've never given a sufficient sales pitch or encouragement to the congregation. I might send you some videos and some pictures so that your jaws will drop when you see what's there, because they will. In 1988, Archbishop Lefebvre consecrated 4 bishops. During the sermon, he mentioned a prophecy of Our Lady of Buen Suceso de la Purificación, Mary of the Purification, in this apparition in Quito, Ecuador, that there would be a prelate who would restore the spirit of the priesthood, and how all the church would be yearning for that man to come. Now, the Archbishop did say, you know, he mentioned the miraculous image, he mentioned the apparitions of Our Lady, how they are approved by the church and all that kind of stuff. And then afterwards he gave that remark. He said, look, I'm not saying that's me. I'm not at all. But I do find it very interesting that the problem that's being presented is a loss of the spirit of the priesthood, and the entire mission of the society is to preserve and to promote the spirit of the priesthood. I find it very, very interesting that the problem in our days is going to be the priesthood. But he cited that in the consecrations of 4 bishops, which brings us to our second item that we have to talk about, the consecration of bishops. It was announced by Father Pagliarani. Don Davide Pagliarani is the Superior General of the Society of St. Pius X. It was announced in a sermon on February 2nd. He was receiving the young men in their cassocks, when the young men received their cassocks as seminarians. And he announced the date, June 1st, the Feast of the Precious Blood of Jesus, 2026. Why is it a big deal? During the pontificate of Pius XII, there was something happening in the church in China. The Communist Party was promoting bishops to set up a parallel church, which would be the Chinese National Church. And they did this in order to be a separation from Rome, a schismatic church. And so Pius XII, he created legislation which forbade the consecrating of a bishop without a papal mandate. In other words, the Pope has to approve the consecration of every single bishop. Archbishop Lefebvre in 1988 did not receive that papal mandate. And he did the consecrations anyway, and thus he was putatively excommunicated. That's why it's a big deal. I'm sure that most of you have already heard this news. In case you haven't, I don't know what rock you live under. But it is a big deal. It's a very big deal. What is episcopal consecration? It means the making of bishops. It means Bishop Fillet and Bishop de Galarreta are going to make bishops for the church. I find it ironic, actually, with the arrangement today with China, that Pius XII's very legislation in 1955 was to prevent the Chinese from consecrating bishops, and they would be excommunicated for doing so. And then today, with Pope Francis's arrangement with the Chinese, they're doing exactly that, and they're approved. And yet the society risks excommunication for doing it in July. And I don't know where people's sentiments are on all of this. You know, there's people that are new, there's people that are old. There's people who are thinking, Father, this is so good news. We have been waiting for a moment like this because we know the security of the future depends on something like this. You know, if Archbishop Lefebvre hadn't consecrated bishops in 1988, I wouldn't be here. The only priest in this priory who would be here would be Father Zegrain. That's it. In fact, there's been over 500 priests ordained since 1988. And if you think when Bishop Fillet and Bishop de Galarreta finally kicked the bucket, if there's no one in place to ensure the priesthood for the future, there won't be. We'll all die off and it'll be over. That's a reality. Unless God figures out which stones he will pick up from the street and make them do it. How do we come to this situation? After the election of Leo XIV, some time was given for him to settle in, and then the Superior General sent a letter to the Holy See. It was not heeded, no response came to it. A second letter was sent, and then eventually some response did come. The response basically ignored everything we were bringing to their attention. Basically, aw, good puppies, yeah, I'll give you a little rub. And so, faced with more garbage going on in the church, perhaps even Mater Populis Dei, the document that denies the co-redemption of Our Lady, the Superior General made a decision, and it's a prudential decision. Now, of course, as soon as this decision was announced, ring, ring, ring, ring. Oh, Father Pagliarani, you need to come to Rome so that you can have a meeting with the prefect for the Congregation of the Faith, Cardinal Fernandez, which he will go, and that meeting is this Thursday, my birthday. I'm not expecting any resolution to that meeting, and the society will proceed. Perhaps there will be further meetings and all this kind of stuff, just like they tried to do with the Archbishop. Oh, no, Archbishop, don't do it. We will give you a bishop, we promise. Ultimately, what are we looking at with this kind of event? It's a prudential decision. That's what it is. Just prudence. We would say supernatural prudence because it does spring from a motive of love of Jesus Christ, his priesthood, and the church. And that's like, make one thing really clear about all of this. The society does not like doing this. It's not like, yeah, look at us. We're going to do it. It's not that way at all. We regret, we lament that we have been pushed to a situation like this, which is so dramatic that we have to do this. And that's just a reality. So it's an exceptional situation. How do we assess? When you go to make a prudential act, you know, you're going to make a good decision, which is an act of your mind and your will when you decide to move in a certain direction. What's going on upstairs? Well, there's lots of things. Circumspection. What is circumspection? Circum and then specio. It means I am looking around me and I am noting what is going on. And in fact, the church is in a very difficult situation at the moment. When we look at what the mission of the church is, the church's mission is to save souls. And how do you do that? How do you save souls? Well, St. James says, without the faith, it's impossible to please God. And we look at the things that have been given to the church by our Lord Jesus Christ. These things aren't options. These things are necessary for our salvation. So we know that the faith must be taught in its entirety. It's interesting reading the gospel passage for today when it's talking about believing. Lest believing, they should be saved. Believing. For they believe for a while. In the time of temptation, they fall away. Believing. You know how important the faith is? And the integrity of the faith? Worship, which is rendered with holiness. Sacraments administered validly and worthily. It's exactly what Our Lady of Buen Suceso was talking about in Ecuador. She said the time will come when the Eucharist will be scattered on the floor and people will step on it. And that does exist in the church today. There are stories of people cleaning the church, vacuuming up hosts that are on the floor because of communion in the hand, where they make believe they eat it or they don't eat it, and then they walk back and they chuck it on the floor, or they put it in their wallet and sell it on eBay. These things have happened. This ain't no joke. Or guys who devote 3 years going to different churches because communion is given out right there where the gates are, and there's so many particles on the floor after Mass that he goes through and wipes with a wet cloth everything off the floor. Visibly there. These things happen. An authority exercised for the good of souls. Do you know in the church today, authority almost seems to be recognized, which isn't really, it's not a good use of authority. It's actually an abuse of authority when you use your position to badger, to belittle, to denigrate, to tear down, to rip anything that's traditional. It's almost like they love beating the good guys down. That's how they use their authority. And what, you know, the situation in the church, there's doctrinal confusion, which is the result from modernism. Modernist theologians, modernist philosophers who are Catholics, they will tell you themselves there is nothing inherent in Catholicism which demands it's the only truth, because religion actually swells up from a person's interior, and as there are multiple different persons, they have multiple different swellings up emanating from the person's soul, and each one of those is a valid religious form. When you have that kind of doctrinal confusion that comes about, when you have the church saying things today which openly are contradicted from the past, like direct contradiction. I'm talking about religious liberty is bad and condemned. Religious liberty is good and praised. That objective. Liturgical impoverishment. You know, even Benedict XVI said the new Mass was a banal attempt. Even he acknowledged it. The failure of pastors who compromise on the Christian life and deprive many souls of the help necessary for their salvation. That's the situation in the church. What are you going to do? What are you going to do? When that which is essential is lacking. By the way, what I've just described is essential. That's the necessary stuff. That's the conditio sine qua non. It's the condition without which there is no salvation. You need that stuff. Jesus Christ gave us that stuff specifically for our salvation. When the essential is lacking, charity commands action. Remaining passive in the face of growing spiritual distress would be a grave failure. And so, while dramatic as it is, While there are certainly mixed emotions on timing and all kinds of other considerations, a person who is in a position to do something about it has to make a decision. Failure to do so would be a violation of prudence, and then rushing too hastily in it would also be a violation of prudence. But the circumspection as part of the prudence, the foresight as part of the prudence, what's going to happen in the future if we don't in an opportune manner? If I delay now, what's going to happen? Memory of the past. Hey, we've been there, done that, 1988. We cannot remain indifferent to the loss of faith, the disorientation of consciences, and the deprivation of sound spiritual nourishment. We can't do it. The reality is today in the Catholic world, there is no official bishop able to cooperate with the work of tradition. I'm not saying that in the sense that the society is God's greatest gift to planet Earth and we're right about everything. I'm not saying that at all. What I'm saying is bishops are not permitted, even if they thought the same way as us, they are still not permitted to work anything for tradition. Latin masses, which are the purest expression of the faith, are being canceled and deleted worldwide. And the so-called conservative circles, they do not constitute an adequate response. It's just flat out the situation. You take Regina Caeli up north of here, it's not an adequate solution. They've had to sign on the dotted line saying, I won't contradict the bishop here in Galveston, Houston about anything. If he starts talking about religious liberty, I'll nod my head. If he starts talking about ecumenism and has some Buddhists do services in the church, I'm going to nod my head. When he asks me to concelebrate on different occasions, I'm going to nod my head. When he asks me to whatever. Can they preach against Mater Populis Dei? The answer is not too much. Be careful, because if you do, they're going to get squashed. And imagine the people that they're taking care of. There's a story of the Fraternity of St. Peter in France, I believe it was. New bishop comes in, and the new bishop wants to concelebrate Holy Thursday. And this is the fraternity of priests. They're like, well, no, we don't really do that. But they didn't say it that way. Bishop, we're not really available that day. We got something going on. And the bishop says, no, that wasn't a request. It was an order. Oh, but bishop, we're not really into that new liturgy stuff. No, it was an order. But bishop, we're not doing it. Expelled from the diocese, just like that. Which he probably meant the process. So, the state of necessity the continuity of the work of tradition requires the presence of bishops. And the reason why is because it requires priests. You cannot restore the spirit of the priesthood without priests. You cannot restore the spirit of the priesthood without the formation, the good formation, not this rotten apple mush formation that exists out there. Solid formation. All the old books and manuals, scholasticism, philosophy, Latin, shaping and forming a thinking mind. One that's deeply trenched in the tradition of the church and the fathers of the church. That's what needs to be. And so the new consecrations, they come off as a necessity. Like I said, we are not jumping for joy, and we're not, you think about the little kid that, he goes like this to your face. That's not our spirit at all. We don't want to do this. It is a very dramatic thing. So lots of prayers in the coming days for the Society of St. Pius X, particularly for its superior and his associates, the General Council, but then also for those men who are going to become bishops. I assume they probably already know who they are. I don't know how many, and I don't know who. So before you, Father, who's it going to be? Are you going to be one? I can tell you that is a definite no, a hard no. But in any case, I don't know who they are, I don't know how many they are, and I don't know what's going to happen with relations with Rome in between. I don't know if we're going to get excommunicated putatively again, but these are things that we're prepared to deal with because it's just too important. And it has nothing to do with us as individuals. It has everything to do with love for the church, love for our Lord Jesus Christ, love for his priesthood. So let us all, we join in our prayers to continue that our Lord Jesus Christ protect and guide for today. Bishop Williamson always used to say that the society is like the pilot light on a stove. We don't really provide much heat. And the burner is actually the answer, the full blast of the gas coming out and the fire that's the result. Maybe we're just a little pilot light trying to hold on to tradition until people come back to their senses. When, as the Blessed Virgin Mary spoke in Ecuador, the time of a restoration. So let us all pray for that. In the name of the Father, and of the Son, and of the Holy Ghost. Amen.
1: Going therefore, teach you all nations, baptizing them in the name of the Father, and of the Son, and of the Holy Ghost. These are the words of our Lord to the apostles as he ascends into heaven. And yet these apostles who were to go out to the whole world, who were to go and to spread the message of Christ to all creatures, who were to suffer many things for the gospel, who were, most of them, to suffer martyrdom. Even St. John, the one who did not suffer martyrdom, was put in a pot of boiling oil. They all laid their lives on the line for their faith in our Lord Jesus Christ, in his person, in his teachings. And yet, they are not so different from us. To think that these pillars of the church at one point in time were told in the prophets, strike the shepherd and the sheep will scatter. And though the prophets had warned of what would happen when their master was struck, they were not ready for it. In the garden, we saw them there with our Lord. We saw Peter ready to strike, and then in a moment, they all flee. Peter comes back, the strongest of them, to be there at the trial, and he denies our Lord three times. My friends, it is not the apostles in themselves that are the strength of the church. It is what Christ put into the apostles and what they accepted fully into themselves, which is his faith. When they met our Lord for the first time, look, they received that faith with joy. It began to bear fruit. They went about telling people about Jesus, of his teaching. They even cast out devils in his name. It's like us when we first learn about it, maybe as children or as adults, as we convert. This first fervor. But then, came that passion of our Lord, this great time of trial, of temptation, and they were found wanting. So many of us When the time of temptation comes, maybe it's in our teenage years, maybe it's after a few years as a new convert, but the trials, the difficulties of living that faith do come, and most of us are found wanting. We betray our Lord, we deny him thrice, nay, a thousand times, three times. We are as they were, or they are as we were. But then with the resurrection of our Lord, there came that moment, that realization that though these terrible things had happened, our Lord's word was true. And so many of us, once we have passed the heat of our younger years, we begin to reflect seriously on that message that Christ had given us from our youth. Or if we are a convert, we might come back to revisit it, and we see, by the grace of God, the power of that word. We have tried the delights of the world. They have only made us weep, as Peter wept those tears after denying our Lord. And so there comes this time of conversion again, a new conversion. And the apostles experienced that at the resurrection of our Lord. Alleluia, rejoice, he is risen. Death cannot hold him. What he said was true. And so, my friends, this time of Easter is a good time to remember what the early church was, what the pillars of the church were, to see in ourselves what Christ might be demanding of us. He has plans for us. We have known him by the faith, by baptism. We have denied him by our sins. And yet he offers again that message, Christ lives. Christ will live in your hearts by a good confession. And living again in your hearts, he will transform you if you let him. You can become the new pillars of the church, as the apostles were the pillars of the early church. And this is the grace that I beg God to grant.
2: So, my dear faithful, for this today, the 30th of July, we have two martyrs who actually came from Persia. And so it is firstly, these lives of these two martyrs, there's very little known, except that they came to Rome. And so we can firstly meditate upon that fact that these martyrs came from a very far country, what is now Iran or Iraq, and they came all the way to Rome in order to visit the tomb of the apostles. And so let us first remember the words that our Lord said to the apostles themselves, that go and teach ye all nations, and that there should be no, that this worship of the one true God ought to be in every nation, and every people should give praise and glory now to our Lord and Savior Jesus Christ. For our Lord died upon the cross for all people, for all men. And so that is why we must meditate that words of our Lord are true even to this day, or even to the most far-off continents, and even the most remote places, though there is offered the one true sacrifice, the holy sacrifice of the Mass. And that even the Society of St. Pius X, as modest as it is yet present in some 70-some countries, offering the sacrifice of the Mass. And so the Abdon and Senem, they came from Persia, at that time called Persia, and they came to Rome. And there in Rome, they were astonished that the Christians were being persecuted, for such was not the case in their home country. And so they were quite astonished at how, though that the Christians were living in constant fear of their property being possessed and that they were being put to death. And so it was with some consternation that they were interrogated when they were at the gates of Rome of their profession and of their faith. And so they were condemned by Decius. Decius was the emperor in the year 250, to be killed, to be martyred, nor for their faith in our Lord. And so that is what we see also, my dear faithful, that no matter where our occupations or even our vocation might bring us, that we have to confess our Lord before all men. Remember that our Lord says, Those who confess me before men, I will confess before my Father who is in heaven. And yet those who deny me, I will also deny before my Father who is in heaven. And so let us remember that in our difficult circumstances that we are, that we have to confess our Lord. That does not mean that we have necessarily to give the catechism to everyone, for after all, not all will understand the truths of the faith. But they will understand our good word and our good example and all that we say in order to do good to others. That is what they will understand as being Christian. And so let us remember the words of our Lord, that we are the salt of the earth and the light that is put upon a mountain, put upon a candlestick. And so likewise we too in this world, as dark as it might be and as dark as it might get, we are yet called to give witness to our Lord and Savior. We are still called to have elementary wisdom, that salt of the earth, that we should be attached to these eternal truths, no matter what might change in the world around us, that we stand beneath the cross, for it is the cross that will lift us up to heaven. So let us pray, my dear faithful, with Our Lady, who was at the foot of the cross on that Good Friday, interceding for us. So let us ask for her intercession.
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4: Amen. Come, Holy Ghost, fill the hearts of thy faithful, and kindle in them the fire of thy love. Send forth thy spirit, and they shall be created. Let us pray, O God, who didst instruct the hearts of the faithful by the light of the Holy Ghost. Grant us by the gift of the same Spirit that we may be truly wise and ever rejoice in this consolation through the same Christ our Lord. Amen. Hail Mary, full of grace, the Lord is with thee. Blessed art thou among women, and blessed is the fruit of thy womb, Jesus.
5: Holy Mary, Mother of God, pray for us sinners now
4: and at the hour of our death. St. Pius X, St. Isidore. In the name of the Father, and of the Son, and of the Holy Ghost. Amen. Amen. Okay. So, we've been with these flies throughout this. So, last time, 2 weeks ago, last week we had the Feast of the Assumption. Today we have the Feast of the Immaculate Heart of Mary. Happy Feast Day. Two weeks ago, we covered Confirmation. And today we're just going to finish that topic, the Sacrament of Confirmation. And I just want to anticipate talking about the effects of confirmation. And I'd like to start off the catechism lesson with something that Pius X used to do when he gave catechism lessons. He was just like, he said, you need to provoke the students to some sort of self-examination. Last time we were thinking about, do I appreciate the sacrament of confirmation, the fact that, I'm a confirmed Catholic. I've received the sacrament that gives me graces to live the spiritual life fully. Do I appreciate that? So today I just want to mention that confirmation is one of the three sacraments that gives a character, an indelible character, a mark on the soul. And the character is a supernatural power. So it confers a power on the soul. The character of baptism of power, character of confirmation is a power, character of holy orders is a power. In the case of baptism, it's the power to receive grace through the other sacraments. If someone is not baptized and they're given one of the other sacraments, like confession, Holy Eucharist, whatever, they receive no grace. It doesn't work. So the character of baptism, it's basically the power to receive. It's a passive power. Confirmation is contrasted with baptism in that baptism is more for the individual. Confirmation is a power that's more for the person to do something for the church, for the common good of the church. I'm just going to quote this theological author, Father Harry, not Father Harry, but Father Harry. I'm going to try to put the exaggerated French accent on it. So he says, while baptism ordains us to live and act as befits Christians in view of the development of the divine life within us, confirmation directs our activity for the common good. In baptism, says St. Thomas, man living for himself receives the power to do what is required for his personal salvation. But in confirmation, he is commissioned to take his place in the spiritual combat being waged against the enemies of the faith. And so the confirmed Christian is empowered to make public confession of the faith that is in him for the defense of Christ's visible religion. Baptism is the beginning of the Christian life. It's your entrance into the Christian life. And you receive this sacrament for your personal sanctification so that you can save your soul. Confirmation is a sacrament that brings you for the full development of the spiritual life and makes you equipped and ready to go out as a member of the mystical body and profess the Catholic faith, to play your role on the side of the city of God against, you know, the city of the world, the city of Satan. So Father Ery explains further, while the characters of baptism and orders tend to constitute the acts indispensable for worship, namely the sacraments, so that without them the sacraments simply would not exist, the character of confirmation has a different end in view. It has the role of defending, preserving, conserving, and strengthening the worship already instituted. It constitutes its recipient a firm and official defender of Christian worship. So let's just clarify this by indicating the three sacraments and the character. So you have baptism, holy orders, confirmation, and baptism is the power to receive the sacraments. Holy orders, the power to give the sacraments. And he's saying that confirmation, the power to defend the sacraments or Christian worship. Confirmation has the role of defending, preserving, conserving, and strengthening the worship already instituted. Preserving, defending, preserving, conserving, defend, reserve, conserve, seem to be the same thing. The sacraments, Christian worship. And this remark about the special nature of the character of the confirmation, it brings you as up to the point where you're a full-fledged member of the church militant, and you're ready to go out and do public things as a card-carrying Catholic. You're ready to be a public figure of the Catholic Church and do all that you need to retain your faith, but also to assist the church in her work of conquering the world for Christ. And what Father Ery wants to do is to say, we've got baptism and holy orders, both give a character that pertains to the liturgy. Baptism gives you the power to receive for the sacraments, which is the liturgy. Holy orders gives the power to give the sacrament. What does confirmation do? Well, it makes someone a defender, preserver of the sacraments. It strengthens the worship already instituted. And I mean, if this is the case, then the sacrament of confirmation is something that it's the grace that comes from that sacrament that assists us to have the proper respect for our Lord, to want the right worship for God in the Mass. that would make us like not want communion in hand or not want an irreverent liturgy. That would move us to say, no, I need to preserve the traditional Latin Mass because that's the right worship of God, to defend the traditional Mass because that's the proper worship. So this, from this perspective, this sacrament is really important for traditional Catholics. It's a battle. We've been battling for the Mass for decades now, just holding on to it. And we just have to have the faith that this sacrament of confirmation is, if we're here, if we're standing by the traditional Mass, why is it the bishop? Why is the bishop one who does sacrament of confirmation? I think I might have mentioned this 2 weeks ago, but that was a really long time ago. Why not the priest? Why not the priest? Typically, the bishop. Well, here's what St. Thomas says in the Summa, question 72, article 11 of the third part. He says, in every work, the final completion of the work is reserved to the supreme power.

So the faithful are baptized by a priest. And confirmed by a bishop. So what is the work here? The work is the perfection of souls, the sanctification of souls, making souls perfect. And the beginning of that work is done by the priest when he baptizes the person. The completion of that work is done by the bishop when he confirms the person. See, Thomas gives the example of a statue that's finished by the highest craftsman. So perhaps you have the lower craftsman can do the rough work. But when it comes to the fine work on the statue, you have to get the finer craftsman, the master craftsman. Okay, and he's going to do the fine detail on the statue. Or a letter, he says a letter typed by St. Thomas doesn't say this, but it's another example. A letter typed by a secretary is signed by the manager, signed by the senator or the president or whatever, even if it's typed up by somebody else. That's necessary for the work to become complete. Really, it's not very effective unless that happens. So the faithful who are the building of God and the letter of the Holy Ghost. We are like something being built up by God. And God sends a priest, first of all, to start the building. And then to do the finer work with the finer details, he sends the bishop, the master craftsman, who has the fullness of the priesthood. And he completes that work. Or the priest is like the secretary typing up the letter. The bishop is like the one signing it. We have some examples in Scripture of this, of Acts of the Apostles, where you have lesser ministers working with people, and they say, well, there's another step, but we can't do it. We need to call in the big guns. So in Acts chapter 8, there's one of the deacons, you know, the apostles ordained deacons. They ordained seven deacons. One of them's name was Philip. And Philip is in Samaria. And people gave heed to him. They believed Philip as he preached the kingdom of God in the name of Jesus Christ. They were baptized, both men and women. So Philip's there. He's preaching. They're believing. He baptizes them. Now, when the apostles in Jerusalem heard that Samaria had received the word of God, they sent to them Peter and John. On their arrival, they prayed for them that they might receive the Holy Spirit, for as yet he had not come upon any of them, but they had only been baptized in the name of the Lord Jesus. Then they laid their hands on them, and they received the Holy Spirit. So this was something that Philip could not do. Obviously, he would have done it if he could have done it. They were his people, but he didn't do it, because he didn't have the power. So he calls to the two apostles, Peter and John. Then in Acts 19, a story from the journeys of St. Paul, where St. Paul goes to Ephesus, and he finds certain disciples who have been preached to by Apollos. Apollos, who's not been fully instructed in the faith. And he said to them, did you receive the Holy Spirit when you became believers? They said to him, we have not even heard that there is a Holy Spirit. He said, how were you baptized? They said, with John's baptism. On hearing this, they were baptized in the name of the Lord Jesus. And when Paul laid his hands upon them, the Holy Spirit came upon them, and they began to speak in tongues and to prophesy. So St. Paul is able to do this higher ministry as well. But there is clearly a distinction in Scripture between
the lower ministers and the higher ministers. The lower ministers are able to baptize, but they're not able to confirm, to bring the Holy Ghost upon. There's various decisions throughout the history of the church. In the medieval times, it was just the bishop. It was only the bishop who confirmed. Pope Innocent the First said that it may not be done by anyone other than the bishop. Pope Clement the Sixth asked in a profession of faith that only the bishop can confirm. Over time, there is this nuance introduced where between the ordinary minister and the extraordinary minister, the ordinary minister of the sacrament and the extraordinary minister. So the ordinary minister being the bishop, the extraordinary minister being a priest who is delegated. So the Council of Florence said that the bishop is the ordinary minister, right? We remember when the Council of Florence was, what century the Council of Florence, yes, Chuck. Good, yeah, 1400s, it was in the 1400s. But then one of the canons of the Council of Trent says, if anyone shall say that the ordinary minister of Holy Confirmation is not the bishop alone, but any simple priest, let him be anathema. So Trent also makes that distinction in the 1500s, about a century and a half later. So it is an old practice that the priest be an extraordinary minister of confirmation, but the church doesn't like to do, historically has not liked to delegate this too often, because she wants those who are receiving the sacrament to understand its importance. And she wants the ceremony to correspond to the nature of the sacrament. So if it is the nature of sacrament that it brings you to Christian perfection, then it is appropriate for the bishop to do it. And if you just have your parish priest, same one who gives you Holy Communion, hears confessions, and so on, if he's the same one who gives you confirmation, and you're thinking, oh, this is just another day at church, right? It's nothing extraordinary about the sacrament. So, like pre-Vatican II, when priests were given permission to administer confirmation in remote areas where there were very few bishops, yet it was it,

0: have been prepared for a long time. And we try to do a practice with them, show, okay, this is how you conduct yourself in the reception of the sacrament, and there's sponsors there. So the church in the past only gave permission for the priest to do it on rare occasions. I think now it's a lot more common for the priest to do confirmation. Here's what the new Code of Canon Law says. Canon 884 says the diocesan bishop is to administer confirmation personally or is to take care that another bishop administers it. If necessity requires it, he can grant the faculty to one or more specific priests who are to administer this sacrament. For a grave cause, the bishop and even the priest endowed with the faculty of confirming in virtue of the law with a special grant of the competent authority can, in single cases, also associate priests with themselves to administer the sacrament. So it used to be the Pope alone who could give this permission, but now it's more at the local level. The bishop has the power to designate one of his priests for the administration of confirmation. Okay, so let's talk about the sponsors of confirmation. You know, you have a sponsor. You have a sponsor of baptism, and you have a sponsor of confirmation as well. Why do we have a sponsor with confirmation? Because I mean, you're becoming perfect, right?
1: To fulfill the duties,
0: yeah. That's baptism. So the godparents make sure that the child will be instructed.
1: To
0: make sure that they're taught the faith and raised in the faith. Something happens to the parents. Whereas confirmation, we have to have recourse to analogies, comparisons. We say, okay, you don't just need a guide when you're learning an art, but also when you've completed learning it, you still need some sort of mentor. Catechism uses the example of a soldier. He goes through basic training, okay, and he's finished his basic training. Now he puts his uniform on. He's got his guns and everything. He's equipped. Does that mean he just goes off on his own now? No. He still needs someone to guide him when he goes out to battle, to direct him, instruct him, and when he comes back from battle, to be there for him. Or we can think about firemen or policemen. Even once you're starting to go out as a policeman out on the beat, and you would be accompanied by a more senior member of the force who you would be with, and he would show you the ropes. Not only those who are beginning to be Christians at baptism, but also those who have been perfected in their adherence to the Christian life need assistance. So the new Code of Canon Law gives five things that are necessary to be a sponsor. First of all, the sponsor must be chosen by the one to be confirmed, by the parents or the person who's taking the place of the parents, or in their absence by the pastor, and the sponsor must have the aptitude and intention of fulfilling that function. Obviously, somebody has to be designated. You don't just pull someone at random, some random guy, but someone who's in position to designate the sponsor chooses him. Secondly, they must have completed the 16th year of age.

0: This is older than it used to be in the old code. The old code allowed 14 years old. Unless the diocesan bishop has established another age, or the pastor or minister has granted an exception for a just cause. I think in tradition, a lot of times there's brothers and sisters are sponsors for confirmation, and we tend to confirm younger than in the Novus Ordo, tend to confirm children in third grade. It's our practice. So it would be, like 8 or 9 years old. And maybe they want their 12-year-old sister to be their sponsor, what have you. But the new code says 16. Number three, it must be a Catholic who has been confirmed and has already received the most holy sacrament of the Eucharist, and who leads a life of faith in keeping with the function to be taken on. Has to be a practicing Catholic. And we don't, if you're going out to battle, you don't want to pull some veteran out who hasn't been fighting for 10 years, right, to be with you. You want someone who's actively fighting. He must not be bound by any canonical penalty legitimately imposed or declared. So hasn't been excommunicated or otherwise in trouble with the church, and must not be the father or mother of the one to be confirmed. So must be someone different. Father and the mother have a natural duty to take care of the child. You want someone else who's given the supernatural duty. Okay, what about the recipient of confirmation? Who is to receive confirmation? Be baptized.
1: Have to have minimum knowledge.
0: Yes. Yes. So what if someone said confirmation is not necessary for salvation, so not everybody has to receive it? What would you say to that?
2: Be saved without it, but probably harder.
0: And the church obviously frowns on someone taking their spiritual life so haphazardly, so flippantly, that they're just like, oh, don't need it. And would even say that it's a sin to despise the sacrament, gravely wrong to despise the sacrament. Everybody is supposed to get confirmed. Everybody is supposed to get confirmed. Do you remember at the beginning of this chapter, the catechism says, it's getting really bad these days in the 1500s because people are not having the proper respect for the sacrament that they should. If ever there was a time demanding the diligence of pastors in explaining the sacrament of confirmation, in these days, certainly it requires special attention when there are found in the Holy Church of God many by whom this sacrament is altogether omitted. People are like, what's in it for me? I don't need this to be saved. Get it? I don't need it. I've got to take time out, got to be there on a special day and everything, got to answer these questions. Got to get grilled by the priest or whatever. Forget it. I'll just take a pass on that one.
1: Protestant mentality?
0: Just lukewarm, very lukewarm. Trent was that canon from Trent. You remember the canon from Trent that I quoted in this class about the minister of confirmation. Remember what Trent said on that? Yeah. If anyone says that the ordinary minister of confirmation is not a bishop but a simple priest, that would be anathema. So the tendency of the Protestants was just to devalue all sacred ceremonies, to cheapen them. They wanted to cheapen the ceremonies. Whereas the church was very jealous at giving the proper reverence to the ceremonies. And I say one of those aspects was you have the bishop show up for confirmation. Only in rare circumstances does the priest do it, because the bishop's presence indicates the particular nature of the sacrament, that it's bringing someone to the completion of the spiritual life. So you have the one with supreme power, the fullness of the priesthood, to confer it. Not the priest who does your baptism, who does your confession, who does Holy Eucharist for you, who does extreme unction, does your marriages, and so on. So that's the Protestant spirit. This spirit is just simply lukewarmness. Okay, so the church, the catechism and the church say no one should omit the sacrament of confirmation. Everybody should receive the sacrament of confirmation, and it's gravely sinful to despise the sacrament. And the catechism gives an example from the scripture on the day of Pentecost. What happened? There were Our Lady and the apostles and others in the upper room. I can't remember, was it like 120 people who were there? Let me just look this up real quick. Since ascension, they were all together in one place. The days of Pentecost, they were all together in one place. It doesn't say how many people were there. And suddenly there came a sound from heaven as of a violent wind blowing, and it filled the whole house where they were sitting. And there appeared to them parted tongues as of fire, which settled upon each of them. And they were all filled with the Holy Spirit and began to speak in foreign tongues, even as the Holy Spirit prompted them to speak. So you have this house. You know, it's in Jerusalem. You have all these houses. There's this neighborhood. And there's the sound of a violent wind. And these tongues of fire descend upon the one house and all the people who are in the house. And the catechism says this is a symbol of what is supposed to take place in the church. The house is the church, those who belong to the household of the faith. And all those who are in the house, who are Catholics, receive the Holy Spirit. So this is a symbol that everybody needs to get confirmed. And obviously, everyone needs spiritual increase, needs to be led to the perfection of the Christian religion. That's the whole purpose of our life, is to be led to perfection. We should all want to go to heaven right away when we die, and do what we can to do so, to become perfect. Yeah.
3: So does it designate the sex of, because I know like in Novus Ordo, you could not be there a man or a woman.
0: Mm-hmm.
3: Now, in tradition, you usually have a man if you're a boy. And a,
0: right.
3: So, but it doesn't designate.
0: Does not. It does not. Yeah. Did you get him, Greg? That's too bad. So, as far as the age goes, in the Latin Rite, which we belong to, you have to have reached the age of reason. So you have to be, the catechism says, not before the age of 7 and not after the age of 12. Sometime between the ages of 7 and 12 when they receive confirmation. But of course, in that time, typically First Communion was not received until children were 12 years old. But now we receive Holy Communion at the age of 6 or 7. And as a result, we can't confer, we don't wait till they're 12 for confirmation. We do it in third grade. Then as far as the dispositions, for the reception of confirmation, this sacrament is a sacrament of the living. Do we know what that means? Sacrament of the living? I think that's true for all the sacraments. Yeah, Gerard? Correct. You have to be in the state of grace. Sacraments of the living are sacraments that you receive in the state of grace. What are sacraments that you don't receive in the state of grace? Baptism. What else?
3: Penance.
0: You can't be in the state of grace, but you can also not be in the state of grace to receive the sacrament. So with confirmation, it's a sacrament of living. You're supposed to receive it in the state of grace. What if you're not in the state of grace? You go up to receive confirmation. Will you receive the sacrament? Or do you have to do it over?
1: You won't benefit from its grace.
0: Exactly. So you will receive the character of confirmation. You will have received the sacrament, but you will not receive the grace. Your soul is in the state of death. So the character will be no good for you, and you will have to confess it. It's a sacrilege. It's a sacrilege. You know, you have the sacrilegious communion in a state of mortal sin. You go up to receive Holy Communion, and it's a sacrament of the living. You only receive it in the state of grace. And you're treating a sacred thing with contempt. So that's what a sacrilege is. And when our Lord comes, if it's truly our Lord, he comes into your soul, does he give you grace? No, he doesn't give you grace. Because you're in a state of enmity with him. You're separated from him. And you're receiving the sacrament of union with him at the same time that you're separated from him. So of course, it's not going to work. And on the contrary, it's going to make the soul deader than it was before, or in a worse state. So confirmation is a sacrament of the living. It's to be received in the state of grace, not for validity, but for liceity, for to be licit, to receive it in the state of grace. With a spirit of faith and piety and a spirit of repentance for one's sins, and preferably fasting. We fast before Holy Communion, right? Why do we do this? We do this to prepare for the coming of our Lord, in that we don't have anything else in our stomachs. The time out of reverence for him, but we also do it to prepare ourselves spiritually. We haven't indulged and material things, and we're more spiritual. And also we know that we receive more graces through penance, that penance helps dispose our soul for graces if we've chastised our body. So this is recommended for the recipient of confirmation. It's also recommended for the minister of confirmation. When the bishop goes to administer confirmation, that he fasts beforehand, the day of giving confirmation, so that he can confer it in the best dispositions possible. Okay, so the last thing we need to talk about are the effects of confirmation. There's three effects of confirmation that are mentioned by the Catechism.

0: What do you think they are, these effects of confirmation? Strength. Yes, strength. What else? Yes, yes, you receive the Holy Spirit. We would call that an increase in grace, fuller measure of the Holy Spirit in the soul. What else?
1: Charity. Does that go along with strength?
0: It goes along with strength and increase of grace. What else that we've already talked about? Yes, yes. Character. So first of all, the strength makes us stronger. Confirmation makes us stronger Christians than we were before. Maybe I'll just read to you what Catechism says on this. It is particular to confirmation to perfect the grace of baptism. For those who have been made Christians by baptism still have in some sort the tenderness and softness, as it were, of newborn infants, and afterwards become, by means of the sacrament of chrism, stronger to resist all the assaults of the world, the flesh, and the devil, while their minds are fully confirmed in faith to confess and glorify the name of our Lord Jesus Christ. Hence also originated the very name confirmation, as no one will doubt. So you're stronger. You're better able to resist temptation. You're better able to live your faith. You're better able to separate yourself from things that will take you away from God. Of course, we think of the world and the difficulty that Christians have in the world today with just not being liked, being a sort of a reproach, a living reproach to the world. But to be strong, it takes greater strength. But even within the Catholic world, to be a traditional Catholic, and traditional Catholics are kind of frowned upon. But not to give in to human respect. Say, oh, well, I better do what everybody else is doing, because that at least I'll get along with people, right? So confirmation will give us the strength to forget about things, not consider those things as very important. Then the increase in grace, the level of sanctifying grace. You know, there's a level of sanctifying grace in our souls, and this is the degree to which we are capable of participating in the life of God. Grace is the life of God in our souls, but each person participates in that life, lives from that life to a greater or lesser degree. Like we speak of people whose, we say their life is ebbing away, because their life is at a low ebb. They're not able to do the normal functions of someone who's healthy, whereas we say with someone else, they're full of life, right? They're very healthy. They're very active. The same thing is true for the supernatural level with the soul. You have souls who are at a low ebb. The flame of faith in them is like a pilot light. You know, it's like down to a small flame, and the virtues are not very active in them. They're not listening to the inspirations of God. They're not being moved by God in their life. Whereas with other people, the faith is very active in their life. It's motivating their decisions. They easily pray. They don't find it difficult to pray, but they move themselves to pray each day and to be generous in their prayer. So what we're saying is that confirmation, someone who's confirmed, has a greater capacity to live that life, to live the fullness of the Catholic life. of the life of grace. And then with the character, as I mentioned earlier, it's a power to do the public things of the faith, to go out as a card-carrying Catholic and work for the interests of the church, for the common good of the church. So those are the three effects of confirmation. It's not one of the most appreciated sacraments, probably because we just receive it once, right? And that's it. I mean, we'll see the ceremony once a year. So out of sight, out of mind. But it's important, and it plays a very important role in our spiritual life. So anybody have any questions about that? Yes, Jackie?
2: So would you consider confirmation mandatory before you could do like a sacrament of marriage?
0: Yes. In most cases, it is mandatory. It is mandatory. But in some cases, it's permitted for someone to get married before they've been confirmed. Say you have someone who converts and they're baptized right before their marriage, and there's no bishop around. There's no possibility for them to be confirmed. Well, they have to promise, you know, I'm going to make sure to get confirmed. I've had a couple of cases of like that here, you know, and I have to follow up after they get married. I'm like, okay, well, this is when the confirmation is, and you need to get confirmed. So they just got baptized a few weeks before they got married. Well, normally speaking, the person who's getting married needs to be confirmed.
1: So is the marriage valid if it didn't happen?
0: It is. Yeah, it's if the person's not confirmed, the marriage is still valid. Even if marriage is kind of funny. Tony's happy about that. He's a lucky man, right? But even people who are not baptized can be validly married. Because of the fact that marriage is a contract between the two people. And if they're willing to engage themselves to what is of the essence of marriage, then it's a valid marriage. You have two pagans who are willing to bind themselves to what is of the essence of marriage, then they're truly married. That okay, they're going to have kids, they're going to be together for life, and they're going to be faithful to one another. If they're willing to pledge themselves for that, then they are married. And they are married, yeah, even if they're not baptized.
3: So that's what you could say, married in the eyes of God is, right?
0: Yeah. Yeah. Obviously, it's not a sacrament.
3: Right.
0: Not a sacrament, but it is a real marriage. There is a natural institution of marriage. That's the one thing about marriage is there's a natural equivalent to the supernatural sacrament.
3: So if two people get married in a natural way, like you're saying, it's a valid marriage, how would they sacramentalize it later if they convert to the faith?
0: Yeah, I don't know that they would need to do anything. I think it might happen automatically, but that's a good question I would need to check on to confirm. Yeah.
1: All of these sacraments that we're talking about, Novus Ordo versus us, versus, are they taking it seriously, or what are the steps necessary? As far as we're concerned, we were always going to church. You go to the priest and you say, we want to get married. You do all the stuff, and they never check it.
0: They never checked if you were confirmed or not.
1: I don't know.
2: No, they just say
1: get married.
2: You can get married, but at some point you need to get married.
0: Is that what they told you? Yeah. Yeah, so as I say, I mean, we would, if we had a practicing Catholic come to us, we would say, you need to submit your confirmation certificate as proof that you've been confirmed as part of the investigation we do before we get married. And if they can't supply that, you know, or if they haven't been confirmed, we're like, well, you need to get confirmed. And sometimes it's just a case of someone who hasn't been practicing for a while. You know, like they got baptized and they received their first communion, but they never got confirmed. Definitely cases like that. We shouldn't be surprised. I mean, if even in, think about the time of Trent, 1500s, in, you know, late medieval Christendom, the time of the Renaissance, just lots of people running around who are Catholics and they've never been confirmed. And this is perhaps one of the reasons why the church made that rule. Well, you got to get married in front of a priest. It didn't used to be that way, but the church made the rule just to protect the institution of marriage. So make sure, okay, people are doing it properly.
1: But even that, I still don't do it.
0: Yeah.
1: Okay, and I, you
0: know, yeah.
1: You go, it's not important. We just went to the
0: state. Right, sure, sure, like, sure. Yeah, and they're,
3: crisis,
0: yeah, I mean, they're not fulfilling their duty. I mean, I know there's Novus Ordo priests out there who definitely want to do what they're supposed to do, but at the same time, the atmosphere of the Novus Ordo is kind of slapdash. So even the way they've designed the new rituals, it's kind of make it up as you go. There's so many options, for instance. That it doesn't encourage the priest to be really serious about, okay, I need to take this very seriously and do this proper way, what have you. There's much more likelihood that a traditional priest will be taking it very seriously and be trying to check all the boxes, you know, when he's doing the sacraments of Novus Ordo priest, just because of the environment of the atmosphere of the rite itself, or the atmosphere in which the traditional priest lives out his priesthood as opposed to the Novus Ordo priest, which is unfortunate. And they wanted to make the liturgy freer. They wanted to have more active participation of the faithful. They wanted to make the liturgy more adaptable to local customs and so on. And what happens is it's just there's so many options, there's so many variations that the priest is just like, it doesn't really matter that you follow any sort of protocol. I mean, some get that impression. I don't think that's proper, you know, but some get that impression. So like, this protocol is not really important. It's because I'm given so much leeway. So I don't really have to take it very seriously.
4: So you said even if a couple of pagans who would they have to, does it make a difference who the minister is? I mean, I know the ministers basically are the husband and wife, but does it depend on who marries them to? Do they?
0: No. No, I mean, it could be a justice of the peace. So those law, that law only applies to Catholics. No, just be a justice of the peace.
4: So my son, you know, I'll say, well, okay, so you're maybe married. I says, but you're not married in the eyes of God, which is really all that matters. So that's really not a correct statement then.
0: No, I mean, you're either married or you're not married, you know. I don't know about the whole... Like in Colorado, they even allow you to get married without anybody around, just the couple. You can just show up and say, we went in the woods and we exchanged vows, and there's no witnesses. I don't know if that works in the eyes of the church. That just seems really strange to me. The couple can just declare, we're married. Just apply for a marriage certificate.
4: So if you were, so if you started practicing the sacraments again or whatever, you would not do like a sacramental marriage? I mean, a sacramental service or something?
0: Like an exchange of vows?
3: Mm-hmm.
0: We call that a convalidation. And I just have to double check on that.
4: Don't worry about it.
0: Yeah. But I mean, if you're talking about Catholics who got married outside the church, then their marriage is not valid in the first place. So it's different. So the marriage doesn't exist. So it has to happen. The ceremony has to happen. But if we're saying the marriage already exists, and then people come into the Catholic faith, does their marriage become sacramental just by that happening? Yeah, that's what I need to look up.
4: So it's funny. So we talked all about confirmation now, but we never really talked about the seven gifts of the Holy Ghost.
0: Yeah.
4: So is that basically, so you have an increase in the seven gifts?
0: Yes. I mean, I'm just following the catechism. We can talk about the seven gifts if you want, but I'm just following the catechism, and it doesn't go through the gifts in that catechism. I've done that before, to go through each gift, explain what it does and so on. But yeah, there's books out there as well that explain that by Holy Ghost Fathers. Holy Ghost Fathers like to write about that. I don't know why. All right, let's say a prayer. In the name of the Father, and of the Son, and of the Holy Ghost, amen. Glory be to the Father, and to the Son, and to the Holy Ghost. Our Lady, help of Christians. In the name of the Father, and of the Son, and of the Holy Ghost, amen.
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6: Concerning cell phones, I want to discourage you and tell you shouldn't bring your cell phone into the church to read like a missal. You don't want to be using that as your missal. Why is that? Well, first of all, it's not becoming to the house of God. And you can imagine if the priests and I were using an iPad at the altar instead of the missal, that's really off-putting and not very respectful. We would drag the electronic world right into the sanctuary and right to the altar for sacrifice. And yet you're in the sacrifice, you're in the sanctuary of God, and you're attending Mass. So I discourage you from using your cell phone, and maybe become a little more serious on my prohibition on that. But right now I want you to take the initiative to use your missal. The missal is the book given to us by the church to follow the Mass, to learn the prayers, to receive the graces that come through this particular day. It would be better to pray your rosary than to read your electronic phone. And another reason, dear faithful, is the example we give to our children and to all of those who come to church. We're often telling them, we often know, we read, we study how these things impose themselves into our families, into our schools. And can you imagine that? If at home it's a cell phone, at school it's the iPad, and at church it's again the cell phone, we're never free of it. It follows us everywhere. It's as though that's our new way of looking through life. And it's really condemning of the mind. And plus, think of the distractions that come through it. Not only might have Father Johnson get mad at you if it rings, but the little text pops up. Oh, I just got to check and see who that is. Oh, a new email came through. Oh. And we're always looking at that screen. We're always going to see the things that notify us. And then we could go into all the other reasons maybe it's not so good, such as, do we want the government and the cell phone companies to always be tracking where we are? Where we sat in the church and what we said? Do we want that always an imposition in our faith and in our life? I don't. So I think we really need to move away from it. And lastly, is just the delight of reading a book over looking at the phone. And I can tell you that's so true to me and reading my breviary. Sometimes I have to use a phone in traveling to the airport or when it's dark outside because I don't have a flashlight. The light is better coming right from the text, right? But when I go back to my breviary, just like reading the Bible, it's different. It's a different sensation, a different delight. There's a certain grace given by God by reading the official text of the church, which is the missal. So I ask you to take these things into consideration and get away from those electronics following you into church and buy and use the missals. You know how often we find missals hanging around the church that nobody claims? It's a whole stack of them in the main office. And so I let them sit there for a little bit. Then I have a special sale at half price for those who may need a missal. But how can we buy our missal and not use it, or not buy a missal and figure that we're going to attend the Mass properly? We should not be twiddling our thumbs or picking our fingers at Mass. We should be following the Mass and not through the phone.
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The Story of the Princess and the Pea. There were actually four princesses, three older ones and one much younger. The problem was that the young princess was often quite naughty, and all her sisters told her that she was so badly behaved that they wondered if she was a princess. "We never misbehaved," they said. "We always did what we were told. We kept our hands clean at all times. We made sure our hair was always tidy and our dresses were always clean." "That's all very well," said the young princess. "But none of you like doing the things I like to do, like helping the grooms with the horses and jumping off haystacks." The three older princesses walked off with their noses in the air. The young princess made a face at them. They were always finding fault. It just wasn't fair. But after a few moments, she ran off to the stables. The king had 23 horses, and his youngest daughter loved them all. Her favourite was a young black horse called Moonlight. The groom was brushing him, and when the young princess arrived, he smiled at her. "Have your sisters been grumbling at you?" he asked. "They're always grumbling at something," said the young princess, "but I don't care." And she found a spare brush in the corner of the stable. "May I help?" she asked. The groom laughed. "You're a princess," he said. "I can't refuse you, can I?" The young princess wasn't smiling when she said, "Are you sure I am a princess?" The old groom looked very surprised when he looked round. "Of course you are," he said. "Why do you ask?" The young princess decided to tell him what was worrying her. "I just don't seem to behave like a princess," she said sadly. The old groom stopped brushing the horse for a minute. "You're the daughter of a king and a queen," he told her, "so that makes you a princess. There's no arguing with that." "Then why can't I behave like a princess?" she begged of the groom. "Oh, dear me," he said. "I've worked here in the palace for all my life, and I've seen all kinds of princesses. Some behave one way and some the other, but they're all princesses. So who's been telling you that you ain't a proper princess?" "Well, nobody has, actually. They've not said it, but I know what they're thinking," replied the young princess, "especially my sisters." The old groom scratched his head. "Oh, I see," he said. "Your sisters have been getting on at you, and you've got to wondering whether you're a real princess or not. Is that it?" The young princess looked so sad that the old groom decided to make her laugh. He told her to look at him. "Now, tell me what you see," he asked. "Why, I see you," she said. He laughed, but then he wrapped the horse's tail around his head. "And suppose you saw me walking around like this, but with a real crown on, would you think I was a king?" "No, of course not," replied the young princess. "It wouldn't matter what you were doing or what you were wearing. I'd know you were the groom." "Well, just the same with you," said the groom. "I know you are a real princess. My missus knows it, everybody knows it. So you are." And he got on with brushing the horse. The young princess was going to walk away, but then the old groom suddenly spoke again. "I've just remembered," he said. "I've just remembered what my old granny used to tell me. She used to tell me lots of things, my old granny did, and she was always right." The young princess stopped at the stable door. "About princesses," added the old groom. "How you can always tell who's a real princess and who isn't." The young princess's eyes opened wide. "It's like this," said the old groom. "What you do is, you put a pea under the mattress. Yes, that's it. A single pea under the mattress on the bed. Now then, a princess has such sensitive skin that she will feel that little pea right through the mattress, however thick it is. So, that's how you know." So that night, the young princess took a pea from the royal kitchens and placed it under her mattress. When she got into bed, she couldn't feel a lump, but she thought she might later. However, she went to sleep
and she slept soundly until her mother wakened her up next morning. Then she cried. Her mother wondered what the matter was. "Now I know I'm not a real princess," the little princess cried. Then her mother looked under the mattress. "Ah," she said, "I see what you've done, but you made a mistake. The pea has to be a hard one, and you've taken a cooked pea. It's all squashed." That night, the young princess didn't know that her mother had put 3 hard peas under her mattress. And no sooner had she got into bed than she was twisting and turning in great discomfort. Finally, she got out of bed and looked under her mattress. Then she saw the peas. Her mother had heard her, and she came into the young princess's bedroom. "So now you know," the queen said. "Shall we now remove those horrid hard peas, and we can all get to sleep?" "Oh, yes, Mummy," said the young princess. So the queen took the peas away, and they all went to sleep. After that, the young princess knew she was a real princess, whatever her sisters had to say.

I first met the billy goat Scruff when I paused in a field one day and sat down under a tree to have my lunch. As I began to eat, three billy goats came trip-tropping up to me and asked if they might nibble on the paper bag I'd wrapped around my sandwich. They said that they were hungry. They'd rather eat sweet grass than a paper bag, but there was no more grass in this field, so they had to eat whatever they could find. I told them that I knew of a fine sweet grass field and that it was just over a wooden bridge not far from here.

0: troll.
1: The three brothers weren't very wise, Billy Goats, because they didn't even know what a troll was. I told them that a troll was an old dwarf who spent most of his time eating Billy Goats. But by this time, the Billy Goats weren't even listening to me. They were far too busy trotting towards the bridge singing.
0: We're not.

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First went the little billy goat. Trip, trop, across the bridge. Suddenly, out came the old troll. He looked at little billy goat with a terrible stare.

0: I'm going to eat you up.
1: Please don't do that, Mr. Troll. I'm not much of a meal. Wait for my older brother. He's big and fat.
0: Oh, big and fat, eh? Run along then. I'll wait for him.
2: Next came middle-sized Billy Goat, trip-tropping across the bridge. Trip-drop, trip-drop. And when he got to the middle of the bridge, sure enough, the old troll was waiting for him. He looked at him with his most terrible stare and said,
0: "Who's that walking on my bridge? Trip-drop, trip-drop on my bridge. Why, it's middle-sized Billy Goat. Ho, ho, ho. I'm going to eat you up."
3: "Please don't do that, Mr. Troll. I'm only a middle-sized meal. Wait for my older brother. He's very big and very fat." "Oh,
0: very big and very fat? Ha ha, run along then. I'll wait for him."
2: Now the big Billy Goat was ready to cross the bridge. He started trip-tropping across. Trip-trop, trip-trop. And when he reached the middle, there stood the old troll. He looked at the big Billy Goat with his most terrible stare.
0: "Who's that walking on my bridge? Trip-trop, trip-trop on my bridge. Why, it's you, big Billy Goat. Ho, ho, ho. I'm going to eat you up."
2: The troll rushed at Big Billy Goat, but Big Billy was too quick for him. He caught the troll on his big sharp horns and heaved him into the river. And that was the end of the old troll. And now, whenever I pass the little wooden bridge, I stop for a few moments and watch my friends, the Billy Goats Gruff, playing and singing in the sweet grass field.

0: backwards, which is Docious Alley X Theistic Fragicali Rufus. But that's going a bit too far, don't you think?
1: Indubitably.
0: So when the cat has got your tongue, there's no need for dismay.
1: Here it.
0: Just summon up this word, and then you've got a lot to say. But better use it carefully, or it can change your life.
1: For example?
0: Yes?
1: One night I said it to me girl, and now me girl's me wife. Wow. And a lovely thing she is, too. She's
2: supercalifragilisticexpialidocious. 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
1: Supercalifragilisticexpialidocious.

0: chim chimney, chim chim cheree. A sweep is as lucky can be.
1: A red bird danced with a green bullfrog. Well, that's what this song says, and it's called Buckeye Jim.

0: Desideravi. I have desired with a great desire to eat this Pasch with you. These words of our Lord Jesus Christ stir in us this knowledge of not just any love, but a great love. St. John puts it as, having loved his own, he loved them to the last, or he loved them to the limit. He loved them as much as he could. And it is out of that love of our Lord Jesus Christ that he sits down to eat that Paschal meal, his last, but at the same time to institute the holy sacrifice of the Mass. He would die on the cross once, and only very few would be able to be present at that cross. And yet, he desired with a great desire that we all be united at the foot of the cross. And so he institutes the holy sacrifice of the Mass, which is the reenacting, the making present again of his sacrifice. He does it once, and yet we know that love cannot be contained. It wants to go out to all men in all time. And so, as he goes away, or prepares to go away, he turns to his apostles and says, "Do this in commemoration of me." He gives them the power to perpetuate, to make present again his sacrifice on the cross and the holy sacrifice of the Mass, the sacrifice of the new law. And so it has been, by the love of Christ, perpetuated throughout the centuries, perpetuated throughout space, covering the whole globe. Out of his love, he wants us all to be able to be present at the foot of the cross. And so it was. And yet, in the present circumstances, we are not permitted to stand at the foot of the cross, to be physically present. And yet that does not hinder the love of our Lord, who sees more our desires than our actions. And though we are not permitted by our actions, we are permitted by our desires. And blessed be God, he's actually given us the ability to see the Mass, even though we are far away from it. Let that stir up our desire. The world will tell us, absence makes the heart grow fonder. And while we are physically absent, only able to see through a screen, let our hearts begin to burn with love and desire for that sacrifice. It is at the foot of the cross that we win our salvation. It's at the foot of the cross that we receive our food, our strength, to carry on with our trials and difficulties, which are many. I speak of the Holy Eucharist, the bread of life, the body of our Lord Jesus Christ. It is the fruit of this Mass. Without the Mass, there is no Holy Eucharist. We see the love of our Lord going further and further to where he doesn't just take away our sins, he gives us his own self to be our food. And while we may be somewhat restricted from the receiving of that food, is the time and place, and we are not able to receive it as much as we would physically, we know that we can make spiritual communions, and that is what we will be required to do. And yet, we know the saints in their spiritual communions often received more grace, my friends, than we did in our actual communions. So let us stir up our minds to a knowledge and an appreciation of the gifts that God has given us. Let us stir up our hearts based on that knowledge to a true love, not just feelings, but a conviction, an adherence to what is valuable, a love and a desire for what is valuable that will lead us to actions. When these restrictions go away, how many will come to Mass every Sunday? How many will receive our Lord's body and blood often? My friends, let us pray to the dear God that we too might have that desidero desideravi with regard to the things that truly...
1: Father, and the Son, and the Holy Ghost. Amen. And so, my dear faithful, on this great feast of our heavenly patron, the patron of the Society of St. Pius X, there are many virtues that we could praise of this great and holy Pope. But yet, as the Holy Providence has placed this feast on a Sunday after Pentecost, we can do no better than to see in St. Pius X the virtues extolled by St. Paul in last Sunday's in a Sunday's epistle. Not that we are sufficient to think anything of ourselves as of ourselves, but our sufficiency is from God. Because what is most remarkable in the life of St. Pius X is his profound humility. He came from very humble origins, of very poor parents. But from these very lowly origins, God raised him firstly to become a priest, to become a parish priest, to become a seminary professor, to become vicar general of a diocese, later a bishop, and lastly he became patriarch of Venice, and lastly to the very summit of the hierarchy of the church, the papacy. And so as we read in the gospel that God exalts the humble and he resists the proud, we can see in the life of St. Pius X that he became pope not because of some political shenanigans, but truly for merit, going from the very smallest offices to the very most important offices in the church, which is already remarkable. But yet in his wisdom and his mercy, God has decreed that human ministers who speak in his name govern his church. And so he will that his pastors be men, that they may know the things that appertain to men. And yet they must also be godly, that they may know the things that appertain to God. And such is the power of the sacraments, that they do not depend upon the worthiness of the minister for grace to be given, and yet woe to the minister who is not worthy. And there have been men who have not been worthy ministers, but nonetheless desired to be pope. And God permitted them to be pope in order to punish the sins and pride of man. And then there have been men who were worthy to be pope, and who desired to be pope, and God willed that they become pope for the edification of his church. But exceptionally, there have been men who are worthy to be pope, and yet out of humility refuse to receive such an office. And yet God will command them to become the pope for the glory of his church. And such as the exceptional pope was St. Pius X. In his profound humility, he understood the absolute insufficiency for the enormous burden of the pontificate, and with tears sought to dissuade the cardinals from their choice. And yet with all confidence in the strength of grace, he accepted the demands of the cardinals. And such a great man was the greatest gift that God had given to his church this last century. A great pope, a saintly pope, and one who was great and saintly because of his humility. But yet how was it that such a humble man accomplished so much good in so little time? So everyone who truly understands the virtue of humility is necessarily filled with zeal for the kingdom of God, because only the humble understand the need of grace, whereas the proud refuse it and do not understand it. Only the humble see truly the misery of others because they know their own miseries. Only the humble seek the grace of God, not only for themselves, but also and especially for others. For they know from their own thirst for God how much humanity hungers to be healed by his grace. And thus the truly humble souls are filled with an apostolic zeal. They burn with zeal for their neighbor's salvation. And exactly at the beginning of last century, which was so filled with evil fruits of the sins of men, God gave us a man filled with zeal for the salvation of souls, St. Pius X, the burning light for our century, so filled with darkness and error. And so, my dear faithful, we often think of humility as a virtue only for those who are weak, who really can't do much else, those poor souls who can do nothing else but be humble. But yet nothing is further from the truth, because exactly only the greatest souls, only the most noblest of souls, appreciate the virtue of humility. Because humility does not think that it can do nothing, not at all. It is rather humility that sees above all what it must do, what it is obliged to do, what are its responsibilities, its obligations, and it seeks to accomplish them with all its strength, but yet resting not upon its own strength, for it knows it to be not much, but rather on the strength of God, on the strength of God's grace, and the strength of God's promises. And as St. Paul himself says, as he says in the epistle, our sufficiency is not from ourselves, but from God. But above all, we must remember that humility is solicitous for the truth, because humility is defined as nothing more than a true knowledge of self and the true knowledge of God. And thus the truly humbled are always clinging to the truth, because it is only the truth that makes one free, whereas one is always enchained by lies, either by one's own or those of others. And so that is why the humble will always seek the truth, and that is what will give him that clarity of knowledge, not only of himself, but of the world around him. And thus exactly we can see that St. Pius X was zealous above all for Christian doctrine. The enormous impulse that he gave to Christian education and the editions of the catechisms that were published under his pontificate all speak of his great solicitude that people be instructed. For he himself said that so many people fall into sin simply because they are ignorant. They do not know the things they ought to know. And so there in his humility he will see, in his service to the church, he will see that the clarity of doctrine is so very important to help souls get out of ignorance and to do the things that they ought to do. But yet there are also those who are simply malicious, who simply do not want the things of God or desire, in more perversity, to desire to change the truth of God into a lie in order to suit their depraved notions. And so the true pastor does not fear to protect his flock from these men who threaten the purity of doctrine. And so at the beginning of this last century, the heresy of modernism was just beginning to show itself, and immediately St. Pius X condemned modernism, knowing how destructive this heresy would be for the church. And so this horrible heresy, which after the Second Vatican Council especially, has infected the minds of so many churchmen, and there are the fruits of this apostasy, of this error, of this modernism, universal apostasy, religious indifferentism, depraved morals, scandals of all sorts. So that is why, my dear faithful, we must pray earnestly to God to send us yet another St. Pius X, to grant us another pope such as him. And yet if there is a true son, a spiritual son of St. Pius X, it would be Archbishop Lefebvre. And one can see exactly in the life of Archbishop Lefebvre the very same traits, the profound humility, a missionary zeal, and a profound attachment to the purity of doctrine. And it's exactly for this reason that Archbishop Lefebvre chose St. Pius X as the patron saint of the society. And that is not without reason. St. Pius X is our model, our light in this dark century in which we are living. And so, my dear faithful, let us pray a great deal to our holy patron, St. Pius X. He knew by divine inspiration the crisis that we are living in now. And so he did all within his power to remove the danger from the church. And now he has gone to his eternal reward. But yet his solicitude for the church, one could say, is all the greater now that he sees God as he is. And so that is why we must pray to St. Pius X and ask for his intercession, to ask for his humility, to follow his example in the zeal for the truth, so that one day we also too might be with him for all eternity. In the name of the Father, and of the Son, and of the Holy Ghost. Amen.
2: O God, who didst instruct the hearts of thy faithful by the light of the Holy Ghost, Grant us by the gift of the same Spirit to be always truly wise and ever to rejoice in his consolation through Christ our Lord. Hail Mary, full of grace, the Lord is with thee. Blessed art thou amongst women, and blessed is the fruit of thy womb, Jesus. Our Lady, Seat of Wisdom, St. Pius X, in the name of the Father, and of the Son, and of the Holy Ghost, amen. Let's have a seat. Okay. This class is mainly going to be just a little review of, because we're finishing up the part one, which we started way back in the fall, which is just the liturgy in general, just some general aspects about all of the liturgy. But before we give that little summary, just one last little part, some new things. We're down to Roman numeral 6 now. And it's just a little part on the liturgical books. In what books is the liturgy contained? Of course, all of these books are approved with the church's authority. These books that contain the liturgy, something so sacred, of course, has to have the church's authority confirming it. And there are 6 liturgical books. I'm sure you've heard of most of them. Obviously, the very first one will be the Missal, the Roman Missal, Missale Romanum, which we use, of course, up during each Mass. And as we have it today, with all of the prayers and the texts necessary for the priest to say, that's what I mean by the Roman Missal, all of the texts of the Mass, the Gospel, the Introit, the Preface, the Canon of the Mass, all of the, just as you have in your hand Missal, of course, the propers of each Sunday, the Common of the Saints, the propers of the Saints. And this, in its format, as we have it now, with all of that didn't come about till the 13th century. The Roman Missal, as we know it now, dates to about the 13th century, with the Franciscans mainly. And again, as always, it's because the number of private masses, the number of votive masses, and number of saints' feasts were increasing greatly towards that time. And so they really had to condense things down into their own proper books. Our first liturgical text, as I had mentioned a few conferences ago, what they used to have before the Roman Missal, or what were called sacramentaries. That is quite simply the books that

much more than our present-day missiles had. They were a bit more... they had some things that the ritual would have had. They had some things that the pontifical, which is another one of the books we're going to talk about in a minute, would have had. They weren't as condensed. They weren't as concise, perhaps you could say, as our present-day missal, these sacramentaries. I mean, one of them, for example, the Gelasian sacramentary, it had 14 masses just for the Feast of St. Lawrence. So it had, and obviously he was a Roman saint, and so it was, the Roman saints really had a place in the liturgy. And so obviously, well, that's not going to last too long with all the other saints' feast days and everything. And so, also, sometimes the sacramentaries would even have commentaries on the Gospels, expositions on the Gospels, even the chant in the book. Really, in the Roman Missal, all we have the chant for is the preface and, you know, the glory, the intonation, the glory and the credo for the creed, and of the glory and the creed, sorry. And other than that, there's not really any chant. So these sacramentaries were a bit broader books. And then, so the second liturgical book was the Roman Breviary, of course. The Breviary, of course, the book that is always in the priest's hand. The word itself, of course, means an abridgment. It's an abridgment of what was... an abridgment of what was said in the divine office before its day. Can y'all see? Can you see the board? Okay. The breviary, the word itself, breviarium, like the word brief in English, it just meant an abridgment of the whole, of everything that was said in the divine office before. It had, of course, the 150 psalms, which we still have, in fact, in the breviary. But back in the day, they used to do all of the whole Bible every year. They'd go through the whole Bible every year. I mean, that requires reading 3 chapters from the Old Testament and 1 from the New every single day. And they, of course, were using different books. So they would have their Bible, and then they would have the Psalter, and then the whatever, the hymns. They had all these big different books. Well, in the 13th century, again, this is created. And because, of course, you have, for the first time, your mendicant, your traveling preaching orders. Obviously, they're not going to start carrying around with them these huge books with the commentaries of the fathers on the Gospels or whatever. And so this is the first time that the breviary, the Roman breviary, is completed. And then the third liturgical book is the Roman ritual. Liturgical because, not because of the blessings and such, those aren't strictly liturgical. When the priest blesses the rosary, yes, it's the prayer of the church on the sacramental, but it's not liturgical when the priest does that. But the Roman ritual is a liturgical book because it has within it the form and the form for the sacraments that the priest can give: the Holy Eucharist, the confession, baptism, extreme unction. And so the priest has those in the ritual and uses that for those, because again, the sacraments are liturgical. But of course, as I said, there are many other things in the ritual. You have exorcisms, you have blessings, you have the funeral service. There are many other things contained in the Roman ritual, and yet it still carries the church's stamp of authority. The fourth liturgical book, the Martyrology. Oops. Martyrology. Excuse me. How many of you know that we pray know what the office of Prime is? Okay. It's okay if you don't. I mean, it's just so the priest every single morning here at the chapel, we pray the office of Prime. It's one of the first hours of the divine office for each day. And so every morning we come over before we say our Mass or after the 5:30 Mass, and we pray in common the office of Prime. And within the office of Prime, so it's

0: a lot like Compline. I mean, you have the Psalms and you have your chapter and etc. But within it, there's a point where everybody sits down and you read from the Roman Martyrology, which tells the accounts of the deaths of the Roman martyrs, or not just the Roman martyrs, but many of the martyrs in the Catholic Church, from Leon and Spain and etc. in Germany, many of the accounts of their deaths. And I mean, this goes on for a good 5 minutes at least, the accounts of each day. And you see how many Roman martyrs there are. It's amazing. Or how many martyrs there are in the church. It's amazing. And of course, this isn't all of the martyrs in the Catholic Church. This is only, that's why at the end of reading the account, we say, et alibi aliorum plurimorum. So in many other places, many other virgins, saints, and confessors, etc. Because there are many others that aren't recounted in the book. But it's a liturgical book because it's used within the sacred liturgy. This book dates to about 353. Obviously not all of the accounts, but by the 353 you have most of your martyrs that are going to be in the martyrology, because the persecutions, of course, ended in 303. The major persecutions. You're still going to have more martyrs after that, but for the most part, it's done by 303. So 353, we have the martyrology dates to. Then the fifth liturgical book, is the Roman Pontifical. And again, this has its origins in the sacramentaries, in the different sacramentaries. And what it does is it mentions, it gives all of the, contains all of the sacraments and ceremonies that are performed by a bishop. That's why it's called the Pontifical. Pontifex in Latin, of course, means priest, but pontifex, high priest. So the bishop is the high priest. So the pontifical has the right of ordination, for example. It has the right of confirmation. It has the consecration of churches. When Bishop Fillet came to consecrate this church, he would have used the pontifical. It has, of course, only the bishop can consecrate chalices. And so the pontifical has that ceremony, which is pretty neat. In fact, the bishop, he takes the chrism, sacred chrism, into the chalice, and he goes down. Well, it's in a cup, of course, so he goes down and the other way to make the cross. Then he goes all the way on the inside. And then of course, he has to take lemon juice and purify all of that, too. That's the same with the consecration of a bell. That's in the pontifical as well. I don't know, did y'all ever do that publicly here when you had your bell? No, you didn't. Okay. So, did the bishop do it? Maybe it was just a blessing of a bell. Okay. Could have been already consecrated. So the pontifical has all of the liturgical ceremonies the bishop uses. And again, this is seen finally as an individual book in the 13th century. All of these become sort of individual books towards the 13th century because the number of things to be blessed, the number of saints had increased so much. So by the 13th century, these have become their own books and are taken from the sacramentaries. And then finally, the sixth liturgical book is the Ceremonial Bishops. It's not perhaps the most important for you to know. It's not so necessary, but it is quite simply the papal liturgy, sort of transcribed by the great masters of ceremonies at the end of the 14th century. And it's become followed throughout the whole Roman Rite. It's more of a rubrical book. That means that, you know, in all of the liturgical books, you have what are called rubrics. The text is written in red, which tells the priest how he's supposed to perform the ceremony. In the canon of the Mass, you'll see that if you have the Angelus Missal on the Latin side, all the different little rubrics, the things that the priest has to follow in completing the ceremony. And so this is more of a rubrical book. It's not as ceremony oriented as the pontifical, but this book quite simply tells how the ceremonies are conducted in the papal court, and therefore how they should be conducted in cathedrals throughout all of Christendom. So these are the six main liturgical books as used by ministers of the sacred liturgy, as used by clerics. Obviously, you have your Liber Usualis, which the scola is going to use during to sing the Mass, the gradual, the antiphonal. There are other books, but these are the main ones that are used. You'll always find other excerpts from these books in those other books. So I just wanted to finish off here with this last little section on the liturgical books. And so now a little bit of a review, now that we're at the end of part one. Part one, as I said, was just on the liturgy in general. Part one is the liturgy in general. So, just to give a little review, the most important thing we have to take from this part one is that the liturgy is quite simply the worship of God. It's man rendering back to God what is God's due as a result of what God is. That's what we said in the very first part. The first Roman numeral was on the virtue of religion. It's that moral virtue, the virtue of our will, that is a moral virtue. It's a special moral virtue, enabling and inclining the will to give to God the supernatural honor and adoration due to Him as Creator, Ruler, and Last End of all things. It's this virtue of religion that directs us to worship God, not just in the sacred liturgy. This was leading towards our discussion of the liturgy, but anytime we make a genuflection, anytime we bow, anytime we make the sign of the cross, they're all acts of worship. They're all honoring God. All the virtues are directed to actions. The virtue of prudence is directed towards prudent actions. The virtue of fortitude towards being strong in difficult situations. Virtues don't exist just for themselves. Also, this virtue of religion is directed towards the worship of God. And as we said, this virtue of religion has four proper acts. What were those four acts of the virtue of religion? Not you again. Mary. I'm going to pick on Mary. At least one of them. Petition, good. Can you name another? Adoration, good. And another? What's that? Thanksgiving, and then you almost said it. Exactly, reparation. Thank you, Mr. Springer. So those are the four acts proper to the virtue of religion, and they're all seen in the Holy Sacrifice of the Mass. They're all seen in the Holy Sacrifice of the Mass, and in all the liturgy in general, in fact. And if our prayer life doesn't extend to all four of these, well, then it's not a true prayer life, because prayer is nothing less than an act of the virtue of religion. If all we do is ask for things, well, then we're losing what prayer should be. I mean, if we kneel down and we're always just asking for things, well, that's one part of prayer, but what about the other three acts? What about thanking God? What about repairing for past sins? What about, adoring God? What about adoring God? We have to do all four of them when we pray. And so, and then again, this has to be done interiorly and exteriorly. The virtue of religion demands it, because we're not just angels. We don't just worship God in spirit, but we worship God with our bodies too, making the sign of the cross, genuflecting, bowing to the altar during the sacred liturgy. Most importantly, though, is the interior acts. It's one of the things that we used to say in the Scola. It was a saying of Pope St. Gregory, mens nostra concordat voci nostre. Let our minds be in accord with our voice, Let our minds be in accord with our voice. Let our minds be thinking about what we're saying when we're singing Amen at the Sung Mass, or when we're saying Ecum Spiritu Tuo, or we're singing the Kyrie or the Gloria. Let's think about what we're saying. So likewise with any act of religion, the interior has to be conformed to the exterior. To go and just plop down and make your genuflection, well, it's an act of the virtue of religion, but if it doesn't have the interior act, an actual act of adoration interiorly, well, then it's sort of like a shell. It's sort of vain. It is vain, in fact. It's not just sort of. And so, so our minds have to be in accord with our external actions. So that's the virtue of religion in general. We had to lead the way with that. And then we talked about the notion of liturgy. The notion of liturgy. We showed that man is a social creature. He doesn't just do things by himself. He belongs to a society. He belongs to a group. We gave four proofs, but just in general, we said it's shown just by the nature of man. He speaks. He has language. He speaks to others, and so it's the way God created him. It's the very nature of man to be social, that man depends upon others physically, morally, for his teaching, for his upbringing, for his raising. He is a social being. It's the way God created us. And so if God protects man as a society, if God has created man for society to be in society, well, then he has to, of course, man has to worship God as a society, not just as an individual. And so this is a question of justice. It's not a question of fittingness. It's not just fitting that we come and sing Compline together. It's not, not that the people that don't come, well, they're sinning against justice, of course. They have whatever families, they have whatever reason they can't come, but they come to Mass on Sunday. The church tells them they have to come to Mass on Sunday to worship God with the rest of the chapel. It's a question of justice, not just of fittingness. It's not just nice if we can get together and have Mass. It's absolutely necessary. Because, again, not just as civil society, if God hadn't created a Catholic Church, well, man would still be bound to worship God in a civil society, because it's God that created man for that society. It's God that protects that society and makes it to exist. But God's gone further, and he has established a church, a mystical body, a spiritual society. And therefore, all the more, man has to worship God as a spiritual society, as the mystical body of Christ, the church. Now again, with all of that said, as I spoke about sort of in abundance, was that, not to fall into the error, well, we'll come to that in a second, not to fall into the error saying that the members are what make that liturgy to exist. We define the liturgy as the worship rendered to God the Father by the mystical body with Christ at its head. And so the body without the head cannot give worship. The body does not exist without the head. That's what you call a corpse, the body without the head. It's a corpse, it's not a body. And so the priest has to be there for the liturgy to exist. The priest has to be there. The priest who has, in a special way, a union to the incarnation of Jesus Christ, who is able to say at the altar, "This is my body, this is my blood." He doesn't say, "This is the body of Jesus," or "This is the blood of Jesus." He says, "This is my body." The priest who, in a very special way, is united to the incarnation, well, he takes the place of Jesus Christ. He is the head of the mystical body in a sense. And so that's why the priest has to exist. The faithful do not share in the priesthood as the priest does. He has a special character on his soul. But that's precisely the thing, is the faithful with that baptismal character, they are bound, again, by duty and by right to participate in the liturgy, to worship God through the Holy Mass. A person who doesn't have the character on his soul by his baptism has no right to be at the sacred liturgy. It's, even in the early church, they had the Mass of the Catechumens and the Mass of the Faithful. These people that were studying to have the faith, well, they were dismissed at a certain point. They were sent out after the gospel because they didn't have a right to be there for the sacredness of the consecration. So, again, well, I'm not saying that people that are interested in the faith, we shouldn't bring them to Mass. I'm not saying that. We do what we can, make sure to help them along to receive the grace for conversion. But people with the baptismal character, well, they have a right to the liturgy. They have a duty to the liturgy to worship God through the Holy Mass, to receive Jesus in Holy Communion. And so it's that character that makes us able to worship God with the priest at Mass as a society. And again, the church is a visible society. It's the Protestants that say the church is an invisible society. They say the church was just the union of believers. Well, the believers in what? And do they profess this belief publicly, or do they profess it visibly? We have our faith laid down in what's called the Nicene Creed. It's something very visible, something very tangible. Well, what do the Protestants believe in? Well, the Bible. Okay, well, yes, and there are 50,000 different interpretations of quotes in the Bible. So it's not something visible. But for us, our faith is visible. Our worship is visible. Our church is visible in its whole, not in its every member, in its whole. Our church is visible. Therefore, it has to have a visible worship. It has to have a visible worship. Because it's adapted to us as men. We're men. We're not spirits. We're not angels. We can't worship God just in spirit alone. Yes, we have to in spirit. It's what gives the efficacy to our worship, as I was saying, to worship God interiorly and exteriorly. But it has to go beyond just the interior. So again, the liturgy, the worship rendered to God the Father by the mystical body with Christ at its head. And again, I said the Novus Ordo, remember I gave you the little quote from the introduction to the new missal, talking about giving the quote from Scripture, where two or three are gathered together in my name, there I am in the midst of them. That's what the Mass is for the Novus Ordo. Well, no, there is no Mass without the priest. And the priest isn't just a president. He's not just the first among equals of these people at Mass. He is something apart. He is what makes the liturgy possible. He's the pontifex, which in Latin doesn't just mean priest, but bridge. It means the bridge between heaven and earth. He's a mediator. So the priest is something other than the faithful when it comes to the sacred liturgy. But again, they have a right and a duty to worship God in the sacred liturgy. So that was the notion of the liturgy in general. And then we talked about the origins of the liturgy. Where does it come from? It is a very ancient liturgy, and therefore it must be respected. That's why we can't just hack parts of the Mass. I don't know if I ever gave you that one quote from Monsignor Bonini. When he made his normative Mass, as it was called, this Mass that he was trying to present to the different archbishops, cardinals, abbots, in order to get them to the Novus Ordo Mass, this normative Mass, as it was called, well, he presented it to them in the Sistine Chapel. And, well, it was a, whatever you want to call it, a sung Mass or whatever. It didn't take too long, maybe 15 minutes. And so at the end of it, one of the abbots stood up and he said, well, let me get this straight, Monsignor. A private low Mass in this rite, in this, what you've created here, would take about 5 or 10 minutes. And what did he respond? Well, we can always add something. This is the architect of the new Mass. And this is the way he treated the sacred liturgy. No, it's something very ancient. Very ancient. Well, again, what are the origins? Firstly, we talked about the most important origin, which is what the thing is. What the thing is. What the table. The table has a form and a matter. The matter is something you can touch, yes. But it is a table. It's the form that makes it to be what it is, okay? The sacraments have form and matter. It's the words of the form, I baptize you in the name of the Father and Son and the Holy Ghost, that clearly signifies what the thing is. I can pour water on the lawn and it not say, I baptize you in the name of the Father and Son and the Holy Ghost. I have, okay, the matter of baptism, but it's not baptism because the form's not there and there's no human being being baptized. It's just grass. So it's the form of a thing that makes it to be what it is. And so the form of the sacred liturgy, the formal origin of the liturgy is from within the Trinity itself, from our Lord Jesus Christ himself. It's the prayer of Jesus Christ continued on through the church. And so the liturgy, in being what it is the prayer of Jesus Christ honoring his Father, glorifying his Father. And therefore, every form of the liturgy is in fact a continuation of the one true worship of our Lord Jesus Christ to his Father in the Mass, in the Divine Office, in the sacraments, the three acts of the liturgy. Again, it's from our Lord himself. All things, as our Lord says, all things that I have heard of my Father, I have made known to you. So this is passed on to us. We have a chance to, in a sense, insert ourselves into the prayer of the Trinity itself. I am in my Father, and you in me, and I in you. When we worship God at Mass, when we pray to God at Mass, we're uniting ourselves with our Lord as members of the mystical body into a perfect prayer. It's a perfect prayer. Not because the priest is pious or not pious, not because he sings well or doesn't sing well. It is what it is because it's Jesus Christ there, worshiping his Father. That's what makes it a perfect prayer. Certainly helps if he can sing well, but some priests can't, and so that's the way it is. But so that's in its formal element, the most important element. In its material element, as I said already, the liturgy is still very stable. It's still very stable. The canon of the Mass dating back to at least the 4th century, some even dating it back to apostolic times. The sacraments, our Lord instituting himself. The chant dating back again, as I said, at least to the 7th century. Very stable, because it's a reflection of its formal element, the Trinity, which is unchangeable. And yet, it's being adapted to men, this sacred liturgy, being visible, being the worship of a visible church. It will have elements of Levitic tradition. It will have material elements that do change. For example, the liturgy comes from Levitic traditions to a certain degree. Again, why? Because our Lord was trying to make the liturgy, he wanted to convert the Jews. I am not sent but to the lost sheep of the house of Israel. And so the worship of the church should therefore be was somewhat adapted to what the Jews already had. The spirit of sacrifice, the vestments of the priest, many of these little details, the psalms, the readings from the Old Testament, very much adapted to the people, the Jewish people. He came to perfect the law, to fulfill the law, not to destroy it. It wasn't a complete change. And yet at the same time, he didn't just come for the Jews, but for the Gentiles too. Our Lord came for the Gentiles as well. This shall be taken from you, speaking to the Jews, and shall be given to a nation yielding the fruits thereof. So the liturgy was very much, took on elements of the Greco-Roman culture. As I said in the conferences, Greek being the original language in Rome of the sacred liturgy. The basilicas were nothing more than houses of nobles, Roman nobles. The word itself, liturgos, is the Greek word, meaning social public work. The feasts, as I talked about, taking these pagan feasts, sanctifying them into feasts of the sacred, of the liturgical year. Samhain, the Celtic feast of the dead, well, being celebrated on what's now All Souls Day. taking these things, sanctifying them. Well, then we may say, well, what about our culture? Why don't we adapt the liturgy to our culture? Well, that's the problem. We don't have culture. We have anti-culture. And so to think of rock masses, to think of sports masses, well, that's no culture on which you can build the liturgy. Can't adapt to that. And so that's why we stick with the old. That's why we stick with the old. We don't have a culture on which the liturgy will... And the liturgy does evolve to a certain degree, again, in its material elements. It does evolve. We have different feasts come and go. Okay, fine. But we don't have a culture. And so to try and baptize a monkey, to try and turn rock into a mass, well, it doesn't work. I'm sorry. It doesn't work. So then, the origins of the liturgy. From within the Trinity, materially, we see it being adapted to the Jewish... to the Levitic law, to the Greeks and the Romans, and I'm already past time. So the last two parts, liturgical families, quickly, I thought I was going to be short, in fact, tonight, but liturgical families, as I said, in the material development, we see the wide diffusion of the liturgy, the Mozarabic, the Gallican, the Roman, the Ambrosian, the different patriarchates of Christendom being centers for the liturgy with little differences in the liturgy. Again, in its material elements, in its expression of the faith, they're exactly the same. There's no difference in the expression of faith, of the one true faith. In the material elements, well, yes, it's adapted somewhat to a special culture. I gave some examples of that. Or the Dominican, monastic rites, for example, the Carthusian rite. Well, it expresses the same faith, and yet, with its chant in a very plaintive tone, more plaintive than our Roman chant, because as Saint Bruno, the founder of the Carthusians, says, it's the duty of the monk to lament rather than to sing. So it's, again, its material elements, it's somewhat adapted to local customs, local feasts, local saints. That's normal. And then we spoke last time about liturgical expression. Liturgical expression. The liturgy is very expressive. It expresses to us the mysteries of our Lord Jesus Christ in a very tangible way. Why? Because our Lord is the way. He's the way to heaven. He's the door. Well, it's before the Gospel of Good Shepherd Sunday, but He's the door. And so if we're going to get to heaven, He's the way through which we pass. Mihi vivere Christus says, for me to live is Christ. St. Paul talks about that all the time. For me to live is Christ. If we need to get to heaven, it's to know, if we're going to get to heaven, it's going to be through our Lord. And so the liturgy will express to us the different mysteries of our Lord's life throughout the whole liturgical year. Palm Sunday, as we said, we have this grand ceremony, this grand liturgical ceremony with palms, with chants, Hosanna, Son of David, we're singing. We receive the same graces as those who would have been present, the same actual graces. It's not the same historical event, of course, as we said last time. It's not the same historical event, but we receive the graces. We receive the grace to know something more of our Lord Jesus Christ just by being present at that liturgical function. But the liturgical expression is not the most important. It's only to dispose us to receive the grace of the sacrament. It's not, again, and we talked about representation. It's not the presence of Christ that we're after. It's not some mystical presence or mystical union with Christ, you know, as though we're at the historical event. No. All of this expression, representation in the liturgy, in the Mass, in the different liturgical feasts, is to dispose us to receive our Lord worthily in Holy Communion, to dispose us to receive sanctifying grace. And the liturgical expression cannot give sanctifying grace, but only actual grace, which is not the life of God. It's a help. It's a divine help. So it's not... I'm going very quickly over all this. And likewise, Mass is not the Paschal mystery. When we're speaking of representation, it's not the Paschal mystery. It's not contact with Christ resurrected. but it's a real sacrifice, a sacramental sacrifice. A real sacrifice. Same priest, same victim, same sacrifice, as Trent says. And it's such a reality in order to have such an efficacy to act on our soul, for Christ to act on our soul, not just to be in his presence, but to really act on our soul. That was a quick review. So all these will be posted on the internet, on our site, for this whole part one, now that I'm done. So if you ever want to go back and hear the full conferences for those that may not have been present, you're more than welcome to. I don't know when those will be loaded up, but we better go, or Father McDonald's going to kill me. In the name of the Father, and of the Son, and the Holy Ghost, amen. Glory be to the Father, to the Son, and to the Holy Ghost. In the name of the Father, and of the Son, and the Holy Ghost, amen.
1: We pray to the good Lord, that he might always keep us faithful to him. For it is indeed by the faith and by his grace that we have all that we have. And so for his thanksgiving, there will simply be a little refreshments after the Mass today, to which you are all invited, of course, in order to celebrate with us this very great day, where we are now in possession of a church and a future priory, we hope, in order to establish the kingdom of God here in the Western Cape. In name of the Father, and of the Son, and of the Holy Ghost, amen. And so, my dear faithful, it is with great joy, certainly for ourselves, but also with all of Holy Mother Church, which sees us, all the saints in heaven, and all the souls in purgatory, and even those faithful on earth, rejoice with us on this day as we bless this building, in order that it might be a place worthy to celebrate the holy sacrifice of the Mass. Certainly our poor efforts are nothing compared to this great treasure which God has given to us, and yet, nonetheless, the good Lord has graced us with this building that will one day know be worthy of that sacrifice, or so we pray to God that it might be. But let us also remember that every triumph for the church militant is also a great triumph, nor for the grace of our Lord and Savior. For as St. Augustine says, that in crowning his saints, the good Lord crowns the grace that he gave to them. And so it is with great joy that we are happy to celebrate the holy sacrifice of the Mass in this building. And so that we also remember that it is on this day that we celebrate the feast of St. Joseph. Do you remember that St. Joseph was firstly the spouse of the Blessed Virgin Mary, that he had been chosen by Our Lady to be that person most closely united to her in the sacred bonds of matrimony, and yet in a bond that was specially called to a profound vocation for Our Lady to be the Mother of God, called also upon St. Joseph, a great spirit of sacrifice, and also great fidelity to the graces that were given to him. And so St. Joseph was firstly called to be the spouse of Our Lady. But then he was also called to be the foster father of our Lord and Savior, Jesus Christ. That just as our Lord is the Savior of the world, he yet had many years to prepare for that sacrifice that he will make of his life upon the cross for our redemption. And so that is why our Lord will need that protection and even that guidance of a father during his earthly sojourn, his earthly time here below, in his time that he dwelt amongst us. But more profoundly, of course, that our Lord wished to sanctify that which is most closely united to himself, namely fatherhood, that he would want to bless, in the person of St. Joseph, all those that would call themselves father. But then also, as St. Joseph is called upon to be the foster father of our Lord, to be the protector of the physical body of Christ, he is also now in heaven, called to be the protector of Holy Church, that is to say, the mystical body of Christ. And so it is certainly with great joy that St. Joseph witnesses the blessing of this building for the extension of the mystical body of Christ. And so, my dear faithful, with these short words, let us contemplate the great graces that our Lord has given us, not only in giving us this chapel and this property, but also to participate in that great work that he has given to us. That is to say,
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3: Sister Lucy said the following: the Most Holy Virgin in these last times in which we live has given a new efficacy to the recitation of the rosary to such an extent that there is no problem, no matter how difficult it is, whether temporal or above all spiritual, in the personal life of each one of us, of our families, of the families of the world, or of religious communities, or even of the lives of peoples and nations, that cannot be solved by the rosary. There is no problem, I tell you, no matter how difficult it is, that we cannot resolve by the prayer of the Holy Rosary.
4: The Holy Rosary. In the name of the Father, and of the Son, and of the Holy Ghost. Amen. I believe in God, the Father Almighty, creator of heaven and earth, and in Jesus Christ, his only Son, our Lord, who was conceived by the Holy Ghost, born of the Virgin Mary, suffered under Pontius Pilate, was crucified, died, and was buried. He descended into hell. The third day he arose again from the dead. He ascended into heaven, sitteth at the right hand of God, the Father Almighty. From thence he shall come to judge the living and the dead. Our Father, who art in heaven, hallowed be thy name. Thy kingdom come, thy will be done on earth as it is in heaven. Hail Mary, full of grace, the Lord is with thee. Blessed art thou amongst women, and blessed is the fruit of thy womb, Jesus. Hail Mary, full of grace, the Lord is with thee. Blessed art thou amongst women, and blessed is the fruit of thy womb, Jesus. Hail Mary, full of grace, the Lord is with thee. Blessed art thou amongst women, and blessed is the fruit of thy womb, Jesus.

meditate today the joyful mysteries of the Holy Rosary. The first joyful mystery is the Annunciation. Our Father who art in heaven, hallowed be thy name. Thy kingdom come, thy will be done on earth as it is in heaven. Hail Mary, full of grace, the Lord is with thee. Blessed art thou amongst women, and blessed is the fruit of thy womb, Jesus. Hail Mary, full of grace, the Lord is with thee. Blessed art thou amongst women, and blessed is the fruit of thy womb, Jesus. Hail Mary, full of grace, the Lord is with thee. Blessed art thou amongst women, and blessed is the fruit of thy womb, Jesus. Mary, full of grace, the Lord is with thee. Blessed art thou amongst women, and blessed is the fruit of thy womb, Jesus. Hail Mary, full of grace, the Lord is with thee. Blessed art thou amongst women, and blessed is the fruit of thy womb, Jesus. Hail Mary, full of grace, the Lord is with thee. Blessed art thou amongst women, and blessed is the fruit of thy womb, Jesus. Hail Mary, full of grace, the Lord is with thee. Blessed art thou amongst women, and blessed is the fruit of thy womb, Jesus. Hail Mary, full of grace, the Lord is with thee. Blessed art thou amongst women, and blessed is the fruit of thy womb, Jesus. Hail Mary, full of grace, the Lord is with thee. Blessed art thou amongst women, and blessed is the fruit of thy womb, Jesus. Hail Mary, full of grace, the Lord is with thee. Blessed art thou amongst women, and blessed is the fruit of thy womb, Jesus. Amen.

Jesus. The second joyful mystery is the visitation of Our Lady to her cousin, St. Elizabeth. Our Father who art in heaven, hallowed be thy name. Thy kingdom come, thy will be done on earth as it is in heaven. Hail Mary, full of grace, the Lord is with thee. Blessed art thou amongst women, and blessed is the fruit of thy womb, Jesus. Hail Mary, full of grace, the Lord is with thee. Blessed art thou amongst women, and blessed is the fruit of thy womb, Jesus. Hail Mary, full of grace, the Lord is with thee. Blessed art thou amongst women, and blessed is the fruit of thy womb, Jesus. Hail Mary, full of grace, the Lord is with thee. Blessed art thou amongst women, and blessed is the fruit of thy womb, Jesus. Hail Mary, full of grace, the Lord is with thee. Blessed art thou amongst women, and blessed is the fruit of thy womb, Jesus. Hail Mary, full of grace, the Lord is with thee. Blessed art thou amongst women, and blessed is the fruit of thy womb, Jesus. Hail Mary, full of grace, the Lord is with thee. Blessed art thou amongst women, and blessed is the fruit of thy womb, Jesus. Hail Mary, full of grace, the Lord is with thee. Blessed art thou amongst women, and blessed is the fruit of thy womb, Jesus. Hail Mary, full of grace, the Lord is with thee. Blessed art thou amongst women, and blessed is the fruit of thy womb, Jesus. Hail Mary, full of grace, the Lord is with thee. Blessed art thou amongst women, and blessed is the fruit of thy womb, Jesus.

Jesus. The third joyful mystery is the Nativity of our Lord in Bethlehem. Our Father who art in heaven, hallowed be thy name. Thy kingdom come, thy will be done on earth as it is in heaven. Hail Mary, full of grace, the Lord is with thee. Blessed art thou amongst women, and blessed is the fruit of thy womb, Jesus. Hail Mary, full of grace, the Lord is with thee. Blessed art thou amongst women, and blessed is the fruit of thy womb, Jesus. Hail Mary, full of grace, the Lord is with thee. Blessed art thou amongst women, and blessed is the fruit of thy womb, Jesus. Hail Mary, full of grace, the Lord is with thee. Blessed art thou amongst women, and blessed is the fruit of thy womb, Jesus. Mary, full of grace, the Lord is with thee. Blessed art thou amongst women, and blessed is the fruit of thy womb, Jesus. Hail Mary, full of grace, the Lord is with thee. Blessed art thou amongst women, and blessed is the fruit of thy womb, Jesus. Hail Mary, full of grace, the Lord is with thee. Blessed art thou amongst women, and blessed is the fruit of thy womb, Jesus. Mary, full of grace, the Lord is with thee. Blessed art thou amongst women, and blessed is the fruit of thy womb, Jesus. Hail Mary, full of grace, the Lord is with thee. Blessed art thou amongst women, and blessed is the fruit of thy womb, Jesus. Hail Mary, full of grace, the Lord is with thee. Blessed art thou amongst women, and blessed is the fruit of thy womb, Jesus.

my Jesus. And the fourth joyful mystery, the presentation of the infant Jesus in the temple and the purification of Our Lady. Our Father who art in heaven, hallowed be thy name. Thy kingdom come, thy will be done on earth as it is in heaven. Amen.

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Blessed art thou amongst women, and blessed is the fruit of thy womb, Jesus. Hail Mary, full of grace, the Lord is with thee. Blessed art thou amongst women, and blessed is the fruit of thy womb, Jesus. Hail Mary, full of grace, the Lord is with thee. Blessed art thou amongst women, and blessed is the fruit of thy womb, Jesus. Hail Mary, full of grace, the Lord is with thee. Blessed art thou amongst women, and blessed is the fruit of thy womb, Jesus. Hail Mary, full of grace, the Lord is with thee. Blessed art thou amongst women, and blessed is the fruit of thy womb, Jesus. Hail Mary, full of grace, the Lord is with thee. Blessed art thou amongst women, and blessed is the fruit of thy womb, Jesus. Hail Mary, full of grace, the Lord is with thee. Blessed art thou amongst women, and blessed is the fruit of thy womb, Jesus. Hail Mary, full of grace, the Lord is with thee. Blessed art thou amongst women, and blessed is the fruit of thy womb, Jesus. Hail Mary, full of grace, the Lord is with thee. Blessed art thou amongst women, and blessed is the fruit of thy womb, Jesus. Hail Mary, full of grace, the Lord is with thee. Blessed art thou amongst women, and blessed is the fruit of thy womb, Jesus.

O my Jesus, the last joyful mystery, the finding of Jesus in the temple. Our Father who art in heaven, hallowed be thy name, thy kingdom come, thy will be done on earth as it is in heaven. Hail Mary, full of grace, the Lord is with thee. Blessed art thou among women, and blessed is the fruit of thy womb, Jesus. Hail Mary, full of grace, the Lord is with thee. Blessed art thou among women, and blessed is the fruit of thy womb, Jesus. Hail Mary, full of grace, the Lord is with thee. Blessed art thou among women, and blessed is the fruit of thy womb, Jesus. Hail Mary, full of grace, the Lord is with thee. Blessed art thou among women, and blessed is the fruit of thy womb, Jesus. Hail Mary, full of grace, the Lord is with thee. Blessed art thou among women, and blessed is the fruit of thy womb, Jesus. Hail Mary, full of grace, the Lord is with thee. Blessed art thou among women, and blessed is the fruit of thy womb, Jesus. Hail Mary, full of grace, the Lord is with thee. Blessed art thou among women, and blessed is the fruit of thy womb, Jesus. Hail Mary, full of grace, the Lord is with thee. Blessed art thou among women, and blessed is the fruit of thy womb, Jesus. Hail Mary, full of grace, the Lord is with thee. Blessed art thou among women, and blessed is the fruit of thy womb, Jesus. Hail Mary, full of grace, the Lord is with thee. Blessed art thou among women, and blessed is the fruit of thy womb, Jesus.

0: for us, O Holy Mother of God. Let us pray. O God, whose only begotten Son, by his life, death, and resurrection, has purchased for us the rewards of eternal life, grant, we beseech thee, that meditating upon these mysteries in the most holy rosary of the Blessed Virgin Mary, we may imitate what they contain and obtain what they promise, through the same Christ our Lord. Amen. In the name of the Father, and of the Son, and of
1: the name of the Father, and the Son, and the Holy Ghost. Amen. I believe in God, the Father Almighty, creator of heaven and earth, and in Jesus Christ, his only Son, our Lord, who was conceived by the Holy Ghost, born of the Virgin Mary, suffered under Pontius Pilate, was crucified, died, and was buried. He descended into hell. The third day he rose again from the dead. He ascended into heaven and stood at the right hand of God, the Father Almighty. From thence he shall come to judge the living and the dead. Our Father who art in heaven, hallowed be thy name. Thy kingdom come, thy will be done on earth as it is in heaven.
2: Give us
1: Hail Mary, full of grace, the Lord is with thee. Blessed art thou amongst women, and blessed is the fruit of thy womb, Jesus.
2: Holy Mary,
1: Hail Mary, full of grace, the Lord is with thee. Blessed art thou amongst women, and blessed is the fruit of thy womb, Jesus.
2: Holy Mary, Mother of God, pray for us sinners now and at the hour of our death. Amen.
1: Hail Mary, full of grace, the Lord is with thee. Blessed art thou amongst women, and blessed is the fruit of thy womb, Jesus.
2: Holy Mary,

0: Five sorrowful mysteries. The first is the agony of our Lord in the garden. Our Father who art in heaven, hallowed be thy name. Thy kingdom come, thy will be done on earth as it is in heaven.
1: Give us this day our daily bread, and forgive us our trespasses.
0: Hail Mary, full of grace, the Lord is with thee. Blessed art thou amongst women, and blessed is the fruit of thy womb, Jesus.
1: Holy Mary, Mother of God, pray for us sinners now and at the hour of our death. Amen.
0: Hail Mary, full of grace, the Lord is with thee. Blessed art thou amongst women, and blessed is the fruit of thy womb, Jesus.
1: Holy Mary, Mother of God, pray for us sinners now and at the hour of our death. Amen.
0: Hail Mary, full of grace, the Lord is with thee. Blessed art thou amongst women, and blessed is the fruit of thy womb, Jesus.
1: Holy Mary, Mother of God, pray for us sinners now and at the hour of our death.
0: Hail Mary, full of grace, the Lord is with thee. Blessed art thou amongst women, and blessed is the fruit of thy womb, Jesus.
1: Holy Mary, Mother of God, pray for us sinners now and at the hour of our death. Amen.
0: Hail Mary, full of grace, the Lord is with thee. Blessed art thou amongst women, and blessed is the fruit of thy womb, Jesus.
1: Holy Mary, Mother of God, pray for us sinners now and at the hour of our death. Amen.
0: Hail Mary, full of grace, the Lord is with thee. Blessed art thou amongst women, and blessed is the fruit of thy womb, Jesus.
1: Holy Mary, Mother of God, pray for us sinners now and at the hour of our death.
0: Hail Mary, full of grace, the Lord is with thee. Blessed art thou amongst women, and blessed is the fruit of thy womb, Jesus.
1: Holy Mary, Mother of God, pray for us sinners now and at the hour of our death. Amen.
0: Hail Mary, full of grace, the Lord is with thee. Blessed art thou amongst women, and blessed is the fruit of thy womb, Jesus.
1: Holy Mary, Mother of God, pray for us sinners now and at the hour of our death. Amen.
0: Hail Mary, full of grace, the Lord is with thee. Blessed art thou amongst women, and blessed is the fruit of thy womb, Jesus.
1: Holy Mary, Mother of God, pray for us sinners now and at the hour of our death.
0: Hail Mary, full of grace, the Lord is with thee. Blessed art thou amongst women, and blessed is the fruit of thy womb, Jesus.

0: The second sorrowful mystery is the scourging at the pillar. Our Father who art in heaven, hallowed be thy name. Thy kingdom come, thy will be done on earth as it is in heaven.
1: Give us this day our daily bread, and forgive us our trespasses, as we forgive those who trespass against us. And lead us not into temptation, but deliver us from evil.
0: Hail Mary, full of grace, the Lord is with thee. Blessed art thou amongst women, and blessed is the fruit of thy womb, Jesus.
1: Holy Mary, Mother of God, pray for us sinners now and at the hour of our death.
0: Mary, full of grace, the Lord is with thee. Blessed art thou amongst women, and blessed is the fruit of thy womb, Jesus.
1: Holy Mary, Mother of God, pray for us sinners now and at the hour of our death. Amen.
0: Hail Mary, full of grace, the Lord is with thee. Blessed art thou amongst women, and blessed is the fruit of thy womb, Jesus.
1: Holy Mary, Mother of God, pray for us sinners now and at the hour of our death. Amen.
0: Hail Mary, full of grace, the Lord is with thee. Blessed art thou amongst women, and blessed is the fruit of thy womb, Jesus.
1: Holy Mary,
0: Hail Mary, full of grace, the Lord is with thee. Blessed art thou amongst women, and blessed is the fruit of thy womb, Jesus.
1: Holy Mary, Mother of God, save us now and at the hour of our death. Amen.
0: Hail Mary, full of grace, the Lord is with thee. Blessed art thou amongst women, and blessed is the fruit of thy womb, Jesus.
1: Holy Mary, Mother of God, pray for us sinners now and at the hour of our death.
0: Hail Mary, full of grace, the Lord is with thee. Blessed art thou amongst women, and blessed is the fruit of thy womb, Jesus.
1: Holy Mary, Mother of God, pray for us sinners now and at the hour of our death.
0: Hail Mary, full of grace, the Lord is with thee. Blessed art thou amongst women, and blessed is the fruit of thy womb, Jesus.
1: Holy Mary, Mother of God, pray for us sinners now and at the hour of our death.
0: Full of grace, the Lord is with thee. Blessed art thou amongst women, and blessed is the fruit of thy womb, Jesus.
1: Holy Mary, Mother of God, pray for us sinners now and at the hour of our death.
0: Hail Mary, full of grace, the Lord is with thee. Blessed art thou amongst women, and blessed is the fruit of thy womb, Jesus.
1: Holy Mary, Mother of God, pray for us sinners now and at the hour of our death.

0: The third sorrowful mystery is the crowning of thorns. Our Father, who art in heaven, hallowed be thy name. Thy kingdom come, thy will be done, on earth as it is in heaven. Hail Mary, full of grace, the Lord is with thee. Blessed art thou amongst women, and blessed is the fruit of thy womb, Jesus.
1: Holy Mary,
0: Hail Mary, full of grace, the Lord is with thee. Blessed art thou amongst women, and blessed is the fruit of thy womb, Jesus.
1: Holy Mary, Mother of God, pray for us sinners now and at the hour of our death. Amen.
0: Hail Mary, full of grace, the Lord is with thee. Blessed art thou amongst women, and blessed is the fruit of thy womb, Jesus.
1: Holy Mary, Mother of God, pray for us sinners now and at the hour of our death. Amen.
0: Hail Mary, full of grace, the Lord is with thee. Blessed art thou amongst women, and blessed is the fruit of thy womb, Jesus.
1: Holy
0: Hail Mary, full of grace, the Lord is with thee. Blessed art thou amongst women, and blessed is the fruit of thy womb, Jesus.
1: Holy Mary, Mother of God, pray for us sinners now and at the hour of our death. Amen.
0: Hail Mary, full of grace, the Lord is with thee. Blessed art thou amongst women, and blessed is the fruit of thy womb, Jesus.
1: Holy Mary, Mother of God, pray for us sinners now and at the hour of our death.
0: Hail Mary, full of grace, the Lord is with thee. Blessed art thou amongst women, and blessed is the fruit of thy womb, Jesus.
1: Holy Mary, Mother of God, pray for us sinners now and at the hour of our death. Amen.
0: Hail Mary, full of grace, the Lord is with thee. Blessed art thou amongst women, and blessed is the fruit of thy womb, Jesus.
1: Holy Mary, Mother of God, pray for us sinners now and at the hour of our death. Amen.
0: Hail Mary, full of grace, the Lord is with thee. Blessed art thou amongst women, and blessed is the fruit of thy womb,

0: womb, Jesus.
1: Holy Mary, Mother of God, save us sinners now.
0: Hail Mary, full of grace, the Lord is with thee. Blessed art thou amongst women, and blessed is the fruit of thy womb, Jesus.
1: Holy Mary, Mother of God, save us sinners now.

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1: Forgive us our sins. Save us from the fires of hell. Lead all souls to heaven.
2: Fourth sorrowful mystery is the carrying of the cross. Our Father who art in heaven, hallowed be thy name. Thy kingdom come, thy will be done earth as it is in heaven.
1: Give us this day our daily bread, and forgive us our trespasses, as we forgive those who trespass against us. And lead us not into temptation,
2: but deliver us from evil. Hail Mary, full of grace, the Lord is with thee. Blessed art thou amongst women, and blessed is the fruit of thy womb, Jesus.
1: Holy Mary, Mother of God, pray for us sinners, now and at the hour of our death. Amen.
2: Hail Mary, full of grace, the Lord is with thee. Blessed art thou amongst women, and blessed is the fruit of thy womb, Jesus.
1: Holy Mary, Mother of God, pray for us sinners, now and at the hour of our death.
2: Hail Mary, full of grace, the Lord is with thee. Blessed art thou amongst women, and blessed is the fruit of thy womb, Jesus.
1: Holy Mary, Mother of God, pray for us sinners, now and at the hour of our death.
2: Hail Mary, full of grace, the Lord is with thee. Blessed art thou amongst women, and blessed is the fruit of thy womb, Jesus.
1: Holy Mary, Mother of God, pray for us sinners, now and at the hour of our death.
2: Hail Mary, full of grace, the Lord is with thee. Blessed art thou amongst women, and blessed is the fruit of thy womb, Jesus.
1: Holy Mary, Mother of God,
2: Hail Mary, full of grace, the Lord is with thee. Blessed art thou amongst women, and blessed is the fruit of thy womb, Jesus.
1: Holy Mary, Mother of God, save us from
2: sin. Hail Mary, full of grace, the Lord is with thee. Blessed art thou amongst women, and blessed is the fruit of thy womb, Jesus.
1: Holy Mary, Mother of God, save us from sin.
2: Hail Mary, full of grace, the Lord is with thee. Blessed art thou amongst women, and blessed is the fruit of thy womb, Jesus.
1: Holy Mary, Mother of God,
2: Hail Mary, full of grace, the Lord is with thee. Blessed art thou amongst women, and blessed is the fruit of thy womb, Jesus.
1: Holy Mary, Mother of God, pray for us sinners, now
2: Hail Mary, full of grace, the Lord is with thee. Blessed art thou amongst women, and blessed is the fruit of thy womb, Jesus.
1: Holy Mary, Mother of God, pray for us sinners, now

0: Jesus.
1: Forgive us our sins and save us from the fires of hell.
0: Lead all souls to death, sorrowful mysteries, crucifixion, death of our Lord on the cross. Our Father, who art in heaven, hallowed be thy name. Thy kingdom come, thy will be done on earth as in heaven.
1: Give us this day our daily bread, and forgive us our trespasses, as we forgive those who trespass against us. And lead us not into temptation, but deliver us from evil.
0: Hail Mary, full of grace, the Lord is with thee. Blessed art thou amongst women, and blessed the fruit of thy womb, Jesus.
1: Holy Mary, Mother of God, pray for us sinners now and at the hour of our death. Amen.
0: Hail Mary, full of grace, the Lord is with thee. Blessed art thou amongst women, and blessed the fruit of thy womb, Jesus.
1: Holy Mary, Mother of God, pray for us sinners now and at the hour of our death.
0: Amen. Hail Mary, full of grace, the Lord is with thee. Blessed art thou amongst women, and blessed the fruit of thy womb, Jesus.
1: Holy Mary, Mother of God, pray for us sinners now and at the hour of our death.
0: Hail Mary, full of grace, the Lord is with thee. Blessed art thou amongst women, and blessed the fruit of thy womb, Jesus.
1: Holy Mary, Mother of God, pray for us sinners now and at the hour of our death.
0: Hail Mary, full of grace, the Lord is with thee. Blessed art thou amongst women, and blessed the fruit of thy womb, Jesus.
1: Holy Mary, Mother of God, pray for us sinners now and at the hour of our death.
0: Hail Mary, full of grace, the Lord is with thee. Blessed art thou amongst women, and blessed the fruit of thy womb, Jesus.
1: Holy Mary, Mother of God, pray for us sinners now and at the hour of our death.
0: Hail Mary, full of grace, Lord is with thee. Blessed art thou amongst women, and blessed the fruit of thy womb, Jesus.
1: Holy Mary, Mother of God, pray for us sinners now and at the hour of our death.
0: Hail Mary, full of grace, Lord is with thee. Blessed art thou amongst women, and blessed the fruit of thy womb, Jesus.
1: Holy Mary, Mother of God, pray for us sinners now and at the hour of our death.
0: Hail Mary, full of grace, Lord is with thee. Blessed art thou amongst women, and blessed the fruit of thy womb, Jesus.
1: Holy Mary, Mother of God, pray for us sinners now and at the hour of our death.
0: Hail Mary, full of grace, Lord is with thee. Blessed art thou amongst women, and blessed the fruit of thy womb, Jesus.
1: Holy Mary, Mother of God,

0: Jesus.
1: Hail, Holy Queen. Turn then, most gracious Advocate, your paths of mercy towards us. And after your sorry desolation to us, most of our God and Jesus. O clement, O loving, O sweet Virgin Mary. Pray for us, Holy Mother of God. Let us pray. O God, whose only begotten Son, by his life, death, and resurrection, has purchased for us the rewards of eternal life. Grant, we beseech thee, that meditating upon these mysteries of the most holy rosary of the Blessed Virgin Mary, we may imitate what they contain and obtain what they promise through the same Christ our Lord.
2: In the name of the Father, and of the Son, and of the Holy Ghost, and I believe in God, the Father Almighty, creator of heaven and earth, and in Jesus Christ, his only Son, our Lord, who was conceived by the Holy Ghost, born of the Virgin Mary, suffered under Pontius Pilate, was crucified, died, and was buried. He descended into hell. The third day he arose again from the dead. He ascended into heaven, seated at the right hand of God, the Father Almighty. From thence he shall come to judge the living and the dead. Our Father, who art in heaven, hallowed be thy name. Thy kingdom come, thy will be done on earth as it is in heaven.
3: Give us this day our daily bread, and forgive us our trespasses, as we forgive those who trespass against
2: us. Hail Mary, full of grace, the Lord is with thee. Blessed art thou amongst women, and blessed is the fruit of thy womb, Jesus. Hail Mary, full of grace, the Lord is with thee. Blessed art thou amongst women, and blessed is the fruit of thy womb, Jesus.
3: Holy Mary, Mother of God,
2: hail Mary, full of grace, the Lord is with thee. Blessed art thou amongst women, and blessed is the fruit of thy womb, Jesus.
3: Holy Mary, Mother of God,

0: First glorious mystery of the resurrection. Our Father who art in heaven, hallowed be thy name, thy kingdom come, thy will be done on earth as it is in heaven. Hail Mary, full of grace, the Lord is with thee. Blessed art thou amongst women, and blessed is the fruit of thy womb, Jesus.
1: Holy Mary, Mother of God, pray
0: for us sinners now and at the hour of our death. Amen. Hail Mary, full of grace, the Lord is with thee. Blessed art thou amongst women, and blessed is the fruit of thy womb, Jesus.
1: Holy Mary, Mother of God, pray for us sinners now and at the hour of our death.
0: Amen. Hail Mary, full of grace, the Lord is with thee. Blessed art thou amongst women, and blessed is the fruit of thy womb, Jesus.
1: Holy Mary, Mother of God, pray for us sinners now and at the hour of our death.
0: Hail Mary, full of grace, the Lord is with thee. Blessed art thou amongst women, and blessed is the fruit of thy womb, Jesus.
1: Holy Mary, Mother of God, pray for us sinners now and at the hour of our death.
0: Hail Mary, full of grace, the Lord is with thee. Blessed art thou amongst women, and blessed is the fruit of thy womb, Jesus.
1: Holy Mary, Mother of God, pray for us sinners now and at the hour of our death.
0: Hail Mary, full of grace, the Lord is with thee. Blessed art thou amongst women, and blessed is the fruit of thy womb, Jesus.
1: Holy Mary, Mother of God, pray for us sinners now and at the hour of our death.
0: Hail Mary, full of grace, the Lord is with thee. Blessed art thou amongst women, and blessed is the fruit of thy womb, Jesus.
1: Holy Mary, Mother of God, pray for us sinners now.
0: Hail Mary, full of grace, the Lord is with thee. Blessed art thou amongst women, and blessed is the fruit of thy womb, Jesus.
1: Holy Mary, Mother of God, pray for us sinners now.
0: Hail Mary, full of grace, the Lord is with thee. Blessed art thou amongst women, and blessed is the fruit of thy womb, Jesus.
1: Holy Mary,
0: Hail Mary, full of grace, the Lord is with thee. Blessed art thou amongst women, and blessed is the fruit of thy womb, Jesus.
1: Holy Mary,

0: second glorious mystery is the Ascension. Our Father who art in heaven, hallowed be thy name. Thy kingdom come, thy will be done on earth as it is in heaven.
1: Give us this day our daily bread, and forgive us our trespasses, as we forgive those who trespass against us. And lead us not into temptation,
0: but deliver us from evil. Hail Mary, full of grace, the Lord is with thee. Blessed art thou amongst women, and blessed is the fruit of thy womb, Jesus.
1: Holy Mary, Mother of God, pray for us sinners now and at the hour of our death.
0: Hail Mary, full of grace, the Lord is with thee. Blessed art thou amongst women, and blessed is the fruit of thy womb, Jesus.
1: Holy Mary, Mother of God, pray for us sinners now and at the hour of our death.
0: Hail Mary, full of grace, the Lord is with thee. Blessed art thou amongst women, and blessed is the fruit of thy womb, Jesus.
1: Holy Mary, Mother of God, pray for us sinners now and at the hour of our death.
0: Hail Mary, full of grace, the Lord is with thee. Blessed art thou amongst women, and blessed is the fruit of thy womb, Jesus.
1: Holy Mary, Mother of God, pray for us sinners now.
0: Hail Mary, full of grace, the Lord is with thee. Blessed art thou amongst women, and blessed is the fruit of thy womb, Jesus.
1: Holy Mary, Mother of God, pray for us sinners
0: now. Hail Mary, full of grace, the Lord is with thee. Blessed art thou amongst women, and blessed is the fruit of thy womb, Jesus.
1: Holy Mary, Mother of God, pray for us sinners now and at the hour of our death.
0: Hail Mary, full of grace, the Lord is with thee. Blessed art thou amongst women, and blessed is the fruit of thy womb, Jesus.
1: Holy Mary, Mother of God, pray for us sinners now and at the hour of our death.
0: Hail Mary, full of grace, the Lord is with thee. Blessed art thou amongst women, and blessed is the fruit of thy womb, Jesus.
1: Holy Mary, Mother of God, pray for us sinners now and at the hour of our death.
0: Hail Mary, full of grace, the Lord is with thee. Blessed art thou amongst women, and blessed is the fruit of thy womb, Jesus.
1: Holy Mary, Mother of God, pray for us sinners now and at the hour of our death.
0: Hail Mary, full of grace, the Lord is with thee. Blessed art thou amongst women, and blessed is the fruit of thy womb, Jesus.
1: Holy Mary, Mother of God, pray for us sinners now and at the hour of our death.

0: Give us our sins and save us from the fires of hell.
1: We also
0: look
1: kindly, especially to those who most need your mercy.
0: The third glorious mystery is the descent of the Holy Ghost upon the apostles of Mary. Our Father, who art in heaven, hallowed be thy name. Thy kingdom come, thy will be done on earth as it is in heaven.
2: Give us this day our daily bread, and forgive us our trespasses, as we forgive those who trespass against us. And lead us not into temptation, but deliver us from evil. Amen.
0: Hail Mary, full of grace, the Lord is with thee. Blessed art thou amongst women, and blessed is the fruit of thy womb, Jesus.
2: Holy Mary, Mother of God, pray for us sinners now.
0: Hail Mary, full of grace, the Lord is with thee. Blessed art thou amongst women, and blessed is the fruit of thy womb, Jesus.
2: Holy Mary, Mother of God, pray for us sinners now and at the hour of our death.
0: Hail Mary, full of grace, the Lord is with thee. Blessed art thou amongst women, and blessed is the fruit of thy womb, Jesus.
2: Holy Mary, Mother of God, pray for us sinners now and at the hour of our death.
0: Hail Mary, full of grace, the Lord is with thee. Blessed art thou amongst women, and blessed is the fruit of thy womb, Jesus.
2: Holy Mary, Mother of God, pray for us sinners now and at the hour of our death.
0: Hail Mary, full of grace, the Lord is with thee. Blessed art thou amongst women, and blessed is the fruit of thy womb, Jesus.
2: Holy Mary, Mother of God, pray for us sinners now and at the hour of our death.
0: Hail Mary, full of grace, the Lord is with thee. Blessed art thou amongst women, and blessed is the fruit of thy womb, Jesus.
2: Holy Mary, Mother of God, pray for us sinners now and at the hour of our death.
0: Hail Mary, full of grace, the Lord is with thee. Blessed art thou amongst women, and blessed is the fruit of thy womb, Jesus.
2: Holy Mary, Mother of God, pray for us sinners now and at the hour of our death.
0: Hail Mary, full of grace, the Lord is with thee. Blessed art thou amongst women, and blessed is the fruit of thy womb, Jesus.
2: Holy Mary, Mother of God, pray for us sinners now and at the hour of our death.
0: Hail Mary, full of grace, the Lord is with thee. Blessed art thou amongst women, and blessed is the fruit of thy womb, Jesus.
2: Holy Mary, Mother of God, pray for us sinners now and at the hour of our death.
0: Hail Mary, full of grace, the Lord is with thee. Blessed art thou amongst women, and blessed is the fruit of thy womb, Jesus.
2: Holy Mary, Mother of God, pray for us sinners now and at the hour of our death.

0: forgive us our sins, and save us from fire and fire. Lead all souls to heaven, especially
1: those who are in need of mercy. The fourth glorious mystery is the Assumption. Our Father, who art in heaven, hallowed be thy name. Thy kingdom come, thy will be done on earth as it is in heaven.
0: Give us this day our daily bread, and forgive us our trespasses, as we forgive those who trespass against us. And lead us not into temptation, but deliver us from evil.
1: Hail Mary, full of grace, the Lord is with thee. Blessed art thou among women, and blessed is the fruit of thy womb, Jesus.
0: Holy Mary, Mother of God, pray for us sinners now and at the
1: hour of our death. Hail Mary, full of grace, the Lord is with thee. Blessed art thou among women, and blessed is the fruit of thy womb, Jesus.
0: Holy Mary, Mother of God, pray for us sinners now and at the hour of our death.
1: Hail Mary, full of grace, the Lord is with thee. Blessed art thou among women, and blessed is the fruit of thy womb, Jesus.
0: Holy Mary, Mother of God, pray for us sinners now and at the hour of our death.
1: Hail Mary, full of grace, the Lord is with thee. Blessed art thou among women, and blessed is the fruit of thy womb, Jesus.
0: Holy Mary, Mother of God, pray for us sinners now and at the hour of our death.
1: Hail Mary, full of grace, the Lord is with thee. Blessed art thou among women, and blessed is the fruit of thy womb, Jesus.
0: Holy Mary, Mother of God, pray for us sinners now and at the hour of our death.
1: Hail Mary, full of grace, the Lord is with thee. Blessed art thou among women, and blessed is the fruit of thy womb, Jesus.
0: Holy Mary, Mother of God, pray for us sinners now and at the hour of our death.
1: Hail Mary, full of grace, the Lord is with thee. Blessed art thou among women, and blessed is the fruit of thy womb, Jesus.
0: Holy Mary, Mother of God, pray for us sinners now and at the hour of our death.
1: Hail Mary, full of grace, the Lord is with thee. Blessed art thou among women, and blessed is the fruit of thy womb, Jesus.
0: Holy Mary, Mother of God, pray for us sinners now and at the hour of our death.
1: Hail Mary, full of grace, the Lord is with thee. Blessed art thou among women, and blessed is the fruit of thy womb, Jesus.
0: Holy Mary, Mother of God, pray for us sinners now and at the hour of our death.
1: Hail Mary, full of grace, the Lord is with thee. Blessed art thou among women, and blessed is the fruit of thy womb, Jesus.
0: Holy Mary, Mother of God, pray for us sinners now and at the hour of our death.

0: Lord Jesus.
1: Forgive us our sins.
2: The fifth, glorious is the coronation. Our Father, who art in heaven, hallowed be thy name. Thy kingdom come, thy will be done on earth as it is in heaven.
1: Give us this day.
2: With thee. Blessed art thou amongst women, and blessed is the fruit of thy womb, Jesus.
1: Holy Mary, Mother of God, pray for us sinners now and at the hour of our death.
2: Hail Mary, full of grace, the Lord is with thee. Blessed art thou amongst women, and blessed is the fruit of thy womb, Jesus.
1: Holy Mary, Mother of God, pray for us sinners now and at the hour of our death.
2: Hail Mary, full of grace, the Lord is with thee. Blessed art thou amongst women, and blessed is the fruit of thy womb, Jesus.
1: Holy Mary, Mother of God, pray for us sinners now and at the hour of our death.
2: Hail Mary, full of grace, the Lord is with thee. Blessed art thou amongst women, and blessed is the fruit of thy womb, Jesus.
1: Holy Mary, Mother of God, pray for us sinners now and at the hour of our death.
2: Hail Mary, full of grace, the Lord is with thee. Blessed art thou amongst women, and blessed is the fruit of thy womb, Jesus.
1: Holy Mary, Mother of God, pray for us sinners now and at the hour of our death.
2: Hail Mary, full of grace, the Lord is with thee. Blessed art thou amongst women, and blessed is the fruit of thy womb, Jesus.
1: Holy Mary, Mother of God, pray for us sinners now and at the hour of our death.
2: Hail Mary, full of grace, the Lord is with thee. Blessed art thou amongst women, and blessed is the fruit of thy womb, Jesus.
1: Holy Mary, Mother of God, pray for us sinners.
2: Glory is with thee. Blessed art thou amongst women, and blessed is the fruit of thy womb, Jesus.
1: Holy Mary, Mother of God, pray for us sinners now and at the hour of our death.
2: Hail Mary, full of grace, the Lord is with thee. Blessed art thou amongst women, and blessed is the fruit of thy womb, Jesus.
1: Holy Mary, Mother of God, pray for us sinners now and at the hour of our death.
2: Hail Mary, full of grace, the Lord is with thee. Blessed art thou amongst women, and blessed is the fruit of thy womb, Jesus.
1: Holy Mary, Mother of God, pray for us sinners now and at the hour of our death.

0: Forgive us our sins, and save us from the fire of hell. Lead all souls to heaven, especially those who most need mercy. Hail, Holy Queen,
1: Mother of mercy, and Lord of mercy, and Lord of mercy. To thee we cry out, our precious Son of the Deity. To thee we send up our sighs, mourning, and weeping, and our crying tears. Turn to the most gracious heaven, and grant us mercy towards us. And grant the best prayer of thou hast shown to us the blessed fruit of thy womb, Jesus. Upon the blood of all Jesus, we pray.
0: Pray for us, Holy Mother of God. Let us pray. O God, whose only begotten Son, by his life, death, and resurrection, hath purchased for us the rewards of eternal salvation, grant, we beseech thee, that in meditating upon these mysteries of the Most Holy Rosary of the Blessed Virgin Mary, we may imitate what they contain and obtain what they promise, through the same Christ our Lord.
2: Amen.

0: In the name of the Father, and of the Son, and of the Holy Spirit. Amen. Lord, have mercy on us.
1: Christ, have mercy on us.
0: Lord, have mercy on us. Christ, hear us.
1: Christ, graciously hear us.
0: God, the Father of heaven,
1: have mercy on us.
0: God, the Son, Redeemer of the world,
1: have mercy on us.
0: God, the Holy Spirit,
1: have mercy on us.
0: Holy Trinity, one God,
1: have mercy on us.
0: Holy Mary,
1: pray for us.
0: Holy Mother of God,
1: pray for us.
0: Holy Virgin of Virgins,
1: pray for us.
0: Mother of Christ,
1: pray for us.
0: Mother of the Church,
1: pray for us.
0: Mother of Divine Grace,
1: pray for us.
0: Mother Most Pure,
1: pray for us.
0: Mother Most Chaste,
1: pray for us.
0: Mother Inviolate,
1: pray for us.
0: Mother Undefiled,
1: pray for us.
0: Mother Most Amiable,
1: pray for us.
0: Mother Most Admirable,
1: pray for us.
0: Mother of Good Counsel,
1: pray for us.
0: Mother of our Creator,
1: pray for us.
0: Mother of our Savior,
1: pray for us.
0: Virgin Most Prudent,
1: pray for us.
0: Virgin Most Venerable,
1: pray for us.
0: Virgin Most Renowned,
1: pray for us.
0: Virgin Most Powerful,
1: pray for us.
0: Virgin Most Merciful,
1: pray for us.
0: Virgin Most Faithful,
1: pray for us.
0: Mirror of Justice,
1: pray for us.
0: Seat of Wisdom,
1: pray for us.
0: Cause of our Joy,
1: pray for us.
0: Spiritual Vessel,
1: pray for us.
0: Vessel of Honor,
1: pray for us.
0: Singular Vessel of Devotion,
1: pray for us.
0: Mystical Rose,
1: pray for us.
0: Tower of David,
1: pray for us.
0: Tower of Ivory,
1: pray for us.
0: House of Gold,
1: pray for us.
0: Ark of the Covenant,
1: pray for us.
0: Gate of Heaven,
1: pray for us.
0: Morning Star,
1: pray for us.
0: Health of the Sick,
1: pray for us.
0: Refuge of Sinners,
1: pray for us.
0: Comforter of the Afflicted,
1: pray for us.
0: Help of Christians,
1: pray for us.
0: Queen of Angels,
1: pray for us.
0: Queen of Patriarchs,
1: pray for us.
0: Queen of Prophets,
1: pray for us.
0: Queen of Apostles,
1: pray for us.
0: Queen of Martyrs,
1: pray for us.
0: Queen of Confessors,
1: pray for us.
0: Queen of Virgins,
1: pray for us.
0: Queen of All Saints,
1: pray for us.
0: Queen conceived without original sin,
1: pray for us.
0: Queen assumed into Heaven,
1: pray for us.
0: Queen of the Most Holy Rosary,
1: pray for us.
0: Queen of Families,
1: pray for us.
0: Queen of Peace,
1: pray for us.
0: Lamb of God, who takest away the sins of the world,
1: spare us, O Lord.
0: Lamb of God, who takest away the sins of the world,
1: graciously hear us, O Lord.
0: Lamb of God, who takest away the sins of the world,
1: have mercy on us.
0: Pray for us, O Holy Mother of God,
1: that we may be made worthy of the promises of Christ.
0: Let us pray. Grant, we beseech thee, O Lord God, that we, thy servants, may enjoy perpetual health of mind and body, and by the glorious intercession of the Blessed Mary, ever Virgin, be delivered from present sorrow and enjoy everlasting happiness, through Christ our Lord.
1: Amen.

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1: The Way of the Cross by Monsignor Fulton J. Sheen. The curtain is now about to go up on the awful and abiding drama of thy redemptive love. And as I hear thy words, "Take up thy cross daily and follow me," I stand affrighted, lest its burden be too great and its shame too bitter. If I could but see that thy command to follow thee to Calvary was not just an iron law of cruel fate, but a condition of everlasting happiness, perhaps I could make better the journey. But I fear, dear Jesus, lest having thee, I must have naught else beside. Let this fear be dispelled in seeing death as the condition of life. For through thy apostle Paul, thou hast told us it is the joy at the end of the journey that makes us endure the cross. And even thou, in loving kindness, hast asked all who labor and are burdened to come unto thee, where they will find rest for their souls. Then I shall take up the cross, Jesus. Why must we love thee so? The first station. Jesus is condemned to death. Pilate, the time-serving politician, stepped forward on his sunlit portico. On his right stood Christ, the Just One, who came to give his life for the redemption of many. On his left stood Barabbas, the Wicked One, who had incited a revolt and taken a life. Pilate asked the mob to choose between the two, "Whether you will that I release unto you Christ or Barabbas?" How would I have answered that question had I been in the courtyard that Good Friday morning? I cannot escape answering by saying that the question belongs only to the past, for it is as actual now as ever. My conscience is the tribunal of Pilate. Daily, hourly, and every minute of the day, Christ comes before that tribunal as virtue, honesty, and purity. Barabbas comes as vice, dishonesty, and uncleanliness. As often as I chose to speak the uncharitable word, do the dishonest action, or consent to the evil thought, I say in so many words, "Release unto me Barabbas." And to choose Barabbas means to crucify Christ. Pray for us, O Holy Mother of God, that we may be made worthy of the promises of Christ. O Jesus, many times in my life I have preferred Barabbas to thee. There is no way that I can undo that choice, but to make my way to thy feet and beg thy forgiveness. But that is so humiliating, for thou wearest the garment of a fool, and thou bearest in thy hand the reed scepter of a mocking king. It is so hard to do penance and admit that I am guilty. It is so hard to be seen with thee, who art wearing thy crown of thorns. It is hard. But let me see, Jesus, that it is harder to wear the crown of thorns. Our Father who art in heaven, hallowed be thy name, thy kingdom come, thy will be done on earth as it is in heaven. Give us this day our daily bread, and forgive us our trespasses, as we forgive those who trespass against us. And lead us not into temptation, but deliver us from evil. Amen. Hail Mary, full of grace, the Lord is with thee. Blessed art thou amongst women, and blessed is the fruit of thy womb, Jesus. Holy Mary, Mother of God, pray for us sinners, now and at the hour of our death. Amen. Glory be to the Father, to the Son, and to the Holy Ghost, as it was in the beginning, is now, and ever shall be, world without end. Amen. The second station. Jesus carries his cross. Our blessed Lord had been a visitor to our earth but 40 days, when Simeon, with prophetic vision, declared he would become a sign of contradiction. That day had now come, for he came unto his own, and his own received him not. As a symbol of the world's contradiction of his life-giving message, they gave him a cross in which one bar is a variance or contradiction with another. The horizontal bar, symbolizing death, for all death is flat and prostrate. The vertical bar, symbolizing life, for all life is upright and erect. But by a divine act, he made the sign of contradiction the sign of redemption, and converted the cross into the crucifix. The cross is the problem of pain and death, but the crucifix is its solution. For once the God-man ennobled it by his presence, he reveals that pain is the condition of pleasure, death the prelude to life, and that unless we take up our cross and follow him, we cannot be his disciple. Pray for us, O Holy Mother of God, that we may be made worthy of the promises of Christ. I know, dear Lord, how crosses are made. Thy will is the vertical bar. My will is the horizontal bar. When I place my will against thy will, I make a cross. Up to this point, dear Jesus, I have done nothing but fashion crosses by disobeying thy holy law and asserting my own selfish desire. Grant that I may make thee no more crosses, but henceforth may place the bar of my will alongside the bar of thy will, and make a yoke that will always be sweet and a burden that will always be light. Our Father who art in heaven, hallowed be thy name. Thy kingdom come, thy will be done, on earth as it is in heaven. Give us this day our daily bread, and forgive us our trespasses, as we forgive those who trespass against us. And lead us not into temptation, but deliver us from evil. Amen. Hail Mary, full of grace, the Lord is with thee. Blessed art thou amongst women, and blessed is the fruit of thy womb, Jesus. Holy Mary, Mother of God, pray for us sinners, now and at the hour of our death. Amen. Glory be to the Father, to the Son, and to the Holy Ghost, as it was in the beginning, is now, and ever shall be, world without end. Amen. The Third Station. Jesus falls the first time. Three times our Savior was tempted on the mountain, and three times he fell on the way to the mountain of Calvary. Thus did he atone for our three falls to the temptations of the flesh, the world, and the devil. After fasting 40 days in the desert, our blessed Lord was hungry. Satan tempted him first on the part of the flesh, by asking him to do the natural thing when hungry, namely, to use his power and command that the stones be turned into bread. But the Master retorted that the food which satisfies the longings of our heart comes not from the flesh, but from the Spirit of God. Many times I, too, have been tempted to give way to the demands of my lower nature when the Spirit should have been served. But, unlike my Master, I fell by consenting to the promptings of the flesh instead of the urges of grace, and by doing that which is natural, when I should have done that which is supernatural. And, alas, I have found it always true that giving way to lower impulses has made hungry where most it satisfies, and that with the bread of lower desires no man can live. Pray for us, O Holy Mother of God, that we may be made worthy of the promises of Christ. When my frame rocks beneath the power of Satan, and my flesh is buffeted by the tempter, seal my senses, and keep me mindful that my body is a temple of the Holy Ghost, and that only the clean of heart shall see thee, O God. Grant henceforth that, by the merits of this fall under the cross, I may be saved from falls of the flesh, not by bread made from stones, but by flesh made from the bread of life, and by blood made from the wine that germinates virgins. Our Father who art in heaven, Hallowed be thy name, thy kingdom come, thy will be done, on earth as it is in heaven. Give us this day our daily bread, and forgive us our trespasses, as we forgive those who trespass against us. And lead us not into temptation, but deliver us from evil. Amen. Hail Mary, full of grace, the Lord is with thee. Blessed art thou amongst women, and blessed is the fruit of thy womb, Jesus. Holy Mary, Mother of God, pray for us sinners, now and at the hour of our death. Amen. Glory be to the Father, to the Son, and to the Holy Ghost, as it was in the beginning, is now, and ever shall be, world without end. Amen. The fourth station. Jesus meets his Blessed Mother. At the marriage feast of Cana, when Mary first noted the embarrassment of the hosts and asked her divine Son to work his first miracle, he answered, "My hour is not yet come." But at her solicitation, he anticipated it and changed the water into wine. "His hour," he said, "was not yet come, but his hour was her hour too, and now it had come." At Cana, he changed water into wine. On the road to Calvary, the wine is changed into blood. It is the solemn hour of consecration by which she unites herself with the sufferings of her beloved Son to save the world from the terrible embarrassment of sin and the want of God's redemptive wine of love. It was the hour of reversal of the world's estimate of love. For a son is summoning his mother to suffer. Love, then, does not mean to have. It means to be had. It is the giving of oneself for another. No one ever loved Jesus like Mary. Therefore, no one ever suffered for Jesus like Mary. Pray for us, O Holy Mother of God, that we may be made worthy of the promises of Christ. Mary, dear Mother, in this thy hour of sorrow, thou art paying dearly for the privilege of thy immaculate conception. Thou art doing even more, for thy present sorrows are the pains of childbirth, by which thou dost become the mother of mankind, as in Bethlehem thou didst become the mother of Jesus, thy firstborn. Thou art then really my mother, not by the title of courtesy, but by the pains of birth. Teach me, Mother, to see that Jesus calls to suffering those whom he loves, and grant that just as Jesus keeps the best wine of his love for the hour when we need it most, so too he may keep thee near us when we need thee most, in all trials and temptations, and in particular at the hour of our death. Our Father who art in heaven, hallowed be thy name, thy kingdom come, thy will be done on earth as it is in heaven. Give us this day our daily bread, and forgive us our trespasses, as we forgive those who trespass against us. And lead us not into temptation, but deliver us from evil. Amen. Hail Mary, full of grace, the Lord is with thee. Blessed art thou amongst women, and blessed is the fruit of thy womb, Jesus. Holy Mary, Mother of God, pray for us sinners, now and at the hour of our death. Amen. Glory be to the Father, to the Son, and to the Holy Ghost, as it was in the beginning, is now, and ever shall be, world without end. Amen.

fifth station, Simon the Cyrenian helps Jesus to carry his cross. It was not merely death sinful men wished our blessed Savior. It was a particular kind of death upon the sign of contradiction. Lest exhaustion and weakness should rob them of unfurling him as a banner of salvation upon the cross of Calvary, they forced Simon of Cyrene to help him with his task. Simon saw in the cross only the burden of wood, but not the burden of the world's sins, and hence became at first an unwilling aid and a constrained helper. A few minutes, however, in the sweet company of Jesus changed his outlook. Slavery became freedom, constraint became love, and reluctance a sweet abandon. I too am like Simon in his first moments. I know about Jesus, but I do not know Jesus. I have feared to be a sharer of his cross, and hence have loved but little, because I have known only a little. I have too often insisted on beginning with pleasure, when it is with pleasure that I should have ended. Pray for us, O Holy Mother of God, that we may be made worthy of the promises of Christ. Give me, O Jesus, an understanding of this great mystery, that it is only at a distance that the cross frightens, that its shadow is really more terrible than its reality, that its splinters are more terrifying than its beams, that the whole of it is more easy to carry than a part. Thou hast told us, dear Savior, that we must take up our cross daily and follow Thee. Grant, then, that when a cross comes between Thee and me, as it did between Thee and Simon, that I may be quite content just to see Thy footsteps and follow them as Simon did, until at last I shall be forevermore an uncaught captive in the hands of Thy sweet love. Our Father who art in heaven, hallowed be Thy name. Thy kingdom come, Thy will be done, on earth as it is in heaven. Give us this day our daily bread, and forgive us our trespasses, as we forgive those who trespass against us. And lead us not into temptation, but deliver us from evil. Amen. Hail Mary, full of grace, the Lord is with thee. Blessed art thou amongst women, and blessed is the fruit of thy womb, Jesus. Holy Mary, Mother of God, pray for us sinners, now and at the hour of our death. Amen. Glory be to the Father, to the Son, and to the Holy Ghost, as it was in the beginning, is now, and ever shall be, world without end. Amen. Yes, the sixth station. Veronica wipes the face of Jesus. Simon the Cyrenian helped Jesus with his burden as a reminder that man is called to the sublime vocation of carrying a cross. But woman, too, has her role to play. And on that dread day, Veronica, with a woman's own peculiar vision, looked out on a countenance bruised and stained with dust and blood, and saw in it the very face of divinity. Braving human respect, she touched the towel to his visage, and, as if to remind us that the likeness between Christ and us is most perfect in suffering and sorrow, the divine Savior, on his way not to Tabor, but to Calvary, left the impression of his divinely sorrowful face. By that one act, our blessed Lord revealed that we can never become like unto Him in the nobility of His birth, when angels sung to shepherds, nor in the glory of His transfiguration, when His face did shine like the sun, and His garments were as white as snow. There is only one way we can become exactly like Him, and that is by suffering. Pray for us, O Holy Mother of God, that we may be made worthy of the promises of Christ. The day, O Lord, I was born anew of water and the Holy Ghost, the image of Thy cross was stamped on my soul, and the inscription of Thy sorrow graven on my heart.
On this day thou askest me, whose inscription is written thereon? If it be thine, then let me render to God the things that are God's. Grant that, like Veronica, I may brave all human respect to carry thy image about with me, not on a veil, but on the fleshy tablet of my heart. Bestow, too, the grace to be so much like thee that as I move among men, they may see something of thee in me, as the maidservant saw something of thee in Peter. And if it be not the marks of thy passion, then let it be the sparks of thy love. Our Father, who art in heaven, hallowed be thy name. Thy kingdom come, thy will be done on earth as it is in heaven. Give us this day our daily bread, and forgive us our trespasses, as we forgive those who trespass against us. And lead us not into temptation, but deliver us from evil. Amen. Hail Mary, full of grace, the Lord is with thee. Blessed art thou amongst women, and blessed is the fruit of thy womb, Jesus. Holy Mary, Mother of God, pray for us sinners now and at the hour of our death. Amen. Glory be to the Father, to the Son, and to the Holy Ghost, as it was in the beginning, is now, and ever shall be, world without end. Amen.

The seventh station. Jesus falls the second time. In the second temptation on the Mount, the devil asked our blessed Lord to abandon himself wholly to God and to take no care or thought of himself, saying, "Cast thyself down, for the angels will bear thee up." But the Savior answered, "Thou shalt not tempt the Lord thy God," reminding Satan that God never saves us against our will, but only when we cooperate with his grace. This temptation came not from the flesh, but from the world, which so many times has said to me, "Cast thyself down on the rocks of sin, abandon thyself to God. God is merciful. He will bear thee up. He will bear thee up. There is plenty of time for repentance. God will take care of

0: as an excuse for sinning again. By lifting thyself up again, thou hast merited the grace of lifting me up once more and continuing the journey with thee to Calvary. Free me from the spirit of the world. Let me see that it profiteth me nothing to gain the whole world and lose my immortal soul. Thou hast told me that the world will always hate me if I love thee, and so, when it is bitterest in its scorns, I ask that I may be consoled by the memory that it hath hated thee before me. Our Father, who art in heaven, hallowed be thy name. Thy kingdom come, thy will be done, on earth as it is in heaven. Give us this day our daily bread, and forgive us our trespasses, as we forgive those who trespass against us. And lead us not into temptation, but deliver us from evil. Amen. Hail Mary, full of grace, the Lord is with thee. Blessed art thou amongst women, and blessed is the fruit of thy womb, Jesus. Holy Mary, Mother of God, pray for us sinners, now and at the hour of our death. Amen. Glory be to the Father, to the Son, and to the Holy Ghost, as it was in the beginning, is now, and ever shall be, world without end. Amen. The Eighth Station. Jesus comforts the women of Jerusalem. Of all things on earth, that which we know least is our own self. We know the sins and defects of others 1,000 times better than our own, and see forever the mote in our brother's eye, but not the beam in our own. That great truth, it seems, was unheeded on the journey to Calvary. The pious women of Jerusalem, though quite unafraid to declare their loyalty before impious men, yet saw only the suffering Christ whom they loved. They did not see the loving Christ who suffered for them. They sympathized with the pain, but did not see themselves as the cause of that pain. It was their own sins, and mine as well, which he took upon himself. And, as if to bring that truth home to us all, there welled up in the depths of the sacred heart the plaintive words, "Weep not for me, but weep for yourselves." Pray for us, O Holy Mother of God, that we may be made worthy of the promises of Christ. O Jesus, let me see the personal equation between my sins and Calvary. Let me weep not for thee apart from me, but for thee on account of me. Let me see that if I had been less proud, the crown of thorns would have been less piercing, that if I had been less self-willed, the cross would have been less heavy, that if I had been less sinful, the road would have been much shorter. Give me the grace to weep for my sins, and since sorrow and joy share the same source, which is the fountain of tears, give me also to understand that my sorrows may one day, through thy love, be changed into everlasting joy. Our Father who art in heaven, hallowed be thy name. Thy kingdom come, thy will be done, on earth as it is in heaven. Give us this day our daily bread, and forgive us our trespasses, as we forgive those who trespass against us. And lead us not into temptation, but deliver us from evil. Amen. Hail Mary, full of grace, the Lord is with thee. Blessed art thou amongst women, and blessed is the fruit of thy womb, Jesus. Holy Mary, Mother of God, pray for us sinners, now and at the hour of our death. Amen. Glory be to the Father, to the Son, and to the Holy Ghost, as it was in the beginning, is now, and ever shall be, world without end. Amen.
1: Amen.
0: The Ninth Station. Jesus falls the third time. The third temptation on the Mount was the temptation not of the flesh or the world, but of the devil himself, asking our blessed Lord to fall down and adore him, promising he would be given all the kingdoms of the world.

But Jesus said to him, "Begone, Satan, for it is written, The Lord thy God shalt thou adore, and him alone shalt thou serve." There have been countless occasions in my life when I exchanged the priceless treasure of thy grace for the toy of some passing pleasure. Unlike Christ, I have believed the devil's lies and bartered eternity for time, peace for remorse, and the freedom of the children of God for the terrible slavery of sin. And each time I have learned that, whereas Satan promises the pleasure of his kingdom, he actually gives only his barren desert of unhappiness and pain. Pray for us, O Holy Mother of God, that we may be made worthy of the promises of Christ. Many times, dear Jesus, I promised thee, after having fallen by the flesh and the world, I would never fall again. This, thy third fall, dear Jesus, is a witness that I have fallen by the snares of the devil, but by rising again, thou hast given me another pledge of hope. Thou hast taught me now that there are two classes of people in the world, those who fall and stay down, and those who fall and get up again. By this third fall, thou hast purchased for me the grace of rising again. Never let me fall again. The devil would give the world to have my soul. Thou art giving thy very life to have it. Therefore, dear Jesus, it must be worth saving. Oh, help save it. Our Father who art in heaven, hallowed be thy name, thy kingdom come, thy will be done, on earth as it is in heaven. Give us this day our daily bread, and forgive us our trespasses, as we forgive those who trespass against us. And lead us not into temptation, but deliver us from evil. Amen. Hail Mary, full of grace, the Lord is with thee. Blessed art thou amongst women, and blessed is the fruit of thy womb, Jesus. Holy Mary, Mother of God, pray for us sinners, now and at the hour of our death. Amen. Glory be to the Father, to the Son, and to the Holy Ghost, as it was in the beginning, is now, and ever shall be, world without end. Amen. The 10th Station. Jesus is stripped of his garments. God's dealing with man has been a continuous process of overflowing goodness. The first overflowing was giving things existence. That was creation. The second was the overflowing of the secrets of his love, and that was revelation. Finally, love, which knows no limits, exhausted itself in the incarnation. For in the language of Paul, he emptied himself, cast his glory into the background, and took upon himself the form and habit of man. Now, on the hill of Calvary, Jesus wills not only to empty himself of his divine glory, but even the least of his earthly possessions. The heavenly vagabond, who had nowhere to lay his head, is now stripped of his garments, so that in death he might have nothing but give all, and thus be utterly empty. Pray for us, O Holy Mother of God, that we may be made worthy of the promises of Christ. But, Jesus, love is reciprocal, and every emptying implies a filling. If thou hast emptied thyself by giving us divine life, was it not because I should be filled by it? Grant then, dear Jesus, that I may be emptied of selfishness and filled with thy charity, emptied of sins and filled with thy grace, emptied of earthliness and filled with heavenliness. Strip me of the garments which are worldly, and clothe me with the white robe of baptism, so that through the poverty of earthly things I may become rich. Strengthen me to repay thy life of emptying by my love of sacrifice, and by filling up in my body the sufferings which are wanting to thy passion, O Christ. Our Father who art in heaven, hallowed be thy name. Thy kingdom come, thy will be done, on earth as it is in heaven. Give us this day our daily bread,
and forgive us our trespasses, as we forgive those who trespass against us. And lead us not into temptation, but deliver us from evil. Amen. Hail Mary, full of grace, the Lord is with thee. Blessed art thou amongst women, and blessed is the fruit of thy womb, Jesus. Holy Mary, Mother of God, pray for us sinners, now and at the hour of our death. Amen. Glory be to the Father, to the Son, and to the Holy Ghost, as it was in the beginning, is now, and ever shall be, world without end. Amen. The 11th Station. Jesus is nailed to the cross. Our blessed Lord mounts his pulpit for the last time. This time it is not Peter's bark, nor Galilean hills, but the pulpit of the cross, which, like the words he shall utter, will itself be eloquent, even when time shall be no more. The preacher is the word of God. The congregation is made up of soldiers, who shake dice for his garments, of unbelievers whose mouths are craters of hate and volcanoes of blasphemy, and of the faithful ones, Mary, Magdalene, and John, innocence, patience, and priesthood. The three types of souls forever to be found beneath the pulpit of the cross. The sermon is the seven last words, words of love and forgiveness. First, to enemies, forgive them, for they know not what they do. Then to sinners, this day thou shalt be with me in paradise. Then to saints, Mother, behold thy Son. Pray for us, O Holy Mother of God, that we may be made worthy of the promises of Christ. Dear Jesus, as I listen to thy sermon, which reveals thy tremendous thirst for love, I begin to discover what love really is, and how many times I have crucified it. Thy hands so often raised to bless me, I have nailed fast. Thy feet, which so often sought me in devious ways of sin, I dug with steel. Thy lips, which have so often summoned me from paths of wickedness, I blistered with dust. And now I hear thy word of love with pardons and forgives, and I begin to understand that when I pierced thy heart, it was my own I slew. To thy cross I now return, as the chalice of all common miseries and the hope of forlorn sinners. Ever beneath it, let me learn the lesson that it does not require much time to make me a saint, but only much love, and that, if I had never sinned, O Jesus, I never could call thee Savior. Our Father who art in heaven, hallowed be thy name. Thy kingdom come, thy will be done, on earth as it is in heaven. Give us this day our daily bread, and forgive us our trespasses, as we forgive those who trespass against us. And lead us not into temptation, but deliver us from evil. Amen. Hail Mary, full of grace, the Lord is with thee. Blessed art thou amongst women, and blessed is the fruit of thy womb, Jesus. Holy Mary, Mother of God, pray for us sinners, now and at the hour of our death. Amen. Glory be to the Father, to the Son, and to the Holy Ghost, as it was in the beginning, is now, and ever shall be, world without end. Amen. The 12th Station. Jesus dies upon the cross. The great funeral pyre of suffering gradually burns itself out. The blood of the God-man dries on the cross in testimony of his passing. His garments are bequeathed to his executioners, his blood to the earth, his body to the grave, his mother to John, and his soul to his heavenly Father. Finishing the last word of his testament, he bows his head and dies. His spirit descends into limbo, and his escort is a thief. All is finished now. God has had his revenge.
three things cooperated in our fall: the disobedient man, Adam, the proud woman, Eve, and the tree. Our Redeemer uses the same three to lift us back to divine life. The obedient man, Christ, the humble new Eve, Mary, and the tree, which is the tree of the cross. But the triumph is not yet apparent, for from the group around the cross there comes a cry of their now momentary victory. Others he saved. Himself he cannot save. Pray for us, O Holy Mother of God, that we may be made worthy of the promises of Christ. O Jesus, of course you cannot. No man can save himself. If he is to save another, thy weakness is not that of impotency, but obedience to a law which is the law of sacrifice. The leaves cannot save themselves if they are to bud the greenery, nor the acorn save itself if it is to spring forth the oak. Nor canst thou, O Jesus, save thyself if thou art really saving us from sin. Grant me an everlasting and abiding love for thy redemption, and while on earth, let me see that there is no such thing as walking around the cross. The outstretched arms will not let me do that. Grant that, like thee, I may lose my life for time, and thus, by the strangest of strange paradoxes, save it for eternity. Our Father, who art in heaven, hallowed be thy name. Thy kingdom come, thy will be done, on earth as it is in heaven. Give us this day our daily bread, and forgive us our trespasses, as we forgive those who trespass against us. And lead us not into temptation, but deliver us from evil. Amen. Hail Mary, full of grace, the Lord is with thee. Blessed art thou amongst women, and blessed is the fruit of thy womb, Jesus. Holy Mary, Mother of God, pray for us sinners, now and at the hour of our death. Amen. Glory be to the Father, to the Son, and to the Holy Ghost, as it was in the beginning, is now, and ever shall be, world without end. Amen. The 13th Station. Jesus is taken down from the cross and laid in Mary's arms. The prodigal son has returned. For is not Jesus the prodigal? 33 years ago he left his father's heavenly home and went off into the foreign country of this world, spending himself and being spent, teaching mankind, opening blind eyes to the light of God's sunshine and unstopping deaf ears to the music of the human voice. And now the heavenly spendthrift has wasted the substance of his body and blood amongst sinners, and quite spent and exhausted, is laid in the arms of his blessed mother, who for the moment thinks that Bethlehem has come back again. Through her tear-dimmed eyes, it may have seemed that the man of Nazareth was once again the babe of Bethlehem, and the pierced hands those once warmed by the breath of oxen, and the lips those which she nourished on the Eucharist of her own body. Pray for us, O Holy Mother of God, that we may be made worthy of the promises of Christ. Oh no, Mary, Bethlehem has not come back. Those hands that once clutched at magi gifts are carpentered with nails. That baby brow on which majesty once made its throne is now wearing a crown of thorns. The baby feet that once could not walk because they could not bear the weight of divine omnipotence now cannot walk because they are pierced with nails. Someone, Mary, has intervened between Bethlehem and this hour. It is not Bethlehem returning, it is Calvary. And that which intervened is my sins. O Mary, intercede for me to thy Son. Let me draw from my heart thy seven swords. Mother of God, let me be thy prodigal. Our Father who art in heaven, hallowed be thy name.
Thy kingdom come, thy will be done, on earth as it is in heaven. Give us this day our daily bread, and forgive us our trespasses, as we forgive those who trespass against us. And lead us not into temptation, but deliver us from evil. Amen. Hail Mary, full of grace, the Lord is with thee. Blessed art thou amongst women, and blessed is the fruit of thy womb, Jesus. Holy Mary, Mother of God, pray for us sinners, now and at the hour of our death. Amen. Glory be to the Father, to the Son, and to the Holy Ghost, as it was in the beginning, is now, and ever shall be, world without end. Amen.

The 14th station. Jesus is laid in the tomb. Generally, the world is willing to concede at least a twofold hospitality, a place in which to be born and a place in which to die. But both of these it denied him who is the master of life and death. For birth, he was given a cave under the floor of the world. For death, he was given the bed of the cross, for a pillow, a crown of thorns. And lest hands and feet should slip out, they tucked them in with nails. And thus the glory of his birth was hidden in the least of the cities of Israel, and the ignominy of his death in the greatest of them all. Born in a stranger's cave, buried in a stranger's grave, Christ declares to the world that human birth and human death were equally foreign to him. But to whom can earthly birth and earthly death be strange, except to God? Pray for us, O Holy Mother of God, that we may be made worthy of the promises of Christ. O sweet Jesus, now I understand, as thou art placed in the sepulchre, that the law of life is the law of death, that nothing is born but that something dies, and nothing dies but that something lives. Thy life has taught me that unless there is a cross, there will never be an empty tomb. Unless there is a crown of thorns, there will never be a halo of light. And unless there is a scourged body, there will never be a glorified body. Having the joy of thy resurrection set before me, give me strength to endure the cross and share in the fellowship of thy sufferings until that other resurrection day, when in the heavenly Jerusalem tears shall be wiped away, and thy love, which is God, shall reign forever and ever. Amen. Our Father, who art in heaven, hallowed be thy name. Thy kingdom come, thy will be done, on earth as it is in heaven. Give us this day our daily bread, and forgive us our trespasses, as we forgive those who trespass against us. And lead us not into temptation, but deliver us from evil. Amen. Hail Mary, full of grace, the Lord is with thee. Blessed art thou amongst women, and blessed is the fruit of thy womb, Jesus. Holy Mary, Mother of God, pray for us sinners, now and at the hour of our death. Amen. Glory be to the Father, to the Son, and to the Holy Ghost, as it was in the beginning, is now, and ever shall be, world without end.

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The Holy Mass is a prayer itself, even the highest prayer that exists. It is the sacrifice dedicated by our Redeemer at the cross and repeated every day on the altar. If you wish to hear Mass as it should be heard, you must follow with eye, heart, and mouth all that happens at the altar. Further, you must pray with the priest the holy words said by him in the name of Christ, and which Christ says by him. You have to associate your heart with the holy feelings which are contained in these words. And in this manner, you ought to follow all that happens at the altar. When acting in this way, you have prayed Holy Mass. His Holiness, Pope St. Pius X.

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0: In the name of the Father, and of the Son, and of the Holy Ghost, Amen. My dear friends, we have arrived the last Sunday of the liturgical year, a year that we began last year with Advent, preparing ourselves for the coming of He who was to save us, the coming of our Lord Jesus Christ. We prepared ourselves during this Advent for Christmas, and when Christmas did arrive, we were filled with joy to see, to commemorate again the birth of our Lord Jesus Christ. After Christmas, we spent some time celebrating the feasts of His infancy, among others, the circumcision on the 1st of January, and also the Holy Name of Jesus and the Holy Family. But also on the 6th of January, we celebrate that beautiful feast of the Epiphany, whereby our Lord Jesus Christ was proclaimed King, God, and Redeemer. King by the gold given to Him, and God by the frankincense, and Redeemer to commemorate His death by the myrrh. And then we moved on to the 40 days of Lent, whereby we remembered the 40 days of our Lord Jesus Christ in the desert. During this time, we also saw a little bit of His public life. And then finally, we moved on to the passion and death of our Lord Jesus Christ, that beautiful Holy Week, that week that moves our hearts and our souls to great repentance, remembering of our sins and the fact that our Lord Jesus Christ came to suffer this tremendous passion of His and to die upon the cross, all for our sakes. And after that, we celebrate the resurrection, the ascension, and on Pentecost, the great birth of the mystical body of Christ, the birth of the church. And then after that, from then till now, we spent looking at the life of our Lord Jesus Christ. Indeed, throughout this whole liturgical year, we centered ourselves around one person only. We concentrated and celebrated feast upon one person only, our Lord Jesus Christ. Even should we have celebrated the feast days of the saints, they were saints because of our Lord Jesus Christ. Should we have even celebrated the Blessed Virgin Mary, should we even have a great devotion towards the Blessed Virgin Mary, it is because of our Lord Jesus Christ. If our Lord Jesus Christ was not, the Blessed Virgin Mary would not have been either. We have a great devotion to the Blessed Virgin Mary because she is the Mother of God, for her divine maternity. And she would not have been the Mother of God if our Lord Jesus Christ never came upon earth, if He never incarnated. And so, my dear friends, we see how the Church teaches us throughout this liturgical year how we should have at heart our Lord Jesus Christ, how we should make Him the very center of our lives, the center of our devotion, the center of our existence. Remember what our Lord Jesus Christ Himself said. No one comes to the Father except through Me. There is no salvation outside our Lord Jesus Christ. There is no salvation in Mohammed, in Buddha, etc. There are no salvation in the devil. And so our Lord Jesus Christ is the only one through whom we may have salvation. The Blessed Virgin Mary I mentioned, even St. Louis Grignon de Montfort says that there is no devotion towards the Blessed Virgin Mary if there is not firstly a deep faith in our Lord Jesus Christ. Faith, my dear friends, in our Lord Jesus Christ, faith in the one and only our Lord Jesus Christ. You might say, but faith is a theological virtue, a virtue that we cannot give ourselves. We cannot give ourselves virtue. We do not have the right to faith, since we have lost it by original sin. We have lost it by our own sins. And yet we have this faith through the mercy of Almighty God, through the mercy of our Lord Jesus Christ. When did we receive this faith centered in our Lord Jesus Christ? At the moment of your baptism, your godparents said to you, when the priest asked the godparents, what do you ask of the Church of God? Your godparents said, faith. And he said, what does faith bring to thee? And he said, life everlasting. Indeed, my dear friends, faith has been given to you, that virtue of faith has been given to you at the moment of baptism. We know that baptism does not only remit original sin and leave the soul void, but at the moment that it takes away original sin and all other sins in the case of adults, so it infuses at the same time these infused virtues. And one of them is certainly the virtue of faith. My dear friends, for this virtue of faith in our Lord Jesus Christ, we have received it at baptism, yet we can lose it. But we can also make it grow. And how do we make faith grow? My dear friends, by our disposition. Our disposition towards the grace of Almighty God, to disposing ourselves. Why do you think that at baptism, for example, before the child receives baptism, the church requires us to go through two exorcisms, through unctioning, through multiple prayers? All of this is to dispose the soul, to prepare the soul, so that the soul may receive this grace, the grace of the virtue of faith, including, of course, all the other virtues of faith, hope, and charity. And so we must dispose ourselves, my dear friends, to this faith so that we may have a strong and lasting faith in our Lord Jesus Christ. We dispose ourselves also, of course, by our own prayers, by our own devotions. And so we must do, my dear friends, that we have a great faith in our Lord Jesus Christ, but not only a faith in our Lord Jesus Christ, but as St. Paul says, I know not Christ, but Christ crucified. Indeed, we should have a faith in this one Christ, this Christ crucified, Christ who died for us, the Christ to whom, for whom all the saints lived. We would not have had saints if it was not for our Lord Jesus Christ. Look upon the lives of the saints and you will see that the very center of their lives was our Lord Jesus Christ, that true God and true man, that King, that divine King. The martyrs gave their entire lives for our Lord Jesus Christ, rather than burn incense to idols, rather than adore idols. They lay down their life for our Lord Jesus Christ. And so we can look throughout the army of saints, the multitude of saints, and see one common feature among them all. And that common feature is the faith in our Lord Jesus Christ. Taking our Lord Jesus Christ and placing him in the very center of our lives. Everything turns around our Lord Jesus Christ. In fact, should you look at history, at the world history, you will see that the entire world history turns around our Lord Jesus Christ. No matter how our modernist friends would like to deny this fact. And indeed today, my dear friends, today our Lord Jesus Christ is denied, dethroned, and even belittled. When he is belittled in public scandal, people just pull up their shoulders and say, so what? So what? That's the way you want to believe it. That's not the way I want to believe it. My dear friends, let us not fall into this abomination. This abomination which we can certainly refer to this gospel of today. When our Lord Jesus Christ himself says, then if anyone say to you, behold, here is Christ, or there he is, believe it not. For false Christs and false prophets will arise and will show great signs and wonders so as to lead astray, even if possible, even the elect. And today, my dear friends, we see this deification of man, this deification of our own little wills, of our own little reasons. What goes beyond our little capabilities of our reasons simply does not concern us. We have created, we have determined that our little beings are the little kings, our little Christs, our little gods. My dear friends, I remember Chesterton saying, if you do not believe in God, you'll believe in anything. And it is true. Look around you today and see how our Lord Jesus Christ is denied. Absolutely denied. Was it not only 20 years ago about when this rock and roll group called the Beatles proclaimed that it is enough? We should no longer adore Christ, but now we should adore the Beatles. This is just one happening, one among the thousands or among the millions of such happenings, of such proclamations. Remember the words of St. Paul, which he spoke to Timothy. There shall be a time when they will not endure sound doctrine, but according to their own desires, they will heap to themselves teachers, having itching ears, and will indeed turn away their hearing from the truth, but will be turned into fables. Unto fables, my dear friends. Never in the history of the church has the Catholic doctrine, has our Lord Jesus Christ been turned into such a universal fable. Wherever you go today in this world of ours, you will find all that pertains to religion is considered a fable. All that pertains to our Lord Jesus Christ is not only considered a fable, but even ridiculous. By the fruits you shall know the tree, my dear friends. By the fruits you shall know the tree. Look around you and see in what kind of world you are living in. Even within our dear and holy church. Just 1 week ago, I read in a newspaper that in the Archdiocese of Chicago, we lose one priest every 18 days. We lose one priest every 18 days. And in another place, 25 priests were already lost in this year. My dear friends, these fruits should indicate to us that certainly we are very close to this time spoken about in this gospel, where our Lord Jesus Christ is not only denied, but other false prophets have stood up among them. Some time ago, some person who did statistics tried to find out how many sects there were in South America, and he could not even number them. He could not even number them. Life, my dear friends, is one long pilgrimage. A pilgrimage centered around our Lord Jesus Christ. Basing our lives upon our Lord Jesus Christ, upon his teaching, upon the teaching of his church, upon Catholic doctrine. I said to you, my dear friends, that we have to have a faith in our Lord Jesus Christ. You might have wondered, but what about charity? Indeed, have you ever heard a little child say to you, how is it possible to fulfill the second commandment, I shall love my neighbors myself, when I do not even know a little Chinaman far away on the other side of the world? And indeed, there's some truth in that. How can we love our Lord Jesus Christ if we do not know him? How can we have charity if we do not have faith? It is impossible. And so the greater love we want to have for our Lord Jesus Christ, the better we must know him. The greater our faith must be in him. And how do we increase our faith in our Lord Jesus Christ? How do we increase our knowledge? There are many different ways, my dear friends. I spoke of some already. Devotion, the sacraments, teaching of the church. We spoke about the teaching of the church. My dear friends, you are and you have an obligation to instruct yourself on the Catholic catechism, on the Catholic doctrine of the Church of our Lord Jesus Christ, so that by it your faith may be strengthened and by it your charity may grow. It is strange that even in this parish, my dear friends, it seems if either everybody knows their doctrine, which I doubted, or there's some other problem. Since, for example, on Tuesday evenings, when we have catechism lessons, only about 40 people come out of a parish of 1,000. That gives 4%. So 96% know their doctrine. 96% do not think that they need to increase their faith. I doubt it, my dear friends. I doubt it. So we must and we have an obligation to learn to know the life of our Lord Jesus Christ. One of the great ways, of course, is also the liturgy. Remember that the liturgy is one of the greatest teachers of dogma, because by her we see the entire life of our Lord Jesus Christ. By her we see these great mysteries of our Lord Jesus Christ. And by her we get to know our Lord Jesus Christ so that we may love him more. And so doing, we may save our souls. What greater importance is there in this life than to save our souls? There is none. So, my dear friends, this life is a long pilgrimage, a pilgrimage centered around our Lord Jesus Christ. Deny our Lord Jesus Christ and you will damn yourself. You will go to hell. Our Lord Jesus Christ himself said so. No one comes to the Father except through me. Let us turn to the Blessed Virgin Mary and let us ask of her, she who is the Mother of God, the mediatrix of all graces, and let us ask of her the grace to understand this great doctrine of the Church, this doctrine which is centered uniquely around the person of our Lord Jesus Christ, that we too may make our Lord Jesus Christ the very center of our lives, that we may imitate him in all his works and in all his virtues, in his holiness, so that by it we may save our souls. Let us ask of this then from the Blessed Virgin Mary, she who is our mother and she who will not refuse us this grace, should we ask it of her. In the name of the Father and of the Son and of the Holy Ghost.
1: Beloved, Christ has suffered for us, leaving you an example that you may follow in his steps, who did not sin, neither was deceit found in his mouth, who, when he was reviled, did not revile, when he suffered, did not threaten, but yielded himself to him who judged him unjustly, who himself bore our sins in his body upon the tree, that we, having died to sin, might live to justice, and by his stripes we were healed. For you were as sheep going astray, but now you have returned to the shepherd and guardian of your souls. And now the Holy Gospel according to Saint John. At that time Jesus said to the Pharisees, I am the good shepherd. The good shepherd lays down his life for his sheep. But the hireling, who is not a shepherd, whose own the sheep are not, sees the wolf coming and leaves the sheep and flees. And the wolf snatches and scatters the sheep. But the hireling flees because he is a hireling and has no concern for the sheep. I am the good shepherd, and I know mine, and mine know me, even as the Father knows me, and I know the Father, and I lay down my life for my sheep. And other sheep I have that are not of this fold. Them also I must bring, and they shall hear my voice, and there shall be one fold and one shepherd. Please be seated. In the name of the Father, the Son, and the Holy Ghost. Amen. Dear brethren, we have today this wonderful gospel of the Good Shepherd in the epistles. Even our Lord, Saint Peter, speak about the Good Shepherd. The fact that we were scattered, the souls, speak to the Jews of the first century. They were scattered, and now they have a pastor. They have a good shepherd. Our Lord himself came not only in the gospel of today, but in multiple times, giving a comparison between his leadership as the leadership of a good shepherd, comparing the faithful to the sheep. To Saint Peter, he will entrust his sheep and also his lambs. So not only the faithful, but also those who have to lead the faithful and are leaders, but have to be led by the good shepherd too, the bishops. See, we're speaking here at large of his church. Our Lord wanted to found one church. And he's mentioning to Saint Peter, he's mentioning to the Jews in the epistle today that they have to be united with his shepherd. The idea of the shepherd was very very well understood in the Old Testament, perhaps more common than for us. All the great men of the Old Testament has been shepherd, beginning with Abel, right? Abraham, even the kings like David has been a shepherd. It was very common for the royal family to have a work, to be trained in a trade, in a profession, and the shepherd always has been in a very special place, because that's in a certain way with Abel and after Abraham, a kind of indication for God of what he was preferring as an activity. Of course, at the time, it was the basic and easy source of all the needs, to cover the needs to survive and live properly. You can have a good wall, warm or protecting garment with a sheep, right? Of course, some food, some milk, some cheese, right? It's easy. It's happiest to be easy. They just have to eat the grass, right? You just have to take care of them. But most importantly is because this is in the plan of God, already in the Old Testament, an image, a vivid image of the relationship we have to keep with God. He wants to take care of us as the Good Shepherd. And he sent for us a good shepherd, a special shepherd, his only son, who came one of us, to become closer to us. The shepherd become sheep, and he's going to lay down his life for the sheep. He's why in a while, in front of the host, who is Jesus, the priest will say Agnus Dei, and presenting the host before the communion, he will tell everyone, Ecce Agnus Dei, here, behold the Lamb of God. See, we don't realize, because we take it for granted.

nice. I'm not sure I will give my life for an animal. But God did. God is perfect. Doesn't need any of us. He created the world like a recreation. We could even say like an entertainment. Took care of us and cares about us to the point that he's going to become one of us. There is more distance between me and a dog. No, there is less distance between me and a dog than between God and me. And nevertheless, he became man. It's why during the creed, we're going to kneel down and manifest our infinite respect and adoration in front of this mysterious plan of God. He became one of us. And again, at the end of the Mass, at the last gospel, the priest and everyone will kneel down where we will make mention of the incarnation, his mystery. We'll never be able to understand. We should be every time astonished in front of this reality. God became a man. The shepherd, in order to take better care of the sheep, become a sheep. And in order to take care, our Lord come right away in the gospel. The good shepherd lays down his life for his sheep. He seems absolutely normal in his mouth, right? And that's a price on the cross. That's the reason why the shepherd becomes sheep, is to be an offered and sacrificed lamb. For the glory of God, to repair the offenses, to repair this denial of submission of mankind. It's extraordinary. And we sometimes more moved for someone taking care of a dog than for God taking care of us. Now the good shepherd lays down his life for his sheep, and he did it. And he put it right away like the measure to qualify a good shepherd. He gave us it like granted. It's happier to be the norm. And it was in the Old Testament many times. Let's think about the wildness of the world with so many wolves, like our Lord will mention. We see in the history of David, the young David came in front of the king, and when the king tell him, "But who are you, poor little shepherd? You know, you can't become a soldier, you can't fight against Goliath. Who are you?" And he said, "Well, I'm a fighter. Several times I had to defend my sheep against bears. And I killed bears with my bare hands." It was common. It was common. It's not so common amongst us, right? Well, of course, we will take our gun. So first of all, the good shepherd become a sheep, become a lamb. And he will go even one step further. He will become food for us. In two ways. In two ways. First, food for our intellect, food for our intelligence. And that's a doctrine. The good shepherd take care of the sheep and pay attention where they pasture. Where do they

0: ago, because not the grass, all the grass is the same. Some grass can be terribly damaging, poisoning for the sheep. And it's why this image of the Good Shepherd is very important to put back in the context of the church. The pastors, he is the Good Shepherd. He is the head of his church. Everyone else, all those that we call pastors, are under his control, ensured, lead the sheep on the pasture he has been determined. Here we understand, and we always have to remember, that the bishops, the priests, the bishop, the pope himself are not those who are owning the church. The church is not a society. It cannot be considered and treat like something the owners can do whatever they want with. When you have a company, you can change your mission. You can change the field, the line. You can change your philosophy. For the church belongs to the Good Shepherd. There is only one who laid his life for us on the cross. And Jesus Christ is still the head of his church. He's the invisible head, and he has on earth a visible head who is a vicar, means the one who takes care for him. And here, the gospel, the words of our Lord himself are very important. When he speaks about the voice, when he speaks about the knowledge, I am the good shepherd, and I know mine, and mine know me, even as the Father knows me, and I know the Father. Here our Lord makes reference to the faith, this light which is put in our mind to know God as the Father knows me, and I know the Father. It's a divine knowledge revealed by God. It's an ability to know God as God knows himself, which has been given to us by the faith. And no man, no authority on earth can change that. They can try to. They can abuse their authority to do so, but they will never change the doctrine of the Catholic Church. It's impossible. It doesn't belong to the pastors. It belongs to the only good shepherd who gave his life for us. It's very interesting. Very interesting. The insistence of our Lord on the faith. And the same insistence that the church is going to manifest the day of the baptism by three times. And that's the first question. What do you ask from the church of God? The faith. And why? What is the faith going to give you? Eternal life. The way to life is the faith. There is no other. Who is not with me is against me. It's what our Lord said. So let us understand that the preoccupation of our Lord in the words of today, when he speaks about other sheep that I own, that belongs to him and are not yet part of the flock, he's speaking about first of all, we could say, those who are not in a state of grace, and is why the church gave us this gospel in this time of Pasqua, where we are all in the obligation to receive the communion. We have to. Not doing it will be a mortal sin, will be a grave offense to God. And of course, if we have to receive the communion, we have to be in a state of grace. Therefore, we need to go to confession. So in this time, the church reminds us that the good shepherd, God himself, Jesus, is looking for us. He has a preoccupation in particular for those who are lost. And the second meaning of it is those who are not even part of the church, not even part of the flock, nevertheless, they belong to him. Because he created each soul. The parents never created the soul. They can't. They can't offer the body what is needed to receive the soul, but at each conception, God himself creates individually each soul. So everyone belongs to God by creation. Nobody is by himself. That's good to remember sometimes, right? And he gave his life for us. He has the right to have us in his church. It's his will. And actually, he doesn't want other churches. He wants one flock and one pastor. And those who are not part of the flock today, because they don't belong to the church, they still his souls. For them, he has given his life. And he's looking for them. And so in this time, the church wants to bring our sight, to bring our attention to those who are not part of the Holy Church. Or because they are not baptized, and we will have the joy to have a baptism today. Benvenuto a Tiago e su familia. It's very nice that the Providence wanted to give us a new soul, part of the flock, today, on the day we're going to explain this same gospel. Or by baptism, or those who never receive the baptism, and those who receiving the baptism as never part, really part of the church, because they receive the baptism like a stolen, sacred sign belonging to the Catholic Church. So the baptism can be valid in the Protestant sect, some Protestant sect, for example. But that doesn't make enough to make part of the church. To be part of the church, you need also to profess the same faith and accept the government of the pastors that God chose himself on earth. And so the church wants us to pray for the poor sinners. Not only we have to be sure that we are a good sheep in a good state, we are not astray, lost in some bushes, tied to some bad habit, away from God because we voluntarily made a step against him by violating one of the commandments in a grave matter. And for that, he offers us again his life. In each confession, God gives his life for us and create again the spiritual life, the grace in our soul. It's a creation which is above and beyond the creation of the whole world in this discreet, hidden place of the confessional. Something happened which is more important than the creation of the whole world. And he's, as a good shepherd, he wants to see us coming to him. And we have to pray for those who are not in his grace and not in his church. And is why it's a good day to pray today for our pastors too, because they have the obligation to lead the sheep in the good grass, to give the good intellectual food, the good doctrine. And if it's not good, if it's deficient, or contrary to the message, to the revelation, it's poisoning. It's poisoning. It's what we say, unfortunately, in so many places today around us. People who just don't know it because they don't know, they don't act properly, they don't serve God as they should because they don't know, or they know wrong. And so this preoccupation has to be ours. See, in another gospel, our Lord expressed his care and his seeking preoccupation for those who are not part of the flock, those that he lost. He lost it with the first the original sin, and after all the scandal who makes someone lost. And he has this wonderful parable, you probably remind it, of the good shepherd looking for one sheep who is lost, and he abandoned, he turned back, he leave by themselves the 90 or 99 others to go and seek and find the one who is lost, which is lost. Finally find him, carry him back on his shoulder. That's the way the good shepherd take care of all of us good sinners. He carry us. He comes to us. We think sometimes psychologically we reflect and we say, oh, that was the day of my conversion. I came to God and made this step. No. He came to us. He came to us. If there is any movement towards God, it's because God attracted us. And we are foolish enough to think that we are good enough to go to him. We just follow his attraction. That's all we can do. Even when we have the impression that the steps really come from us. He carries us. He carries us on his shoulder. All these actual graces, all this blessing, all this help that he provides to make our journey easier. All this friendship, good moment, good talk, help we receive. And we take so many times for granted. This is way to carry us. And this wonderful a conclusion of the parable when he says that when he is back, there is more joy in heaven for one sinner who come back than for 99 just who doesn't need penance. See, God invited us to be part of his family, and like in a family, when someone come back, he doesn't need to come back from a bad way to everyone to rejoice just because the one who was not with us is now with us. And everyone rejoice. But if we are part of the family, if we know the voice of the good shepherd, we should rejoice too. And we should be preoccupied too for the sinners. He's the good shepherd. He's a sacred heart. And I would like to conclude with that. All these very touching emotions of our Lord, expression of friendship, of consideration, of love he has for us, that we can find so easily when we read the gospel attentively. They come from Our Lady. All this human proximity, compassion, ability to empathize, come from Our Lady. Our Lord doesn't have human father, right? So all these extraordinary qualities of his humanity come from her. And it's the reason why, since she is elevated in heaven, she can't stop to continue what we see in the gospel, this preoccupation for the poor sinners. She appears here and there through all the centuries because this is what her heart has been forming in Jesus. And that's the best way to go back to God. It's the best way to ask, to request the conversion of the sinners to God. It's the best way to pray for the reunification of those who are not part of the church. It's to pray Our Lady, to ask her to make this grace more powerful, to touch the heart of the sinners, to convert, to keep the pastors. If you desire good pastors, or you're grateful because you have some, or you complain because they are not good, that can happen too. Pray for them. Pray for them. What can you do? You're sheep. You can't be shepherd. You can pray. We have to pray for the vocations. We have to pray for good pastors. And it happened, at least for the societies at large, that we generally have the leaders we merit. If we pray, changes can happen. I don't want to say too much, but when you have an election and the things can go very wrong, if you pray, things can happen. Well, in the church, the mode of designing, determining, picking and choosing the pastors is not exactly by election, not always, not directly, but the same process on part of the lambs, on part of the sheep. What can we do? We can ask God to intervene more directly. That's our duty. Complaining, yelling, making all kind of letters, that's not going to change anything. To turn the back, that's not going to change anything. But praying, yes. So what the church wants recommend to us today, for those who need to make a confession first, and perhaps we are one of them. Confession is terribly difficult for some people. And if you don't experiment this, be grateful. But we can also pray for those who have terrible step to make. It seems impossible, and they always push after. No, that's the time. And most of the time it's terribly difficult because we think we're going to talk to a man. And we forget that behind this man is the Good Shepherd waiting for us. So let's pray first for those who have a confession to make. In our families, in our neighborhood, in our office, people we work with. Let's pray for the conversion of the poor sinners. And asking Our Lady, she came on earth asking the conversion of the poor sinners. Don't you see here the one who formed the good shepherd? Through her and for our pastors. Because if we have a pastor who is closer to imitate the good shepherd, we are in a good hand. But if it's not the case, well, we might be hit in the way. Or poison, worse. In the name of the Father.
1: In reality, the scribes and the Pharisees were not mortified, they were not generous, they were not prayerful, and they were certainly not holy. It was just pretending. It was just an external appearance in order to draw upon themselves the respect of other people. If the scribes and Pharisees are anything, they are overinflated. They're trying to be bigger than they actually are. And this is the very definition of pride. We try to be bigger than what we are. The reality of what we are is we are creatures dependent upon God at every moment to draw us out of nothingness. We are nothing of ourselves. We rely upon God at every second to sustain us. If God let us go, we would fall back into the nothingness from which we came. When we exercise pride like the scribes and the Pharisees, we make ourselves hateful to our fellow men, and we make ourselves hateful to our Lord Jesus Christ. We have the proof of this in reading the gospel. It's so obvious that our Lord despises the vice of pride. He came to save us from pride, and to save us from our pride, he has to teach us humility. And so he teaches us this virtue all throughout the gospels.
2: My dear sisters, my dear faithful, I simply today wanted to point out to you that all of you go to Mass too often. Simply speaking, you go too many times. And yet at the same time that you go too often, I can also say that you don't go enough. You go too seldom to Mass. And if you search for the key to those almost contradictory statements, you'll find it in the manner that you attend Mass. You go to Mass too often without thinking about what you are going to do. You go to Mass too seldom with this realization that you are participating in the act of your salvation. We know what the Mass is. We all know our catechism, but simple knowledge is not enough. We have to stir up in our hearts an appreciation for that knowledge, a love of those truths that are given to us by faith. We all know very well the saying that familiarity breeds contempt. Therefore, those of us who go to Mass more often, physically speaking, are under laboring under this difficulty that it will become for us common, that we'll start to think less of its value, not to prepare ourselves well enough. St. Jean Marie Vianney said, if I were able to tell you, you know, in the parish bulletin from the pulpit, oh yes, this Tuesday, one of the priests is going to go to the graveyard and raise someone from the dead. It will be at 2:00 in the afternoon. Anyone who wishes to be there and see this great event is welcome to come. It will be crowded, if not with people wishing to see someone rise from the dead, at least to mock the person who thought they could raise someone from the dead. And yet, the Mass is so much more. It's raising our souls dead to sin back to spiritual life. It requires constant consideration to stir up this admiration in our hearts. So we know the definition very well. The Mass, what is the Mass? The Mass is the sacrifice of the new law in which Christ, the ministry of his priests, offers himself to God in an unbloody manner under the appearances of bread and wine. Or shortly, we could say that it's Calvary made present again. But if we just leave it there at the knowledge, we say, yes, I know that, it's sacrifice. No, take each word, break it down. Try to, before each Mass, take just one of the words of that definition and turn it over in your mind and apply it to yourself, apply it to God, apply it to this particular action, and you will then hear Mass well. For example, you could take Christ. Who is Christ? Christ is God. God is here present. God is here acting. And who am I? I'm a creature. The God who's here acting made me. As if not necessarily creating, but artistry, you make a chair, you make a table, you make a picture. It's almost nothing in comparison to you. And here God is, and you're in the presence of God. You're nothing in comparison to God. And we so often stroll in, make our genuflection perfunctorily, and flop down in the pew and worry about ourselves, what we're going to do after Mass. No, God is really here, present, acting in this Mass. What does he do? He offers himself. Well, that's good. But remember, it's not us who he's offering. It should be us. Remember, he is not the sinner. We're the sinner. We're the transgressor. And so it should be the transgressor who is offered up to be sacrificed, to be scourged, to be punished. And it's not. He's offering himself. God is offering God. God is suffering punishment. God is taking the effects of the transgressor upon himself. How any of us, when we kneel down in the pew, really make those acts of saying, God, I wish, no, please, let me be in that place. If it were possible, though we know it is not, that I could take the scourges instead, that I could be nailed on the cross instead. Very few of us. Or if we have done it, we have left it aside, done it once and thought it enough. He offers himself in sacrifice. It's not just him offering a gift like we get at Christmas. The gifts are very nice and they're given mutually. No, he's offering himself in sacrifice. And what does sacrifice mean? I had one boy in the sixth grade. What is it necessary for a sacrifice? It's necessary that there be a sacrifice. Okay. What does it mean? What is a sacrifice? Well, there are five things necessary for a sacrifice, but let's just focus on two of them. You need a victim, and a victim that is in some way destroyed. If after giving yourselves Christmas gifts, you were to have to take them out back and crush them with a hammer or blow them away with a shotgun, they would, in a sense, lose all meaning. You would not be happy with the gifts that were given to you. That you'd think they're not really mine. Well, likewise, with this gift which God is offering to his Father, he's offering it for us. It's not ours. It's destroyed. It's given to God. It's taken away. And that fact that our God, Jesus Christ, is there before our eyes in some way being destroyed, mystically, sacramentally, should be able to stir up in our hearts a sorrow. We're the cause of that. We're the cause of the first time when he died on the cross. We're the cause now for which he dies mystically again on the altar. And who does he offer this gift of himself to? It's to his Father. God communicating with God, holding converse with God. Were we to be the ones left to ourselves to take care of our own problems, our own wrongs, we'd have to approach that Father, and we could not. We have no right to approach him. We have nothing really to offer him. And yet Christ, our Savior, Jesus Christ, steps in, takes that place for us. These are terribly simple considerations, and yet we could use them day after day for a month, maybe 2 months, and able to stir up our hearts before maybe they stop to have that power to stir us up. But they are not the only thoughts that you can have on the Mass. There are hundreds of books written with thousands of wonderful considerations in them on this holy sacrifice of the Mass. And beyond them, when you start to try yourself to really dig in deep into the reality of the Mass, God himself will inspire thoughts into your mind. You can spend your whole life considering this Mass. And so I beg of you this day to make a resolution that at the beginning of each Mass, you spend some time just turning over in your mind one of those words of the definition of a Mass, one of those ideas that's necessary for a religious sacrifice. And to not just turn it over so that you can see it. Yes, I know that. I know it. I know. No, but what does it mean for me? If Christ had not died, I'd be in hell. If Christ had not died, I would be the worst sinner in the world right now, worse than I am. So please, please, please make this resolution to carry with you for the rest of Lent, and yes, for the rest of your life. Make the resolution then to go to Mass less. That is, less with this consideration that it is of no importance. Go to Mass fewer times in this state of distraction, like the bad thief, but make the resolution to go to Mass more often. That is, more often with the proper considerations in mind, with a proper appreciation of what is taking place, as the good thief did.
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4: Angelus Domini nunciavit Mariae,
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4: Ave Maria, gratia plena Dominus tecum, benedicta tu mulieribus, et benedictus fructus ventris tui, Iesus.

0: Sister Lucy said the following: "The Most Holy Virgin in these last times in which we live has given a new efficacy to the recitation of the rosary to such an extent that there is no problem, no matter how difficult it is, whether temporal or above all spiritual, in the personal life of each one of us, of our families, of the families of the world, or of religious communities, or even of the lives of peoples and nations, that cannot be solved by the rosary. There is no problem, I tell you, no matter how difficult it is, that we cannot resolve by the prayer of the Holy Rosary."
1: The recitation of the Holy Rosary. In the name of the Father, and the Son, and the Holy Ghost. Amen. I believe in God, the Father Almighty, creator of heaven and earth, and in Jesus Christ, his only Son, our Lord, who was conceived of the Holy Ghost, born of the Virgin Mary, suffered under Pontius Pilate, was crucified, died, and was buried. He descended into hell, and on the third day he rose again from the dead. He ascended into heaven, and sitteth at the right hand of God, the Father Almighty. From that he shall come to judge the living and the dead. Our Father, who art in heaven, hallowed be thy name. Thy kingdom come, thy will be done, on earth as it is in heaven.
2: Give us this day our daily bread, and forgive us our trespasses, as we forgive those who trespass against us.
1: Hail Mary, full of grace, the Lord is with thee. Blessed art thou amongst women, and blessed is the fruit of thy womb, Jesus.
3: Holy Mary, Mother of God, pray for us sinners now.
1: Hail Mary, full of grace, the Lord is with thee. Blessed art thou amongst women, and blessed is the fruit of thy womb, Jesus. Hail Mary, full of grace, the Lord is with thee. Blessed art thou amongst women, and blessed is the fruit of thy womb, Jesus. Glory be to the Father, and to the Son, and to the Holy Ghost.
3: As it was in the beginning,
1: the first joyful mystery, the Annunciation. Our Father, who art in heaven, hallowed be thy name. Thy kingdom come, thy will be done, on earth as it is in heaven. Hail Mary, full of grace, the Lord is with thee. Blessed art thou amongst women, and blessed is the fruit of thy womb, Jesus. Hail Mary, full of grace, the Lord is with thee. Blessed art thou amongst women, and blessed is the fruit of thy womb, Jesus. Hail Mary, full of grace, the Lord is with thee. Blessed art thou amongst women, and blessed is the fruit of thy womb, Jesus. Hail Mary, full of grace, the Lord is with thee. Blessed art thou amongst women, and blessed is the fruit of thy womb, Jesus. Hail Mary, full of grace, the Lord is with thee. Blessed art thou amongst women, and blessed is the fruit of thy womb, Jesus. Hail Mary, full of grace, the Lord is with thee. Blessed art thou amongst women, and blessed is the fruit of thy womb, Jesus. Hail Mary, full of grace, the Lord is with thee. Blessed art thou amongst women, and blessed is the fruit of thy womb, Jesus. Hail Mary, full of grace, the Lord is with thee. Blessed art thou amongst women, and blessed is the fruit of thy womb, Jesus. Hail Mary, full of grace, the Lord is with thee. Blessed art thou amongst women, and blessed is the fruit of thy womb, Jesus. Hail Mary, full of grace, the Lord is with thee. Blessed art thou amongst women, and blessed is the fruit of thy womb, Jesus.
3: Amen.

0: O my Jesus,
1: forgive us our sins and save us from the fire to come. Lead all souls to heaven, especially those who most need thy mercy.
0: The second joyful mystery, the Visitation. Our Father who art in heaven, hallowed be thy name. Thy kingdom come, thy will be done, on earth as it is in heaven.
1: Give us this day our daily bread, and forgive us our trespasses, as we forgive those who trespass against us. And lead us not into temptation, but deliver us from evil.
0: Hail Mary, full of grace, the Lord is with thee. Blessed art thou amongst women, and blessed is the fruit of thy womb, Jesus.
1: Holy Mary, Mother of God, pray for us sinners now.
0: Hail Mary, full of grace, the Lord is with thee. Blessed art thou amongst women, and blessed is the fruit of thy womb, Jesus.
1: Holy Mary, Mother of God, pray for us sinners now and at the hour of our death.
0: Hail Mary, full of grace, the Lord is with thee. Blessed art thou amongst women, and blessed is the fruit of thy womb, Jesus.
1: Holy Mary, Mother of God, pray for us sinners now and at the hour of our death.
0: Hail Mary, full of grace, the Lord is with thee. Blessed art thou amongst women, and blessed is the fruit of thy womb, Jesus.
1: Holy Mary, Mother of God, pray for us sinners now and at the hour of our death.
0: Hail Mary, full of grace, the Lord is with thee. Blessed art thou amongst women, and blessed is the fruit of thy womb, Jesus.
1: Holy Mary, Mother of God, pray for us sinners now and at the hour of our death.
0: Hail Mary, full of grace, the Lord is with thee. Blessed art thou amongst women, and blessed is the fruit of thy womb, Jesus.
1: Holy Mary, Mother of God, pray for us sinners now and at the hour of our death.
0: Hail Mary, full of grace, the Lord is with thee. Blessed art thou amongst women, and blessed is the fruit of thy womb, Jesus.
1: Holy Mary, Mother of God, pray for us sinners now and at the hour of our death.
0: Hail Mary, full of grace, the Lord is with thee. Blessed art thou amongst women, and blessed is the fruit of thy womb, Jesus.
1: Holy Mary, Mother of God, pray for us sinners now and
0: at the hour of our death. Hail Mary, full of grace, the Lord is with thee. Blessed art thou amongst women, and blessed is the fruit of thy womb, Jesus.
1: Holy Mary, Mother of God, pray for us sinners now and at the hour of our death.
0: Hail Mary, full of grace, the Lord is with thee. Blessed art thou amongst women, and blessed is the fruit.

O my Jesus, the third joyful mystery, the nativity of our Lord in Bethlehem. Our Father, who art in heaven, hallowed be thy name. Thy kingdom come, thy will be done, on earth as it is in heaven. Hail Mary, full of grace, the Lord is with thee. Blessed art thou amongst women, and blessed is the fruit of thy womb, Jesus. Hail Mary, full of grace, the Lord is with thee. Blessed art thou amongst women, and blessed is the fruit of thy womb, Jesus. Hail Mary, full of grace, the Lord is with thee. Blessed art thou amongst women, and blessed is the fruit of thy womb, Jesus. Hail Mary, full of grace, the Lord is with thee. Blessed art thou amongst women, and blessed is the fruit of thy womb, Jesus. Hail Mary, full of grace, the Lord is with thee. Blessed art thou amongst women, and blessed is the fruit of thy womb, Jesus. Hail Mary, full of grace, the Lord is with thee. Blessed art thou amongst women, and blessed is the fruit of thy womb, Jesus. Hail Mary, full of grace, the Lord is with thee. Blessed art thou amongst women, and blessed is the fruit of thy womb, Jesus. Hail Mary, full of grace, the Lord is with thee. Blessed art thou amongst women, and blessed is the fruit of thy womb, Jesus. Hail Mary, full of grace, the Lord is with thee. Blessed art thou amongst women, and blessed is the fruit of thy womb, Jesus. Hail Mary, full of grace, the Lord is with thee. Blessed art thou amongst women, and blessed is the fruit of thy womb, Jesus.

0: O my Jesus, the fourth joyful mystery, the presentation of the child Jesus in the temple. Our Father, who art in heaven, hallowed be thy name. Thy kingdom come, thy will be done, on earth as it is in heaven.
1: Give us this day our daily bread, and forgive us our trespasses, as we forgive those who trespass against us. And lead us not into temptation, but deliver us from evil.
0: Hail Mary, full of grace, the Lord is with thee. Blessed art thou amongst women, and blessed is the fruit of thy womb, Jesus.
1: Holy Mary, Mother of God, pray for us sinners now and at the hour of our death.
0: Hail Mary, full of grace, the Lord is with thee. Blessed art thou amongst women, and blessed is the fruit of thy womb, Jesus.
1: Holy Mary, Mother of God, pray for us sinners now and at the hour of our death.
0: Hail Mary, full of grace, the Lord is with thee. Blessed art thou amongst women, and blessed is the fruit of thy womb, Jesus.
1: Holy Mary, Mother of God, pray for us sinners now and at the hour of our death.
0: Hail Mary, full of grace, the Lord is with thee. Blessed art thou amongst women, and blessed is the fruit of thy womb, Jesus.
1: Holy Mary, Mother of God, pray for us sinners now and at the hour of our death.
0: Hail Mary, full of grace, the Lord is with thee. Blessed art thou amongst women, and blessed is the fruit of thy womb, Jesus.
1: Holy Mary, Mother of God, pray for us sinners now and at the hour of our death.
0: Hail Mary, full of grace, the Lord is with thee. Blessed art thou amongst women, and blessed is the fruit of thy womb, Jesus.
1: Holy Mary, Mother of God, pray for us sinners now and at the hour of our death.
0: Hail Mary, full of grace, the Lord is with thee. Blessed art thou amongst women, and blessed is the fruit of thy womb, Jesus.
1: Holy Mary, Mother of God, pray for us sinners now and at the hour of our death.
0: Hail Mary, full of grace, the Lord is with thee. Blessed art thou amongst women, and blessed is the fruit of thy womb, Jesus.
1: Holy Mary, Mother of God, pray for us sinners now and at the hour of our death.
0: Hail Mary, full of grace, the Lord is with thee. Blessed art thou amongst women, and blessed is the fruit of thy womb, Jesus.
1: Holy Mary, Mother of God, pray for us sinners now and at the hour of our death.
0: Hail Mary, full of grace, the Lord is with thee. Blessed art thou amongst women, and blessed is the fruit of thy womb, Jesus.
1: Holy

0: 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Our Father who art in heaven, hallowed be thy name. Thy kingdom come, thy will be done, on earth as it is in heaven.
1: Yes.

0: Hail Mary, full of grace, the Lord is with thee. Blessed art thou amongst women, and blessed is the fruit of thy womb, Jesus.
1: Holy
0: Hail Mary, full of grace, the Lord is with thee. Blessed art thou amongst women, and blessed is the fruit of thy womb, Jesus.
1: Holy Mary, Mother of God, pray for us sinners now and at the hour of our death.
0: Hail Mary, full of grace, the Lord is with thee. Blessed art thou amongst women, and blessed is the fruit of thy womb, Jesus.
1: Holy Mary, Mother of God, pray for us sinners now and at the hour of our death.
0: Hail Mary, full of grace, the Lord is with thee. Blessed art thou amongst women, and blessed is the fruit of thy womb, Jesus.
1: Holy Mary, Mother of God, pray for us sinners now and at the hour of our death.
0: Hail Mary, full of grace, the Lord is with thee. Blessed art thou amongst women, and blessed is the fruit of thy womb, Jesus.
1: Holy Mary, Mother of God, pray for us sinners now and at the hour of our death.
0: Hail Mary, full of grace, the Lord is with thee. Blessed art thou amongst women, and blessed is the fruit of thy womb, Jesus.
1: Holy Mary, Mother of God, pray for us sinners now and at the hour of our death.
0: Hail Mary, full of grace, the Lord is with thee. Blessed art thou amongst women, and blessed is the fruit of thy womb, Jesus.
1: Holy Mary, Mother of God, pray for us sinners now and at the hour of our death.
0: Hail Mary, full of grace, the Lord is with thee. Blessed art thou amongst women, and blessed is the fruit of thy womb, Jesus.
1: Holy Mary, Mother of God, pray for us sinners now and at the hour of our death.
0: Hail Mary, full of grace, the Lord is with thee. Blessed art thou amongst women, and blessed is the fruit of thy womb, Jesus.
1: Holy Mary, Mother of God, pray for us sinners now and at the hour of our death.
0: Hail Mary, full of grace, the Lord is with thee. Blessed art thou amongst women, and blessed is the fruit of thy womb, Jesus.
1: Amen.

0: O my Jesus,
1: forgive us our sins, save us from fire and trouble. Lead all souls to heaven, especially those who most need thy mercy.
0: Hail, Holy Queen,
1: Mother of Mercy, our life, our Jesus, and our hope. To thee to be crying, remaining children of Eve. To thee to be sent upon our sides, mourning, weeping, and sadly tears. Turn thy most gracious heart to give the highest of mercy towards us.
0: Pray for us, O Holy Mother of God,
1: that
0: we may be worthy of the cross of Christ. Let us pray. O God, His only begotten Son, by His life, death, and resurrection, has purchased for us rewards of eternal salvation. Grant, we beseech Thee, while meditating upon these mysteries of the Most Holy Rosary, of the Blessed Virgin Mary, that we may imitate what they contain, and obtain what they promise, through the same Christ our Lord.
2: An act of spiritual communion. In the name of the Father, and of the Son, and of the Holy Spirit. Amen. My Jesus, I believe that you are present in the most holy sacrament. I love you above all things, and I desire to receive you into my soul. Since I cannot at this moment receive you sacramentally, come at least spiritually into my heart. I embrace you as if you were already there, and unite myself wholly to you. Never permit me to be separated from you. Amen. In the name of the Father, and of the Son, and of the Holy Spirit. Amen.
3: Son and Holy Ghost. Amen. I believe in God, the Father Almighty, the creator of heaven and earth, and in Jesus Christ, His only Son, our Lord, who was conceived by the Holy Ghost, born of the Virgin Mary, suffered under Pontius Pilate, was crucified, died, and was buried. He descended to hell on the third day, He rose again from the dead. He ascended to heaven, sit at the right hand of God, the Father Almighty. From thence He shall come to judge the living and the dead. Our Father, who art in heaven, hallowed be thy name. Thy kingdom come, thy will be done on earth as it is in heaven. Hail Mary, full of grace, the Lord is with thee. Blessed art thou amongst women, and blessed is the fruit of thy womb, Jesus. Hail Mary, full of grace, the Lord is with thee. Blessed art thou amongst women, and blessed is the fruit of thy womb, Jesus. Hail Mary, full of grace, the Lord is with thee. Blessed art thou amongst women, and blessed is the fruit of thy womb, Jesus.

Hail Mary, full of grace, the Lord is with thee. Blessed art thou amongst women, and blessed is the fruit of thy womb, Jesus. Hail Mary, full of grace, the Lord is with thee. Blessed art thou amongst women, and blessed is the fruit of thy womb, Jesus. Hail Mary, full of grace, the Lord is with thee. Blessed art thou amongst women, and blessed is the fruit of thy womb, Jesus. Hail Mary, full of grace, the Lord is with thee. Blessed art thou amongst women, and blessed is the fruit of thy womb, Jesus. Hail Mary, full of grace, the Lord is with thee. Blessed art thou amongst women, and blessed is the fruit of thy womb, Jesus. Hail Mary, full of grace, the Lord is with thee. Blessed art thou amongst women, and blessed is the fruit of thy womb, Jesus. Hail Mary, full of grace, the Lord is with thee. Blessed art thou amongst women, and blessed is the fruit of thy womb, Jesus. Hail Mary, full of grace, the Lord is with thee. Blessed art thou amongst women, and blessed is the fruit of thy womb, Jesus. Hail Mary, full of grace, the Lord is with thee. Blessed art thou amongst women, and blessed is the fruit of thy womb, Jesus.

O my Jesus, forgive us our sins and save us from the fires of hell. The second sorrowful mystery is the scourging at the pillar. Our Father who art in heaven, hallowed be thy name. Thy kingdom come, thy will be done on earth as it is in heaven. Hail Mary, full of grace, the Lord is with thee. Blessed art thou amongst women, and blessed is the fruit of thy womb, Jesus. Hail Mary, full of grace, the Lord is with thee. Blessed art thou amongst women, and blessed is the fruit of thy womb, Jesus. Hail Mary, full of grace, the Lord is with thee. Blessed art thou amongst women, and blessed is the fruit of thy womb, Jesus. Hail Mary, full of grace, the Lord is with thee. Blessed art thou amongst women, and blessed is the fruit of thy womb, Jesus. Hail Mary, full of grace, the Lord is with thee. Blessed art thou amongst women, and blessed is the fruit of thy womb, Jesus. Hail Mary, full of grace, the Lord is with thee. Blessed art thou amongst women, and blessed is the fruit of thy womb, Jesus. Hail Mary, full of grace, the Lord is with thee. Blessed art thou amongst women, and blessed is the fruit of thy womb, Jesus. Hail Mary, full of grace, the Lord is with thee. Blessed art thou amongst women, and blessed is the fruit of thy womb, Jesus. Hail Mary, full of grace, the Lord is with thee. Blessed art thou amongst women, and blessed is the fruit of thy womb, Jesus. Hail Mary, full of grace, the Lord is with thee. Blessed art thou amongst women, and blessed is the fruit of thy womb, Jesus.

0: Forgive us our sins, save us from the fires. The third sorrowful mystery is the crowning with thorns. Our Father, who art in heaven, hallowed be thy name. Thy kingdom come, thy will be done on earth as it is in heaven. Hail Mary, full of grace, the Lord is with thee. Blessed art thou amongst women, and blessed is the fruit of thy womb, Jesus. Hail Mary, full of grace, the Lord is with thee. Blessed art thou amongst women, and blessed is the fruit of thy womb, Jesus. Hail Mary, full of grace, the Lord is with thee. Blessed art thou amongst women, and blessed is the fruit of thy womb, Jesus. Hail Mary, full of grace, the Lord is with thee. Blessed art thou amongst women, and blessed is the fruit of thy womb, Jesus. Hail Mary, full of grace, the Lord is with thee. Blessed art thou amongst women, and blessed is the fruit of thy womb, Jesus. Hail Mary, full of grace, the Lord is with thee. Blessed art thou amongst women, and blessed is the fruit of thy womb, Jesus. Hail Mary, full of grace, the Lord is with thee. Blessed art thou amongst women, and blessed is the fruit of thy womb, Jesus. Hail Mary, full of grace, the Lord is with thee. Blessed art thou amongst women, and blessed is the fruit of thy womb, Jesus. Hail Mary, full of grace, the Lord is with thee. Blessed art thou amongst women, and blessed is the fruit of thy womb, Jesus. Hail Mary, full of grace, the Lord is with thee. Blessed art thou amongst women, and blessed is the fruit of thy womb, Jesus.
1: Holy Mary, Mother of God, pray for us sinners now and at the hour of our death. Amen.

0: O my Jesus, forgive us our sins and save us the fires of hell. The fourth sorrowful mystery, our Lord carries the cross. Our Father who art in heaven, hallowed be thy name. Thy kingdom come, thy will be done on earth as it is in heaven. Hail Mary, full of grace, the Lord is with thee. Blessed art thou amongst women, and blessed is the fruit of thy womb, Jesus. Hail Mary, full of grace, the Lord is with thee. Blessed art thou amongst women, and blessed is the fruit of thy womb, Jesus. Hail Mary, full of grace, the Lord is with thee. Blessed art thou amongst women, and blessed is the fruit of thy womb, Jesus. Hail Mary, full of grace, the Lord is with thee. Blessed art thou amongst women, and blessed is the fruit of thy womb, Jesus. Hail Mary, full of grace, the Lord is with thee. Blessed art thou amongst women, and blessed is the fruit of thy womb, Jesus. Hail Mary, full of grace, the Lord is with thee. Blessed art thou amongst women, and blessed is the fruit of thy womb, Jesus. Hail Mary, full of grace, the Lord is with thee. Blessed art thou amongst women, and blessed is the fruit of thy womb, Jesus. Hail Mary, full of grace, the Lord is with thee. Blessed art thou amongst women, and blessed is the fruit of thy womb, Jesus. Hail Mary, full of grace, the Lord is with thee. Blessed art thou amongst women, and blessed is the fruit of thy womb, Jesus. Hail Mary, full of grace, the Lord is with thee. Blessed art thou amongst women, and blessed is the fruit of thy womb, Jesus.
1: Hail Mary, full of grace, the Lord is with thee.

0: O my Jesus, forgive us our sins, save us from the fires of hell. Souls into heaven, especially those in most need of thy mercy. The fifth sorrowful mystery is the crucifixion and death of our Lord. Our Father who art in heaven, hallowed be thy name, thy kingdom come, thy will be done on earth as it is in heaven. Hail Mary, full of grace, the Lord is with thee. Blessed art thou amongst women, and blessed is the fruit of thy womb, Jesus. Hail Mary, full of grace, the Lord is with thee. Blessed art thou amongst women, and blessed is the fruit of thy womb, Jesus. Hail Mary, full of grace, the Lord is with thee. Blessed art thou amongst women, and blessed is the fruit of thy womb, Jesus. Hail Mary, full of grace, the Lord is with thee. Blessed art thou amongst women, and blessed is the fruit of thy womb, Jesus.
1: Holy Mary, Mother of God,
0: Hail Mary, full of grace, the Lord is with thee. Blessed art thou amongst women, and blessed is the fruit of thy womb, Jesus.
1: Holy Mary, Mother of God,
0: Hail Mary, full of grace, the Lord is with thee. Blessed art thou amongst women, and blessed is the fruit of thy womb, Jesus.
1: Holy Mary,
0: Hail Mary, full of grace, the Lord is with thee. Blessed art thou amongst women, and blessed is the fruit of thy womb, Jesus.
1: Holy Mary, Mother of God, pray for us sinners now and at the hour of our death.
0: Hail Mary, full of grace, the Lord is with thee. Blessed art thou amongst women, and blessed is the fruit of thy womb, Jesus.
1: Holy Mary, Mother of God, pray for us sinners now and at the hour of our death.
0: Hail Mary, full of grace, the Lord is with thee. Blessed art thou amongst women, and blessed is the fruit of thy womb, Jesus.
1: Holy
0: Hail Mary, full of grace, the Lord is with thee. Blessed art thou amongst women, and blessed is the fruit of thy womb, Jesus.
1: Holy Mary, Mother of God, pray for us sinners now and at the hour of our death.

0: O my Jesus, forgive us our sins, save us the fires of hell. Lead all souls to heaven, especially those most in need of mercy. Hail, Holy Queen, Mother of Mercy, our life, our sweetness, and our hope.
1: We cry for banished children.
0: Sin of our sighs, morning we in this valley of tears. Turn the most gracious advocate and eyes of mercy towards us. And after this, our exile, show unto us the blessed fruit of thy womb, Jesus. O clement, O loving, O sweet Virgin Mary. Pray for us, O Holy Mother of God. Let us pray, O God, his only begotten Son, by his life, death, and resurrection, has purchased for us the rewards of eternal life. Grant, we beseech you, that while meditating upon these mysteries of the Most Holy Rosary, the Blessed Virgin Mary, that we may imitate what they contain and obtain what they promise through the same Christ our Lord. In the name of the Father, and the Son, and the Holy Ghost. Amen.
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3: I believe in God, the Father Almighty, Creator of heaven and earth, and in Jesus Christ, his only Son, our Lord, who was conceived by the Holy Ghost, born of the Virgin Mary, suffered under Pontius Pilate, was crucified, died, and was buried. He descended into hell, on the third day he rose again from the dead. He ascended into heaven, sits at the right hand of God, the Father Almighty. From thence he shall come to judge the living and the dead. Father, who art in heaven, hallowed be thy name. Thy kingdom come, thy will be done on earth as it is in heaven.
4: Give us this day our daily bread, forgive us our trespasses, as we forgive those who trespass against us. And lead us not into temptation, but deliver us from evil.
3: Amen. Hail Mary, full of grace, the Lord is with thee. Blessed art thou amongst women, and blessed is the fruit of thy womb, Jesus.
4: Holy Mary, Mother of God, pray for us sinners, now and at the hour of our death. Amen.
3: Full of grace, the Lord is with thee. Blessed art thou amongst women, and blessed is the fruit of thy womb, Jesus.
4: Holy Mary, Mother of God, pray for us sinners, now and at the hour of our death. Amen.
3: Hail Mary, full of grace, the Lord is with thee. Blessed art thou amongst women, and blessed is the fruit of thy womb, Jesus.
4: Holy Mary, Mother of God, pray for us sinners, now and at the hour of our death. Amen.

0: Pray the glorious mysteries, the first glorious mysteries, the resurrection. Our Father who art in heaven, hallowed be thy name. Thy kingdom come, thy will be done on earth as it is in heaven.
1: Give us this day our daily bread, and forgive us our trespasses, as we forgive those who trespass against us. And lead us not into temptation, but deliver us from evil.
0: Hail Mary, full of grace, the Lord is with thee. Blessed art thou amongst women, and blessed is the fruit of thy womb, Jesus.
1: Holy Mary, Mother of God,
0: Hail Mary, full of grace, the Lord is with thee. Blessed art thou amongst women, and blessed is the fruit of thy womb, Jesus.
1: Holy Mary, Mother of God,
0: Hail Mary, full of grace, the Lord is with thee. Blessed art thou amongst women, and blessed is the fruit of thy womb, Jesus.
1: Holy Mary, Mother of God, pray for us sinners.
0: Hail Mary, full of grace, the Lord is with thee. Blessed art thou amongst women, and blessed is the fruit of thy womb, Jesus.
1: Holy Mary, Mother of God, pray for us sinners now and
0: at the hour of our death. Hail Mary, full of grace, the Lord is with thee. Blessed art thou amongst women, and blessed is the fruit of thy womb, Jesus.
1: Holy Mary, Mother of God, pray for us sinners now and at the hour of our death.
0: Full of grace, the Lord is with thee. Blessed art thou amongst women, and blessed is the fruit of thy womb, Jesus.
1: Holy Mary, Mother of God, pray for us sinners now and at the hour of our death.
0: Hail Mary, full of grace, the Lord is with thee. Blessed art thou amongst women, and blessed is the fruit of thy womb, Jesus.
1: Holy Mary, Mother of God, pray for us sinners now and at the hour of our death.
0: Hail Mary, full of grace, the Lord is with thee. Blessed art thou amongst women, and blessed is the fruit of thy womb, Jesus.
1: Holy Mary, Mother of God, pray for us sinners now and at the hour of our death.
0: Full of grace, the Lord is with thee. Blessed art thou amongst women, and blessed is the fruit of thy womb, Jesus.
1: Holy Mary, Mother of God, pray for us sinners now and at the hour of our death.
0: Hail Mary, full of grace, the Lord is with thee. Blessed art thou amongst women, and blessed is the fruit of thy womb, Jesus.
1: Holy Mary, Mother of God,

0: Jesus, forgive us our sins, save us from the fires of hell, and lead all souls in heaven, especially those who are most in our mercy.
1: The second glorious mystery of the Ascension. Our Father, who art in heaven, hallowed be thy name. Thy kingdom come, thy will be done on earth as it is in heaven.
0: Give us this day our daily bread, and forgive us our trespasses, as we forgive those who trespass against us. And lead us not into temptation, but deliver us from evil.
1: Hail Mary, full of grace, the Lord is with thee. Blessed art thou among women, and blessed is the fruit of thy womb, Jesus.
0: Holy Mary, Mother of God, pray for us sinners, now and at the hour of our death.
1: Amen. Hail Mary, full of grace, the Lord is with thee. Blessed art thou among women, and blessed is the fruit of thy womb, Jesus.
0: Holy Mary, Mother of God, pray for us sinners, now and at the hour of our death.
1: Hail Mary, full of grace, the Lord is with thee. Blessed art thou among women, and blessed is the fruit of thy womb, Jesus.
0: Holy Mary, Mother of God, pray for us sinners, now and at the hour of our death.
1: Hail Mary, full of grace, the Lord is with thee. Blessed art thou among women, and blessed is the fruit of thy womb, Jesus.
0: Holy Mary, Mother of God, pray for us sinners, now and at the hour of our death.
1: Hail Mary, full of grace, the Lord is with thee. Blessed art thou among women, and blessed is the fruit of thy womb, Jesus.
0: Holy Mary, Mother of God, pray for us sinners, now and at the hour of our death. Amen.
1: Hail Mary, full of grace, the Lord is with thee. Blessed art thou among women, and blessed is the fruit of thy womb, Jesus.
0: Holy Mary, Mother of God, pray for us sinners, now and at the hour of our death. Amen.
1: Hail Mary, full of grace, the Lord is with thee. Blessed art thou among women, and blessed is the fruit of thy womb, Jesus.
0: Holy Mary, Mother of God, pray for us sinners, now and at the hour of our death.
1: Hail Mary, full of grace, the Lord is with thee. Blessed art thou among women, and blessed is the fruit of thy womb, Jesus.
0: Holy Mary, Mother of God, pray for us sinners, now and at the hour of our death.
1: Hail Mary, full of grace, the Lord is with thee. Blessed art thou among women, and blessed is the fruit of thy womb, Jesus.
0: Holy Mary, Mother of God, pray for us sinners, now and at the hour of our death.
1: Hail Mary, full of grace, the Lord is with thee. Blessed art thou among women, and blessed is the fruit of thy womb, Jesus.
0: Holy Mary,

0: my Jesus.
1: Save us from the fires of hell, and lead all souls to heaven, especially those who most need thy mercy.
0: The third glorious mystery is the descent of the Holy Ghost upon the Blessed Mother and the Apostles. Our Father who art in heaven, hallowed be thy name. Thy kingdom come, thy will be done on earth as it is in heaven.
1: Give us this day our daily bread, and forgive us our trespasses, as we forgive those who trespass against us. And lead us not into temptation, but deliver us from evil. Amen.
0: And Mary, full of grace, the Lord is with thee. Blessed art thou among women, and blessed is the fruit of thy womb, Jesus.
1: Holy Mary, Mother of God, pray for us sinners, now and at the hour of our death. Amen.
0: Now Mary, full of grace, the Lord is with thee. Blessed art thou among women, and blessed is the fruit of thy womb, Jesus.
1: Holy Mary, Mother of God, pray for us sinners, now and at the hour of our death. Amen.
0: Now Mary, full of grace, the Lord is with thee. Blessed art thou among women, and blessed is the fruit of thy womb, Jesus.
1: Holy Mary,
0: blessed art thou amongst women, and blessed is the fruit of thy womb, Jesus.
1: Holy Mary, Mother of God, pray for us sinners, now and at the hour of death. Amen.
0: Hail Mary, full of grace, the Lord is with thee. Blessed art thou amongst women, and blessed is the fruit of thy womb, Jesus.
1: Holy Mary, Mother of God, pray for us sinners, now and at the hour of death. Amen.
0: Hail Mary, full of grace, the Lord is with thee. Blessed art thou amongst women, and blessed is the fruit of thy womb, Jesus.
1: Holy Mary, Mother of God, pray for us sinners, now and at the hour of death.
0: Blessed art thou amongst women, and blessed is the fruit of thy womb, Jesus.
1: Holy Mary, Mother of God, pray for us sinners, now and at the hour of our death. Amen.
0: Hail Mary, full of grace, the Lord is with thee. Blessed art thou amongst women, and blessed is the fruit of thy womb, Jesus.
1: Holy Mary, Mother of God, pray for us sinners, now and at the hour of our death. Amen.
0: Hail Mary, full of grace, the Lord is with thee. Blessed art thou amongst women, and blessed is the fruit of thy womb, Jesus.
1: Holy Mary, Mother of God, pray for us sinners, now and at the hour of our death.
0: Blessed art thou amongst women, blessed is the fruit of thy womb, Jesus.
1: Holy Mary, Mother

0: Jesus.
1: Forgive us our sins, save us from the fires of hell, and lead all souls to heaven, especially those of mercy and righteousness.
2: The fourth glorious mystery, the assumption of our Lady, body and soul into heaven. Our Father, who art in heaven, hallowed be thy name. Thy kingdom come, thy will be done on earth as it is in heaven.
1: Give us this day our daily bread, and forgive us our trespasses, as we forgive those who trespass against us. And lead us not into temptation, but deliver us from evil. Amen.
2: Hail Mary, full of grace, the Lord is with thee. Blessed art thou amongst women, and blessed is the fruit of thy womb, Jesus.
1: Holy Mary, Mother of God, pray for us sinners, now at the hour of our death. Amen.
2: Hail Mary, full of grace, the Lord is with thee. Blessed art thou amongst women, and blessed is the fruit of thy womb, Jesus.
1: Holy Mary, Mother of God, pray for us sinners, now at the hour of our death. Amen.
2: Hail Mary, full of grace, the Lord is with thee. Blessed art thou amongst women, and blessed is the fruit of thy womb, Jesus.
1: Holy Mary, Mother of God, pray for us sinners, now at the hour of our death. Amen.
2: Hail Mary, full of grace, the Lord is with thee. Blessed art thou amongst women, and blessed is the fruit of thy womb, Jesus.
1: Holy Mary, Mother of God, pray for us sinners, now at the hour of our death. Amen.
2: Hail Mary, full of grace, the Lord is with thee. Blessed art thou amongst women, and blessed is the fruit of thy womb, Jesus.
1: Holy Mary, Mother of God, pray for us sinners, now at the hour of our death. Amen.
2: Hail Mary, full of grace, the Lord is with thee. Blessed art thou amongst women, and blessed is the fruit of thy womb, Jesus.
1: Holy Mary, Mother of God, pray for us sinners, now at the hour of our death. Amen.
2: Hail Mary, full of grace, the Lord is with thee. Blessed art thou amongst women, and blessed is the fruit of thy womb, Jesus.
1: Holy Mary, Mother of God, pray for us sinners, now at the hour of our death. Amen.
2: Hail Mary, full of grace, the Lord is with thee. Blessed art thou amongst women, and blessed is the fruit of thy womb, Jesus.
1: Holy Mary, Mother of God, pray for us sinners, now at the hour of our death. Amen.
2: Hail Mary, full of grace, the Lord is with thee. Blessed art thou amongst women, and blessed is the fruit of thy womb, Jesus.
1: Holy Mary, Mother of God, pray for us sinners, now at the hour of our death. Amen.
2: Hail Mary, full of grace, the Lord is with thee. Blessed art thou amongst women, and blessed is the fruit of thy womb, Jesus.
1: Holy Mary, Mother of God, pray for us sinners, now at the hour of our death. Amen.

0: Jesus.
1: Give us our fastings, save us from the fires of hell, and lead all souls to heaven, especially those in mercy and thy mercy.
2: The fifth glorious mystery, the coronation of Our Lady. Our Father, who art in heaven, hallowed be thy name. Thy kingdom come, thy will be done on earth as it is in heaven.
1: Give us this day our daily bread, and forgive us our trespasses, as we forgive those who trespass against us. And lead us not into temptation, but deliver us from evil. Amen.
2: Hail Mary, full of grace, the Lord is with thee. Blessed art thou amongst women, and blessed is the fruit of thy womb, Jesus.
1: Holy Mary, Mother of God, pray for us sinners, now and at the hour of our death. Amen.
2: Hail Mary, full of grace, the Lord is with thee. Blessed art thou amongst women, and blessed is the fruit of thy womb, Jesus.
1: Holy Mary, Mother of God, pray for us sinners, now and at the hour of our death. Amen.
2: Hail Mary, full of grace, the Lord is with thee. Blessed art thou amongst women, and blessed is the fruit of thy womb, Jesus.
1: Holy Mary, Mother of God, pray for us sinners, now and at the hour of our death. Amen.
2: Hail Mary, full of grace, the Lord is with thee. Blessed art thou amongst women, and blessed is the fruit of thy womb, Jesus.
1: Holy Mary, Mother of God, pray for us sinners, now and at the hour of our death. Amen.
2: Hail Mary, full of grace, the Lord is with thee. Blessed art thou amongst women, and blessed is the fruit of thy womb, Jesus.
1: Holy Mary, Mother of God, pray for us sinners, now and at the hour of our death. Amen.
2: Hail Mary, full of grace, the Lord is with thee. Blessed art thou amongst women, and blessed is the fruit of thy womb, Jesus.
1: Holy Mary, Mother of God, pray for us sinners, now and at the hour of our death. Amen.
2: Hail Mary, full of grace, the Lord is with thee. Blessed art thou amongst women, and blessed is the fruit of thy womb, Jesus.
1: Holy Mary, Mother of God, pray for us sinners, now and at the hour of our death. Amen.
2: Hail Mary, full of grace, the Lord is with thee. Blessed art thou amongst women, and blessed is the fruit of thy womb, Jesus.
1: Holy Mary, Mother of God, pray for us sinners, now and at the hour of our death. Amen.
2: Hail Mary, full of grace, the Lord is with thee. Blessed art thou amongst women, and blessed is the fruit of thy womb, Jesus.
1: Holy Mary, Mother of God, pray for us sinners, now and at the hour of our death. Amen.
2: Hail Mary, full of grace, the Lord is with thee. Blessed art thou amongst women, and blessed is the fruit of thy womb, Jesus.
1: Holy Mary, Mother of God, pray for us sinners, now and at the hour of our death.

0: Jesus.
1: Forgive us our sins, save us from the fires of hell, and lead all souls to heaven, especially those who have seen the light of the city.
2: Now, Holy Queen,
1: Mother of Mercy, and all our lives, sweetest hour, to thee we cry, and we shall live. For thee we give us our last hours, when we bring in the sorrow of tears. And ever most gracious advocate, have eyes of mercy towards us. And after this hour, as thou shalt to us, as us through the life of Jesus. I recommend unto thy body, my sweet Virgin Mary.
2: Pray for us, O Holy Mother of God.
3: That we may pray for the cross of Christ.
2: Let us pray, O God, his only begotten Son, by his life, death, and resurrection, has purchased for us the rewards of eternal life. Grant, we beseech you, that by meditating upon these mysteries in the most holy rosary of the Blessed Virgin Mary, we may imitate what they contain and obtain what they promise through the same Christ our Lord.
3: Amen.
2: Our Lord grant us priests.
3: Our Lord grant us priests.
2: Our Lord grant us holy priests.
3: Our Lord grant us holy priests.
2: Our Lord grant us many holy priests.
3: Our Lord grant us many holy priests.
2: Our Lord grant us many holy religious vocations.
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5: Our Lord Jesus Christ, he came on this earth with one purpose. He came to die. A priest is an instrument. Archbishop Lefebvre has a line that I think really gives us a little bit more information about what the priesthood is. He says that in accomplishing their apostolic works, the priests of the society will strive to be docile instruments of the Holy Ghost in order to transmit eternal life to souls. God doesn't need a certain type, a certain temperament. God doesn't need certain talents. But Father so-and-so, he's so smart. You don't need to be Father so-and-so. Father so-and-so, he can run boys' camps. He's so amazing. Maybe. And God is using his talents for his own purposes, for God's purposes. But you don't have to be that. No, God will use what talents he has given to you if he wants to use you for his priesthood. And in fact, the less you think you are something, the more docile an instrument you will be. Is it terrifying to think about saving souls, the salvation of souls depending on you over 7 years in the seminary? Absolutely. Just like it was terrifying for our Lord Jesus Christ in the Garden of Gethsemane to think about what he would suffer on the next day, and as he went up Mount Calvary to the cross. But don't you think that our Lord, if he's going to take a young man and make him so much like unto himself that he gives him a special character on his soul, a priesthood, don't you think that he won't invite you on the same somewhat terrifying adventure to save souls? No greater love has a man than that a man lay down his life for his friends. Priest is an instrument. But, as the statutes also say, he's there to transmit eternal life. He is there to transmit eternal life.